0: It's going to be electric at Lenovo Center with the series tied up at 2 games apiece. We will be on the air on Thursday night with the pregame show at 7:30 Eastern with the puck drop set for just after 30 minutes past that point. You can go to sportsusa.live. 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For John Forslund, Eddie Olczyk, and Billy Jaffe, I am Rob Brender. Again, your final score tonight, it was the Hurricanes 5 and the Golden Knights 3. At 2 games apiece. You've been listening to Game 4 of the Stanley Cup Final on Sports USA. We will talk to you on Thursday. Good night, everybody.
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1: What is he, Karnak?
0: No, but the buzz is like when you go out of your, you know, when you go out on the.
1: I don't think on the news desk he's supposed to, quote, go out on a limb.
0: Yeah, he can do that.
1: Okay, very good. All right, so we're going to do a little play of the day, you know, because I'm sitting in, you know, I'm driving, as we fight about every time you come on. The White Sox had an 80s-themed broadcast. White Sox booth, Bob Costas was in there for a bit. But the feel-good moment comes because you've got another man named Montgomery. In his major league call-up, well, why not go out with a bang?
2: Montgomery hits a fly ball pretty well. Deep left, and it is gone! He's won it! No chance! An opposite way! Two-run homer!
1: Len Casper, White Sox Radio, on the call. My brothers were in attendance. I told them immediately to contact the White Sox.
0: You're going to shove this down our throats, man.
1: I need a hard ticket for my collection.
0: Unbelievable. You just love shoving White Sox down our throat.
1: And I'll continue to do so. And I haven't done it a time.
0: You're the second team in Chicago. I know you don't like to hear that.
1: No, I mean, look, it is what it is. People love the great tourist attraction. I like going to Wrigley Field. I don't like what they did to the neighborhood. You can find plenty of slideshows of what it used to be. Yeah, it was run down and kind of grimy.
0: $100 for parking.
1: Okay. You know what? You don't go to that place driving a car.
0: You better
1: If you
0: not.
1: Drive a car, you're a dope because you got the L that literally drops you. You can jump off of that line and land in the field, for crying out loud.
0: That's true. That's true.
1: Literally runs right into it. All right. So I teased the FIFA thing very quickly.
0: Yeah.
1: I helped with the launch of FIFA when it was Japan, Korea back in 2002. It was the first time that we were using video highlights. So we had some of the great moments in FIFA history. I worked with the team of engineers and content folks to write the descriptions, as well as to make sure that people could get their computers up and running to run the video clips, which were just brand new at that point, to use them like that. I can say this. All the guys became really good drinking buddies, and the women that came and worked with us, except for the bosses that were from FIFA. They did not do well to dispel any stereotypes about French people.
0: What does that mean?
1: They were rude, condescending, dismissive, called me Mark for months, and I finally wrote a note saying, one more email addressed to Mark after all this time we worked together. I won't respond. Something broke. I had our engineers fix it, but I didn't tell anybody. I waited for them to come yell at me, and then the bosses went, you keep calling him Mark. This guy's done, like, he's basically lived here for 6 months to get this up here. So you owe him an apology.
0: No French fries anymore for you.
1: No, right? Never. They're American. They're freedom fries, don't you know?
0: Freedom fries. That's
1: all right, so what are you thinking tomorrow? What's the score? 116, 111? Is that what you're predicting?
0: Yeah, 116, 110. I have it. The Knicks by six. No way they lose this game. Brunson did have 32 points. I expect him to put up that or more. Knicks won't come out slow. This time around, they're going to come up and put the foot on their neck.
1: Need more from Cat? Look, I don't know that you're going to get the explosive minutes from Alvarado and Shamit that you did.
0: Right.
1: Certainly some extra juice there, but Bridges will be better. Balance and definition in the four. Spurs win. We go back tied game five.
0: Arnie,
1: it's been a pleasure. Thanks for sitting in. Ben Maller coming up next. Thanks to the team for making us be spirity. 1-0 today.
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0: the capital O, obtuse. Capital O, obtuse. We'll get to all of that. Also, later this hour, we will have Password, the word game of the stars. We'll get to that, and we will do it next. However, right now, we go to, it's the A block, we go to the Lorena Theater on iconic Ventura Boulevard in Sherman Oaks, California, in L.A., and let's see what hour it is.
1: Number four.
0: Anthony's very happy there in Louisiana. Calm down, Anthony. 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
3: The Broncos will have to have a Giants-like run of torn Achilles in OTAs if they're going to have an opening for Von Miller. Andy, that to me is the only way that this would even be considered as a potential answer for Denver is, like, if something catastrophic happens with injuries. Other than that, there's just no room here.
4: I don't say this cruelly. I don't. I love Vaughn. I do. They aren't looking for links to the past. I don't think Sean Payton is. I don't think the Penners are. They're in a new era. They're in a new day. And again, you're not... Pass rusher's not exactly high on the dang list of what they need on this team. You and I have gone over it. They need probably more running back depth. They need more, you know, they need more tight end help, at least you and I think.
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4: 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They got Mike McGlinchey. They got
3: Zach Allen.
4: Pat Surtain. They got Zach Allen. Yeah. They got, frankly, VJ.
3: Yeah. They got Garrett Bowles. Hell, they got Bo Nix.
4: Hell, they got Bo Nix.
3: Yep.
4: They don't. They're good. It's all full up. That's the problem.
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1: Attention, everyone. And the password is... Password. You idiot. Password, the word game of the stars. Here's Ben Maller.
0: Let's play Password. We welcome in our contestants. Our first contestant is Johnny D. from Reno. Hello, Johnny D. Welcome, Johnny. You there?
2: Yeah, can you hear me?
0: Can you hear me now? Yes, Johnny.
2: Can you hear me?
0: Yes, I can. Johnny, who would you like to partner up with? You got me, Ben, La Reina, and Koopaloop.
2: We'll go with Koopaloop.
0: All right.
2: Gonna beat you.
0: All right. An L next to your name.
3: Good luck, you two.
0: Okay, and hold on a sec. And then, Lorena, pick one, two, or three.
3: Number three.
0: Well, you have picked Mark on the north end. Hello, Mark. Welcome. What's going on, my man? You ready to play?
4: I am, and I'm going to pick you.
0: All right, we're in to win it. You're going down, Coop. You're going down. All right. We have a list of words, 1 to 10. Let me make sure everyone's there. All right. Everyone seems to be there. All right, gentlemen, Johnny D., you were on the air first, so pick a number 1 to 10. We start out with 10 points, then work our way down, 9, 8, 7, 6, etc.
2: We'll go with lucky 7.
0: Number 7.
2: 7.
5: All right.
2: 11.
5: Let's see. Let's go with learn.
2: Teach.
0: No. Let's go with school. Oh, come on.
4: Student.
0: No. No.
5: Okay. So Johnny, you heard those two clues.
2: Mm-hmm,
5: let's go with memorize.
2: Huh.
0: What do you say?
5: No, he just said, he's thinking.
0: Oh. All right. 3, 2, one. Okay.
2: Sorry.
0: Who knew this would be this hard?
2: I think I got it, Ben.
0: You think you have it? Let's try, I don't know. I feel like we've repeated that. I mean, the good words we've used, educate.
2: Study?
0: Yeah, there you go. What is that, 5 points or something?
2: My God. What was it? Study?
0: The word was study, yes.
5: So. Yeah.
0: All right, we're up here, Mark. Let's show Mark on the north end. Pick a number 1 to 10, please.
4: Number 3.
0: All right, number 3. Let's go with eeny, meeny, miny, mo. How about... let's see. What'd you say, number 3? How about... Rainforest.
2: Rainforest?
0: Yeah. I don't know, Brazil. Why is that funny? That's not funny. It's rainforest.
2: I don't know, Brazil?
5: all right, Johnny.
0: Oh, come on, man.
5: Let's go with, did you need another clue?
0: have you been listening?
5: let's go with, I don't know.
0: Say something.
2: Give me something.
0: Oh, we're running out of time. We win the game, Mark.
5: Jungle.
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0: There is a $6.5 million savings if you axe Jarrett Stidham this year.
15: Doesn't hurt either.
0: I don't think Sean would do it. The biggest reason he won't do it? Because he doesn't trust Bo Nix's ankle.
15: Okay, but I don't... Oh, dude.
0: I know.
15: I don't want to fool.
0: I know. I'm telling you, this is the way it's going to get viewed. Jarrett Stidham's a snuggly little blanket for them.
15: I don't know. I don't know after that AFC Championship. I just don't think he looks at that blanket the same. You know what? That blanket's got sickness on it. That blanket is...
0: Malaria blanket?
15: Whoa. That blanket's the Velveteen Rabbit.
0: Uh-huh.
15: It's got to go out. It's got to get burned.
0: Stiddy's the backup quarterback. I don't even think it's close. They're not taking Sam Ehlinger seriously. That guy's here to be Davis. He's here to be the new offensive coordinator after Davis Webb leaves. That's what he'll be.
15: Telling you, Sean walks in.
0: So mad at me.
15: I'm not mad at you at all. I think Sean just...
0: You're mad at Stiddy still, and so you're mad at me Stiddy, by proxy.
15: He looks at Stiddy and all that the stadium comes back to him. Snow falling.
0: I know.
16: Brutal. Yes.
0: I know. And then he's gonna call a play in practice, and Stiddy's gonna throw the ball where it's supposed to go.
15: Here's what I need to know. First day at true training camp. Did you offer Stiddy the old Mexico house this year? Bet you didn't.
0: That's a good question. That's a great question.
15: Bet you didn't.
0: Good question.
15: If you're Stiddy, if you really want to know if you've got job security,
0: yeah.
15: You know, you sniff around those things, you go, hey, can I go to your house in Mexico?
0: It's a great point.
15: Does Sean then go, duh?
0: Does he just go, hey, I'm down there. Is the door code still the same?
15: Yeah.
0: Just see if he hits you back.
15: Jose, get the text right. Can't read the text?
0: I didn't check my phone.
15: Sorry. No, the code was changed.
0: I must have missed it. 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
15: 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Hey, the new code is 10-7. 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
16: Here's what you need to know.
17: The Carolina Hurricanes tied up the Stanley Cup Final 2 games apiece, winning at Vegas 5-3. It was 3-3 after two. NBA Finals Game 4 is Wednesday night. In the WNBA, wins for Golden State, Atlanta, and Minnesota, which has won 8 straight. Cleveland Browns Pro Bowl guard Joel Bitonio retired after 12 seasons. Serena Williams won her first-round doubles match in London after 4 years off. U.S. Women's Soccer took its exhibition 1-0 in Brazil on an own goal. To Major League Baseball, the White Sox in 10 innings edged Atlanta 6-5 on a 2-run homer by Braden Montgomery in his Major League debut. A 10-inning 6-5 win for Seattle at Baltimore. Randy Arozarena, a 2-run shot top of the 10th. Toronto scored 2 in the bottom of the 9th to beat Philadelphia 3-2. Cardinals won their 5th straight 7-0 at the Mets. Dodgers 12-3 over the Pirates. I'm Steve DeSager.
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19: 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Here's Brady Quinn, LeVar Arrington, and Jonas Knox.

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6: The Broncos will have to have a Giants-like run of torn Achilles in OTAs if they're going to have an opening for Von Miller. Andy, that to me is the only way that this would even be considered as a potential answer for Denver is, like, if something catastrophic happens with injuries. Other than that, there's just no room here.
7: I don't say this cruelly. I don't. I love Vaughn. I do. They aren't looking for links to the past. I don't think Sean Payton is. I don't think the Penners are. They're in a new era. They're in a new day. And again, you're not, pass rusher's not exactly high on the dang list of what they need on this team. You and I have gone over it. 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At least you and I think.
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7: 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They got Mike McGlinchey. They've got,
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7: Pat Surtain. They got Zach Allen. Yeah. They got, frankly, VJ.
6: Yeah, they got Garrett Bowles. They got Bo Nix.
7: Hell, they got Bo Nix.
6: Yep.
7: They're good. It's all full up. 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

0: Joe, Fox Sports Radio, LeVar Arrington, Brady Quinn, Jonas Knox with you here. Coming up, top of next hour, a little over 10 minutes from now. Please. How much are those? I'm in for half on those. They could be $2 million. I'm in for half on those. We're working on your shoes, Brady. Working on your shoes.
1: Don't do that. Don't do that.
0: What?
1: I'll deny them in a heartbeat if you guys try to play that game. Don't waste your time and money. Big donation guy.
2: Hey, man. It's hard finding 14s, bro.
1: Well, it depends on... it depends on what brand. But
2: I'm going for Jordans. I'm looking for some... these ones that Jonas will have
1: Jordans,
2: me to get you.
1: Jordans fit different than Nikes. Does that... I know that sounds stupid.
2: No, they people, do. But. No, because they molded Jordans off of Michael Jordan's foot.
1: Okay.
2: So you're right.
1: Like, I feel like Nikes run smaller and definitely more narrow than Jordans do.
2: Hmm. Jordans so, like, are pretty narrow.
1: I'll wear like a 15 in Nikes, but a 14 in Jordans. Or like a 14 in Adidas.
0: Yeah, well, I think we found the pair. If you're going to donate them, make sure you do it before the end of the month, though.
1: This is, you know what this is, LeVar? This is payback, because every time I get a chance to get a Jonas about something, I do. And so this is payback. This is what that is.
2: These are almost $600.
1: That's what I'm saying. Do not spend that money on something
2: but
1: like
2: I'm looking. I don't see your size, though.
1: Good.
0: By the way, trained to push past the pain, not athletes, just people trafficked every day right here in the United States, sometimes by someone they trusted during the World Cup. 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And speaking of the World Cup, don't miss Team USA's first game of the group stage this Friday at 9 p.m. Eastern Time, 6 o'clock Pacific on Fox. It's USA versus Paraguay live from SoFi Stadium in Los Angeles.
3: Sometimes you can't get to everything in the world of sports or entertainment.
4: Good thing the guys are here to bring you
3: in case you missed it.
0: Guys, in case you missed this, Brandon Ayuk was back on social media. This came after the bizarre messaging and commentary he had a couple of days ago, which we were trying to decipher. We talked to Pete Prisco, a fellow Arizona State alum, yesterday about it. But Brandon Ayuk talked specifically about the 49ers and the contract he got from the team.
5: And another thing, you want to know why they really mad, though? They mad because they stupid. They dumb. They mad that they paid me $50 million in 8 months and they avoided my guarantees for 2027. And I'm about to be on a new team in 2027. They mad at they sales for real. It's acting like they mad at me, but they stupid ass mad at they self.
0: So,
2: well, that's a great job interview. Hey. I mean, do you not put one on the other side of the plus sign? And that equals, if you're going to say that about them, if you're going to handle things that way with them, why would we not think that you're going to do that with us?
0: That's correct.
1: I just wonder what his agent's thinking.
2: Oh, he's like,
1: he's just like, oh my gosh, stop talking, stop doing this. We're trying to go somewhere else so you can continue your career and make more money. Why? Why do you keep doing this?
2: Hey, he's
1: or maybe he's like behind him being like, yeah, that was a good one. That was a good one.
2: It's like that.
1: This will get them to trade you, release you.
2: No way.
0: Didn't Antonio Brown have $30 million voided from the Raiders or something like that? I think there was something along that. And so basically he's already had $27 voided from the Niners.
1: Did he freeze off his feet?
2: Yeah.
1: Antonio Brown.
2: Burned his feet off. Skin.
0: Hey, it's Jonas Knox. 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

0: I really want to get the answer on this. Is there anything that the NCAA can do right now, like within the rules, the parameters of everything that's taking place right now, just like within the rules Sorsby can play?
1: I would say this. For Sorsby, it's a little bit of a gamble to let this thing play out past June 22nd. It is a bit of a deadline for him personally because you don't know potentially what's there from a legal standpoint. You don't know potentially what's there from just the Big 12 or even your own school coming and saying, hey, Ann, sorry. Like, we can't go forward with this. Like, we wanted you to be a part of the team. We wanted you to be our guy, but it's just there's too much around this. We've got too many issues with other schools within the conference that don't want to set this precedent. You know, we're getting a lot of pressure from the commissioner, Brett Yormark. There's a lot of things, right, that could go into this where before June 2nd, he just says, all right, I'll just go in the supplemental draft, right? Like, that deadline is not for necessarily the court system per se, but for him to choose if he wants to potentially risk the what-if scenarios and go into, you know, July and August, the next thing you know, something happens where he's not able to play. Or Texas Tech doesn't want to entertain this anymore.
0: I feel like if that was what it was going to be, they would have done that by now.
2: I just can't believe. I think everybody's in agreement. You place one bet on your team as a player.
0: Call it a day.
2: He placed at least
1: 40.
2: Can
1: I be honest, too?
2: He placed at least 40.
1: Well, and beyond that, had he like bet not for the quarterback, the guy in front of him to hit it under and pass him the other game.
2: Yeah.
1: I'd be like, all right, that's kind of a dirtbag move, man. Like, I get it. You're frustrated. You're not playing. You're not the guy. But it's a bad look.
2: 90,
1: it's like, yeah, hey, LeVar's over-under for sacks for this game was 1.5. You bet
2: right.
1: The under.
2: Yeah.
1: It's just a jerk move.
2: At $90,000, he was moving. He was gambling through friends and relatives. Like, I can't believe we're even here at this point with this whole thing. But hey, we'll see how it all plays out.
0: He's playing today.
2: Yeah, if he is, he definitely is.
0: We ran long as hell to come to the conclusion he's still eligible to play today.
2: Yeah, well, it is two pros.
1: That's because,
2: I'm sorry. Go ahead.
0: We can't. We got to go.
2: Yeah,
0: we're way late. We're at 4:30, 7:30. We got to go.
2: Yeah.
1: All right, go ahead.
0: Get us out of here.
2: That's all right. I mean, listen, I mentioned, you know, 40 bets he placed. I know that, you know, 40 bets that he placed. You know,
1: I'm being told we don't have time. Okay. I'm being told we do not have time.
0: We do not.
2: All right. Well, break, coming up next, we are going to have some fun on this show as we get you set for one of the great events in all of sports, and it's yours here on FSR. But are you tired of scrolling job boards, submitting application after application, and never hearing back? 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

0: Rose and a cup of Joe, Fox Sports Radio. LeVar Arrington, Brady Quinn, Jonas Knox with you. Coming up in about, I don't know, we'll call it, well, now it's going to be less than 10 minutes from now. We are going to have our good, our bad, and our ugly for the week. That is our midweek awards right here on Fox Sports Radio. You know, we were planning on doing the Wheel of Soccer. Lorena really put a lot of time into coming up with different... And now, what are the different groups you've got again? There was like...
1: She's got Europe.
2: Yep.
1: Africa and Asia.
2: Yep.
1: The Americans and Caribbean.
2: Yeah, because there's only one Caribbean team.
0: So. I got different wheels from her. Black, white, and other. Like, she sent me over differently. Geez. I don't understand.
2: No, I'm just saying.
3: Oh, my gosh.
0: Did you not send that? Maybe it was my other email. Sorry about that.
1: You mean your text message? But
3: dang.
1: All right.
0: Well, but that being said.
1: What a slip.
0: Now, we've got these wheels positioned, and I'm just curious because... I don't know if we have time to do it now. Do we save it for next hour? Because if somebody spins the wheel, is that name automatically taken out to where...
1: Can't take it out.
2: It actually, once you spin it, it says take it off of the board.
3: You have to remove
2: it.
1: Oh, okay.
0: Yeah. See, I'm telling you, man, she pieced this together.
3: It's actually really cool.
2: I'm glad you like it.
0: Yeah.
1: All right, let's do it. Come on, y'all want to do it?
3: Well done. We can do one group right now, right?
1: Let's do Europe.
2: Y'all
1: want to do Europe?
0: All right, let's do Europe.
1: Do we got imaging for this?
0: It's coming up with anything.
2: Oh, wait. I wonder if my computer.
1: What about the fart noise?
2: Okay, so I'm just going to start spinning it. Is that okay, guys?
0: Okay,
1: sure.
0: Yeah. Just,
2: is that okay?
0: Yeah, just spin it.
2: Okay, let's do a little.
0: All right, so here we go.
3: Ooh, that's nice.
2: This is for VAR. You got Bosnia.
0: All right.
1: Okay. Let's do Bosnia. Oh,
3: look at you.
2: Yeah,
3: let's
2: go.
3: Right.
1: What's what are their odds?
3: LeVar the Boz.
2: I don't know their odds. Are you writing these down?
1: Brian Bosworth.
4: Yeah, I'm writing them down.
2: All right. So, VAR's got Bosnia.
0: All right. So, let me find you some Bosnia odds here. All right. Give me... never heard on this show before those words. Let me find...
1: that's very true.
0: Yeah, well, for Bosnia.
3: They've been probably heard on one of your overnight shows.
0: That is true.
3: Been on something in Bosnia.
0: Live Bet Jesus.
1: I hope somebody gets Croatia.
3: He's a loser.
0: I don't even see Bosnia on the show anywhere here.
1: They ain't even on there.
0: They're not even... I don't even... I don't see him anywhere.
2: Sounds like a miracle pull to me.
0: So that's...
1: okay, sorry. Well...
3: You would know something about miracle pulls, would you?
1: Whoa.
2: Yes, I would.
1: Okay, right. Let's go.
0: Oh,
1: moving
0: never mind.
1: On.
0: Never mind. I'm looking at 500 to 1.
3: Oh, so you got a shot? Yeah. That's
1: so it. You're saying there's a chance.
2: All right. Brady, all right. You're up.
1: Oh, yeah, I didn't get my dumb and dumb reference. All right.
2: You want to do it on your end, or do you want me to do it?
3: I'll do it on my end.
1: Okay. Why couldn't I do it on my end?
2: Yeah, I mean, you could.
3: I'll just say that.
2: Mine comes with sound effects, which makes it kind of more fun.
1: Let's see. You maybe mine does, too. Maybe I get to do this all over again.
2: No, don't do it again. Don't spin.
1: Can't hear
3: Wait, which one are we doing?
2: The Europe, the one that says Wheels of FIFA.
3: Europe?
2: Yes.
3: All right, do the music.
2: What'd you get?
3: England.
2: Again?
3: Yes.
2: Isn't that what you got yesterday?
3: Yes.
0: It was meant to be.
4: I'll count it.
1: Hey, no lie. What did I get? What was mine?
0: Bosnia.
2: Did you get Bosnia again?
0: Boz, man.
4: It's meant to be.
1: I got Bosnia.
4: That's it's meant fate. To be.
2: That is fate, VAR.
1: That's crazy.
2: Wow, that's
1: all
2: crazy.
1: Right, okay. All right.
2: Jonas, spin your wheel.
0: All right. Now, here's the issue.
1: Jonas isn't going to spin his wheel, and he's going to look at the team that has the best odds.
0: Got a little bit of a problem here with my wheel. Okay, let me see here.
1: I'll spin it for you since we're in the interest of time.
0: All right, so
1: time.
0: Here we go.
1: All right, here we go. Here we go.
0: Let's see what we got here. It's spinning. Spinning, and Sweden.
2: Sweden.
0: Sweden.
2: Okay.
0: I was right next to Spain.
1: Sweden.
2: Oh, I love
3: nice.
2: That.
3: Nice. Well, those would be fun matches to watch.
0: I mean,
3: when they pan to the crowd.
0: Yeah, listen. Oh, that's true. 120 to 1. So it could be worse.
2: Very nice.
0: But
3: you
0: Spain
3: never said what England's odds were.
0: Oh, by the way, England plus 750, so a little over 7-1 Jeez. For you there.
1: Okay.
0: Now, the good news about England is that if you are playing England in the final or in the semis,
3: here we go.
0: They always gag it away. Always. Always. And you could ask an English fan anywhere. There's some burnout in a pub somewhere listening on the iHeart app in London. You know I'm right. Go get ready for the Jaguars next season.
2: Damn.
1: Okay.
0: All right, so we're just doing Europe?
2: Yeah, for this round.
3: That's all we have time for right now.
0: All right. Mm-hmm. Okay, mm-hmm. That's fair.
1: All right,
0: I'll talk.
2: You know, because we got to get it done.
3: Because we're old. We're over 40. We know how this feels. The energy drops, the weight hangs on. You start wondering where the old you went. M-Drive's, it was built for that. 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
0: It is two pros and a cup of Joe here on Fox Sports Radio, obviously talking World Cup here. 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
6: The Broncos will have to have a Giants-like run of torn Achilles in OTAs if they're going to have an opening for Von Miller. Andy, that to me is the only way that this would even be considered as a potential answer for Denver is, like, if something catastrophic happens with injuries. Other than that, there's just no room here.
7: I don't say this cruelly. I don't. I love Vaughn. I do. They aren't looking for links to the past. I don't think Sean Payton is. I don't think the Penners are. They're in a new era. They're in a new day. And again, you're not, pass rusher's not exactly high on the dang list of what they need on this team. You and I have gone over it. They need probably more running back depth. They need more, you know, they need more tight end help. At least you and I think.
6: They, outside linebacker and corner are like the two deepest positions on the team.
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7: got their leader. They
6: good,
7: got good Mike McGlinchey. They've got,
6: yeah, they got Zach Allen.
7: Pat Surtain. They got Zach Allen. Yeah. They got, frankly, VJ.
6: Yeah, they got Garrett Bowles. They got Bo Nix.
7: Hell, they got Bo Nix.
6: Yep.
7: They don't. They're good. It's all full up. 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
5: 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It's 6 in the morning with Brett Kane. Here's Brett.

0: Carolina got this thing tied back up 2-2, so it's not going to be Vegas easily walking away with anything. Now, still, it's incredible, man. When you watch somebody elevate their game for a postseason, it is truly a fun thing to see. Even in the case of, like, you don't like this team necessarily, but you watch somebody when the game matters most continue to make huge plays in huge moments. And it's another case last night. Even though the Vegas lost, Mark Stone gets another goal. He's been remarkable. And we watched this kind of firsthand with Jokic and Murray a few years back, where they just absolutely took their games to, even for their standards, which is high, a sort of unseen level. Mark Stone has 7 goals in the postseason. He's got 4 in his last 6 games, 5 in his last 7. Kind of all started once he came back against the Avs, but he's been remarkable for them. Now, Carolina comes away, again, sort of this team without superstars, really, really good players. Your Ajos, your Halls, your Jarvises, you know, Stankovens, the list goes on and on. They have good players, great players. I don't know how many you would consider to be at that elite type of level. But they come back and they tie this series 2-2. And I think for everyone's sake, we would love to see them now take this back to Carolina, make it 3-2, and try and put this thing in the bag shortly afterwards. I really, really needed last night. Tie this thing up. Don't let Vegas take a 3-1 lead. Beat them in their own barn. Like, all of that was a necessity for me, because it would have made me sick if this thing was 3-1. But the interesting part is, usually when your team's postseason run ends, and then you're kind of keeping an eye out for, what do the teams left have that we don't? How did they make it and we didn't? You know, tomorrow's going to be the day that Joe Sakic meets with the media and discusses sort of what went wrong and what is the game plan moving forward, especially with him retaking this GM role for the, quote, foreseeable future. I don't know what he's going to say, but I know that he is going to have an outlined answer towards all of this, that he is not going to give you, hey, it was a string of bad luck. It was, we failed and we need to fix it. And watching the way that Carolina, watching the way that Vegas plays, you kind of see by just a numbers perspective, a little bit more hitting, a little bit more willingness maybe to get in front of a shot and block something. Pretty disciplined teams from a special teams point of view. They just seem to have maybe an extra gear. And you know what? Congratulations, you finally got me to come around on this. Maybe you do just need to make a commitment towards a little bit bigger brand of play. Perhaps. Now, you can't go full bore with it, but if you want to tell me that you need a couple of more, especially in your forward group, fine. If you want to tell me that you need physicality as insurance, injury insurance, that's fine. I don't think it needs to be a main ingredient in what this team is made of. But perhaps you just have a little bit more guys that are willing to bang around. They have the ability, just with their top guys, to out-talent and out-execute and out-athlete you. That's what the main part of their game is built on. But if you want a little bit more of a sprinkle of dudes who are 6'2" or 6'3", 215 plus, fine with me. Perhaps there's been too many instances in the past. And here's what's weird about what's been going on with the Avalanche since they won the Stanley Cup. You've always gotten sort of a hard read on what this team at its peak could be. I would say having one of your, I've always compared Val to your Aaron Gordon type, your X Factor, the guy who elevates your game to a different kind of level. Having him disappear two consecutive off seasons was weird. Like in the middle of series. Wasn't like the guy took, you know, a slap shot off the knee and then couldn't play. Just disappeared. What happened? I don't know. Okay, it's a weird answer for when you're in the postseason. You had multiple instances in which you were pretty injured, and that threw a wrench in things. There's been years, and I would put this one in that category, where it's really hard to find and pinpoint maybe one or two certain things that killed you. You know, I don't know. My guess is they're probably going to go through the litany of injuries that people were dealing with. I've heard a few of them. I think you guys would be surprised to hear how bad a couple of them were, but nobody cares. And I'm kind of with you. If you are good enough to play on the ice, then I have to expect that you're going to play at an acceptable level. But they had a bunch of guys that were way more hurt than you think. But still, on the base of this, you had a team where most of the lineup was out there, and they came up very short. Now, losing in the conference finals isn't necessarily coming up really short. Losing the way you did in the conference finals is. And so I think there, if the answer to that needs to be, we got to go out and find some more physicality, then fine. I just watched the Wild yesterday. And this is what's, you know, it's hard to get your brain wrapped around cap going up, new prices for guys, that sort of thing. But when the Wild came out yesterday and signed McCarron to a 6-year, 3.3 per contract, it made my eyebrows shoot up to the top of my skull. I mean, look, this is a guy who's 31 years old. He's never had more than 20 points in his career outside of once, and he's been in the league since 2015. And that's netting 3.3 a year now over six. Seems like an odd decision, but for like a fourth line center, if you wanted to find somebody who's 6'6" and 230 pounds, maybe that's the going rate. It's like, are you willing to do that? And if the answer is yes, then go. But if I ask you guys, I mean, you're sort of cap restricted right now. You can make maybe a couple of moves to open up some more space. But if you just want to get bigger, would you spend 3.3 per year over 6 years on a 31-year-old Michael McCarron who finished the year with 17 points? I don't know. Seems tough. So just one of those things, when you're watching some other teams who advance to, you know, deep into the playoffs beyond you, what do they have that you don't? Perhaps that's some of it. World Cup starts tomorrow as well. One of the things I've been a really big fan of is whenever you get something like the World Cup, you have a whole bunch of people from outside of the country coming to visit to watch the games, but then take on like your country's culture, right? As a Midwestern guy, at my core, watching, I saw a video, this beautiful Swedish woman, which you don't even need to use beautiful in front of that. It's just kind of accepted and known. Men, women, everybody. That country is like the hottest country that exists. But Nelly, this petite little blonde chick who looks like she doesn't eat more than, you know, 400 calories a day, goes to this old diner in the middle of nowhere, and it looks like an old diner, one of those that you'd see in a movie. Like, all of the things are up in that little, what do they call that? The menu with the little letters, every individual letters up there, that sort of thing. That feel, round cushion bar stools drilled into the floor. Eating ranch dressing was like a life-changing thing for that woman. And I will say, when I watch people do that, it does fill my heart with a little bit of joy. As much as you think we're fat slobs around here, you gotta admit, at least it tastes good. You gotta admit it.
1: Well, yeah, why do you think we're fat? You ever set foot inside a Buc-ee's? You need about 3 seconds in there with that brisket, and now you know.
0: Well, that's different. We're fat for a number of different reasons, but good food is certainly, yes, is what we do around here. Texture says, have you followed the German falling in love with Taco Bell in Waffle House? It's glorious. I'm telling you, if you guys haven't seen these, there's a really, really cool YouTube channel that I am, it somehow came up on my algorithm, and then I just binged watched a whole bunch of these, but it's these two British guys. They take American food back to this school in England, and they have these high school British kids try it. It's an incredible show. Incredible.
1: But do you know the real reason that Americans are all so fat?
0: Why is that?
1: It's because these colors don't run, baby.
2: We must stop the terror. I call upon all nations. Now watch this drive.
0: If you've ever played golf, you've said that at least once. And now watch this drive. Experience American culture is eating white trash sauce. You're white trash. How's that? Why is ranch a white trash thing? Why is that so taboo? Why is it like if you talk to somebody from New York, like, ew, you eat ranch? Ranch is delicious. It pairs with everything. I would be willing to say you are un-American if you don't like ranch dressing.
3: I'm sorry, I thought this was America.
0: I mean, are you one of these guys who it's like, I don't put ketchup on my hot dog? Ketchup tastes good. Why not? Look, you guys have so many rules with your food. You have so many rules. I don't have these same rules with my food.
1: Look, I'm on the same page with you, but unfortunately, the Pope is now a Chicago guy.
0: Yeah.
1: So putting ketchup on hot dogs is a cardinal sin. You're going to get excommunicated.
0: Well, for me, I'm not Catholic.
1: It's now Catholic rule that you got to have a friggin' mustard and a pickle and also relish and peppers and I don't know, whatever. Malort, since it's Chicago. Yeah.
0: So I would also say that Taco Bell, I thought Taco Bells were like around the world. I thought that was like a McDonald's. Like you could find them. Like you could find them in England and wherever. I guess not. Taco Bell's one of those. I think that's probably the American equivalent of like beans on toast. Look, it's not great, but if you're there, you got to try it, sort of thing. It's got to be. But I'm telling you, it has been a joy watching people from outside the country come here and eat the garbage that we eat. And be like, you know what? It looked gross, but I got to tell you, tastes good. It's what you need. 303-504-0925. So I do want to get to the Broncos in a question. And we talked about this for a minute yesterday. I want more time on this because I do think there's a potential issue that could arise based on a decision that was made a couple of days ago. We'll get to it next.
4: 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It's 6 in the morning with Brett Cain on the station for all Denver sports. 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And there's more Kaner coming up next.
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21: 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And up to the highway drive, we're pretty wide open.

0: I know I've said this before, but this reminds me. Wasn't this like a Spider-Man song or something?
1: Spider-Man 2, yes.
0: Yeah. If I was a band that was famous enough, well, I would have one goal, and that goal would be I'm going to write a song for either that would easily get picked up by some comic book movie, that would get picked up by a sports like college football or whatever. Fall Out Boy did this for like three straight years. Like, I'm going to write a song, and it's going to be what they use to for their highlight packages in college football. What was, oh yeah, light 'em up, up, up, light. That was every like, tune in as Bama takes on Georgia in the SEC whatever game. And it's like, highlight reel, that song. Or there was one that College Game Day did all the time. We're coming to your city. That song. You just got to write one of those. You're made for life. That's it. Like, Seal made Kiss from a Rose just for that Batman movie.
1: Which, weird song for a Batman movie, but it worked.
0: Why was that? Was it, oh God, all these different Batmans. Was that Val Kilmer Batman?
1: Oh, I think it was, no, I think it was.
0: Was that Clooney Batman?
1: Oh God, they all start to run together. Yeah, let me look. It was Batman.
0: It's got to be Val Kilmer.
1: It was Batman Forever. Which was, oh, it also had Hold Me, Thrill Me, Kiss Me, Kill Me by U2. That's right.
0: It had to be Kilmer.
1: It was Val Kilmer. And then that was the one with Jim Carrey as the Riddler and Tommy Lee Jones as Two-Face.
0: Right. And Tommy Lee Jones, I guess, hated Jim Carrey. Jim Carrey told that story. He hated him. He basically said this, you're too much. And I, you know what? Hard to disagree. I'm a Jim Carrey guy, but he's a lot. Now, to what I wanted to discuss. We talked about this a few minutes yesterday, but this is, I think, a potential problem heading into the Broncos.
2: What's the question?
0: In camp. I've thought this for the last couple of years, but now there's an actual deadline on it. You bring in Jaylen Waddle, you improve your wide receiver room. Garrett Bowles discusses how he was the missing piece, the missing link to our offense. And he very well might be, not discounting that at all. But there's another guy in Marvin Mims that changed agents just a couple of days ago. Changing agents happens in sports. Changing agents a few weeks before camp and going into the final year of a contract is an interesting decision. I'm not saying this is going to be a problem. I'm saying this is potentially going to be a problem. Because here's what the Broncos, as of now, we don't know what this new Davis Webb offense, I think it could serve as maybe the best thing for him. But as of now, Marvin Mims is a valued member of the Denver Broncos. They love what he does in special teams and in the return game. Special teamers and returners, even at the elite level, do not get paid money. Like a normal person at the position you play would. Nobody is going to make $15 million a year returning punts. It's just, it's too few touches that you have over the course of a year. Not enough chance to make a true impact every single day that you're out there. Can he be a bigger part of the offense? I don't know. I've always thought he should have been. You know, they're talking about Jaylen Waddle. They're like, you can put him anywhere. He can run slants. He can run drag routes. He can go vertical over the top. He can put him in motion. He can take handoffs out of the backfield. And I was like, that sounds like a lot of the things that Mims could have done had he been given the opportunity. But if Mims doesn't have that opportunity –

0: well into camp, and it doesn't look like he's getting time with the ones, what do you think would stop him from going to somebody within the Broncos organization and be like, if you aren't going to use me, I'm in the final year of my contract. Guys get paid the most money typically the first contract after the rookie deal. If I'm not going to get opportunity to make an impact to show whether it's you or not, or another team across the league, that I am worthy of big money through what I can do at wide receiver, then let me go prove that elsewhere. I really think it could happen. And maybe the Broncos don't care. Maybe they're like, you know what? You can do that next season. I have no idea. But Marvin Mims is not a problem child. Marvin Mims is not somebody who is going to, you know, cause a stink. Even when the Jaylen Waddle trade was made, he was on the pregame show, Nuggets pregame show with Vic, I think like a day or two after. Can't remember. Felt that way. And Vic asked him about it, and he goes, yeah, I was surprised. And I always thought he wasn't surprised necessarily that they went out and got a wide receiver. He was surprised that he got somebody who looked like him. Shorter guy, faster guy. And he's like, if this is what you were looking for, then why didn't I get more run? And he's an especially interesting case because Marvin Mims was successful when he played. In the limited opportunities he would get, he would make things happen. But he's like, he wasn't battling for snaps with Cortland Sutton and Troy Franklin and Pat Bryant. He was battling for snaps with little Jordan Humphrey, who they cut just to bring back in the middle of the year. I don't know. The only saving grace is maybe this, you know, they thought about trading for Waddle last year in the middle of the season. They tried to, by reports. It just didn't happen. So they get him this offseason. The only thing that could help him is maybe Davis Webb sees the offense a little bit differently than Sean Payton. And it's not going to be drastically differently because Sean Payton's still going to have a heavy influence in how that offense is going to run. But maybe he sees specific roles for guys differently, and that could be the difference. I don't know. Texture says, when a player shows flashes of brilliance in a game and doesn't get any more opportunities, it tells you that he's lazy in practice. The coaches see his laziness. I'm telling you right now, Nelly, we talk to Jeff Legwold every week. I've asked him about Marvin Mims. Legwold is, first of all, 40 consecutive years of watching practice every day in the NFL. And I believe he said something along these lines. Correct me if I'm wrong, Nelly. Marvin Mims is one of the most confusing cases to him of why a guy doesn't get on the field that he's seen in his time covering football. That's what he said. And I hope I got that mostly right. And then I'm not skewing Leggy's words, but I'm pretty sure that's exactly what he said. Marvin Mims is not lazy in practice. You know, if the only thing I could think of is that, you know, Vic said this, he's the same height as Jaylen Waddle, but Jaylen Waddle's a lot stockier. Perhaps just from a pure girth perspective, he can't block the way that Sean Payton wants him to, and I don't think that's an effort thing. It's more of a physically, can I do what's asked of me thing. No, it would be like saying, hey, Joker, why don't you have a 40-inch vertical? Are you lazy? No, I can't jump. It's just not something I can do. So I don't know. I could see this potentially being an issue as camp goes on, though. Marvin Mims is very much a team-first guy, not a me-first guy, so it would take a lot for him to get there, but perhaps circumstances just might get to that point. I don't know. There is one thing that drives me nuts in in sports in general. And I saw like one video of this the other day, and then I saw more yesterday, like multiple. And I'm totally back to rooting against New York now in the NBA Finals. Like, I hope the Spurs demolish them. Because I think it is so stupid, two of these arguments that are made side by side. One, there are now Nick and Thunder fans that are uniting together, holding up red and blue bandanas like Bloods and Crips about the idea that Victor Wembanyama is a dirty player. And I don't care. Look, I like Wembanyama. I'm not going to defend him to the hilt, okay? But the clips that they're showing is guys like Jalen Brunson grabbing a handful of his jersey and him being 7'5", grabs him and throws him and says, I'm bigger than you are, don't do that. And I actually appreciate that style of play. I don't think that's being dirty. That's asserting a dominance. There's other videos of Wembanyama, you know, pushing guys or doing whatever. And I'm like, I think that's how a big guy is supposed to play. If you got a little gnat bothering you, remind him how big you are. And I like that stuff. But the Knicks fans will say in that breath that that guy is dirty. And then how many videos emerged, Nelly, after the Spurs won Game 3 of anybody that had any sports of Spurs memorabilia on, whether it was a jersey, a shirt, a hat, literally just getting beat up by mobs in the street in New York of Knicks fans whose only reason for hitting them is because they were a Spurs fan? And when I say beating them up, I'm talking about like surrounded by 12 people, you're on your own with cascading fists and kicks, and then you get knocked to the ground and people stomping on you. It's barbaric. And I said from the beginning, I have no issue with the Knicks as like an organization. I have no issue with the Knicks players. I actually like a lot of their players. I've always had an issue with Knicks fans because they carry themselves as if they are Celtics or Lakers or the league's elite when they aren't. Everything about the lore of the Knicks is all sort of made up.
1: You're not that guy, pal.
0: Like, you don't, when somebody says, well, what makes the Celtics so great? You don't even need to explain it. You're like, well, they're the Celtics. They win championships. They have all-timers. It's Larry Bird. It's Bill Russell. It's you go through the list. What makes the Lakers so great? Do I need to explain this to you? How many titles they've won? Magic Johnson, Kobe Bryant, Kareem, Wilt, LeBron, championships. The Lakers are iconic across the world. Don't need to explain this to you. The logo, Jerry West. But the Knicks are like, oh, it's because we're from New York. Okay? You play in Madison Square Garden. The arena's more famous than your team is.
2: Literally called the Mecca of basketball. And yet they haven't won a title since 1973.
0: Yeah, you know what? Detroit's the Mecca of football now. What do you guys think of that? They won 3 championships in the 50s. That counts. But if I... And here's what I really don't understand. The way that somebody is getting ganged up on for being nothing other than I like this basketball team. That's all they did. And then people run after them, and there's a host of people that are fighting them. And another host of people that just film on their phone. Like they're watching some TV show. And it disgusted me so much because I hate those videos. Every once in a while, I don't know how this works, my Twitter algorithm goes to like at fight videos or something like that. And it's always just two guys in the street duking it out and one gets knocked out cold. I hate watching those. You know, I reserve those for like for boxing and UFC. Those are two men who have agreed to get in the arena together. They've been paid, it's sanctioned, there's rules. If you knock the other guy out, then I think that's totally fine with me. Just watching people get cold cocked in the street, not a fan of. And it like turns my stomach a little bit. And that stuff did it so badly. Screw the Knicks. I hope they get wiped off the face of the earth the next couple of games. I really do. I've never understood the idea. I think that trash talk is fun, and it's what makes sports so entertaining, is that if you got somebody who is somebody who is rooting for the opposing team, and you can just talk trash back and forth the entire game, I think that's funny. That's kind of what sports is about. Anything beyond that of like, all right, now I'm going to fight you because my team lost. I'm like, are you too? But you lost in a video game, so now you're going to punch somebody? I really don't get it. Texture says, one guy took them on 20v1. That's how soft New Yorkers are. There should be no 20-on-1. There should just be, screw you and the Spurs. Oh, yeah, screw the Knicks, buddy. That's how that interaction should have gone. But no, I said the Knicks kind of pulled me back. I take it all back now. Nelly, put me down on the side of the Spurs. And anybody who wants the Knicks to win, I will show them those videos. If they still want the Knicks to win, then they're dead to me.
1: You can write this down. Hell, record this.
0: It's gross. It's ridiculous. So 303-504-0925, Shant Mazda text line, one price, one person, 1 hour. Some audio that I think you want to hear. This is the reason why I don't ever want on any of my sports teams people that have perceived locker room issues. I'll explain next.
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0: 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Standard ride for southbound I-25 busy from 104th into downtown. Southbound 225 much heavier in from Iliff now to the Tech Center merge. Spring dust, pollen, and debris clog Denver's ACs. 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

0: there's a very important detail, and whenever a coach takes over, let's say a team has been losing for a while, they fire their head coach, they bring somebody else in. You know, there's rare instances where people get to take over for teams that are good. And then it's just like, can I put some special seasoning on this? You know, much like Tortorella did with Vegas this year. And then there's examples of like, I'm taking over a suckitude team and we need to revamp everything. And what's the first thing those coaches say at their press conference? We are going to change the culture.
1: We don't have any clowns.
0: Now, it is... it's correct. The culture of losing needs to change. Even though it's a sort of coaching trope, it's the truth. They need to go in, institute changes to get all of the losing out of the locker room and to bring a winning attitude in. But to do that, you need to find the right pieces. And even when you get to the level of winning team, people with the wrong attitude can be a detriment to that, even when they're good players. I just saw a video posted by Brandon Ayuk yesterday. If you remember the saga of Brandon Ayuk, he was somebody who was a very good player in San Francisco. He was a big-time piece of their offense. They gave him a contract extension, and he still was like, you know what, I don't feel like playing. Here's what he said on Instagram about the 49ers yesterday.
2: You want to know why they really mad, though? They mad because they stupid. They dumb. They mad that they paid me $50 million in 8 months. And they avoided my guarantees for 2027. And I'm about to be on a new team in 2027. They mad at themselves for real. Acting like they mad at me, but they stupid ass mad at themselves.
0: Anybody who looks at Brandon Ayuk's situation and says, you know who the real dummy in this is the Niners. I would say this.
2: They mad because they stupid.
0: After having somebody who was a problem child complaining about money and giving him the money, I would say yes, there's a little bit of you probably made a mistake by trusting the wrong person. But they gave him in 2024 a four-year, $120 million extension. He tore his ACL and MCL in the middle of that season. He was placed on the PUP list in 2025 in the offseason coming back from the knee injuries. And then their relationship soured so much, they voided all of those years and just gave him the money and said, leave. They might be stupid for trusting the wrong guy. But what's your translation there, Ayuk? They're stupid for trusting me, the idiot. Like, imagine if you were such a piece of garbage, your company was like, leave. I don't want you anywhere near here. I will pay an enormous sum of money for you to just get away from everybody else because you're a problem. And you're like, ha ha ha, look how dumb they are. This is the exact reason why I do not want any of those people near my franchises. None. If you saw A.J. Brown, the story from Mike Garofalo. So he goes back to Philly. He has to get all of his stuff after his trade, head back to the Patriots. I don't know what he's doing there. But he returned to the building to get the last of his things later in the week, and he left something behind. On a wall with photos of the team's Pro Bowl player, Brown applied his signature, and he added a message to it. Quote, the best to ever play here, always open. If A.J. Brown thinks he's the best Eagle to ever play here, he's nuts. And I told you from the very beginning, I don't care how talented, I don't care how good, I don't care how big, I don't care how fast, I don't care how anything. an athlete is. If they have that attitude, they should be nowhere near your roster. Let that be a headache for somebody else. Not doing it.
3: Well, there's one clip from that Brandon Ayuk IG Live thing I wanted to ask you about. Of all the stupid stuff he said, there was one thing that caught my ear.
2: And I'm about to be on a new team in 2027.
3: You sure about that?
0: Well, that's the thing. Sure about that, Brandon? I heard that too. And I'm like, who? Who would do this?
3: And he said 2027. So that's another year away, which means he wouldn't have played football in like 3 years.
0: I don't know, but this applies to every single sport. You are inviting the opportunity for implosion when stuff like this goes down. Whatever you think of Sean Payton, here's the interesting thing. You know, I saw Justin Simmons last week. Talked to him for a few minutes. Justin Simmons, I still believe, for the one of the darkest extended periods in Broncos history, he was the greatest person you could have had leading that charge. Like, he was the best front man, the best leader, the best whatever you want to call it, you could have asked for in that situation. Because he was somebody that would keep things together. He was somebody who would take responsibility. He was the best representative you could have. And when Sean Payton came in here, even for a guy like him, and I understand why Sean Payton did it. He said, anything that has to do with before I arrive, I want gone. Good or bad. And I bet you it's part of the reason why maybe they're waffling on the Vaughn thing. You know, it's fit along with a lot of other details. But the only guy that they really kept along here was Garrett Bowles. Because franchise left tackles are pretty hard to find. But you want all of that out so I can establish everything in my own sort of creation. And as desperately as the Broncos needed some sort of help on offense, and A.J. Brown was clearly available, I, and Nelly, you can attest to this, from the very start was like, nope, don't want it. Don't want it. And look, maybe A.J. Brown goes to the Patriots and he's a brand new man and he's super happy and he'll never make a negative comment again. I'm not taking the risk. I'm not doing it. You are inviting someone to turn your locker room into a powder keg. And trust me, that matters. You know, there is something to be said. When the Nuggets won their title 3 years, God, how long ago was it? 3 years ago? That was a team that played with joy. You play with joy when you have people in the locker room that you love and respect. Not everybody has to get along. It doesn't have to be that way. But everybody ultimately has to be all for one. You have to be sort of three musketeers-y about it. And if somebody is operating in a I need to get mine sort of way, if even one person does that, it can all fall apart. And I'll tell you especially, nobody wants to lose, but I'll tell you this much. When you do lose, and when I'm saying lose, not the way like the Avs did where you made it to the conference final and then it was just like this quick abrupt end of the season. I'm talking about a losing season where it's just you're in the middle of yuck from start to finish. You get to know a lot about people in that, a lot. And I'll tell you, if you got a team that is toiling away waiting for the season to end, and you got some guys starting to act selfishly after that, that's a problem. And the fact, I'll tell you what the real scare is with a guy like A.J. Brown, he did that when his team was winning. That whole thing about him complaining about not getting targets and the Broncos came back and beat them, that was week five. They were 4-0. You can't deal with that. I would never want to, not voluntarily. But all that stuff matters, and I give Sean Payton full credit for this. He has everybody in that locker room pulling in the same direction. And when you talk about the priorities of the offseason, yes, they didn't sign big names or make big moves outside the organization. This is a huge reason why. I have guys in here that love, respect, and trust each other, that are all on the same page, know what the goals are, and are putting the teams over themselves. Keep that together, because that will continue to win. In that respect, super smart. And by all accounts, Jalen Waddle, Garrett Bull said the other day, one of the nicest people I've ever met. So 303-504-0925. Can watch the show live on Twitch. 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

0: If you were listening to the Stanley Cup Final, that you could right here on 92.5, then you heard the Golden Knights and Hurricanes now tied 2-2, heading into Game 5 tomorrow as another just hell of a hockey game. Like, it has, as much as I hate it, and I've tried my best to, I almost wanted to protest the rest of these playoffs out of my own selfish, I hate that my team's not playing in this thing. I got to tell you, every single one of these games have been bangers. Every single one. It's been a great Stanley Cup Final. And thank God Carolina tied it up last night, because the last thing I could have stomached was a 3-1 series lead for Vegas after four games. But you watch, I mean, look, man, the goal that was scored by Staal to give them the lead, sort of off balance, falling down, backhand, find just some area that Carter Hart couldn't get to. Incredible. It's been, I don't know, I wanted to hate this series, and I can't. Every game's been awesome. Every single one.
1: No lead is safe. That's what's crazy about it. Nothing is safe out there. No matter who has the lead.
0: It's been...
1: Wow, Mosier looks rough.
0: Well, Mosier just came in here.
1: I mean, that's a rough look.
0: Why are you shaking your head at me? Vic's the one who said you look rough. You didn't have your headphones on yet.
2: Oh, thank you. I appreciate that. Got stuck behind... it doesn't even matter, does it?
3: No.
2: Doesn't even matter. No. Could have been an alien. And by the way... Let me say this. As we start the program on this, what is today? Wednesday?
0: Mm-hmm.
2: I don't know how my algorithm got like this. Show me a dead alien or a live alien or get the hell out of my face forever. I'm sick of this alien crap. Number two, I got stuck behind. It doesn't matter.
0: Yeah, it doesn't matter. All I'm saying, Moj,
2: what a goal, though. I mean, that's heady stuff. I mean, guys make plays like that. You know, on both sides. I hate to say it. Vegas makes plays. Staal makes plays. It happens.
1: No lead is safe, dude.
2: No lead is safe. Nope.
1: Wait, what happened with three goals lead being safe?
0: Not anymore. Doesn't matter. Well, last night, was it three or two? I thought it was just two, right?
2: It was just two. Yeah. And it was 2-1 because Stone.
0: Dude, I got to tell you, as much as we hate Mark Stone and his face on this show, it's actually pretty fun watching somebody take their game to another level in the playoffs like he has. It's remarkable. Every night he makes a play. Every single night.
2: I'm having dinner with my buddy Kevin Gideon the other night, right? And he's like, Stone. He's like, this guy walks around the planet like an effing tin man for 11 months.
0: Yeah.
2: And then... He has this one magical month of the guy just makes every damn play in the book.
0: He's a bear. He hibernates for the entire regular season, and then it's like, oh, is it time for me to get out of hibernation? Is it playoff time?
2: But what's amazing, here you go. Vic, what's amazing is when you watch Stone, you think this guy's a, you know, 90-point guy. I mean, this guy just makes all the plays. And I'm watching the game last night. They just make simple plays. They get a rebound, they put it to the net. It's effective. It's not fancy. It's not really brilliant. It's just effective and efficient.
0: Mark Stone is a 34-year-old man. What is the most points he's had in his career in a season?
2: 60. Hang on. It's right around 68 to 71. It's right. It's the max.
0: Ironically. 73, Moj.
2: 73, there you go.
0: He got 73 back in the 2018-2019 season. He also had 73 this year.
2: Yeah, there you go.
0: His career high.
2: Yeah.
0: It's tied this year.
2: So he's not like a 90-100-point guy, superstar guy, but you know what he is?
1: He owns the playoffs.
2: Yeah, he does, and he's an Olympian. I mean, he's the kind of guy that just when you need to go, he goes. Hate that.
0: What do you think that here's the question I'll ask you, Moj, because I always think about it this way, whether it's the NFL, NBA, whatever. Now, in the NBA, I think what I came to is you look at teams that advance beyond you, teams that make it, you know, in the finals or championship rounds or whatever. Like, what do those teams have that we don't? And for the Nuggets, I think I came to the conclusion that those teams had depth and used it. I think that's mostly what it was. You know, along with the fact that you were hurt and everything else. But that's just something I noticed. What do you think it is about Carolina and Vegas? What do you think they have that Vegas, the Avs do not?
2: That's a great question.
1: In that specific series or overall?
0: Just overall. Like, what do they have that you wish the Avs could take
1: from them? It would be unfair to say the Avs don't have grit, because they've showed it.
0: Sure.
1: But in that specific series, you didn't see it.
0: Yeah. You know, a lot of people talked about physicality and stuff like that.
1: They have it. They've shown it.
0: You know what's funny? If I asked Avs fan who is ardent in the idea of we need to be more physical, we need size on this team, would they be willing to do what Minnesota did yesterday, which is give 6 years at an average of 3.3 to McCarron?
2: Well, he's going to be 38 by the time that contract is done.
0: Yeah.
2: With the cap going up, his hit, the three or whatever, he's an aircraft carrier, so he's probably going to be the same dump truck that he is now then.
0: But he's, what, 6'6", 240? Like, right. He's huge.
2: I heard Raj yesterday saying, Avs need a giant on that fourth line. You just need a big, big, dumb truck on the fourth line? Maybe you do. I mean, look, it's easy to say maybe you do because you're not playing for the Stanley Cup right now.
0: Yeah.
2: You lost in the Western Conference Final. So, yeah, a dump truck to go blow people up? I mean, but is that what you were missing in that series
1: against
2: Vegas?
1: Works both ways, though. Wasn't it McCarron who had the puck on his stick with a chance to get the series back to Minnesota?
2: Yes, it was.
0: Also, and McCarron took the butt end of a stick to the chops.
2: Was it missing a McCarron type of player? Is that what cost you?
0: I don't think so.
2: No, it wasn't.
0: I don't think so.
2: No, the answer is no, it wasn't. So you can want one of those guys. That's fine. They got to be able to play. They can't just be out there as a whatever.
0: Well, no disrespect to Stanley Cup champion, but like McDermott, is that what you're talking about? Can't just be him where you're out there. You can't really, I don't want to say can't really play, but you know what I mean. Like,
2: what are those things that, shipping container. That's the word I was looking for. Shipping container. You can't just be out there being a shipping container.
0: Yeah.
2: You got to be able to play. Hey, so look, man, I can't wait till Joe talks tomorrow, but we could sit here all day and go, man, I wish I had that, and I wish I had that, and I wish I had that. I mean, the Jordan Staal goal.
0: So good.
2: Great goal, but...
0: But?
2: You know, Carolina's been... They've been disappointing for years.
0: Yeah.
2: They've been a favorite in the East for many, many years, and what's happened to them?
0: They got bounced.
2: And then what? And then bounced.
0: Yep, and then bounced, and then bounced, and then Stanley Cup final.
1: And then bounced, and then trades, and then bounced.
2: And then bounced, and then bounced, and then bounced, and then bounced, and then bounced, and now they're there.
0: How long has Brendan Moore been there?
2: As a coach?
0: Yeah.
2: Damn nearly a decade.
0: He's been there for a while.
2: He's one of the longest tenured coaches in the league. Help me out.
0: Since 2018.
2: There you go.
0: Yeah, lost conference finals his first year. First round, second round, second round, conference finals, second round, conference finals.
2: Can't get it done. How many years in a row has a good Carolina team, very good team, been bounced?
0: That would be 7 straight.
2: Is Brendan Moore stupid coach? Junk?
0: I mean, he's pretty good.
2: Well, it's hard. I keep going back to it. It's hard to win, Vic. It's hard.
0: Do you guys see...
2: Hey, oh, by the way, Spurs are in there, right? They just got game 3 the other night. Man, if you just get one of them Wimbys.
0: Well, I mean...
2: Vic, just
0: getting a Wimby is a little bit different.
2: Well, you know what I mean.
1: But you also have to be careful. I mean, the Spurs might be thinking, look how easy this is. We got here so fast. You may never get there again with that group. You never know.
0: For sure. Did you guys see the video of Landy getting the Masterson?
2: Yeah.
1: I got pretty cool watching that.
0: Now, by the way, where was he?
2: Home, I think.
0: Home, like Sweden home or home here home?
2: Home someplace, I don't know.
1: It was homes.
0: He had a giant pool in the backyard. I was just wondering how many, like, do you got a giant pool in Colorado? How much is that used? That's all I was wondering.
1: A lot of people have pools here.
0: Yeah. I don't know. Anyway, the fact that he wins this award, I mean, I think it feels pretty obvious.
1: My buddy designed his backyard.
0: Really?
1: Mm-hmm.
0: Well, it looks nice. I was admiring it in the video.
1: It's absolutely beautiful.
0: There was
2: pretty much a no-brainer.
0: Well, somebody made the case for Darlene, and I think it would have been a strong case, too. Darlene was actually pretty close in the voting. His wife.
2: Way to go, Chris.
0: Darlene's wife nearly passed away. She needed a heart transplant. I think they lost one of their kids this year. Like, he had a pretty big case for it, too.
2: Hardcore.
0: But in the case of Landy, it's like, it's still weird to think about. You're literally saying something that I don't think's ever happened before, and I don't know, ever will again. The most complicated surgery that nobody's ever come back from. He misses 3 years to come back and not just play at more than an acceptable level of what I thought his game would be.
1: Brett, has there ever been a bigger no-brainer victory for something? I mean, he exemplifies everything that is. Are you kidding me? Did you see EJ tweeted on the Mark Messier Award, which is the leadership award, right? It's about just that. And he said that Messier told Eric Johnson that Landeskog was the only option. There was Landy, and everybody else was second place.
0: Yep.
2: Pretty cool. Pretty cool.
0: Again, the fact that Moj, I don't know what the expectation was. I swear to God, I think I said on these airwaves, I think so. If Landy can give you like third or fourth line minutes, I think that's a giant win. And he was way more than that. Way more.
1: I thought he was their best player in their final game.
2: Well, in the postseason, he had 11 points in 13 games.
0: He's the only guy who could score in the Vegas series.
2: Correct. Nate had 7 goals in the postseason. Gabe had 6, the second leading goal scorer. I will say this. As much as I respect and love Gabe Landeskog, you needed more from other guys.
0: Oh, for sure. Yeah. What does that have to do with Nate? Of Gabe, though?
2: No. I'm just saying, you're right. It has nothing to do. I mean, 11 points with 6 goals in 13 games in the postseason for a guy who missed 3 years.
0: Yeah.
2: And had to come back this year and play his first full season. It's a big deal, and it's a big accomplishment.
1: Is it a coincidence that he's considered a bigger player, and the bigger player played bigger in the playoffs?
2: He's been there, done that, Vic. Yeah, he knows. Yeah. He knows when the going gets tough, what do the tough do?
0: Get going.
2: That's right.
0: Yeah.
2: He's that guy.
0: He is that guy.
2: Which is why he is a Masterson winner and now a Messier winner. I mean, it is a no-brainer. You're right. This has never been, I mean, this has been done on hockey players before, but none has ever come back. He's got a dead guy in him.
1: He's the only professional athlete to actually come back and play at a level that was close to what he used to play at.
2: Yeah, where's Lonzo Ball right now?
1: I don't even know if he's in the league.
2: Where's his leg? I mean, his game is completely...
1: Well, he played for Cleveland a little bit, remember? And then Cleveland let him go at the deadline.
0: Yeah, he's not on a team right now.
1: Yeah, he was never picked up.
0: Played for Cleveland, yeah.
1: Yeah, he wasn't picked up after the deadline.
2: So, I mean, he had the same thing. And they take the leg apart, which is crazy. I mean, they take...
0: Well, in that video, they showed a picture of the scar. It's crazy.
2: Yeah, they separate the top of the leg from the bottom of the leg. It comes apart. Then they get in there in the middle of all that, scrape and clean and scrape and clean. Then they find a dead guy that matches you. Can't just be any dead guy. Like, there's no way in the world they could put Nelly in there. You know what I mean?
0: Vic, if you had a body part that had to be replaced by a dead guy, would you take dead Steve Nelson or dead Mark Mosier first?
1: What's the body part?
0: Let's go with...
2: whatever part you want, baby.
0: Let's go with
2: Cordia.
0: Man, that's a good question.
2: Corneas. That's an easy one.
0: No, I'm going to go with like a something in your shoulder, a shoulder tendon.
1: Shoulder?
0: Yeah.
1: All right. Just based on the shoulder, I'll go with the elasticity and youth of the younger man.
3: Yeah, you talk about some shoulders that spent a lot of years holding up a saxophone, Vic. I got a good frame on me.
1: I can use a prostate.
0: Hang on. Brain transplant.
1: Ooh. God, I don't even know what the hell's up there with me.
0: I know. If party wants to see it, doesn't
1: it? I want to see what's up in there.
2: Well, if you got Nelly, you'd wake up. He'd wake up from surgery. Vic, are you awake? He'd go...
3: You'd march right on out of that hospital,
2: march right on
3: Vic.
2: Out.
1: Yeah, but I woke up from surgery after a Moser brain transplant, and I'd be episode 3, season 2, Band of Brothers. Do you remember when...
0: No, you would just wake up and involuntarily. Vic, you can wake up from anesthesia now. Vic.
1: Lay down!
0: Oh, God. Okay.
2: Hey, no, dude.
1: Who is that chick from The Lost Boys? Does she own that one team or something?
2: Dude, it would be... See, you're missing the point here.
0: Mm-hmm.
2: He wouldn't be... It would be me inside of Vic. My brain in his body. What you should be doing is feeling sympathy for me. His brain's gone. I'm going to wake up with those friggin' thumbs.
1: Hey, Moshe.
2: What?
1: It's the first time in your life your brain will be able to look into a mirror and go, oh, yeah.
2: I got to wake up. Yeah. I wake up like go like this. Oh, my God. Look at these thumbs.
0: Vic, I got to tell you. If my brain was inside your body,
2: oh God.
0: I don't know if I could live that close to the ground.
2: Jesus. Dude, that's...
1: If my brain...
2: That's an unnecessary shot,
0: bro. I've been 36 years being at this height. I don't know I can do it.
1: Brett, if my brain got anywhere near your corpse,
0: uh-huh,
1: I would look at my arms and go, what the hell is this?
0: Get ready to learn SPF 100, bro. All right. So, when we come back, there's a lot that we need to get to. Joe Sakic's going to have his press conference tomorrow at noon. But I've changed my mind already on this, and I'm changing it back. I went from not wanting the Knicks to win, so I was okay if the Knicks won. And now I'm absolutely against it again.
1: Me too.
0: I'll explain why next.
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7: We've got our first problem spot this morning. Going to be a stall northbound I-25 right at 6th Avenue. This report sponsored by MAD. This truck is broken down in the left lane, so you want to keep right through there. Starting to see those backups to Broadway and growing. Southbound side of I-25, a little slow at Thornton Parkway. It's busy from I-76 to Spear. 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
1: Mosher, Lombardi, and Kane. 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

0: All right, so when this all started, I said I don't want the Knicks to win because I don't. Their fans hold themselves in higher esteem than what they should. I wanted some more self-awareness from Knicks fans, but you're not going to get that from the New Yorkers. It's not going to happen. So I made my peace with it, and I was like, you know what? Fine. I actually like the players on the Knicks. I like Jalen Brunson. I like Josh Hart. I like plenty of guys on that team. We'll go ahead, and I went into this series as like a big shoulder shrug. Don't really care who wins, Spurs, Knicks, whatever. And then I watched one video after Game 3, and I was like, yeah, that's kind of gross. And then I saw about 20 of them. And all those Knicks fans that just found somebody in a Spurs jersey and decided that we're going to just gang up 20-on-1 against these guys. I'm like, you know what? No, I hope you guys get obliterated now. I hope you get absolutely smoked.
1: I could not agree more. I have no issues at all. I love Mike Brown, the Knicks coach.
0: I do too.
1: I love him. He's nothing but respect for Mike Brown. And those players are good dudes. I want them to lose for the fans.
0: I think that stuff, I'm being dead serious
1: here.
0: Yeah, me too. I think it's some of the most disgusting, stomach-turning stuff. It's ridiculous. It's some guy's wearing a Spurs jersey, and so that gives you free rein to go kick, knock the guy to the ground, stomp on him. Like, it's gross. Absolutely
1: hate to go full. Gross. Hate to go full Sam Presti, but I blame social media.
0: Well, the amount of people, too. I'll tell you which guys are the worst. I mean, the worst ones are the guys that are actually physically assaulting somebody.
1: The guys recording it.
0: The guys running around with the phone and not doing anything like it's a TV show. It's crazy. But I've never flipped so fast to I hope you lose by 50 tonight. Like, I want that entire place to be ruined emotionally.
1: And if you're San Antonio and you do win the game, by all means, do not venture outside in a Spurs jersey. Yeah,
0: leave with a police escort if you have to. But you saw what we're talking about, right, Moj?
2: I hate it. I absolutely...
1: Makes you sick to your stomach.
2: Yeah. Today's day and age, people just... Maybe it happened long ago. I don't know.
1: It didn't happen here.
2: No. I'm just saying that more and more, dude.
1: It didn't happen here. The Nuggets won the championship. We didn't see groups of people beat up on Miami Heat fans.
2: I know. It's just people get beat up now. People get beat down for nothing. There's no civility in this war. I don't know, dude. It's just things are getting crazy.
1: You know, and it's more than just that. I hate to go all fandom here, but it's the New York swagger. It's the celebs invading the opposing arenas.

0: the price of tickets, all the hubbub, all the hype, all the ridiculousness, all that, I want them to lose.
1: Well, I mean, did you see Mariska Hargitay? I mean, she's out there just wailing on dudes.
2: Think about this for a second.
0: One of my favorite actors, John Tortorella, breaking my heart.
3: John Tortorella is the favorite coach. Turturro, right?
0: Yeah, Turturro.
2: Tortorella happens to be coaching right now in the Stanley Cup final.
0: Same guy.
2: Turturro.
0: Yeah, they both played. What's that?
2: First of all, you almost, I wasn't even going to correct you. I knew exactly who you were talking about, despite you saying the absolutely wrong thing. And then I was going to ask you, what's your favorite role from Tortorella? I mean, Turturro. What's your favorite one that he's in? Because he's got a bunch, but I love Turturro, too.
0: Spike Lee's legendary movie. The first movie Spike did that went wild. What was that called again?
1: Do the right thing.
0: He played the Italian pizza maker.
2: Have you seen the TV show The Night Of?
0: No.
2: Where he's... Oh, you should. It's on HBO. You'd like it, Vic.
0: What's it about?
2: Guy who is sort of straight-laced, doesn't do anything ever, has a wild night, parties a little too hard, wakes up and there's a murder that he might have done. He doesn't remember. Turturro's his lawyer. It's a good show.
0: Okay.
2: But imagine, though...
1: Hold on.
2: Because all those fans went to San Antonio.
1: Dude, he was... Is Jesus and Big Lebowski?
2: Oh, yeah, that one, too.
0: That was pretty good.
1: And he was, he was also in Oh, Brother, Where Art Thou?
0: Mm-hmm. I'm not getting into art.
1: I love that movie.
2: There's a movie that I don't think anybody's ever seen with Johnny Depp called Secret Window that he's in. That's actually kind of an interesting movie. I don't know.
4: The Secret Window.
2: I'm sorry, I didn't. That movie's not from the 80s. It's my bad, Moshe. I shouldn't have mentioned
4: it. It's a thriller with Johnny Depp.
2: Imagine this for a second, though.
0: Mosher's movie archives are limited to Porky's Revenge and Breakfast Club.
2: Yeah. Imagine if San Antonio, when the Knicks won in San Antonio, if Ben Stiller left the arena and just got beat down by 20 Spurs fans. You don't think that's front page news everywhere?
1: Of course.
2: I haven't seen any of these shows that have been praising the Knicks, and oh my gosh, how great is it? The Mecca of basketball gets the finals back again. None of them have said, well, that's pretty garbage behavior. Haven't seen that.
0: I mean, it is sad. What's more sad, though, you're so right. It's one thing to do it. It's another thing to have multiple people with their phones out videoing this like it's a series on Netflix, chasing Spurs fans and beating them down. They're all participating as directors and producers. It's pathetic.
2: Well, I say this all the time. I think one of the things that makes sports so fun is if you're a fan of one team and somebody's a fan of the other team, it's you get to talk trash to the other guy in the middle of the game. Sometimes you win, sometimes you lose. One of my favorite days is when Michigan plays Ohio State. I go to Downhill Brewing in Parker. Guy's a big Ohio State, Jake.
5: Mm-hmm.
2: Big Ohio State guy. He invites two Michigan fans there, and I just watch them jaw at each other from across the table during the game. It's a blast. It's great.
0: Now, sometimes it crosses the line, and sometimes I don't know what was said between Sons and Four guy and the dude he just lambasted, but it seems like he had full intent to hurt him and should have.
2: Yeah, both of those, both of them were losers, okay? Both of them, I don't care who got beat up in that, they both deserved to eat a couple of punches because they were jerks. But I flipped so fast. I was like, yeah, maybe the Knicks should win. And then I watched that video. I was like, nope, never mind. Leave. I hope you lose by 60 points tonight.
0: So we're all on board now. We finally got a team. And this is what put us there.
2: But imagine this. Nuggets fans here are saying, I want what's going to be a huge impediment to your winning in the next 15 years. I want that team to win.
0: It's
2: going to
0: be an impediment whether they win or lose. That's correct. The thing. Do you think by San Antonio losing in the finals that they're going to go away?
2: No. I do think if they win a championship, they can garner more confidence, though, as opposed to losing.
0: They're going to be confident nonetheless, no matter what happens. So if you're there, you might as well win it.
2: Speaking of opposing fans, I'm going to put this one on a tee for you, Vic, because last night, Rockies win 7-3. Another homer for Hunter Goodman. You know he's at this year already? 18 bombs already this year for Hunter Goodman.
0: That dude's a baller.
2: Awesome. Tovar homered as well.
0: That kid also, who got called up, did you see his first AB?
2: Yeah. Well, it wasn't his first at bat. Cole Kerrig. His
0: first hit, I'm sorry.
2: His first hit was a triple down the line. Now, he's got, if you guys don't know about Cole Kerrig, I don't know if he's going to be a good player or not, but I'll tell you this. Cole Kerrig has an arm, he's got speed, he's got a bunch of different tools, and it's no surprise his first hit motion, the bigs, was a triple that he legged out easily. But did you hear what Warren Schaefer said before the game started?
3: I did hear that.
2: When he was asked about, you're playing the Cubs, there's a whole bunch of blue here.
5: I get asked this question a lot, not just from you, Patrick. And it's not just the Cubs, man.
2: Yeah.
5: Dodgers, it's blue over on that side, because when I coached third base, I would go down, it was like enemy territory on that side of the field. Cardinals, all red over there. Listen, does it bother me? Absolutely it bothers me. Do I notice it? You absolutely notice it. How can't you notice it? It's loud for the other team in our own ballpark. Now, how much is that on us? I would say all of it's on us. I would say that when we start winning a ton of games, which isn't that far in the future, that the blue is going to morph into purple. I'm colorblind, so it looks the same, but to other people, it's going to be more purple, and I look forward to that day. And the only people we have to blame are ourselves for that.
2: First of all, love this answer. Second of all, he is a colorblind brethren of one
0: love
2: Mike Lombardi.
0: It. Welcome to the club, Warren. I didn't realize you were one of us. Welcome to the club, my friend. Welcome to that club, growing up, showing up at the ballpark with the long color socks and everybody mocking and laughing at you. But I disagree wholeheartedly with the Skip's take there. I love him. I love
2: really?
0: Him for it. It's the right answer. It's the right answer, but it's the wrong answer. Let me tell you why. I don't care if the Rockies become annual World Series
3: contenders. You're
0: damn
3: right, Vic. You're entirely correct here.
0: I don't care if the Rockies become the Dodgers in terms of success. There will always be a contingent, and a large contingent, of Cubs fans, St. Louis fans, and Dodgers fans, and just keep going down the line.
3: Yankees
0: because,
3: fans,
0: you know,
3: Red Sox
0: fans. I have teams that I can compare them to. The Denver Nuggets won an NBA title. The Colorado Avalanche have won multiple Stanley Cups. And yet, there are certain games and certain teams when you go to the arena where the opposing fan base takes over. So, Warren, I love you, but it doesn't change. We live in a transplant town.
2: May I provide a counterpoint?
0: My town.
2: Brett, you
0: is
2: can't...
0: a transplant town. And there are fans from opposing teams that live here, stay here, pay taxes here, and refuse to change. Now, they're not the only ones who show up. Visitors show up. And they come from all over.
3: Yeah. Brett, you can provide a counterpoint. Whatever you say, the counterpoint Vic's good point is going to be dumb and wrong.
0: There's no
3: so
0: counterpoint that'll outpoint
3: so
0: that
3: ahead.
0: Point.
3: Okay. Counterpoint your butt off. Go ahead.
2: Those types of fans show up to everybody's ballpark and everybody's arena, including Philly, which happened this offseason with the Knicks. Knicks fans took over Philly. Philly has good fans who love their teams. That just happens. What I would argue is this, and I think this is what he's getting at. There's a difference here between your stadium being overrun with opposing fans and having opposing fans there.
0: I don't understand this. I don't think when the Rockies were in the World Series, do you realize how many Red Sox fans were at those games?
2: Yes. But hang on a second.
0: No, you don't. You were like 4 years old.
2: I was 18. I was an adult.
6: I was 18. I was an adult.
2: When the Nuggets play against the Lakers in the playoffs, are Lakers fans there? Yes. They do not drown out your home crowd. You still have a home crowd and a home feel to it. It is different, though, if the Lakers hit a shot, you hear a little pop from the crowd.
3: I mean, at Coors Field, though, you still have the vast majority of Rockies fans, but you get a ton.
2: Not lately, bro. Not lately.
3: Well, last night, how many people were... Was it more than half Cubs fans?
2: What I'm saying is... Was Kreckman there? San Diego is not exactly a place that is rife with just natives there. It is very much also a transplant town because people love to live in San Diego. San Diego got good at baseball, and they have a great home crowd now. When they play the Dodgers, are there Dodgers fans there? Can you hear them? Yes. But it is different.
3: It doesn't sound like
2: you're playing a road game.
0: I totally agree with you on that, but there will always, no matter how good the Rockies get, if the Rockies are annual contenders, whenever the Cubs come to town,
2: you are going to get 40,000 Rockies fans. I get it. Yes. I get that.
1: And it's not like...
2: But you can drown that out if they did have extended good stretches of years of good baseball.
1: To counter the skipper. Even if you get really good, it's not like Rockies fans don't show up at the ballpark and all of a sudden they're going to buy all those tickets over the opposing on the third base side. Rockies fans show up anyway. Here's... I mean, they get great crowds. And I hate to say this, and there was a good win last night, 7-3. But as we sit here today, June, the hell is this? 10th. They're the worst team in baseball. It doesn't matter, Brett. The Rockies fans still go. They're not going to buy all those tickets. It's always going to be that way. Vic, explain to Mr. Kane here, young Kane, Broncos are good, man. They're good. They're good. What happens? Pittsburgh fans, Packers fans. Kansas City fans, right?
0: It's not nearly as crazy as
1: dude. The AFC, game. But the AFC but title game, the AFC title game against there Roethlisberger, lot, dude, hey, that sucked.
0: There were a lot of Patriots fans at that last game.
1: Yeah,
2: but here's what I'm getting at. You can get good, if you have extended good play when the Nuggets play the Lakers. And I hear a pop from the crowd, I'm not confused on who just scored if I'm not actively watching the game. You can tell by the difference in the the sound level of a roar.
0: Brett, I'm going to be very real with you here. The Denver Nuggets won 54 games this year.
2: Mm-hmm.
0: They go to the playoffs. It's a good team. There were times, game five of that series, where Minnesota would score, and I don't know if it was the home team or visiting team that scored at times.
2: This year?
0: This year. Mm. This is a transplant town.
2: Oh, for sure. Yeah, I'm not arguing that.
1: Don't you know anything?
0: Mosh, you could play the Minnesota Wild anytime. And what does that arena sound like when Minnesota scores?
2: It's loud.
0: It's a transplant town.
2: Texture says, I was at all three Brewers games this weekend. They outnumbered Rockies fans 3-1 from home plate to the right field foul pole.
0: And if you're sickened by it, Warren Schaefer, imagine how sick I am. Why do you think I talk about it all the time?
2: Yeah, I get it.
0: It's sickening, and I know it's unavoidable. Because there's no way to grow as a community without adopting people from other parts of the country. I welcome those people. I do. I welcome everybody. But with them, they bring their allegiances to their original teams. I get it.
2: By the way, it's absolutely the right answer for him. What is he going to say?
0: Love the answer.
2: What is he going to say?
0: Yeah.
2: It's certainly not my fault. It's your fault you didn't come.
0: No. It's the perfect answer. I mean, he can't say don't come to the game. I mean, they got to sell tickets.
1: Patrick Waugh, Vic knows, used to fume at the number of Chicago Blackhawks fans. Fume. And they were winning Stanley Cups, so clearly they're going to get a lot of fans in the building, but he was there was so much red. There was so much red at Ball Arena, it was sickening.
0: Fellas, who are we to talk? I recall a field trip the three of us took to L.A. to watch the San Diego Chargers, or L.A. Chargers, against the Broncos. You remember that little stadium? Chock full of Broncos.
1: Chock full, dude.
2: Except for Ashton Kutcher. He was there. Altitude Sports Radio is inviting you to kick off the FIFA World Cup 26 with Michelob Ultra for USA and Paraguay. The action starts at number 38 this Friday, starting at 6:30. Michelob Ultra will be on site with a lot of fun in Ultra giveaways. Nate and Andy are going to broadcast starting at 3, so come by and pregame to get ready to cheer on the U.S. men's national team.
1: Number 38 is the one I got the email from.
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1: Moj, come watch soccer here.
2: Number 38 is a cool place to watch a game.
1: Yeah, it is.
2: It's awesome. So, that'll happen on Friday starting at 3 with Nate and Andy back after this.
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0: Stanley Cup that starts tomorrow. The U.S. does not play until Friday. Sorry. World Cup. Starts tomorrow. U.S. doesn't play until Friday against Paraguay. There's something that I love seeing, though. If you notice all these people from around the world that are traveling here to go watch the World Cup in the States, them trying all of the American foods and stopping at a Buc-ee's or going to get Taco Bell or having ranch for the first time, it warms my American heart. I saw this petite, beautiful Swedish woman, which is, you don't need the adjective before Swedish. Dudes, women, they're just all hot from there. It's not, every single person, 100% of Swedes are hot. Just in case. I watched her walk into a diner. Like, in a, when I say diner, I mean a diner. Where they have the individual letters posted up on the wall for their food and stuff like that. Sit down on that round, bolted-in cushion chair. Like, it was the greatest meal she's ever had in her life. I'm like, oh, I love these. I love it. Come here, eat our awful, terrible for you, unhealthy, but delicious food. And tell me you can't resist.
1: Oh, yeah.
2: You know, the U.S. is getting blasted by soccer fans worldwide. A lot of soccer fans are not coming here to watch the World Cup because they believe they're getting gouged, price gouged. But at the heart of the price gouging is FIFA.
0: Yeah.
2: FIFA is doing most of the gouging. Now, it doesn't help that you're walking right into a country that takes pride in capitalism, clearly.
0: That too.
2: But they're not—they're not coming because they said it's overpriced.
1: Well, you see what Jersey's doing with the trains? I haven't seen the latest on it, but I read a train ride that would normally cost like $8.50 going to cost like $100.
2: They've since reduced the prices because it's uncovered and people are talking about it.
1: Okay, good.
2: Being guilted into changing
1: prices.
2: Well, good. But I could tell you, though, the overall effect of the World Cup, the attendance figures aren't nearly where they thought they'd be.
1: Oh, I'm sure. Hey, but it's the same thing with me. I mean, you throw me over in Europe.
0: Mm-hmm.
1: And I'm scooting through the Italian countryside, whatever. I'm in Naples, whatever. Right? So I could be in a big city or outside a big city, whatever.
0: I got Naples, Greg.
1: Can you milk me?
0: Thank you, Nelly, for laughing at that.
3: Best joke's the one where you crack yourself up and no one else is laughing.
0: I more laugh because I know what Mosher's face is going to be when I say it. Go ahead, Mosher. Sorry.
1: Okay.
0: Buenos dias.
1: Could be in Pisa. Could be, you know, wherever I go, Germany, England, France, Belgium, whatever. You find like little places and you're like, oh, this is incredible. This is all with great food here, da da da. I'm in Spain. Tapas. Oh, want to get some little tapas? Tapas? Okay, you said tapas. Well, so that's what you do.
0: Yeah, I know.
1: Now, they don't have like Buc-ee's. They don't have. The Europeans, they don't have like that unique Buc-ee's thing, right? Or whatever. But they got their little diners of their own kind, that kind of thing. They got their little restaurants and holes in the wall.
0: Texter says that Swedish girl is going to have gout by next week. She might.
1: Well, dude, if you...
0: Hell of a journey to get there, though.
1: Imagine coming from Europe and you're somewhere in the South. And you go to a diner and they give you a chicken fried steak. You order you a chicken fried steak,
0: yeah,
1: taters and something. You probably feel like you've gone to heaven. I've seen those videos of those English kids in Texas eating barbecue ribs for the first time.
0: That, I'm telling you.
1: And it looks like they've just seen God. The angels came down from the heavens above and blessed them in front of everybody.
0: The guys that Mosher is talking about, they have an amazing YouTube channel. So they bring food back to like England. They serve it to these British high school kids. Watching them eat biscuits and gravy for the first time, they look at it, think it's disgusting, and then their eyes roll to the back of their head the second that they take a bite. You're like, yeah, I told you it's good.
2: Hey, let's...
1: It falls off the bone. Oh, my God, it's off the bone.
2: I have a list here.
1: That kind of crap.
2: I have a list here of, and I'm not going to say they are, but they're noted as some of the most corrupt organizations in sports. All right? Corruption organization chart. Here's my chart. FIFA is up there.
0: Might
2: FIFA is very corrupt.
0: Might be the worst.
2: Okay. The IOC, Olympic
0: also Committee. Really bad, yes. Right.
1: Well, they were yeah. selling votes for, I mean.
2: Very, very corrupt.
1: Yeah.
2: Also on my list, the SEC.
0: I agree.
2: Very corrupt.
0: Yep.
2: Very corrupt organization.
1: But have you seen what Texas Tech is doing?
2: Can you add to my corruption list, please? Sports organizations that are corrupt or noted for their corruption.
0: The Oklahoma City Thunder now.
2: OKC.
0: Yeah.
2: You can write this down. Hell, okay. Record this.
0: IOC, SEC, and OKC. Correct.
2: Okay. Mosh, do you have anything to contribute here? Give me an organization that you find to be, in sports, corrupt.
1: I guess I don't know enough about it, Vic.
2: The IOC.
1: FIA, Formula One, I don't know if they're corrupt or not. I have no idea.
2: Of the ones I named, I think the IOC might be.
1: Well, they literally sold votes. I mean, back in the day, they sold votes. They'd be given all kinds of money and gifts and everything for votes.
2: We'll give you an Olympiad
1: to anoint this city as the next Olympic Games.
0: When FIFA gave that World Cup to Qatar, and they had to, how many times do we see this in both the Olympics and in the World Cup? It's like, you guys don't have enough stadiums to host our event. Oh, we'll just build them and then never use them again? Mm-hmm. And it's like, oh, people might die during construction, but you know, it's part of the business.
1: Hey, man, the World Cup's going to Qatar? I guess it is. And by the way, look at my new boat. That's kind of how it went down.
0: I mean, Vic, if you just said the NCAA in general.
2: So here's what we got. No, NCAA is about to die, so they're off the list. They have no power anymore.
0: They were,
2: but they're about to die. So I'm going to be very respectful of the dead. So when you're about to die, you don't make my list. Here's the list we have so far. FIFA, put them out there. IOC, SEC, OKC. One of the texters mentioned this, and you're right. LAC, LA Clippers, with their aspiration and the corruption there.
1: Oh, boy.
2: So they make the list. Any other sports organizations? DMAC has gone on, according to Texas, always says the Little League World Series is corrupt.
1: Really?
2: Yeah.
1: Wow.
2: And I think he's right.
0: How?
2: Dude, you got 37-year-old men pitching for a 12-year-old boys team.
0: You want to know why Little League World Series is corrupt?
1: Would you call the Dodgers deferring $1 billion corrupt?
2: No, they're just bending the rules. That's not corrupt. The Dodgers aren't corrupt. The Dodgers knows there's nothing corrupt about the Dodgers. They're taking advantage of the rule book.
0: Little League World Series is corrupt because they don't allow their kids to lead off. Let the kid lead off first base. What are we doing here?
2: That's your problem?
0: Yeah, it's a big problem I have. Let him lead off.
2: Stolen bases all day.
1: Did you play Little League as a kid or did you play youth baseball? There's a difference, you know.
2: Do you know how boring the game would be?
0: Youth baseball,
2: The catchers don't have the arms.
1: No, youth baseball, you had Mustang, Bronco, Pony League. I mean, you had...
0: I have no idea.
2: Well, you know why they don't allow leadoffs, right?
0: I played travel baseball. That's what I called it. I don't know. Why did they not allow leadoffs?
2: Because there'll be 18 stolen bases an inning.
0: I was nine years old.
1: Absolutely, we did too, Vic. I played.
0: What are you talking about?
1: I did not play Little League all my life. I played youth baseball. There's a difference. We were allowed to lead off. Pitchers pitched out of the stretch.
2: I didn't need to lead off. I had enough wheels to get there.
1: Okay.
0: Now,
1: it's Vic, amazing you got on base because you didn't want to get in the batter's box.
0: I'll tell you this. It's not so much the stolen bases that you think are going to happen all day. It's the amount of passed balls are just, it's godforsaken.
2: It's so boring at the youth level. My nephew's playing youth baseball. And listen, we all love baseball. We all fell in love with baseball at some point. But when they first get into player pitch, right?
0: Yeah.
2: Drop ball, pass ball. I just can't watch it.
0: It's just the catcher going to the backstop every two pitches. You're just like, it's just pain. Lord.
2: It's pain. In fact, I don't think you should be allowed to start playing baseball until you're 25 years old. Basic coordination skills.
0: You know what? I got a late entry for most corrupt. Players internationally who enter leagues lying about their age. I got to tell you, I took one look the other day at...
2: You mean the Dominican Republic?
0: Well, yeah, Rafael Furcal was like 15 years old when he was a minor leaguer or something like that. There was a lot of discussion on how the kid, old Albert Pujols was.
2: The little league kid.
1: The kid who was like 15.
0: Danny Almonte.
1: Throwing like 80.
0: Danny Almonte.
1: 85. Yeah. He's like 15.
0: I'll tell you what. I have a case number one right now. I can't prove it. But I don't think anybody can prove it, and that's my problem. You look at me dead in the face, Vic, and you tell me Bismack Biyombo is 33 years old. You look me dead in the face and tell me that. That guy is not 33 years old.
2: So I got my list. I've refined it. I added a couple because you guys are not helping me. FIFA, get that out of the way. The rest of them end in C's. Corrupt sports organizations. IOC, SEC, OKC, LAC, the WBC, the former boxing commissioner.
0: Sure.
2: That was very corrupt. And the BBC, for no apparent reason.
1: Oh, the BBC.
0: Hey, BBC kills it. They got Planet Earth and they got Life on that. I mean, two of the greatest television programs ever produced.
1: Dude, I just watched David Attenborough the other night talk about it.
0: Something about that voice. Something about it.
1: You know, the sea reptile from 200 million years ago, and yeah. they found it. And that guy is the greatest narrator in the history of the world. That guy's so good.
0: I wish
2: I had that. Back in the day, the CCP, too.
0: Oh, that's a really bad one. Yeah, good call, Vic.
2: God, am I the only one contributing to this list?
1: Oh, I think the CCP is... I mean, can we agree that the Chinese communists are probably a little corrupt? Can we?
0: No, I like...
1: Can we agree on that or not? I mean,
0: I like this
1: or
0: one.
1: Am I speaking out of turn?
0: I like this one on Twitch. I don't know what the name of it is. He goes, whatever boxing federation Jake Paul fights in. Yeah, that one.
1: I don't think he does. I think he just...
2: Yeah, I don't think there's a federation. Is there? It's just, go make money on Netflix.
0: Yeah, that. Whatever that is. All right, 303-504-0925. What?
1: The Chinese communists are corrupt. They're not good people.
0: I think we all have said that, yes.
1: Can I get an amen?
0: Amen. Well,
2: no more corrupt than the SEC.
0: I got to tell you.
1: You might be right.
0: A Chinese communist and the SEC commissioner walk into a bar. All right, back after this.
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20: Stall northbound I-25 is 6. Got pushed over to the right shoulder, so we are back open. 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It's pockets of slowing here for northbound I-25, really starting from 225 into downtown. Got a semi broken down on the right shoulder, westbound I-76 near Sheridan. That's backing up that drive from I-25. 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

0: right. You know what's funny in watching?
1: You took the old caller with the plate.
0: What?
1: 1, 2, 3, sit down.
0: Dame last night, Carolina goes on to win. They tie this thing up 2-2 in the Stanley Cup final. So Carter Hart, who is unstoppable over the course of this Stanley Cup playoff run. What was the nickname we used to have for Georgiev? I forget.
2: Forgiev.
0: Forgiev? Carter Hart has given up 4 goals in each of these Stanley Cup finals.
1: How about that?
0: How about that?
1: How about that?
3: He suddenly found himself? Is that Carolina or is that Carter Hart?
0: It's a great question. It's where I wanted to go. Is that Carolina just finding a way to beat whatever Vegas has, or is that Carter Hart sort of regressing to the mean?
1: You know, Logan Stankoven, he's playing great. Brett Howden is playing great. I got to look at Howden's contract. Oh, look up Brett Howden's contract for me. I'll get back to that momentarily. But Logan Stankoven, if you recall, Vic, he's the one that went to Carolina in the deal that sent Rantanen from the Hurricanes to the Dallas Stars.
0: He signed through 2030. It's a 5-year, $12.5 million contract.
1: So Brett Howden's got 14 playoff goals right now. This postseason, he's got 14 goals.
0: At $2.5 million per year.
4: And how many goals did he have in the regular season?
1: 20. I have to look.
4: He's almost halfway there in the postseason.
1: That's
4: insane.
1: Yeah, let me.
0: Howden had 12 in the regular season.
1: Oh, 12? I thought he had 20.
0: He had 22 points.
4: Oh, my God.
1: Yeah, that's 17,
4: what you call a playoff
1: he had
4: riser.
1: 17 goals last year. There you go. I thought he had 20.
0: Hang on a
1: 12.
0: Second. Brett Howden had 22 points.
1: In 58 games.
0: In 58 games. He has 18 points in the postseason, including 14 goals, which is two more than he had in the regular season.
4: Yeah, that's insanity.
1: Okay. So when you hear that, you
0: see. What the hell is that, dude? What is that?
3: What is that, Moj? Explain that. Moj, go ahead. Explain yourself. What is that? Go ahead. I dare you.
1: You know, Vic, what's so funny is that the tone of your voice, you're acting like those stats and the 14, he's had almost as many goals in the last less than 2 months than he had the entire season.
0: Yeah.
1: You're acting like what you're saying doesn't piss me off.
5: You're talking to my guy all wrong. It's the wrong tone.
1: Because you know what it does? What you're saying in those stats, they piss me off.
4: Well, they should.
1: How does this guy... No, he had 23 goals last year in 80 games. That's what I was thinking.
0: That's what I meant.
1: That's what I meant.
4: God, you guys are your freaking...
1: This guy... But this guy...
0: I was correct. I'm always correct in my stats.
1: This guy who had 12 and 58 has 14. He's got 14 goals this postseason. What do you want me to... Let me see here. He's got 14 and 20, and he had 12 and 58. What do you want me to say, Vic? They've got some magic fuzz. Yeah. They've got something that they've pulled. Again, you can't quantify it. They've pulled something out of somewhere. I don't know how they do it. I don't know why Howden's got 14. I don't know.
4: All right, Mosier, it's an even series now. It's all squared up, going back to Carolina.
1: But does it make you just a little bit angry that he's got 14?
4: Yeah, but let's move on to the series itself. Where the road teams, it doesn't matter home or away. That much has been established. Home or away, home ice doesn't matter. Just doesn't matter. 3 games to play. Every game has been fun to watch and close and crazy. Who you got, Moj, and why?
1: Well, Carolina's going back home.
4: I established home ice doesn't matter.
1: I know, but I'm thinking to myself, Vic, this. If you want to win the Stanley Cup, you have to win game 5 if you're Carolina. You have to. I even though, quote, home ice doesn't matter, mm-hmm. You've got to get some momentum on your side. You've got to make Vegas play from a position of weakness. You know what I mean? You put a little fear in their heart. They haven't trailed. Make them trail.
0: Yeah.
1: See how they react to it. See how, when they're trailing 3 games to 2, See how Carter Hart holds up then. That's what you need to do. They've been playing with house money this entire postseason.
4: Mm-hmm.
1: Sure, Carter Hart's looked great. You know why? He's got nothing to worry about. Because Brett Howden's got 14 goals. God, it pisses me off. Sorry. Excuse my language. You know what? I shouldn't. Thank goodness the school's out right now and kids are not hopefully watching. Right?
0: Careful. Baby Jamal Kale might be in the car.
1: Okay. Hi, baby Jamal Kale. Thank goodness that kids are out. I don't mean to say these words, but dude, this is what happens. I mean, look, he's got 14. Marner's got 10. Dorofeev's got 10. Stone's got 7. Barbashev's got 6. These guys, man, these flipping guys, man.
0: Well, I mean, Carolina's able to again, in a series that has been back and forth, not just from a game standpoint, but literally in the middle of games, 3-goal leads disappear, 2-goal leads disappear. And it kind of feels like, and this is what's interesting, you would think if you have a 3-goal lead and then you give that up, well, now the momentum's totally shifted to the other team's favor and that team's going to take the win. But when Vegas gave up a 3-goal lead, Moj, they came back and they won in double overtime. Carolina has a 3-1 lead at the end of the first. It's 3-3 after two. They come back and win in the third.
2: Yeah.
0: It's their ability to, like, I've established dominance early in the game. I've now given that up.
1: Yeah.
0: Only to retake it when it matters most. It's almost,
4: momentum
0: crazy.
4: Doesn't mean anything in this series. It doesn't mean anything. You get swings either way.
1: Dude, coming into 25, 11 is 36. Dude had 9 career playoff goals in 25, 32, in 43 playoff games coming into this season, this postseason. 9 in 42.
0: And Matt, how much he has now?
1: He's got 14 goals. So that's that universal fuzz that you can't touch. I don't know, man. I don't know. I try to explain to people. Nobody. I don't blame him for not wanting to hear it. Because you're bummed. You're hurt. But I'm telling you, this is what this is so abnormal as to not even be discussable.
4: I do not want Las Vegas to win a cup this year.
1: I don't either, dude. Let me. I'm going to be on record. I have zero issue whatsoever with the Carolina Hurricanes as an organization. I look at their team and I see the guys up and down their roster. I don't have an issue with anybody on their team other than Taylor Hall stealing away an MVP, a heart from Nathan McKinnon when he should have won. Other than that, I mean, I've got no beef with Carolina.
4: But there's
1: whatsoever.
4: So much beef with Vegas.
1: I've got so many beefs with Vegas. I got a whole damn pasture full of beef. Whole pasture full of cows.
0: I've said it. I think that Carolina, their professional sports in the Carolinas are the least offensive professional sports franchises that exist. All of them. Nobody cares about the Hurricanes. Nobody cares about the Panthers. Nobody cares about the Hornets.
4: Because they've never won a championship in either.
1: Well, Carolina
4: teams have ever.
1: Yeah, they have.
4: Oh, I'm sorry.
1: The Hurricanes won a Stanley Cup.
4: I'm sorry. You're exactly right.
1: And it sucks because they win a Stanley Cup. You know where their party is? At the arena.
4: Do you remember
1: fans? There's no parade downtown. It's just you go to the arena and you hang.
4: They sort of started that craze with the fans when the away games were happening and the fans are watching the games in the arena. Remember how crazy they were getting?
1: Yeah. You remember that fan who had the pig? Remember the pig, the live pig, Brett?
0: No. Yes, I do.
1: And dude took his pig to New York, remember?
0: Yes.
1: He took his. He went to New York with his pig. Right? Am I right about that? He took.
4: You know what's crazy? Nelly,
1: help me out. The guy had a pig. What was his name? What was the pig's name?
4: I don't care about the pig's name, but you know, it's truly monumental for them. Their hockey team is so damn good. It's really a football and basketball state, and they've never come close in basketball, ever.
0: It was Stormy the Ice Hog.
1: No, that's the mascot, like Bernie
0: Hammy.
1: No, it was not Hammy. Was it?
0: I don't know.
2: You must be talking about the 1998 film Babe, Pig in the City, Moj.
1: No, bro.
0: Yeah,
1: no.
0: Hamilton the pig. The
1: Hamilton,
0: unofficial.
1: Yeah, Hamilton.
0: Hammy. Hamilton.
1: He would the pig would tailgate. You had a tailgating pig. What's not to like about that?
0: Well, I'm really surprised I haven't heard from 150,000 guy. I mean, they're right in the thick of maybe winning a title.
4: He doesn't have a banger that he's released this week?
0: I haven't seen one.
4: Are you sure?
0: I mean, I'll be honest, Vic, haven't looked that hard. But usually it just pops up. Haven't seen him yet. Maybe people are over him. He peaked too early. He could have gotten a whole bunch of run had he just saved some of those tunes for a little bit later in the postseason.
2: Actually, no, he shared a video 15 hours ago getting people hyped up for
0: right,
2: game
0: let's
2: four.
0: See. Let's see.
6: What up, party people? I got a question. You ready to get back to an effort to make some noise for your Carolina Hurricanes as they compete in game four of the Stanley Cup Final?
0: Bro, too much reverb. Too much.

0: too much reverb, number one. He got a little bit too big for his britches, getting some new equipment. A little too much. Second of all, just because you change, spend $150,000 on a football team to a hockey team, that's not enough change in the lyrics for me. You're still doing the Reese's Peanut Butter Cup stuff that makes no sense to the song.
1: He also had full auto-tune. I don't like that.
2: I think you guys are being way too critical of our man.
1: Do you remember the hillbilly?
2: That's a banger every time I hear it.
1: You remember the hillbilly that used to growl?
0: I like that guy. Yeah, that guy's cool.
1: The growling hillbilly.
0: Carolina Panthers with sharp teeth and claws. That guy ruled. I liked him.
1: Why isn't he doing a hockey one, right?
0: He should.
1: Carolina Hurricanes, they blow you away. I don't know, man.
0: Anyway. Hey, you want to know the reason why you don't sign locker room distraction guys? The reason I was so against AJ Brown coming here? Very easy example to point to in San Francisco. We'll get to it next.
3: Carolina Panthers with sharp teeth and claws. We growl to win this game. We call pro football.
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0: From the very beginning, knowing that the Broncos needed a big offseason acquisition on the offensive side, and that ended up being Jalen Waddle, totally happy with it, love it. But initially, a lot of people were asking about, well, why not bring in A.J. Brown? And I was, from the very start, absolutely not. No way, can't do it. And I just think it's too much of a risk for whenever a coach takes over a team, especially a team that's been struggling. What's the first thing they say at a press conference? We need to change the culture. Every single one says that. And they're probably right. You got to change it from a losing culture to a winning culture. Sean Payton did that by literally X-ing out all the leadership from the previous years, with the exception of maybe Garrett Bowles. Even good guys like Justin Simmons got let go because Sean Payton said, I'm going to do this the way that I want it done. And I just don't think you can invite people in that are detractors. And I'll give you a perfect example. Did you guys happen to see Brandon Ayuk on Instagram yesterday?
1: Yeah.
2: Oh, my God.
0: So this is a dude that was griping about money in San Francisco for years. Finally got paid in 2024, a four-year, $120 million extension. He then, midway through that year, tore his ACL and MCL. He hasn't been back on the field since. Here's what he said about the 49ers.
3: You want to know why they really mad, though? They mad because they stupid. They dumb. They mad that they paid me $50 million in 8 months. And they avoided my guarantees for 2027. And I'm about to be on a new team in 2027. They mad at they selves for real. Acting like they mad at me, but they stupid ass mad at they selves.
0: Here's the thing. He might not be wrong there. They might be mad at themselves for it.
1: That'll endear you to a new team.
0: But why are they mad at themselves? Because they trusted an idiot. That's why. And I'll say that about Brandon Ayuk. He is an idiot. And that's exactly why I don't even risk the chance of anybody that remotely feels like that within my locker room. I'm not doing it.
2: If I gave this guy $2 to go down the hallway and get those little mini chocolate donuts out of the machine.
0: Yeah.
1: That you eat and you exclusively.
0: That is the D4. Mm-hmm. That is the Mosier row.
1: That's the default. In fact, they've relabeled it Mosiers.
2: All right. I don't mean to do this because we're talking about Brandon Ayuk. Let me say this. If I gave him $2 to go down and get those mini donuts, I'd hate myself. Let alone the money that he got. Yes, I'm sure they're mad at themselves.
0: Yeah.
2: Because this guy's a jerk. This guy's a locker room killer. This guy's a bad teammate.
3: They're mad because they're stupid.
1: Stupid.
0: Dumb.
2: Nelly, I need a straw poll, please.
3: Stupid.
0: I got you, Moj. I got you.
4: Straw poll. Oh, yeah.
0: Mind you, this is usually my thing. This better be good.
2: Okay, 303-504-0925. That's the text number, 303-504-0925. Mini chocolate donuts, yay or nay? Because I'm yay. I think they're friggin' awesome. And not only that, Vic, they hit the spot.
1: Here's my thoughts on the mini chocolate donuts, honest to God. I never even knew we had a vending machine.
5: I never even knew we had a vending machine.
1: So I had no knowledge of a vending machine.
2: Well, you know what I'm going to do? We're not allowed to eat on air, but I'm going to stuff as many of those mini chocolate donuts in my hole as I possibly can.
1: Oh, we've seen it. I want you to take the entire sleeve at once. Can you do that?
0: Have you ever seen the people that get the Krispy Kremes and they mash them all into one? Can you do that?
2: No.
0: Okay.
6: And then can you wash it down with a can of Good Nut from Tom Brady?
2: Oh, Jesus, we haven't even gotten into that. So the A's,
0: I'd rather not.
2: The A's are coming in big time. Yeah, thank you, people. I appreciate you. Love you. Thank you very much. Love you. But this guy, can you imagine?

0: trading for this guy? I'm going to be on a new team. Who's going to want that jerk?
1: Yeah.
0: When you've got somebody who relishes being an a-hole. Like, that's their whole persona.
1: Yes, that's the thing.
0: I love being an a-hole. Who wants that on their team?
1: It's like, okay, I don't know a lot about the stock market.
2: because you come across as a hedge fund owner.
0: Have truer words ever been spoken on this program?
1: I don't know a lot about the stock market.
0: Oh my God.
1: But it would be like Bernie Madoff sending out an Instagram video being like, I can't believe these idiots actually trusted me. It's like, who do you think is the bad guy in this? Who do you really think is the one that looks bad here? Is it you who conned them to a certain extent? Or is it everybody else for trusting you? And it's like, he got $50 million in 8 months. Good for you. But good Lord,
0: is that like
1: to
0: when,
1: brag about it.
0: Is that like when they take Flounder's car in Animal House, his brother's car, and they wreck it?
2: Oh, yeah.
0: He's like, you blanked up. You trusted us.
2: Exactly.
0: That's how you blanked up.
3: And I'm about to be on a new team in 2027.
4: But hold on. You're comparing Brandon Ayuk, who's clearly mentally fried there, to A.J. Brown? What did A.J. Brown ever do that resembled that?
1: He hasn't done this yet. And I'm not even saying that he will. Maybe he goes to New England and he is the greatest teammate that's ever existed. That is also possible. But here's what A.J. Brown did do. So this from Mike Garofalo, the NFL Network. A.J. Brown made his farewell to Philly on Monday. He was traded to the Patriots. He returned to the building to get the last of his things later in the week. So he goes back to the facility, grab all my stuff, say goodbye to everybody, right?
0: This is Philly.
1: Correct. And he left something behind. On a wall with photos of the team's Pro Bowl player, Brown applied his signature with a message. The best to ever play here, always open. And then walked out the door. A.J. Brown thinks that he's the best to ever play in Philadelphia. And that's sort of his goodbye message to everybody that's in the locker room there. Again, not Brandon Ayuk level stuff. Understood. But is that something, just with all that we know about A.J. Brown, is it something you would risk? Because I tell you this, for a very, I would call, uneventful offseason for the Broncos, that did involve one major acquisition in Jalen Waddle and another major move in handing play calling duties to Davis Webb. They made it a priority. We are bringing guys back. Why? I think for this exact reason. I think Sean Payton is obsessed with his locker room and his culture. And he goes, this is a good one. I don't want to shake things up too much. We got a team that wins. We got guys I can trust. We got everybody pulling in the same direction. If we do make a move outside the organization, it's going to be for somebody that I know is going to blend in here. I think a lot of that has to do with it. I think it's part of the reason why he hesitates with Von Miller's flirtation with the team.
2: Sure. And he also leans a lot on the council of players. I mean, Patrick Surtain talked him into Jalen Waddle. They were teammates.
0: Awesome.
1: Russell Wilson is not Brandon Ayuk, but Russell Wilson was an entity of his own.
0: Correct.
1: Yeah. Did Sean Payton like it?
0: No. No, he did not. So you're right. This is a positive thing. Put yourself with these players. I can see why you want your own good guys back. These are good people, right? I have no affinity for the Raiders whatsoever. Nor John Gruden or Mike Mayock or anything else. But when you're at camp, let's say you're at camp, and you see a hot air balloon float into camp.
2: Okay? That to me is the most... I know where you're going. Let me just start by saying, the story you're about to tell is one of the most remarkable stories. The fact that it actually happened. In the history of professional football.
1: Start it again.
0: You guys, one of you could be Mayock. I'm going to be John Gruden.
2: Okay.
0: Hey, who does a good John Gruden? Do you do a good John Gruden? Give me a little.
1: Oh, I bet Nelly's got one in there.
0: Okay. So you're at camp. You guys are showing up, and this guy, all of a sudden, this hot air balloon starts to float in out of friggin' nowhere. Hot air balloon. Like, what the hell's that all about? Somebody lost. And then you realize inside the hot air balloon is your star wide receiver showing up to training camp.
4: Barefoot.
0: Barefoot.
5: Yeah. So casual. Like a house mouse.
0: If I'm Gruden outside the facility and I see my star wideout descending onto the field to show up for camp in a hot air balloon, I do this. Oh, Jesus Christ. I mean, I hurt my, ow. I mean, come on,
1: it's
0: man.
1: It's a big balloon there, man.
4: That's all I got. That's all I can do.
0: Hey, nice ride you get there, man.
6: I like this hot air balloon guy.
0: Can you imagine Sean Payton, the look on his face, if Cortland Sutton descends into Death Valley in a hot air balloon? He'd probably go inside the facility, grab a 12-gauge, and start blowing the balloon away. Like, I mean, you can't. I just
5: come
0: you
5: on.
0: Can't,
5: no,
0: right? You can't have a team.
1: And Cortland Sutton jumps out and goes, "I'm here!" And then
0: 2 days later,
1: fries his feet,
0: burns his feet in the cold tub or whatever they did.
1: What was that? The
0: frozen cryogenic chamber.
1: Yeah.
0: He burns his feet in the cryogenic chamber and he can't play. I mean, you talk about brain damage. That's how you ruin teams. It's how you do it right there.
1: But I just, to take a risk on that, and look, I'm not saying that it's never worth it. And I'm not even saying that your locker room has to be all hunky-dory and everybody loves each other. There's plenty of examples of teammates that don't like each other. But as long as you're all, at the end of the day, pulling in the same direction, that's what matters most. And so, when you got, sorry, Vic, just one last thing. When you got one guy like, reason I go back to A.J. Brown, I still think it will stick with me forever. The Eagles lost the game to the Broncos in week 5 because A.J. Brown was constantly complaining about his involvement in the offense. And was his team 1-3 at that time? No. Do you remember the record? 4-0. Undefeated. Haven't lost. That's the stuff I can't have.
4: Well, that's on the coaches.
1: Agreed.
4: That's on the coaches for relenting. But I'll ask you here in Denver, how many times have we seen it? The most recent was the Russell Westbrook experiment. He was a guy who's considered, do you want him in your locker room? Would you say that one season of Russell Westbrook was a net positive or negative?
0: Positive.
4: 100%. Now, there were some issues behind the scenes, but he made them better.
1: Explain more about the Westbrook thing, because one thing I've noted about him, for a guy who has, and make no mistake about it, Russell Westbrook is a superstar Hall of Famer.
4: Yeah.
1: Okay? He is. Russell Westbrook had no problem taking decreased roles later in his career. He knew what his role was. Like, now, when he was on the court, he's like, I got to play my game. And his game was, I go hard. Like, there's no other way around it. But is he seen as a locker room problem guy? I didn't
4: ever feel
1: that.
4: Not necessarily a locker room guy. No, I'm not saying he's in the locker room causing havoc, but there was some murmurings. There's some whispers. There's a reason he's been around him in multiple teams.
1: It felt to me the beef with Westbrook is Westbrook would be so competitive. Rubs people the wrong way. Like, he would be the guy who's like, why aren't you as pissed as I am right now? Or something like that, you know?
4: He also loved his stats.
1: That too.
4: He did. Long look at the stat sheets.
1: He did.
0: You know, I actually enjoyed him, Vic. I enjoyed having him around for a year.
4: So did I. I mean, but I also recognize that the end of the road was there. And
0: correct.
4: When they decided to part company, I was like, I get it.
0: Yeah. You know, when things come together, they come together. You don't need distractions. I will give an example in Bones Highland.
1: Yeah.
0: The teammates wanted him gone. The teammates like, get this guy out of here. And then what'd they do after that?
1: Won the title.
0: They won the title. So you've got to clear out some of that. You don't have to clear out all of it. Look, I don't mind if two guys are fighting in the locker room. As long as they are for the, you know, they are for the team. Look, I can have an offensive and a defensive lineman fight in the middle of Dove Valley. Fine. As long as they don't show up in a friggin' hot air balloon.
4: Hey, what? Bill Romanowski and Shannon Sharp
0: killed each other.
4: And they won a Super Bowl. Two of them.
0: Yes.
4: So it's happened. It can happen.
1: Emmanuel Sanders punched Cortland Sutton in the face in front of everybody at camp.
0: We were there.
1: We watched it. Yeah.
0: We watched it live 50 feet away. It's terrible.
4: The biggest takeaway from this segment, where is this vending machine at the studio? I've never seen it.
1: down by the bathrooms down here.
2: I never go to those bathrooms. You know why?
1: Yeah.
2: You know, I don't walk down there.
1: We have been specifically told by people at this office, we have to use these bathrooms and not the really nice, roomy ones, the guest ones here by the front door.
2: Yeah.
1: Guess what? You can go to hell on that.
2: Well, here's a message to the people who have implemented that rule. If you think I'm going to traipse into that sewer...
1: Okay.
2: With a bag of donuts?
1: Have you guys ever experienced this before? The men's bathroom at a bar versus the women's bathroom, and you're like, what's happened here? What's happened?
2: Men are pigs. You got a bunch of mosers.
0: Time out. You don't think women's bathrooms can get piggish?
1: I'm sure... Well, hang on. I'm talking about public restrooms here.
0: So am I.
2: Did I tell you my bathrooms?
1: I watched my wife came out of the bathroom at a bar and said, there's a couch in there. I go, in the bathroom, there's a couch?
2: I've told you this.
0: What kind of bars you hanging out at?
2: I've told you my bathroom story from, I don't know which Super Bowl was in New Orleans recently. Media Row. I go to the bathroom a couple times. I had to go real quick in between segments. I go, man, that's a nice freaking bathroom. Look at those mirrors.
1: Oh, no.
2: Come back out. Go back to the bathroom. Wow. This is sweet. Come back out. Go back in. I'm like, why is there a woman in here? I was going to the women's bathroom the entire time.
1: You should have known immediately when you're like, this is a nice bathroom. You should always double check. You know what I hate is when they don't say... men's or women's on there? It's always like a picture guess. Or something. Yeah.
2: It's like a...
1: Hey, this hieroglyphic.
2: Yeah, I'm not playing it.
1: It's like, I don't know totally what these agree mean. With
2: you. It's your fault for not defining which bathroom it is.
6: Vic, did you ever go through that struggle at the Dark Horse in Boulder with the hands pointing at the other door? You remember that?
0: I've done that.
6: So on the two bathroom doors, there is a hand pointing to the other door, and you go to the door that the hand... is pointing to. So on the door of the women's room, there's a hand pointing to the other one saying men's room. And then on the men's room, there's a hand pointing to the other door that says women's.
1: Seems way too much.
6: You go to the one it points to, not the one that says men's.
2: I don't want all these decisions. It's just like the trash decision today when you go to throw something away and you got three different... No. Give me too many choices. I don't know what all this stuff is.
1: I'm so with you. I'm so with you on that.
2: I mean, I'm not going to sit there. This isn't a math equation. I'm done with multiple choice tests. I don't want to do that. Where do I throw this away?
1: There's landfill recycling, and what's the other one?
2: Waste something? Waste management? I don't know.
1: I'm like, you know what? I'm going to close my eyes and Kobe it, and whatever one it goes in, it's going to go in. I don't know what to tell you.
0: You hate the Earth, do you?
2: Don't start.
1: Please.
2: You're one of those big recycling trying to convince you to throw this.
0: Listen, if you want...
2: You want me to throw it on the ground? Okay. All right, now guess what? Now I'm throwing it on the ground.
0: You want to make it easy? You don't have to kill sea turtles that way. Just go to Florida with a 12-gauge and blow them away as they come out of the water.
1: Hey, when I have those...
0: to lay their eggs. Great job.
1: You don't see this very often anymore. When they have those little six-pack things, little plastic, each, you know, six different holes.
0: So the seagulls...
1: I rip those apart so the little sea turtles don't get it caught around their neck. Well, I rip them.
0: There's not a threat of a sea turtle getting caught in one in Denver, Colorado, bro. But the seagulls at the dump, it's a different story. Wear it like a necklace.
1: Hey... You know what?
0: Seagulls. And by the way, you know what? Those seagulls, get out of the dump. All right, seagull, get out of the dump.
1: You guys are too stupid to understand this, you dumb birds, but there's a guy named Darwin that already fixed this for us, okay? If you're too dumb to get yourself wrapped up in a little plastic bag, then sorry, I can't help you. 303-504-0925. Oh, by the way, next.
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0: stories around sports in the world we feel like you should be aware of. I have to make an admission. I have to do it. I've always said when it comes to clothing, because I am not the most fashionable guy.
1: Oh, really?
0: I just think comfort is where you need to be. Okay, whatever you're comfortable in wearing is what you should do. It's why I love Jason Day. Jason Day wears golf attire like I would wear golf attire.
2: Jason Day, dude, he's got the MC Hammer pants going on. No.
0: But those look comfy as hell. You can't say
2: no,
0: they don't look
2: comfy. No,
0: they do not. I'm Subban. I don't care if you feel comfortable in your clothes. It's got to stop. PK Subban is too, too much.
1: I swear to God, he has pajamas on at times. He's just wearing pajamas and playing just coy about it.
0: Too much, bro. Can't do it. Moj, I don't know. I know that Riker likes to wear his crazy zany suits and stuff like that I'm cool with. It's the pants that go up to above the belly button, and he looked like Aladdin yesterday. It was really weird. Can't do it anymore. Look at Moj, this is what I'm talking about. Look at. Look at what he's wearing. Yeah, you get it. It's too much.
2: I just don't get fashion anymore, man. I'm always behind the times.
1: Oh, I didn't know that. I got one for you, by the way. Among the changes in the crazy, zany, money-grabbing things that FIFA is going to install at this year's World Cup, new program called the Super Shoutout Program, where you could see your name or anyone's name featured on the big screen for the low, low price of $79. You pay $79 to FIFA, and at some point during the game, they'll flash your name on the big screen. It's the shout-out slot.
0: What a stupid thing. It's so dumb.
1: It's a money grab like any money grabs. I mean, you want to talk about grabbing money? That is the scoreboard reaching into your wallet saying, give me some of that.
0: Tell you what, you give me $10, I'll flip you the bird live on air. How's that sound? So stupid. Now, I understand, like, one thing I get why the Jumbotron thing is cool at stadiums. Like, you're there with your kids or something. You're like, oh, look, we're on the big screen. I think that's cool. Paying $80 for somebody to say, shout out to Vic Lombardi.
1: And it doesn't even say shout out. It's just your name.
0: You know what? Can you advertise a business? Can you do that? Can you go Mosher's House of Hot Dogs?
1: Hey, how many of those fake names are going to go up there that actually, God, when you read them? You
0: know, uh-huh.
2: Have you seen those videos from the
0: Hugh Jorgen or something?
1: Yeah.
0: Phil McCrevis.
2: What's the cycling thing that you do online?
0: Peloton. Yeah.
2: Have you seen those videos of Peloton teachers and, okay, IP freely, you keep going.
0: Well, that's why I came across, like, a new love of my life by one of those videos. It's one of these instructors, and she goes, nope, get them banned. She was intense about it. I was like, oof, okay.
2: Get
0: a little hot and bothered over
2: here. I mean,
0: the
2: people with the
0: what are these instructors? Oh, yeah, somebody had a name that she did not like, and she was not about it. I forget her name. She is gorgeous. Gorgeous.
1: Get them banned.
0: Hey, this from ESPN yesterday. A Texas court has scheduled Texas Tech quarterback Brennan Sorsby's trial against the NCAA. So this will get heard again.
2: Yeah.
0: Two weeks after the Natty.
1: Yeah.
0: but
1: perfect timing.
0: They will.
2: Oh, my gosh.
0: Go back to this.
1: You know what they're hoping? They're hoping they just get through this rough patch and they get to the season and people stop talking about it and just accept it. That's what they're hoping.
0: Of course. Well, I'll tell you exactly what they're trying to do. And this is going to be a lot harder because the actual teams in the NCAA are the ones that have the beef with this. They're trying to take a page out of the old aspiration book. Hear no evil, see no evil. We'll discuss this at a later date. Trust me, you're going to get answers on this and hope it just kind of, like a curling rock.
2: Dude, it
0: disappears into the distance.
2: Yeah, it's crazy that what should be a gigantic scandal. Gigantic. I mean, let me ask you this. Did Kawhi get $25 million or not?
0: Well, he did.
1: Yes. Yeah.
2: For doing what?
0: For endorsing a company.
2: What did he do to endorse the company?
1: He looked at trees and gave his nod of approval.
2: This should be a gigantic scandal, and there's absolutely nothing to it. Why?
0: Well, what do you mean, nothing to the aspiration story?
2: Nothing is happening except the aspiration guy doing hard time.
0: Well, Moj, they did just come out and say they're going to talk to league investigators a little bit more about this situation soon. No, they're waiting for this story to disappear on its own. And it's like a Scooby-Doo episode. Adam Silver sitting there and I was like, I wouldn't have gotten away with it if it wasn't for that rotten Pablo Torre.
3: Yeah. Look, they conned me.
2: They conned me. I've got one for you. Live Golf is essentially dead.
0: I actually watched some of that Sunday morning, by the way.
2: And?
0: It was fine. I don't like how they have like the NASCAR leaderboard thing on the left side of the screen.
2: Weird.
0: And I don't get the team aspect of it. I don't care if the Crushers are in the lead or whatever.
2: Well, the fact of the matter is that the public investment fund, it might not last through the season. The CEO, Scott O'Neill, that's who the guy is now, says, I can't guarantee the final four tournaments of this season will even be played. Liv is going to die. Their only hope was to try and somehow mash with the PGA
0: Tour. What a
2: waste
0: of money.
2: It's a total disaster.
1: What
2: a
1: waste of all that money thrown at these guys, and what do they get for it?
0: Here's the thing, though. This is what's weird. I still do not blame anybody for taking a bag like that. You're telling me I could get $140 million guaranteed to go play golf? I mean, sure.
1: I do blame them, though, for taking that bag and then saying, hey, I want to play with the PGA again, and you guys should allow me to.
0: Well, they regretted their decision.
1: No, you have to. If you want to come back after taking the bag, I'm totally with you. You can take the bag. If you're coming back, you better. No.
0: Don't disagree. All I'm saying is, from the jump, when this was announced and this happened, all of us said, well, this isn't going to work. They aren't going to make money on this. The amount of money they invested to those guys, you're like, there is no chance you see any of that money in return.
2: No. Are we ever going to see David Faraday again? Ever?
0: Yeah, what's wrong with him? He's a broadcaster. Is he not allowed to come back and talk
2: about
0: golf?
2: He's been gone. I mean, he had it knocked on Golf Channel with his TV show and everything else.
0: He was huge.
2: They canceled it for some reason back in 21. Then he went to Live in 22. I've not seen nor heard
1: from
2: him.
1: You're right. He's fallen off the face of the earth.
2: Will we ever see him again, Vic? Ever? I mean, no broadcasting. Nobody's going to want him back. You want John Rahm. You want Bryson DeChambeau. You want these guys. But you don't want David Faraday back, do you? No.
0: I have one quick one here. I don't know if this is going to happen again tonight. I'm sure there's going to be a whole bunch of celebs back in New York for the next game. Did you guys happen to see DJ Khaled sitting courtside in Game 3?
1: Yeah, on his phone the entire time?
0: That's a $60,000 ticket.
1: Yeah.
0: And I know DJ Khaled only cared about, look at me, I'm courtside, and he just wanted to be on TV for a second. The fact that he would not stay unglued to his phone is crazy, though. All this action right in front of you. It's Game 3, NBA Finals. It's in New York City. And he is just staring down at his phone. Oh, where'd you see DJ Khaled at?
1: Played golf with him in Phoenix.
0: He's an atrocious golfer, isn't he?
1: Terrible.
0: You played golf with, like you were in his group?
1: Yes, he was playing by himself, and then he joined us on the back.
2: You're kidding.
1: No, I'm not kidding.
2: You played golf with DJ Khaled.
1: This is like 6 years ago.
0: How did you not share this immediately when you got back?
1: You guys have seen this photo.
2: Yeah,
1: I've seen that photo.
2: Yeah, I've seen that photo before. Why didn't you get him to record?
1: At the Phoenician. You guys played the Phoenician
2: out
1: there?
2: Yeah, I played the Phoenician, yeah. There was goose poop all over.
1: He was a nice dude.
2: Are there still a bunch of geese there?
0: Did he speak motivationally to you?
1: No, but he said something so funny, my brother couldn't stop laughing. I can't say it on the air because it involves curse.
0: Oh, come on. Do it in code.
1: It's literally all curse. I can't.
0: Was it about a golf shot that he had?
1: He talked about himself in the third person. Every time he hit the ball, and he would use the F word about himself in third person. And we just sit there laughing.
0: Wait, when he says third person, His given name is not DJ Khaled. Would he call himself DJ Khaled?
1: Khaled. He would just say Khaled.
0: Mm. Khaled. What?
1: It was like, okay.
0: That's kind of lost ball. Another one.
2: Another birdies. Another one. That would be.
1: You know, I actually felt kind of endearing. He's a good dude, and I said, you like golf? He goes, yeah, I play a lot, but he plays by himself. I mean, who's he going to play golf with? And his security team is just out there chasing him around. And he hits like, when they play golf, he plays like three balls every shot. They're not playing golf. It's an extended driving range.
0: Yeah.
1: You know what I'm saying?
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9: 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A crash in the left lane approaching I-76 and a wreck at York off to the right shoulder. So we're backed up onto I-25. And a crash in the left lane eastbound I-70 at Pecos has you jammed back to Sheridan. Questions about youth or high school sports? 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

0: with Mosier here. First of all, I sent him down a rabbit hole because he found the Peloton chick I was looking for. Cool video, huh?
1: Well, she's mean.
0: She's, well, good. Somebody shouldn't show her disrespect.
1: She's mad.
0: Secondly,
1: good.
0: Should I do this? It's going to be selfish, but I want to do this for 2 minutes. Who are you just trying to call this break, Mosier? Who are you just trying to call?
2: Haley.
0: And who's she with?
2: Haley Connolly.
0: Who's she with?
2: My golf place.
0: Vic, I don't know how many times my friend is going to lie to me. Straight up to my face. Straight up lie to my face.
1: I'm not lying.
3: You asked him to play golf today,
0: and,
3: right?
0: And
3: he
0: said
3: no, he couldn't because he's going to buy a car, some crap like that. That's, and now he's playing golf today.
0: That's not even it. He has his car already, so yeah. That doesn't matter.
3: I know. He showed it to me. It's beautiful. Beautiful.
0: It is a great car. So he could have played today, but no, he's too good to play in my thing today. He has to play in his own thing today.
3: No,
0: But hang on. Vic, remember what our plan was. Mosier has something he's going to do. I won't say it on the air, but it's something he's going to do that we thought he told us he already did. Turns out he hasn't.
3: Well, we know that he's never going to pull through on that, even though the reciprocation, the lack of, is amazing to me.
0: Unbelievable.
3: But you know what it is? I've deduced it right now. When someone makes excuses constantly for not wanting to play golf, oh, I got to go to Estes Park with my wife and her sister. Oh, I can't. I'm buying a car. Oh, on this day, I'm sorry. I have a new beehive coming in. What it is, he's scared. He's running, bro.
0: Do you,
3: Brett, he's running.
0: Do you,
3: he just, doesn't want it.
0: Just as a friend, Moj. Just as a, this is a friend-to-friend conversation.
3: He doesn't want it.
0: First of all, do you consider me a friend? Am I a friend of yours?
1: Almost every day you are. A good friend, yes.
3: Brett, does he want it?
0: Why would you lie
1: I'm not
0: to my face
1: to you. I'm not.
0: So many times about so many things when I'm your friend?
1: I'm not lying to you.
0: I've been abundantly honest. You said it was done. It wasn't done.
1: But it's been downgraded big time, and now I have a problem. That's why I need to talk to Kaylee to get it worked out.
0: You said you can't play golf with me today because you're buying a car. I look out in the parking lot, the car's there.
1: It came in early. It's used. I don't. It's a used car.
3: Moj, you want to come and play?
1: Four years old.
3: What? Moj, you want to come and play my club today?
1: I can't. I wish I could, bro.
3: I was just testing him, Brett.
0: You understand why my heart is hurt.
1: What time?
0: I have a hurt heart from my friend.
1: What time?
0: Anyway.
1: If we were, Brett, if our tee time was 10:45 a.m., I could absolutely play with you. But because
3: keep running, Moj, keep running.
0: Yeah, you know what, Moj, it's too late. You've already hurt me, and I can't trust you anymore.
3: By the way, Brett, your golf attire today, way over the top. Golf hat, golf shirt. I mean, just, you know, ease up a little bit. We know you're playing golf. Oh, look at Mr. Golf Guy
0: shapes.
3: Today. Golf hat, golf shirt.
0: Feel it, though.
3: And, oh, look at
0: it's going to be warm
3: everybody.
0: Out there.
3: I'm playing golf.
0: It's breezy.
1: It does feel good.
0: It's breezy. That's,
1: you're a good
0: That's
1: person
0: why.
1: To touch right now.
0: Yeah.
1: Hey, we were talking a little bit earlier about the stall goal.
0: Mm-hmm.
1: Now that the series is tied at 2. Do you guys, I mean, do you have an affinity for like a stall, a guy who's their captain?
0: Love a good stall,
3: like
0: stall,
3: like
0: a handicap stall.
3: I like
0: best
3: it.
0: Ones.
1: 37 years of age, the stall hockey family, so on and so forth. I mean, the guy's won before.
0: Yeah. That goal is sick.
3: He's
0: last
3: a big
0: night.
3: Old boy.
1: He is.
0: You know,
1: I mean, he won with Pittsburgh.
0: Let me ask you a question that we asked earlier, Moj, but let me give you a chance to re-answer this. Carter Hart has given up 4 goals in each of these Stanley Cup final games. 4. Is that Carolina finding something, or is that Carter Hart regressing to what he's been all year, which is a guy who had a sub-900 save percentage and a 2.71 goals against average? Which is it?
1: He had a 2.71 with an 8.91, bro.
0: Yeah.
1: I think it's a little bit of both. They took advantage. I mean, I give Carolina all kinds of credit because what they did, the Stan Coven goal last night was terrific. And then the Golden Knights took a penalty, and they didn't score on that power play, but they were dangerous. And I think when you're dangerous like that, then Hart gets a little bit nervous and so on. And here was the real big key. So Jackson Blake makes it 2-0. And we're talking less than 4 minutes into the game. And then that guy with the fat head. He's got the biggest head on the planet. Stone.
0: Yeah.
1: Makes it 2-1. But they come back 5 minutes later, do the Canes. Then they take advantage of the power play. Stahl has that power play goal. And, I mean, just terrific stuff. Terrific stuff. So you get the power play goal. Now it's 3-1 after one, okay? Vegas comes back, dude. They make it 3-3. Then Stahl comes through again. Good stuff.
0: Here's the other thing. I have announced earlier in the show, this will not waver. I am done. I've changed my mind now once earlier in the series, and I've changed it back, and it's immovable, cemented in position. I went from, I don't want the Knicks to win because I think Knicks fans speak of themselves in a higher regard than they should. And I said, you know what? I'll get over it. I like the guys on the Knicks. I like Jalen Brunson. I like Josh Hart. I'm coming around on Cat. Like, I like Mike Brown. I like some people within the Knicks. And then I watched them target and gang up physically on anybody wearing a Spurs uniform after game 3, and I said, nope, done, want you guys to get obliterated.
1: But how do people think it's okay to spill into the streets of Manhattan and just beat people up? Why do people think that
3: been
1: that's okay?
3: Been happening for centuries.
1: I've seen gangs in New York.
0: Gangs in New York, yeah.
3: Daniel Day-Lewis did it pretty well.
1: Look, I
0: drink your milkshake. I know it's a different
3: movie. That's a hell of a movie, by the way.
0: Yeah, it's fine.
1: Yeah, what was Cameron Diaz doing in that?
0: Cameron Diaz was terrible in Gangs of New York. She almost kind of ruined the movie, to be honest.
1: What was she even doing in there?
0: She was terrible.
1: No offense. Just not her gig. Anyway, the point is, you can't, I mean, where have we gotten as a society? Or you get 20 people, you get 20 on one, and you just beat somebody to a pulp and put them in the hospital.
0: Yeah, I saw...
3: Everybody got TMZ in their hands.
0: I saw multiple videos of that, and I was like, nope, I can't do it. I can't root for that. Can't do it.
1: You know what? I can't either. And I loved... I'm a huge Jalen Brunson guy now. I can't do it either. Wemby and company, it is for me.
3: What you're saying
1: I guess.
3: Is,
1: I don't want to watch, but I will.
3: I have the same feelings. You have total respect for the Knicks players. They're nice guys. Brown's a wonderful human being.
1: Mike Brown's a great dude.
3: Great dude. So you have no problem with the players, the team, everything. They're tough. They're talented. But because of the irresponsible and reckless nature of their fans and the ridiculous arrogance of their fans and the violence of their fans, you're out on the Knicks.
0: Yeah.
3: So the fans are the reason you're out.
0: I'm going through all 10 guys who played at least a minute for the Knicks in Game 3. And I got to tell you, don't think I have a single issue with any of them.
3: Me neither.
0: Like Brunson, like Hart, like Ananobi, like Towns, like Bridges, like
3: Jose
0: Clarkson,
3: Alvarado,
0: like love Alvarado. Like, Shamit's maybe the only one I'm like, yeah, not huge.
1: You know what? Yeah, Landry Shamit, maybe I could do without that guy, but all these other guys I don't necessarily mind. At all.
0: But I watch those videos and I'm like, you know what? You guys don't deserve happiness. Sorry.
3: I don't disagree.
0: You get absolutely demolished.
3: So do I. I hope you get misery. At the same time, just a quick piece of advice for any San Antonio fan that's wealthy enough to attend that game or anywhere near the vicinity of the arena tonight, I would recommend you not wear a jersey.
0: Which is a shame.
3: That's
0: what you have
3: to say.
0: The Bulls
3: of Pamplona wearing red.
0: That is a shame, though, that you have to say that. Like, I want to go watch my team in the NBA Finals. Maybe you're a Spurs fan in New York, whatever. You move there.
3: I know it's a shame, but I would still highly recommend you not incite the crowd.
0: Totally agree.
3: Because they're irresponsible. You can't trust them.
0: There is no fandom that's worth me getting my butt kicked over, potentially. None.
3: This is very akin to the problem that soccer's had for years, and that's hooliganism.
0: Yeah.
3: It's occurred in many European cities. The hooliganism, I mean, hell, they started playing soccer games without fans.
1: Yeah, dude. And now they're segregated. Well, the games that I've been to in Europe, like the visiting fan, they have their own little section, and you're in your own space, and then the home team can't.
3: They have like cages.
1: Yeah, the home team can't get to them. They can't get to them. Just because
3: literal
1: soccer,
3: cages.
1: Soccer hooligans brawl in the stadium. They brawl in the streets. They brawl everywhere. Why are we brawling? Why are we doing this? That one Minnesota Wild gal.
0: Yeah.
1: The
0: big bone lady that was hooking. Yeah. Like throwing hooks.
1: She was throwing, dude. She was spinning and throwing lefts and rights.
3: Think about
1: why
3: human
1: are you
3: nature.
1: Doing that?
3: Human nature. Just think about you're so emotionally invested in your team, in your team's success, your team's fate, that you would enrage yourself. Go to blows, bestow violence on another human being based on your team's performance, even though you gain nothing really outside of just the notion that your team won or lost. There's nothing outside. You didn't bet on it. You just gain that feeling of superiority. And that leads to an emotional response like violence, whatnot. That's what an amazing human reaction.
0: Look, I don't think I'm some sort of beacon of humanity or anything like that, but I think that these people
1: would take
0: a page from me. Who do I hate more than anybody in the sports world most?
1: Aaron Rodgers.
0: And the team in general is the Packers.
1: Correct.
0: I've long said this. If I could, I would take everybody who lives in Green Bay, I would remove them for like a week. That's them, their dogs, everybody.
3: Well, that's because you're anti-Italian. We've already established that.
0: Green Bay, Wisconsin.
3: Lombardi.
0: I would take all of them. I would say, guys, you need to go on a vacation. And if I had all the money in the world, I'd pay for it. I'd be like, wherever you want to go for a week, you go.
1: Then you'd nuke Green Bay.
0: And I would nuke that stadium. And I would make sure that nobody ever plays in that stupid Lambeau Field ever again.
3: See, that's fair.
0: That
3: that's fair.
0: But don't I don't want anybody to get hurt. Yeah. I don't want any of that.
3: That's a fair response.
0: I just
3: response.
0: Want them to feel that emotional attachment that they have to that stadium. I want that to be gone.
3: See, that's the human way to handle it.
4: Yes.
3: That's a rational human response.
0: And how about this? This is how kind I am. I have downgraded from a nuke because I don't want that toxic air to be filled there. Exactly. I said drone strike. Just drone strike it.
3: Multiple,
0: yeah. So, I mean, make them feel it, but like... Yeah. Nothing permanently damaged.
3: But you want to make it loud enough so they could see
0: it. Correct, yeah. Oh, yeah, I want them to feel emotional pain, not physical. And I
3: see
0: that's
3: what sports
0: a very,
3: does.
0: That's a very fair human reaction.
3: See what sports does? Like, I'm so emotionally invested in like Notre Dame football that when they play another team, I want that team's fans, I want them to hurt. Not physically.
0: Yeah.
3: But I want them emotionally to feel like, I'm in emotional pain right now.
0: I want you to be emotionally empty.
3: Yes.
0: That's what I want.
3: Like I was the night of the CFP voting.
1: Yes.
3: I was emotionally empty.
1: You were. We have a lot of people who listen to this program, right?
0: We do.
1: More and more people coming every day?
0: Yep.
1: Okay. So can we put an APB out? What happened to the Minnesota Wild gal? The biggin. Let's be honest. The biggin. With the blonde hair that was spitting and fighting. Where is she?
4: Don't stay out here. Catch your death.
1: Don't you wonder where she is nowadays?
0: Not once.
1: I mean, she got dragged out of there, dude, by security big time.
3: She's playing on the blue line.
0: You have to get more physical. You looking for a 4C? 303-504-0925.
1: Jesus.
0: Speaking of... Wemby, I think there's a discussion happening right now, and I hate to use the word soft, but it feels really soft to me. We'll get to it next.
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Question yesterday about, do you like this physical brand of basketball that's been in the playoffs this year? And I do. Here's what's so funny, though, and how far we've come. I've seen, we got ESPN, ESPN2 on here, Get Up, First Take. They both had the discussion, did Wemby deserve a flagrant foul

0: manner. Okay. Yeah, what was that about? But he's standing there, grabbing all of Wemby's jersey, trying to pull him off balance. He initiated the contact.
1: Yeah.
0: I have zero problems with the way Wemby reacted. Sure, give him a foul. Foul's warranted, fine. Sure. But a flagrant? God. Are you people watching the same game? Who would respond by saying that's a flagrant? Who is this?
1: I literally can't believe, Vic, it's a discussion that has taken this much time from people. That the league had to review it. It's little guy was harassing big guy. Big guy said enough.
0: When Alex Caruso was wearing Jokic like a sweater, what did we want Jokic to do?
1: That.
0: Exactly that.
1: That. Just say, I'm bigger than you. What do you think you're doing?
2: If he dies, he dies.
1: Like, I really, you know, for people who would watch, you know, basketball back in the day, Bad Boy Pistons, all of that, it's amazing. If I pinpointed it here, am I wrong? Did that sort of era of physicality that was accepted by the average viewer, did that end because of Malice in the Palace? When they really started to pare down on that sort of stuff?
0: Well, today's players are protected by all of the fines, suspensions, and the punishment that comes with it, so you don't take it to that degree. Back then, little things like that happened all the time, and they didn't have the same penalties. And when you don't have those penalties, you're more apt to do it.
1: But it
0: built-in penalties.
1: It felt like ever since that happened, fighting was absolutely not allowed no matter what. You'd be hugely punished if you actually get in a fist fight on the court.
0: Yeah, that was crazy.
1: And then it became, well, we can't be too physical with other stuff either. I don't know.
0: Well, the greatest, from a Nuggets perspective, you remember the Madison Square Garden meltdown where Carmelo was involved in that. You guys remember that fight?
1: Yeah.
0: J.R. Smith got involved. It was a bunch of, there was some hooking. There was some suspensions, some fines. I think guys were suspended like an entire month from that one.
1: I mean, what is the worst thing that's happened in recent memory as far as physicality on the court? Jokic is probably up there for the Morris thing, right?
0: I would say that's top five over the last 10 years, yeah.
1: Has to be. Big Stu was trying to, like, eat LeBron a couple of years ago.
0: He chased him outside the
3: tunnels. There's no real fights anymore, man. Didn't Tree Rollins bite Danny Ainge's finger off?
0: He
3: almost
0: bit his finger. Yeah, Kermit Washington, what he did to Rudy Tomjanovich.
3: He caved his face in.
0: Yeah.
3: I mean, literally caved his... He had to have massive surgery
0: to
3: uncave his face.
0: Dude. Mose, do you
3: remember... These guys would fight. Real punches thrown, dude. And it was just part of the game.
0: Hey, you want to see something that was part of the game? Google Karl Malone's foul on Isaiah Thomas.
1: Oh, yeah. I remember.
0: Look at Isaiah's face when he gets up after that foul.
1: I do want to see this again, though.
0: Yeah, Google that. While you're at it, Google J.J. Barea getting fouled in the Lakers game.
3: Well, what's that? What happened there?
0: Who was that Laker big that played in the Pau Gasol era? That other big, the tall guy that had a good 3 or 4 seasons
1: Odom?
0: And then just went.
3: No,
1: Bynum.
3: Andrew Bynum.
0: Yeah. Take a look at that foul. Come talk to me. If you saw that today, they'd go to jail.
1: Still one of my favorite stories from Steven Jackson. After they cleared everybody off the court, got him back in the locker room after Malice in the Palace. He said it's dead silent in there.
0: And then What's this one? Which one are you showing us here, Anelli?
4: This is Isaiah Thomas.
0: Isaiah Thomas, yeah. If this foul happened today in a court of law, I think Karl Malone would be sentenced to 7 years of prison. Early in the game, Isaiah drives. Isaiah goes up. Malone goes up with an elbow. And Isaiah Thomas gets it right in the dome.
3: Head. Yeah, right in
0: stitches
3: the head.
0: Up and down his face.
1: Now, it looks like Malone's going for the ball. I mean, big guy hits the guy.
0: After they analyze it, after they go to the replay, after they challenge it, after... I mean, look at this.
3: Look at Chuck Daly.
0: Chuck Daly's on the court. A near brawl erupts.
3: Is that Mahorn?
0: Let it keep going. I want you to see the blood spilling from Isaiah Thomas' face as he's taken off the court. Chuck Daly is being held back by Bill Laimbeer because he wants a piece of somebody and something.
3: Maybe Jerry Sloan?
0: And the referee's just trying to keep

0: him under control.
1: You know, a Chuck Daly, Jerry Sloan soiree might have been kind of cool.
0: Meanwhile, Isaiah Thomas is still prone on his backside on the court, clutching his face. Blood is everywhere.
2: Got a towel to him. Fast forward a little bit, Nelly. Let's see where Vic's talking about when he
0: elbow.
1: Woo, mama.
0: Tell me if they reviewed that. All right. Tell me if they reviewed this. Watch the elbow. Mark Eaton can't get to him, but Malone does. Look at the elbow to the head.
2: Yeah.
0: Now, was it intentional? Yeah. I guarantee he wanted to send a message.
2: And Karl Malone, by the way, might be one of the most built basketball players that's ever existed. He's cut and huge.
0: Okay. So, fast forward. That led to, it was grotesque what happened to his face. All right. That's a bit much, obviously. That's a bit much. But tell me, game three of the Nuggets-Minnesota series, if Jaden McDaniels, that time he tried to dunk, remember?
2: Yeah.
0: Tell me that someone should not have hard fouled him that day, that
2: night. I
0: think
2: so. Yeah.
0: Not like that. I'm not asking for any of that. Don't take this out of context like you Minnesota fans did last time. Just a hard foul. Just put him on his backside and let him know you're there.
2: I agree.
0: The fact that that never happened, to me, my biggest takeaway from the Nuggets season, and I don't call me a boomer, call me old school, call me archaic, call me out of touch, call me whatever you want. But the fact that the Nuggets never responded physically to that guy is the biggest takeaway I have from this season. The most disappointing takeaway I have. For me. I don't know if you guys had it.
2: The next day we said when he tried to dunk like that and he wasn't fouled hard, that's when you kind of knew it was done. Like, honestly. Go ahead, Moshe.
1: Why did nobody take advantage of the situation when Vic said, let him know you're there?
2: What?
1: Put the stick in his side. Let him know you're there. Put that lumber in his teeth and let him know you're there.
0: I have no idea what you're talking
1: about. I know you don't because you guys suck.
2: Oh, okay.
1: Both, all of you. Hey, Flute, you suck too. All of you.
0: No idea what you're talking about.
2: Still, no knowledge
0: of what you're referring to.
1: Put that stick in his side. Let him know you're there.
2: I know.
1: Put that lumber in his teeth and let him know you're there.
2: Nobody knows what you're doing.
1: The fact that you don't know is a shame. It's a crime.
2: Is it from the 80s?
1: No.
2: Early 90s?
1: From the 70s. but that's beside the point. Can anybody help these nerds out, please? Anybody?
0: We're the nerds.
2: As we wait for people to help you, just to finish this, I know I've told this on the air multiple times, but if you guys haven't heard it, it's one of my favorite things ever.
1: Sometimes I just hate being a part of this show.
2: Malice in the Palace. Malice in the Palace. They get everybody separated. They call the game. They go back to the locker room. The Pacers locker room is silent. Steven Jackson told the story. Mm-hmm. Nobody's saying a word. First person who talks is Ron Artest. And he says, yo, Jax, you think we're going to get in trouble? And Steven Jackson's like, we're lucky if they let us play ever again in the league, Ron. You're like, yes, we're going to get in trouble.
0: So I will ask you again this question, and I'm sorry, it's been a month, and it's still gnawing at me. If the Nuggets had reacted with some sort of physicality in game three, does that series change or is it the same result? And maybe I'm just overplaying it. Maybe at least I would be content in the fact that they showed something.
2: Well, Vic, I would say that's a specific moment and I agree with you. But that specific moment was a bigger indication of the larger problem, which was the fight wasn't there. Like, again, sports is, if nothing else, it's about sort of pride. It's about if you get disrespected, there's got to be some sort of response. And even if your team isn't as good as the other team, you are going to know that I heard what you said, and I'm going to respond in kind. This guy just came out and said, you all suck at defense, which is translation, I think you're soft.
0: I think you're soft.
2: And then you kind of looked soft after it.
0: So game three in Minnesota, early on in that game, McDaniels on a fast break was going up for a dunk, and somebody was trailing him and fouled him, and he got the and one. I can't remember who that was. But yeah, I remember thinking to myself, I remember thinking to myself, here's your chance. Here's your chance.
2: Is that Cam Johnson's who it was?
0: Is that who it was?
2: Yep.
0: Here's your chance to send a message. Is that primal? Is that evil? Is that over the top?
2: But going
0: what is it?
2: Going
0: by
2: back
0: me
2: to where we,
0: requesting that, what am I?
2: Going back to where we started, it's what Wembanyama did in game three isn't a, it's not a flagrant. It's a foul. But it is also like, I've had enough of this. Stop. And I think every once in a while you have to do it. You have to. And I just think that's, to a certain extent, that's being competitive.
0: So where it, why wasn't it there, though? Why was that aspect missing? Are we too nice?
2: I don't know. I mean, some guys just, I guess, aren't wired that way. And you don't need, here's the thing. If you had a team full of guys that did that, you have a pretty crazy team. Unpredictable. You don't need that. But you need a couple. You need a couple of them. And I just don't know if the Nuggets had those guys. And maybe those guys were the guys that were out injured. Maybe it was AG and Peyton Watson. I have no idea. But I'll tell you this much, Vic. If Russell Westbrook had called soft and bad defensively by Jaden McDaniels and he was still on the roster and he played that next game, do you think Russell Westbrook would have done something?
0: Yes.
2: I know he would have.
0: Richard writes in, the team is a reflection of the leader. Jokic's actions aren't the same as his words. I profoundly
3: Jokic's? Disagree with What'd you, Richard. Say?
0: Who's the one guy in that series who did do something?
2: Multiple times.
0: Yeah. Who's the one guy, even at it, through a fault of his own, he decided to take on Jaden McDaniels for doing a showmanship type thing. At least he showed a pulse.
2: It doesn't, and I'll say this again, that should absolutely not be his responsibility. Because if something does turn into a flagrant or a flagrant two, and the guy gets ejected from the game, that can't be your best player. Moj, if Nathan MacKinnon got blown up by somebody,
1: yeah,
2: in a bad way, yep, you know, in a cheap way,
1: yep,
2: Nate isn't going to be the one that fights him. It's going to be somebody else that steps in for the fight.
0: He would want to, though.
2: But,
0: that's the thing about him.
2: You don't, I guess, he could. He has done it before. Typically, you would want somebody else to jump in for you.
1: You know who it is? It's Landy.
2: Yeah.
1: For example. Yeah, I mean, Landy's the... You do something to one of his... Landy's on... He's on you...
2: Immediately.
1: Like that.
0: For example, this group. This group of men here. If we got into a kerfuffle, and I'm yapping like I usually do. I yap. But I'm playing my game.
2: You're the yapper.
0: I need somebody on this show to be my heavy. Somebody on this show to take the weight of what I just said to cash that check from my mouth. And that somebody's clearly Nelly.
4: Tell you what, Vic. Nobody wants the smoke from Smith and Wesson right here. I got a couple of guns. I'll back you up.
2: Oh, Nelly. Put your fists up again like that, Nelly.
0: He looked like the Fighting Irish mascot.
2: You did.
4: I got something for you here, pal. Vic wants to talk some trash. I got you, buddy.
0: Nelly, have you ever gotten in a fight?
4: Not like a legit bar fight or anything.
0: But, I mean, has anybody ever thrown a punch at you?
4: I don't know. Maybe in my playground days. But
0: in band camp, did somebody you messed with somebody's sacks?
4: I don't think it got that intense, Vic. I never had to throw punches with the flutes.
0: Did you say
1: so those of us who've gone? Did you say you want to have sacks?
0: I mean, I went toe to toe with Chris Apple in sixth grade, and it got violent.
2: You got wrecked. You just got wrecked.
0: It got violent. So I have experience. Brawling experience.
2: It's one of my favorite stories Vic has ever told, because the first time I heard the story, it was like Chris Apple punched me in the face and he broke my glasses. That's how the story started. And then it turned into, I told him, you're going to have to pay for those. And then he went back to your house, grabbed money from your dad's desk and said, here.
0: We got to take care of it. But clearly, you guys don't have brawler's experience. It's in my blood. As a certified brawler in sixth grade. You guys, see, you can't speak to it. You don't have it.
2: Vic, oh, really?
4: I'll write a strongly worded letter on your behalf is what I'll do. I'll start a letter writing campaign.
0: you know, I've seen some stuff. Sixth grade at Holy Family, my cousin Joe got into it with Kathy Lamb. Kathy threw some freaking hard jabs, too. Joe lost that one.
2: But he won the war?
5: Another married.
2: Yeah. Now, Kith.
5: Look, man. I want out.
2: Of?
5: The quote I was referring to, the two quotes, are from the movie Slapshot.
2: Okay.
5: This is one of the greatest masterpieces ever put on film. And you guys don't know because you're idiots. Because you don't know anything about hockey. Because you don't follow the game. You don't know Paul Newman. You don't know the Hansen brothers. You have no idea about
0: anything.
5: I've
0: seen the movie multiple times. I just don't remember that line.
5: That stick in his side. Let him know you're there. Put that lumber in his teeth and let him know you're there. And then he said, bleed all over him. Let him know you're there.
2: In my defense,
5: okay.
2: I don't know if you're referencing something or if it's just pulled from your imagination. I heard you yesterday do a commercial for Rocky Mountains Men's Clinic where you said, yeah, Rocky Mountain Men's Clinic, that's not ticky talk, that's goody good. And I have no idea what that means. That could have been a movie reference. I have no idea.
0: Mosier, I'm about to give you a movie reference. Name the movie. You ready? If you prick me, do I not bleed? If you poison me, do I not die? What movie is that from?
2: It's a Shakespeare.
0: It's Merchant of Venice. Should we mock you now that you're not a Shakespearean literature art? Should we make fun of you that you don't know Shakespeare and Merchant of Venice?
5: Shakespeare blows. Slapshot's good.
2: The most American line I've ever heard. Shakespeare blows. Slapshot's good.
5: Hashtag facts.
2: Yeah. All right. Fact checker next.
6: Stick in his side. Let him know you're there. Let that lumber in his teeth. Now let him know you're there.
7: The Broncos. The Avalanche. The Rockies. The Nuggets. Get it here. Get it all. 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
4: To be or not to be, that is the question.
5: Get that stick in his side. Let him know you're there.
4: Whether 'tis nobler in the mind to suffer the slings and arrows of outrageous fortune, or to take arms against a sea of troubles and by opposing end them.
5: That lumber in his teeth! Now let him know you're there!
2: Virtually the same. Paul Newman was quoting Shakespeare the entire time. Who knew?
3: They've tried to dumb down like some Shakespeare stuff. I remember in like school first, I don't know what class it was, but we watched that modern Romeo and Juliet. I think like DiCaprio was in it.
6: Yeah.
3: I was like, yeah, it just doesn't work.
6: Yeah, I'm out. Did you see Hamnet? He's up for all those awards. Hamnet.
3: No.
6: Take off on actual Will Shakespeare.
3: Oh, Bill Shakespeare.
6: Willie.
3: I've never heard somebody say Will Shakespeare.
7: Yeah, you have. I don't see too good, Dad. Is that Bill Shakespeare over there?
3: No, but he said Will. Like, he shortened it to Will.
6: Willie.
7: I understand.
3: Oh, that Willie Shakespeare. Yeah, Shakespeare ain't writing anything like that.
7: You've been using your paper not for writing, but for rolling doobies.
3: What do you guys think of this story, by the way? There was a team in Massachusetts, a high school lacrosse team, that the seniors on this lacrosse team graduated at graduation. They all threw some cigars in their mouth, celebrated, right? They were going to play in their state final, but became ineligible and had to forfeit because of that. There is a...
7: Wait, because they put cigars in their mouth?
3: They violated the MIAA's chemical health rule, apparently, in doing so. Smoking a cigar forced them to forfeit a state championship game. What are we doing? What's going on?
6: Yeah, don't get me started about the discrimination against cigars. I went to Red Rocks a few years back for a Hall & Oates concert, one of the few concerts I ever go to. And Moj, what does Red Rocks in a concert smell like? What's everybody smoking at Red Rocks?
7: Weed.
6: Exactly. Right. I'm in the middle roll.
8: Good stuff, man. It's 100% pure stuff.
6: And I can't stand the smell of weed. I think it smells like crap. Sorry. I light up a cigar. Who gets kicked out?
3: Did you get kicked out, or did they tell you to put it out?
6: They told me to walk. You can't have a cigar there.
3: Yeah.
6: Meanwhile, everybody's puffing on weed.
3: Yeah.
6: And I say to the guy, what's the difference here? Did you see all the smoke?
3: So according to reports, this from WTW, what's the word, Massachusetts? According to reports, the school waited until just 5 hours before the game to suspend the players, which led to angry parents arriving at the school, and the high school principal reportedly had to call police to the scene.
7: Why doesn't common sense ever win out? Why in today's day and age does the rules probably in place in case you're doing coke,
3: but
7: not
3: Moj,
7: having a cigar. What?
3: The league didn't suspend the kids. The school did.
7: The own school?
3: Their own school did it. The league said, hey, we had nothing to do with this. That was them.
6: Is it a public or private school?
3: I have no idea. It's Ipswich. I have no idea.
6: But that's you know who's an Ipswich guy?
3: D-Mac. Oh, is he?
6: That's where he was.
3: That's his school?
6: Born and raised. Yeah, Ipswich.
3: No wonder he's a nerd.
6: No wonder he's a
9: switch. When the ball got knocked out of Drake May's hand.
10: I did out of the hands.
3: I would be absolutely furious.
9: Tom Brady here.
3: You're right, though. There is a campaign against cigars that I think is insanity.
6: Somebody says here cigar smoke is way more pungent than herb.
3: Get them deal with it.
6: That is such BS, by the way. I'm going to tell you something. You can do whatever weed you want to weed. It smells like crap. Don't bust on cigar smoke because of your weed.
7: Do like I do, guys and gals. If you want a tasty stick, get the smoker friendly.
3: Now, I did.
7: Wonderful humidors. Wonderful, amazing selection.
3: So I'll give you an example. In college athletics, at least when I played, it was D2, so that's under the NCAA umbrella. You sign something that says you will not participate in, first of all, alcohol. Second of all, tobacco.
6: Yeah, that really worked.
3: Now, I can't remember the actual rules of this. I don't think that applies to, like, outside of the realm of the sport, right? But you can't do it during the activity. The guys in college baseball chewed all the time.
7: Of course.
3: Is it at the umpire's discretion? Could he potentially kick you out of a game if he saw you doing it?
6: The umpire was chewing.
3: Exactly.
6: Come on.
3: I had one moment, I swear to God, we were playing against a conference team, and the catcher said, hey, ump, 15's got a dip in his mouth. That means he's out, right? He goes, yep, you're out of here. And I go, wait, really? And he goes, no, I'm messing with you. Get in the box. Nobody cares. But you technically could do it. But it seems so stupid. Smoking a cigar. And most of these kids, if they're graduating, I mean, I assume they're, wait, oh, the tobacco age is 21 now, isn't it? Didn't that get changed?
7: I don't know. I have no idea.
3: Maybe that's part of it. I don't know. It's still stupid.
7: Yeah, the whole lacrosse team is doing smack. but you know what? They got a, what do you call it, Vic? An addiction. So we should let them play, right? Throw a cigar in your mouth. By the way, Brett, did you realize right now, at all participating smoker-friendly stores, you can get $2 off each Macanudo stick?
3: Get out of town!
6: Hey, there is a line in the sand here on the text line, and I am loving it. The difference and the smell between cigar smoke, which is, according to one texter, and you're exactly right here, Nevada Putin, cigar smoke has a distinguished, classy smell versus weed.
3: I would agree with
6: that.
3: It
6: smells like crap.
3: I would agree with that. Now, it's people are selling close. Cigar smoke smells worse. That's insane.
6: That's insane.
3: I smell cigar smoke. I'm like, this is wonderful. Now, you have to understand.
7: Hints of leather, vanilla, chocolate. They're very tasty. Right now, you can also get $2 off all Camacho and Romeo.
6: He's doing an ad.
3: So you have to understand where I come
7: because,
3: from.
7: Because I go to Smoker Friendly. I get cigars from there. I love a cigar on the course. What's the problem?
3: You have to understand where I come from. Cigarette smoke is a terrible smell. But for me,
6: It's your
3: childhood.
6: Your daily regimen.
3: Every day.
6: It's oxygen.
3: I'd walk in the garage and I'm like, what's up, Pops? So T-Willie having a couple darts.
7: When was the last time we had Ricky Cobb on this program, Vic? How long has it been since we had Ricky Cobb on?
6: The 70s, Super 70s?
7: Super 70s.
6: Yeah, we had him on a couple years ago.
7: We were looking at T-shirts. He has a new one out for the summer. It's a big old station wagon with wood paneling, and it says, my parents smoked in the car. I'm getting that for you, dude.
6: I remember we were doing a pregame.
3: The window was always down.
6: We were doing a pregame show at Ball Arena. Back when the studio, Moj, remember when the studio was up in that Coors area?
3: Yep.
6: I couldn't even get through the program because the smell of weed was so toxic and bad. and I don't know how they got it in, and they're, and I would never react that way to cigar smoke. I would almost invite it.
3: Yeah. Hey, one other thing real quick. You guys see Serena Williams is back? She's playing again?
6: Yeah. She's smoking stogies?
3: She's 44, by the way.
7: She is?
3: She's 44 years old.
7: No way.
3: Yeah.
7: Is she really?
3: Yes.
7: Well, she was just in the French Open, wasn't she? Kicking butt? Help me.
3: I think this, wasn't this her first time back? Maybe I'm wrong. I don't know. But she's 44 years old. She'll be 45 in September. And still ripping. Like 120 mile an hour serves.
7: That's
3: crazy.
7: Yeah, dude, she's an amazing athlete. Amazing.
3: It's her first tennis match in 1,375 days. How about that?
6: You guys watch the French Open final? Zverev? Finally.
7: Shakespeare and French Open. Is this what we're doing today?
3: Sound cultured over here.
6: I just watched it. I'm sorry to say I watched a Grand Slam.
11: If you prick me, do I not bleed?
6: Sorry to say that I watched a major. Sorry.
3: You know what? With this music, though, cigarettes do seem classier.
6: Kabali versus Zverev. Went the distance.
3: All right. Nelly, you got a fact checker for us?
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12: 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Serious lawyers for the seriously injured.
7: Steven.
14: Yes, what's going on?
7: I rarely say this, but I'm going to say it right now at the end of this program today. I've tried to be good this summer so far. I've got a bad taste in my mouth. Thank goodness Carolina won last night. But if I don't wake up tomorrow morning, that's a good thing. If I don't wake up ever again, know that I'm content with it at 9:55 in the morning on this Wednesday. That's a good thing.
3: A lot of people would agree. Go ahead, Nelly.
14: That was a fun fact for me right there. Thank you, Moj. Yep. But Moj, speaking of your interesting tendencies, things you don't usually do, today you called for a straw poll. Now, usually straw polls are Brett's domain.
3: It's mine.
14: And Brett said, you better make it good. So we're about to do a straw poll within a straw poll, and we got a straw poll if your straw poll from earlier was good.
15: Straw poll. Oh, yeah.
3: Mind you, this is usually my thing. This better be good.
7: Mini chocolate donuts. Yay or nay?
14: And that was in a discussion about Brandon Ayuk trashing the 49ers on Instagram Live. So,
3: terrible.
14: Was that a good straw poll or not?
6: That was fine.
3: It's not what these are reserved for.
7: I had so many yays, dude. I had a ton of yays.
6: Hey, do we have our Nuggets guy, Jake Coyne, NBA, the Nuggets manifesto that he wrote?
3: Say he's Nuggets one more time. Say it one more time.
6: He's in tomorrow, right? Our Nuggets guy for the Nuggets manifesto for the Nuggets tomorrow morning?
3: Yes, he is.
6: What time is he in?
3: What time is that? 8:20?
14: 8:20. He'll actually join us in studio.
6: Also, so, Nelly, we have
14: call him a nerd to his face multiple times.
6: We have a young lady coming in to shadow the program at 8, so do the paperwork on that. I'm not doing it.
3: Feels like an off-air conversation, not an on-air.
6: Well, it's on-air now because I'm not doing that, so someone's coming in at 8 o'clock, so you guys are prepared.
14: All right, here's the paperwork. Got it right here.
3: Yeah. iTunes, Spotify, Moj, Lombardi, and Kane. Have a great day. We'll talk to you tomorrow. Love to see you.
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0: those OTAs. They're now in day two of phase two today. And then we've got the year-end press conference from Avalanche, let's call it interim general manager and president of hockey operations, Joe
1: Sakic. Do you think
0: he'll
1: tell us tomorrow, like, how long he plans on being the GM? Or, like, somebody's going to ask him, like, are you going to spend the whole season... Are you looking for a GM?
0: I expect someone to ask it. So that's going to happen like right at noon. So like I won't be able to get out to Family Sports quick enough, unfortunately. So I'm not going to be in the building. But I expect someone to ask that question and Joe to say, hey, I'm here to get us through free agency and the draft. And then we will start our search for a general manager. I think that's what it would be. Or is it just going to be like the PR speak of... You know,
1: yeah, we'll see when we'll see.
0: We'll see when we see.
1: Do you expect Joe Sakic to be the GM of the Colorado Avalanche at this point next season?
0: No, I know he doesn't want to be. He doesn't want to be.
1: Well, right now he's basically doing two jobs,
0: right?
1: He's doing two jobs, the GM job and the president's job. So,
0: like, again, this is, and I scoffed it at Sanford when this was all happening, right? And then, like, minutes later, the Avs came out with their...
1: You're like, there's no way... Sack is going to start doing GM stuff again.
0: I was pretty pompous with Sanford, like very pompous. I was like, how could you honestly believe like that's going to happen? And then literally minutes later, I think we've got a video of it, whether it's a YouTube short or an Instagram reel, of like a few moments later, and then Raj looks like an idiot, which is something that I do constantly on this show, Berto. It really is the former CEO who has... quasi-retired.
1: Right. Like what Disney did? What was that? Disney
0: dude? Was it Bob Iger?
1: It was Iger, right? Iger was the man, and then he retired, and they put that other dude in, and then they kicked that other dude out and brought Iger back.
0: Right. Like, you move into a supervisor type of role on a board, and then you hire a new CEO, and either that CEO leaves, or your company starts turning in a direction you don't want it, and then you fire the CEO as a board, and then you look around and you go, okay, someone needs to steer the ship in the meantime. Let's go back to the guy who used to have that job. But it's not like you hold on to that job forever.
1: Right.
0: It is just
1: Do you think they already have the idea? Do you think they're like, look at like Cogliano or somebody like that? Somebody who's in the front office right now, and they're like, he has GM potential. He could do the job. He just needs a little bit more experience.
0: I know that the organization looked at Cogliano as general manager of the future, but I also think they thought they had a couple more years of McFarland to kind of mold him into that type of guy. The in-house option right now would be Kevin McDonald, who's the GM of the Eagles and is also the assistant general manager of the Avalanche. A lot of teams around the NHL do that. Is like, hey, you're going to run the AHL team. You'll also have the name
1: and
0: of
1: the AHL team
0: GM.
1: Is cooking, right? I mean, you made it all the way to Game 7 of the West Final. So yeah, no, the Eagles have been cooking. They've
0: so been that's a
1: good.
0: Possibility. You also have an assistant GM in Andrew Wilson, who was brought here from the Central Registry of the NHL. And those of you who don't know what that is, it's essentially the bookkeepers of the National Hockey League. He used to basically run that thing. And the Avs, whether it was Sakic or McFarland, went, hey, we need a numbers nerd to make sure that we are cap compliant and we don't have to think about this. I don't really think Andrew Wilson is a general manager candidate within the organization. I firmly believe they still look at Andrew Cogliano and go, that's the dude.
1: Wait, but could they do what the other side of the building is doing with the Nuggets? Co-GMs. Co-GMs. You know what I mean?
0: I don't love that. I don't.
1: Where you have John Wallace and Ben Tenzer both doing the thing with the deal. You'd rather just have one dude calling the shots.
0: I'd rather them look at like Bill Zito's hockey operations guys in Florida. Mm. I'd rather them look at like anyone who's worked under Jim Nill in Dallas and go, you've been the assistant GM for 5 years. You want to be the big guy?
1: Yeah.
0: And you want to come into a team that granted like doesn't have a lot of arrows to throw at trades. But you got Kale McCarr and Nathan MacKinnon.
1: You don't do what Nashville did and go steal somebody else's GM. Like, they just came and took our GM. You know what I mean? They were just like, we like what the Avs have been doing. Let's go get that guy.
0: Well, you can't do that because the reason why Nashville was able to snipe McFarland was we have a job title that you will never have in Colorado.
1: Oh, yeah. President of Hockey Operations.
0: That's Joe's job, man. Until Joe like steps down for good, and he's not, right, what's Joe, 58, 59, yeah, no, something like that? Not
1: yeah,
0: even?
1: Yeah, he's in his 50s.
0: Like, again, like, Joe doesn't want to be the general manager. Like, he wants to oversee things and have his hands on, hey, you've done the due diligence, show me the paperwork and I'll sign off on it. But, like, I don't want to be scouting guys left, right, and center.
1: Yeah, yeah. Or running down my... I don't want to be up at 2 a.m. watching tape on the QHL.
0: No doubt.
1: Yeah. So, I mean, it'll be interesting. I'm really excited to see, well, not, I guess excited isn't the right word, but I'm really looking forward to seeing what they have to say tomorrow, because we haven't heard much from since they crashed out of the playoffs, you know what I mean? Like, I mean, the last thing we heard from him was Jared Bednar's post-game press conference after game four, and that's been it, right?
0: Ben's just chilling on the ranch right now, man.
1: So we got to... Yeah, it's going to be interesting what he has to say tomorrow. I'm ready for it.
0: We got a 2-2 series in the Stanley Cup final last night. Finally, a two-goal game. Now, empty netter from about 200 feet away from
1: still a
0: Nicky
1: lot of
0: Ehlers.
1: Goals getting scored in the Stanley Cup finals, brother.
0: A ridiculous amount of goals. I sent out a tweet last night during the game, and this was right after the Jordan Staal belly flop.
1: Yeah.
0: It wasn't quite Bobby Orr, but Bobby Orr,
1: you know,
0: Jason.
1: Let me ask you this. Who had that turnover, brother? Who had that turnover for Vegas? Because they turn it over, and then Carter Hart makes the initial save. He makes a good save because they turn it over right in front of the net, man. And they make the save, and I was like, oh, Vegas got away with one. Vegas got away with one, and then somehow they got that puck across the net, and then Staal hit that.
0: Like the turnover that led to
1: the
0: Jarvis breakaway?
1: Yeah, the first shot on goal. The one Hart saved.
0: I think it was, it's either Barbashev or Hurdle.
1: If you don't win this, you're gonna dream. That's gonna be in your nightmares. That turnover is gonna be in your nightmares. You turn the puck over directly in front of your netminder, man. In late in the third period of Game Four of the Stanley Cup Finals, crazy. Not only that, did you see ESPN throw that stat up where they're like, the last time Staal scored two goals, they were like, it's been 17 years. He scored two goals when he was 20 years old in the Stanley Cup Finals way back in whenever that was. And then he scored two goals at the age of 37 last night in the Stanley Cup Finals.
0: Oh, it would have been like 2008
1: Is it 2008? It was literally like, it was forever ago. It's like maybe 2003? Whenever it was.
0: Oh, I don't think he wasn't in the league then.
1: He was 20 years old, man, right? He was. I think he must have been a rookie, right?
0: I think it was 08 in his first or his second year with Pittsburgh when they beat Detroit. I think that was the season.
1: Okay. Yeah, they threw that up there, and I was like, man, that's a crazy career. 17 years in between your two goals in the Cup Finals?
0: The turnover was Shea Theodore behind the net.
1: Oh! Yeah, you're going to think about that for the rest of your life. What do you think about... So, what do you think about Carter Hart? Did you see ESPN throw that stat up there where they're like, no goaltender in the history of the Stanley Cup Finals has allowed more goals for the first four, like four-plus goals in every single game of the Stanley Cup Finals. But it's not like I look at Carter Hart and be like, you're a chump, man. You're playing terrible.
0: He is not playing anywhere near as well as he did against Colorado or against Anaheim. Now, his series against Utah, not great against the Mammoth. He had a really good final game and a really good first game against the Mammoth. He was stellar against Colorado. And I tweeted out, it was right after I saw that stat, no goaltender has let up four goals or more in four straight starts to start a Stanley Cup final.
1: Where was this against the Avalanche?
0: Where was that version Carter Hart? In what world did he show up for a stretch of six games? And it does go back to games 5 and 6 of the Anaheim series, where he stopped 34 of 36 in game 5. In an overtime victory, then he stopped 31 of 32 in a 5-1 game 6 win. And then he shows up the next game against Colorado and stops 36 of 38, and then stops 30 of 31, then 32 of 35, and then 20 of 21. He was excellent against the Avalanche. Now, I don't want to say it was just because Carter Hart was so good against the Avs. Carolina has forced the issue. Carolina is rabid around the net front. They never stop skating. There is a level of compete that I do believe that the Avalanche lacked in that four-game sweep in the Western Conference Final.
1: Yeah.
0: But compounding that, right, with Carter Hart making every big save that he could have possibly needed in that series, add in the power play woes, it pisses me off to no end that he looks
1: Looks like this.
0: He looks this mortal.
1: He gave up quickly. 4 goals on 27 shots, man. Can you imagine if he played like this against the Avalanche? I mean,
0: you've got to fight it. It's probably
1: Carolina's forcing the issue. It's Carolina's doing what the Avs should have done. They should have done, right? Like, you should have stole some of this game plan from Carolina, is what you should have done. But once again, I'm surprised, just like Harper for the Spurs, your man, the stank oven, bro, he's going to end up being a truly great hockey player, isn't he? And I just thought he's going to be pretty good. Sitting there in Dallas when we first saw him when he was really young or whatever. The stank of him, bro.
0: He's literally my size. He is 5'8", 165 pounds. That is my tale of the tape.
1: He is balling out. You know what? Here, let me ask you this question. Because I was thinking about this last night when I was watching the Canes and Golden Knights just hammer into each other. There is, if you add a little nastiness to your game in the NHL, that only helps. It can never hurt you if you add a little nasty into your game. If you could add nasty to one Avs game, like to one guy on the Avs, if you're like, I'm gonna add a little nasty to his game.
0: It's so easy.
1: A little nasty to his game, and it's gonna make him a much better player. Who would
0: it be? It's such an easy answer.
1: Who is it?
0: It's Marty Natchez, and it's not close.
1: Oh, yeah, I thought about
0: it's Marty Natchez, and it's not anywhere.
1: But sometimes he's so good, he makes it look easy sometimes. So it makes it look like he's not playing at one. You know what I mean? It looks like he's not going a million miles per hour because he's so talented. He makes it look easy. And sometimes I get what you're saying. Like if Marty had a little more Nas in him, or a
0: $15 million player.
1: Yeah. But see, you can do that in hockey. I mean, almost any player. You add a little bit of nasty to any player, and it makes them better. You can't really do that in the NBA. Like, you can't have 5 Dylan Brooks on your team in the NBA, right? You only need one of those dudes.
0: No, you have 4 of them suspended.
1: But if you had 10 Dylan Brooks on the Avs, bro, you'd win all the cups in the world.
0: You just need 22 Janos, baby. That's all you need is 22 Janos.
1: It's crazy.
0: To go against the thought process that, like, the Avs didn't force the issue as much as Carolina, the stats in terms of high-danger scoring opportunities, they will tell that story. So through 4 games, right, the Avs played 4 games against Vegas, and we have 4 games in the Stanley Cup Final. High-danger scoring opportunities for Colorado in their 4 games, 34. Carolina, in their 4 games thus far, 41.
1: Okay.
0: So it is a slight advantage for Carolina in terms of like getting to the areas that you score the most goals from. The numbers will tell you that, yeah, Carolina marginally through 4 games has been more dangerous and gotten to more difficult spots of the ice. But Carter Hart simply played better against the Avs.
1: Yeah. Yeah, he was
0: great. Do they win the series?
1: I don't know.
0: Maybe not. But if dude, Carter it's a 6 plays or like 7 this, game series.
1: You're right.
0: It's certainly
1: not like the joke that it turned out to be in 4 straight.
0: Without a doubt, man.
1: But now let me ask you this: 2-2 series. Who wins this thing, man? Because now it's best of 3. Best of 3. What you got? Who you got?
0: I think it's Carolina.
1: You think so?
0: It's
1: Wait,
0: Carolina.
1: Who do you want it to be?
0: I prefer that it be Carolina. Without a doubt.
1: Vegas is already cocky enough, man. I'm rooting for
0: a former teammate on Carolina. Like, I'm rooting for my buddy Jacob Slavin. I want him to win. I think
1: that
0: would be an awesome
1: game.
0: So that would be cool. Like, I have a personal tie in. I want Carolina to win. Also, it's an East Coast team, and I hate the Vegas Golden Knights franchise.
1: The size of their melon would explode if they won the cup again. Like, you know what I mean? They'd be so cocky. I'm not here for that. But then again, if you win, you can be cocky. You know, back in the day, back in the early 2000s, I think it was the San Jose, one of the PR guys for the San Jose Sharks was like, you know what? We call you guys the Colorado Arrogance because you're so arrogant. You think you're supposed to win everything. And you're like, that's the point, brother. That's the point. We want to win everything. Everything. Everything.
0: I mean, if any NHL fan can sympathize with Vegas Golden Knight fan, it should be an Avalanche fan that's been here since 95, 96.
1: Yeah.
0: It's a little different because you inherited a roster.
1: Right, it was an expansion franchise.
0: But it's a dude.
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12: According to science, 10 out of 10 men have feelings. But some men find it hard to talk about those feelings. That's why Man Therapy created shootable mental health assessments that help men put their biggest issues right in the crosshairs. Allow me to...

0: is going to be on site with a ton of fun and ultra giveaways. Nate and Andy will broadcast starting at 3 p.m. on Friday afternoon. So come by, see the fellas. I think you can win a Team USA soccer jersey, a ball. There's going to be like a shootout activation there that you can win a bunch of Michelob Ultra prizes at. And then you can stay for the game because Andy's going to be there and cheering on Team USA as they open up the North America World Cup.
1: Biggest sporting event in the world, man. Biggest sporting event in the world.
0: You asked me the question in the break. How many people do you think are heading into the United States and Canada and Mexico to watch these games? I have no idea.
1: I do because I just Googled it.
0: Is 1.5 million people crazy?
1: If I told
0: you, anywhere in the ballpark?
1: If I told you that about 40% of all the fans who are going to be inside the stadiums during this World Cup here in America will be international fans. So 40% of the fans are going to be international. So that's how many?
0: Averaging like 80,000 seats a stadium
1: at the They put these matches in the biggest stadiums in North America.
0: What a disaster that we didn't get games.
1: Right here in Denver.
0: Come on, man.
1: Like, well, I mean, Mile High, like, I went to that press conference. They had a couple of them. Like, I went to Mile High where they were talking about trying to bring the World Cup. Well, once again, FIFA's shady as hell, and you probably had to grease some palms. And I'm not sure that Denver was
0: like
1: willing
0: Kansas City, that old sarcophagus of a stadium.
1: Yeah, but see, I'm sure that had to do with money. I'm sure that was a money answer instead.
0: What are we doing?
1: Who would you rather be here? But the answer to the question is 7 million. Visitors.
0: Samsonite!
1: 7 million people coming into the country to watch some World Cup. And it all gets going tomorrow in Mexico City.
0: Somalian referee can't get into the
1: States, I saw it.
0: Though.
1: I saw it. They're like, no.
0: Again, what are we doing here? So World Cup kicks off tomorrow. Team USA on Friday. Again, we will be there at number 38. Nate and Andy starting at 3 p.m. And then Andy will hang out the entire evening.
1: Paraguay.
0: Hey, against Paraguay.
1: Hey, here's a question for you. Here's a question for you.
0: What's up?
1: Mauricio, the head coach of the U.S. men's team.
0: Pochettino, however you pronounce it.
1: He came out and he was defending the fact that the U.S. team does not have a top 100 player. There's not a top 100 player on playing for the U.S. men's team. And he and Jose Altidore was trying to defend the fact that you don't need a top 100 player to win the World Cup. You just need to be a good team. Like, it doesn't matter if you have a Messi or Ronaldo. And it matters, brother. But I mean, I get why they're trying to defend the fact that, you know, I mean, the U.S. just doesn't have. I mean, once again, take the best athletes from the sports in this country that we love and make them play soccer. And man, we're probably a top five soccer country, and well, the hell, man, and we might be number one with a bullet, but not a single top 100 player in the world plays for Team USA. Can they still win the World Cup? Probably not.
0: No, but they can probably get out of the group and then maybe win an elimination, a knockout stage game, maybe.
1: I think people forget. We're talking about it, but nobody here really cares, even though this is a sports radio station. This is the biggest sporting event on the planet that's about to start tomorrow. Wait, what the hell is today? Tomorrow. It starts tomorrow. And it's going to be mass. I think people forget. Remember 4 years ago how big it was? Like, I remember going to bars, but it was weird times of the day because of, where was the 2022 World Cup?
0: It was in Qatar.
1: Oh, I totally forgot about that. That's right. Remember? And it was like 112 degrees. Right. They were just like, how many billions is it going to take for us to host this thing? Because we got it. So, I mean, it's massive. Yeah. Like, it's a massive, massive event.
0: All right. Josie, obviously, you know more about your sport than certainly I do. But, like, Lionel Messi in 2022, Kylian Mbappe on France in 2018, Germany had Mesut Ozil and Manuel Neuer, who might have been the best goaltender in the world in 2014. I'm sure Spain in 2010 had a bunch of freaks on their squad, like Busquets or...
1: How about this?
0: Xavi Alonso.
1: Do you care?
0: PK, I'm sure, before he got arrested.
1: Do you care that we're not

0: the best at this single most popular sport in the world when we are a country that loves, we love sports, brother. We love it, man. We love it. Like I told you, ESPN was putting on that HD fancy archery tournament. I was like, man, we spending money on archery tournaments. We love sports in this country. Like they put on the putt-putt golf thing the other day too. And I was like, yeah, we love, why is it, what is it about soccer that we don't embrace? What is it? What is
1: the lack of offensive explosion and the general lack of energy and pace across the game.
0: Okay. All right. Because once again, we're about to see the best soccer in the world. And it's going to look great. I mean, from these top countries. And people are going to get, like, it was because of the World Cup that, you know, MLS exists. Because there was so much hype around it and everybody got so excited in 94 when it was 94, 96, 94, I think it was. After that 94 World Cup where everyone's like, that was great. I loved it, man. Why aren't we doing that here? And then the MLS started and it got bigger and bigger and bigger. But once again, I just don't understand why somebody of the the greatest athletic talent in this country, they just don't play the sport.
1: And because you must leave the country to go make the millions and millions and millions of dollars.
0: Maybe that's what it is.
1: Like, so if you are an elite athlete in this country, you can stay in the U.S. if you play basketball or baseball or football. You can stay in the U.S., stay here in a country that you know and you speak the language in. Mm-hmm. You have to go elsewhere to go do that. You have to go play in France or Spain or Italy or
0: is it a mindset England. Or is it just athletic? Like LeBron James made some news just today or whenever he said it because he was asked who's the greatest player in basketball. And he's like, me. It's me. I'm the greatest player. He's like, I'm sure Michael Jordan is going to say he's the greatest player, but I'm saying it's me. And so I ask you, if LeBron played soccer, would he be the greatest soccer player on the planet?
1: If he started if he started at 6 years old, sure. Of course. Probably. If he was a six-year-old LeBron James only playing soccer, yeah, he'd be right there.
0: He'd be about
1: the country sucks at soccer.
0: No,
1: they don't suck at soccer.
0: I'm just saying they're mid at soccer. They're mid at soccer, man.
1: Round of 16, but like I look at that and I go, yeah, sure, that makes sense.
0: Yeah, but I'd like to be better than that. I like soccer. I would like to be great at it. I would like to be truly great at it. I'd like to tell France and Brazil and Germany and kick rocks, homie. You know what I mean? I want to be good at it. But once again, I guess I'd rather have LeBron playing hoops than playing soccer overseas that I can't watch or something like that. I don't know, man. It's just a weird... Like, LeBron James, who is one of only four or five athletes ever to hit the billion-dollar mark, be worth $1 billion. It's like Ronaldo, Messi, LeBron, Jordan, and I'm forgetting one. I'm forgetting somebody. I think there's five of them. But LeBron would be worth more now if he played, like, you know what I mean? He would have made more in his career as the great as a soccer player than as the greatest basketball player of his generation. Don't you think? Like what is Messi making this season playing for Inter Miami, brother? What's he making this season?
1: Cristiano Ronaldo has made $2.1 billion in career earnings. Lionel Messi, $1.6 billion. But I believe I think that is combined contract and off-field endorsements.
0: Yeah, I'm sure it is.
1: Like I'm sure LeBron's not far off of that.
0: $2 billion total, man? I don't know. I think he just, I don't know. But what's
1: $1.5 billion. He's right there.
0: Oh, wow. Wow.
1: He's right there.
0: Wow. Okay, LeBron. Doing it all right.
1: He's made $581 million in his career in terms of salary over 23 years. His off-course endorsements have gotten it close to $1.5
0: billion. Man, that's doing all right. That is doing all right for old LeBron. But once again, if we're just talking about at the end of the day, the man with the most money wins, and if you... It's probably going the route of soccer for LeBron, but you're right.
1: It's close, but see,
0: 2.1 literally is bigger just than told 1.5, you and Ronaldo's younger than LeBron, right? Ronaldo's 39, and but actually, I don't know. I don't want to speculate on
1: he's 41.
0: That's still $500 million, man. He's $500 million on top of LeBron. But like, once again, we're talking about money instead of actual talent on the field and on
1: the court. Yeah, you were talking about money yesterday, too. We were trying to fix the Denver Nuggets, and I was saying, hey, maybe take 10% off for Nikola Jokic.
0: No!
1: And you got upset because personally you felt offended that Nikola Jokic would lose money. And somehow that's going to affect you personally.
0: No, I'm more saying than that man earned his team, money.
1: Making that the man... team that you cover, that you work with in for 82 nights a year.
0: Pay that man his money, man. Like, he did every... And if... The NBA now has these marks that you have to hit to get a supermax.
1: So much about you.
0: And he's earned all that money. And you want him to be like, nah, I'll take $100 million less. That's crazy talk to me, brother. Crazy talk to me.
1: Again, you are telling me that I said $100 million pay cut. And I certainly did not.
0: No, but you were leaning towards $200 million because he's about to sign a $300 million deal. And you want him to take less than that.
1: I want him to do what Jalen Brunson did.
0: Jalen Brunson is crazy. I mean, he's a legend for doing it, but No. I mean,
1: so you
0: can't
1: don't
0: do
1: want
0: it.
1: The Nuggets to win?
0: I do want the Nuggets to win.
1: You've been here for 20 years. You don't want the Nuggets to win.
0: No,
1: it's insane to me that you care more about Nikola Jokic's bank account than putting another championship ring on your finger.
0: I don't. I'm saying that you guys want to take money that he has earned, that he's gone out there and won you MVPs
1: absolutely
0: and all NBAs.
1: Absolutely,
0: like, he's earned it for you, man. He has made this Nugget team, I don't know if I ever thought we were going to get here. All those years, man. When's the last time somebody mentioned Nug Life, right? Joker killed Nug Life,
1: we're
0: man.
1: We're getting close to it. Did this exit to the Minnesota Timberwolves Nug Life-y?
0: It did feel Nug Life-y. But it would have taken something, one more weird. Somebody would have had to got hurt or something. You know what I mean?
1: Like, Jamal would,
0: that would have been Nug Life. Like, one more dude going down or something.
1: It was the most Nug Life thing because not only were the Nuggets hurt, but the Timberwolves were way more injured than you were.
0: I keep forgetting they didn't have Ant there at the end of the series, and they're still just like
1: Nug Life is
0: out
1: right there.
0: Nah, Nug Life is dead, brother. It's dead. We buried that sucker as soon as they raised that banner. It's like we can all complain about it, but now before when we complained, it was with our hearts. Now it's just kind of like, yeah, this sucks, but I still got an NBA title, brother. Like, there's still a banner hanging from the top of Ball Arena,
1: that
0: and that's
1: true.
0: All I really. I didn't know if we were ever going to get there.
1: That is true.
0: So now, even my complaining now about the Nuggets isn't as but still, man, pay
1: it
0: that
1: feels
0: man
1: like
0: his
1: a, it feels like a first world problem complained to you now.
0: Yeah.
1: Rather than this is actually my sucky existence.
0: Right. We might never win again. We might never win a title if we don't get this done now. With this guy, if we don't do it now. But
1: well,
0: now
1: I feel like a failure to you if they only get one in the Jokic era. Because that's the big question between both the Nuggets and the Avalanche, right? The Avalanche have an era, a bygone era, where they had Hall of Fame, elite, all-time talent. And they won 2 titles, right, across the space of 5 years. So next year would be that 5-year in-between title window where the Avs have to get it done to be on the exact same plane as Waugh, Sakic, Forsberg. So it does feel like you must win a second title with MacKinnon and Makar to get to where the bar is.
0: Right.
1: The bar was non-existent for the Nuggets.
0: Yeah. There was nothing there. There was no history because you've never done it. You were never even in the NBA Finals.
1: So
0: until you
1: are
0: got there
1: you already pleased and okay with the Jokic version of the Nuggets because they have a title or because of how great he is comparatively to all of the other NBA players in history? Does the bar automatically go to 2 even though you don't have the team history
0: of
1: multiple
0: titles? As a fan base, I think you can be happy with 1. As a front office, you can never be happy with 1, 2, 3, 4. You can never be happy. So you should always be thinking about the next title and not the last. You can't be looking back at the last title. You got to be looking at the next one and how to get that done. But as a fan base, I think you can at least take a breath and say, "Ooh, we got here. We got here, man. Now what are we going to do?" Like, if Joe had only won 1 cup, would you think less of Joe Sakic? Instead of winning 2 cups and then, being the architect of another.
1: A little bit.
0: Really, you think so? Like,
1: had they only won in 96? Yeah, a little bit.
0: Interesting. Like, if he put up the same amount of numbers, all those stupid records that Joe has, would you still think less of him? Just because he didn't have that cup to Ray in 01.
1: Oh, that, and that moment, because it was such so
0: a
1: special.
0: It's a special moment here in Denver. It's a special moment for Ray. Special moment in the NHL, like in for NHL people, for the NHL itself. Like it's a special, like it's a touchstone moment.
1: How much did it hurt that because it is the 25 year anniversary, and that it was yesterday? Actually,
0: yeah, it was yesterday for them.
1: The anniversary from 1996. Uwe Krupp's triple overtime goal is today.
0: Today, yeah.
1: So the Avs won their first Stanley Cup championship back in 1996. Yeah, today,
0: suck it, Florida.
1: How much did it hurt that game one of the Stanley Cup final opened up with that Ray Bourque montage?
0: Yeah.
1: Like, it's so, yeah. It was so very clear.
0: Yeah. Yes, yes.
1: That ESPN went, we expected Colorado to be here.
0: Yeah, and it would be super dope if he was. Well, we haven't talked about yesterday with Gabe, and then they had EJ on set to talk about it because, you know, EJ was covering it for ESPN or whatever. So, that, I mean, that was a good moment, too. Like that was a pretty good moment. And so it's stuff like that, but yeah, I don't know, man. I don't know.
1: That's Berto. He's filling in for the coach all week long here on the Morning Sprint. I'm Alex Ryan. I mean, this is Altitude Sports Radio 92.5. The Rockies get another win. We're creeping up on 30 wins, and my bet with Coach Sanford is not looking good from my side. Looking great for the Rockies. 10th? He's got June 20th as
0: and
1: the
0: you
1: Rockies
0: got July 5th.
1: Getting their 30th win. They are just five away. Another nice inning from Antonio Senzatella. The offense looks good early to back a mediocre Tomoyuki Shigano outing. Also, I was reading an article on The Athletic. There's a phenomenon happening in Major League Baseball to catchers.
0: What?
1: If you don't know what it is, I'll let you know on the other side.
0: All right.
2: The Broncos, the Avalanche, the Rockies, the Nuggets. 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
1: Love. What's Coach doing here, right now, right this moment? What is he doing?
0: He is either chaperoning some high school students, or if he was like me, he'd be like two mojitos deep on a beach.
1: Yeah, yeah.
0: There's this this school bus, and they call it the Magic School Bus, in like southeastern Costa Rica. I can't exactly remember. I think it's like in the San Manuel National Forest or something like that.
1: Mm-hmm.
0: And they are known for fantastic fresh fish tacos, but it's open like 8 a.m. to 11 p.m. Mojito Central.
1: Yeah.
0: Dude.
1: I love me a good mojito, man. Matter of fact, you know what? I'm going to spend a big chunk of the World Cup just hammering margaritas because I love me a margarita summer.
0: It is margarita weather right now.
1: Man. Yeah. Yeah, it's beautiful.
0: One margaritas. That's the term on this show is one beers.
1: One beers.
0: Going
1: one
0: out
1: margaritas.
0: For one beers. Going out for one margaritas, one mojitos. Something like that. Rockies got a 7-3 win yesterday over the Cubs. Cubs now just one game over 500. The Rockies, five games from getting to that magical 30-win threshold.
1: They're still bad. I mean, they're still bad. But at least it's not embarrassingly bad. Just not like, oh no, they are the worst team in Major League. They still have the worst record in Major League Baseball, but it's, you don't feel terrible about it, I guess.
0: No, there's a good chance they improve by like 20 games this year, which is an insane improvement.
1: I get it, but they lost 119, man, which is an insane number of losses. That's a crazy number of losses.
2: So the most losses joy for the Rockies
1: they've ever had in their life. Kyle Freeland.
0: Well, I appreciate the Mad Dog drop there because a few days ago, man, there was a whole like ceremony and there was a standing ovation for Kyle Freeland for having like the most innings pitched in Rockies history.
1: I didn't even see that.
0: And I understand, like, he's the Colorado kid, right? Where do you go to TJ, something like that? I think he went to TJ, or at least he played for the TJ feeder team.
1: Yeah, he is a local kid, but I don't know where he went to.
0: Local kid, and you know, he's been here his whole career. He's not a good pitcher. He's had one season where he was like relatively good.
1: Whoa.
0: I'm sorry. You gotta say.
1: Well, yeah,
0: truth,
1: I mean,
0: the Rockies, it's in front of you.
1: When you have, you know, the worst record in Major League Baseball over the last four or five seasons, whatever it is, you're not gonna have a whole bunch of depth, a whole bunch of rock stars in the lineup, especially with your pitching staff at Coors Field. But I guess you also have to celebrate all the little things when you're this bad. You know what I mean? Like, you got it, because every day is a beatdown. And even not like the Rockies beat the Cubbies yesterday, but I bet you there's more Cubs fans than Rockies fans at Coors Field yesterday. There's going to be more Cubs fans than Rockies fans at Coors Field tonight when they play again. And not only that, the Rockies have this thing where in every series, they have a game where they give up 10 or more runs. Like, they gave up 15 runs to the Dodgers, and the next series they gave up 19 to the San Francisco Giants, and then they gave up 11 to LA, and then they gave up 12 to Milwaukee, and guess what? The Cubs are going to put 11 to 17 runs on them tonight or tomorrow before it's all said and done. It's a weird team, man, but I guess this is what you get when you're trying to rebuild from the garbage to the trash fire that was the Rockies last season.
0: I don't want to take a dump on Freeland too much, but it was one good season. One good season.
1: Listen, man, one good season in Major League Baseball can get you paid. Although, how longer is Kyle want to do? I mean, the man is in his mid-30s, right?
0: He is 33.
1: Okay. So, I mean, how much more does Kyle have?
0: Not much.
1: Three seasons? Four?
0: Well, he's not one of the pitchers on this team that when the trade deadline comes, like, you must trade. Because there's not really a lot of value that would come back your way for Kyle Freeland, right? The guys that you must trade on this team are like Antonio Senzatella must be
1: gone,
0: traded.
1: He's gone.
0: Because he might be the most sought after reliever on the trade market.
1: You think he's the person that they could get the most for? Is Senzatella?
0: Well,
1: unless you were just like, hey, somebody want Tovar? Who wants Tovar?
0: I don't think Tovar because he's so young. Hunter Goodman could get you a haul.
1: Mm.
0: If you moved on from Goodman, which I don't really want them to
1: do. Because
0: he's already got 18 bombs this season. Like, he's an offensive workhorse.
1: Yeah, but you can get catches are like centers in the NHL, man. You're just like, you need them. You want them.
0: And you hold on to them.
1: Yeah, you don't get rid of them.
0: But he would give you a haul. Senzatella would give you not a haul because of his age, but he is so reliable this season. He could help you. I think Tomoyuki Shigano could be a guy that you could move on from and get something back for.
1: Hey, we were talking earlier about how you add a little nasty into your game and it makes you a better player in the NHL. And we were talking about that and maybe adding a little nasty in the NBA. There is no such thing as adding a little nasty in Major League Baseball, is there? Like, who's the nastiest Rocky right now? It's maybe who's got no nobody. Well, Chase Dolander's stuff might be nasty, right? Like his, but like.
0: Yeah, like I equate nasty to physicality.
1: Yeah.
0: And it's just not the same sport.
1: Right. There is not a lot of physicality in baseball, so you can't really do it. Who's the nastiest Denver Bronco? Who's got the nasty? Because NFL, there's nasty in the NFL. And once again, that's a sport that if you got some nasty in you, it probably helps your game. So who's the nastiest Denver Bronco? It's one of the edge rushers. Is it Patrick Surtain? Just because? No, go ahead. Throw it over in my general direction and see what happens. Who's the you know what I mean? Who's the nastiest Denver Bronco right now, currently? Not former.
0: Zach Allen?
1: Ooh, I did. That's a pretty good one, bro. That's a pretty good one. I hadn't even thought about Zach Allen, but he might be the one with the most snarl, the most like.
0: Who's the guy?
1: Who's the guy
0: in the interior that they just lost? Jonathan Franklin Myers probably would have been one of those guys.
1: Some nasty. Oh, I don't know.
3: Any love for Hufanga around here?
0: Talano Hufanga is a really good one.
1: You know what? I would say really Boa has some nasty in him. You know what I mean? Just because, just like the way he acts when Sean Payton says something he doesn't like or whatever, where he's just like, hey, bro, what you doing?
0: The text line. You guys don't miss a beat. I love you so.
1: What's the text line doing?
0: It's flooding with Jonathan Coopers right now.
1: Oh, man, that's not cool, bro. That's not cool. See, that's not cool. That's not cool. I didn't even think about that. That's not cool at all.
0: Like a Vegas slot machine.
1: It was just JC. Oh, man.
3: Whoa.
0: You guys are.
1: See, bro.
0: Garrett Bowles is a really good suggestion.
1: Yeah,
0: Justin. He's got a lot of nasty to him.
1: Yeah.
0: Quinn Meinerz has some good nasty to him.
1: Remember the question? I was like, what Avs player needs a little nasty in him and you make him a good player? And you said Marty. What one Bronco player needs a little nasty to make a better player? But see, you almost have to be a little nasty to make it into the NFL to the first place. You know what I mean?
0: You have to be a lunatic to play that sport.
1: So it almost doesn't even help. Like, I don't even know who.
0: Evan Engram?
1: Oh, yeah.
0: A little nasty to him?
1: Yeah.
0: I'd like that.
1: Yeah, that's probably a good guess.
0: Maybe Troy Franklin?
1: Marvin Mims? You want a little Marvin Mims to be nasty?
0: I don't want Mims to be a guy who is leading the way with physicality, but Troy Franklin at 6'3" and 190 pounds, yeah, I'd like to see him be like a little bit more physical.
1: Okay.
0: All right. But I do think on the offensive side, a little bit more nasty from Evan Engram would be nice.
1: All I really need is some nastiness from the Crawdaddy. Give me some nastiness from Jeremy Crawshaw, bro. I want a punter who's like spearing dudes on punt returns and stuff.
0: You got rid of the one punter in the history of your team that had nasty to him. That was Riley Dixon.
1: Yeah. Oh, Riley.
0: My favorite moment. I was at Syracuse when this happened. They were playing LSU and obviously losing a lot. So Riley Dixon had the ball in his hands a ton and at his feet as a punter a bunch. And they ran a fake punt, and Riley Dixon hurdled an LSU player en route to a first down and was so juiced up that he did this like crazy over-the-top like Tiger Woods fist bump.
1: Oh, yeah.
0: And he didn't realize that when he was turning around as he was doing it, an LSU player was just like standing up, and he clocks this LSU player in the jaw after hurdling him and having a first down.
1: Yes.
0: There's your nasty as a punter. See, he ain't on the team anymore, bro.
1: There's a punter that wanted to kill D-Mac, remember? It was Mark Pound. No, what was his? Yeah. What was it? No, hold on.
0: I know who you're talking about.
1: Marquette King. Way to go, Nelson.
0: Marquette King
1: wanted to murder D-Mac. Murder that dude. So, yeah, Marquette had some nastiness in him.
0: Marquette still thinks he should be in the league right now.
1: I'm sure he does. Yeah, that dude had all the confidence in the world. And he hated D-Mac.
0: 303-504-0925. Still a bunch more to get into. Some more reaction from the Stanley Cup Final. A guy who is shooting an absurd percentage leading the Vegas Golden Knights. And I mentioned it. We didn't quite have the time to get into it here. There is a a painful phenomenon happening to MLB catchers.
1: Oh.
0: That and so much more next.
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0: of the morning sprint. Alex Ryan Emmy alongside Birdo all week long here on 92.5, and we are inviting you to kick off the FIFA World Cup 2026 with our friends at Michelob Ultra for a USA versus Paraguay watch party. The action starts at number 38 in Rhino on Friday afternoon, starting at 3 p.m. and then at 6:30. Michelob Ultra is going to be there on site with a whole bunch of fun, a bunch of Ultra giveaways. There's going to be like a shootout activation where you can win Michelob Ultra prizes if you sign up with our promotions team, who will be there for a live broadcast of Kreckman and Lindahl starting at 3 p.m. and then a watch party with Andy from 7 until the end of the game. You can win a Team USA World Cup jersey, a soccer ball as well. So hang out there at number 38 in Rhino.
1: When you were a gambling man, were you putting money on the World Cup? Would you bet the World Cup back in the day?
0: 100%.
1: Like, is my man Spring just going to go nuts over the next couple of weeks?
0: I'm sure he will. I'm sure he'll have a fine time. I don't know if he's going to be, like, Sorsby-level stuff.
1: Yo, he's exactly Sorsby-level stuff. But it's, you know what? When we were talking about the Sorsby thing, when it just came out, I guess I was surprised about how college football came out over the top over the next, like, day or two, where they're just like, the hell with this. To hell with this whole idea. Yeah, they were not down with it, man. They were not down with it at all.
0: Well, teams are threatening to boycott Texas Tech.
1: I get it.
0: In non-football situations.
1: I get it, but once again, this is all pretty hypocritical of those other teams.
0: How's it hypocritical?
1: Man, all y'all are shady as hell. Those other teams don't have... It's shady as heck.
0: It's shady. I'm not...
1: And just because they found a judge, you'd be like, yeah, sure, I don't care, man. Go play football. Go do it.
0: Well, like, did you see there was that story of a Massachusetts high school lacrosse team that has recently graduated, and a bunch of the boys, after graduating, had cigars.
1: Oh, I heard. Yeah, I heard the morning show.
0: And the high school, their own high school, suspended them to the point where I believe they had to forfeit state semifinal lacrosse game because they were smoking cigars.
1: Yeah.
0: At that point, looking at the Sorsby thing, don't you just go find a judge in Needham, Massachusetts to go, hey, we need a temporary injunction for these 18, 17-year-old kids?
1: Well, see, part of the Sorsby's lawyer and the Tech lawyer, part of the argument that they made was, it's your fault, you sucker butts. It's your fault. The reason that my client is a gambling addict is because he can't go turn ahead without seeing advertising on campus for gambling. Like, it's your fault. Like, that was part of the argument. It was like, yo, man, you can't just throw gambling right into the middle of all this and expect somebody not to fall into a little bit of a pit. That was the argument that they were making. They were making the argument like, hey, man, you guys are part of the problem. You're part of the reason that he's here right now. Forgive. Look at this, my young, talented client here. Let him play football one more. But once again, I ask you this. Is Sorsby going to play in the NFL? Are we going to see him play in the league?
0: I don't think the NFL will touch him.
1: You don't think so?
0: Nope.
1: You don't think if he can throw a ball, like if he has arm talent at all, you don't think there's a team out there that's like, yeah, whatever, we'll give him a shot?
0: I don't think the NFL will touch him.
1: Wow, just because of the gambling.
0: I think the NFL is so nervous, and the rest of these professional sports leagues are so nervous about what precedent this can set. In terms of, like, dude, the NBA barely survived the Donaghy scandal. Barely.
1: Yeah.
0: It almost shattered.
1: Well, and now they got some issues with some players who are in trouble.
0: MPJ's brother, man. Like, yeah, there's some issues. And then obviously what happened with Terry Rozier, like, yeah, there's a bunch of things.
1: For $100,000. Bro. Terry, scary Terry, man. For $100,000. You blew up your career and might spend time in prison for $100K while you were rocking a $60 million contract or whatever it was that he was currently on.
0: I think the NFL is terrified about bringing into question the integrity of their games and their league. And they are, dude, they're more okay with having dudes who have been arrested for domestic violence, who have been convicted of stuff like that, coming back into their league. Like, dude, they gave Michael Vick a second chance.
1: That's true.
0: Because that situation, as ugly as it was and as despicable as it was, did not bring into question the integrity of their games. I don't think they'll touch him with a 100-foot pole.
1: Really?
0: I really don't. I don't. A couple of things that I wanted to get to. Did you see this article on The Athletic that was talking about this phenomenon that is happening to Major League Baseball catchers recently?
2: What's going on with these dudes?
0: MLB catchers, because of how they are setting up behind the plate, no longer do catchers sit in a typical crouched position with two heels on the ground and their butts basically scraping the bottom as though they're trying to take a dump in the brush.
2: Mm-hmm.
0: More so now than ever, these guys are doing the one knee up and one leg into the dirt because it allows them to be more athletic. They can frame pitches way better. Now, ABS is having its way into the Major League Baseball system, so it's a little different. But they're doing this one knee, one leg on the ground thing. And more often than ever, Major League Baseball catchers are getting hit in the nuts.
2: Nah, man. Nah.
0: Because they are opening themselves up.
2: No.
0: To catastrophic injury from 98 mile an hour splinkers.
1: No, but see, what about if you're catching like Miz or somebody who throws 105?
0: 105.
1: What do you do then, man? Like, do they make a cup that's like no, do they even make a
0: cup? Like a cup that goes underneath?
1: Right? You'd have to, like, the whole cup would have to be like a pair of boxers or something made out of steel?
0: I don't know. Just wearing a steel chastity belt at that point?
1: Because, yeah, I don't want 105 anywhere near my twigs and berries. You know what I mean? Get that away.
0: Listen to this. The percent of pitches in 2020 that catchers were going one knee down was 23. It climbed in 2 years in 2022 to 59%.
2: Man.
0: And now this season through, what are we? We're 65 games into the season or something like that. 96% of pitches are caught with one knee up and one knee on the ground.
1: It's like the butterfly goaltending. Remember when revolutionized that? And then all goaltenders started like, yeah, we got to embrace the butterfly. Wow. I did not know that. How much money would I have to pay you to throw 100 miles at your nuts?
0: Wait, just like I'm not trying to catch it? I just
1: It's like, yeah, we're on Jackass, bro. We're on Jackass.
0: Do I get a cup?
1: Like, is the new Jackass movie coming out this week?
0: Do I get a cup?
1: Is it already out?
3: No, it's not out yet. It's coming out soon, though.
1: Like, no, you don't. Actually, you know what? Nah. Yeah, I'll give you a cup. You get a cup. You can wear a cup.
0: But I had to take a Miz fastball to
1: now,
0: the seeds.
1: Yeah.
0: I don't know, man, dude. I saw that Gabriel Landeskog cup after he got hit by an 80.
1: You're good.
0: You know what? I haven't. Me and my wife, though, haven't replaced our place on the earth quite yet, so I don't know if I'm done. I saw Landy's cup after he took an 85-mile-an-hour slap shot to the nuts, he missed some time had to have, I believe, surgery to alleviate some swelling and pressure in there. 105 from the Miz?
2: Yeah.
0: I don't know, man. Like, I need a few millions.
1: That dude's crazy in general because he touches 105 like 8-9 times a game,
0: Nikola
1: man.
0: Nikola Jokic can send me $10 million. How's that?
1: Nah, don't stop taking money from my man. Stop taking money from Joker, bro. Don't do it, man. No. Now, you know what? Here's a question for you and the text line if you want it. We've been talking about adding a little nasty into sports and like into different teams or whatever.
0: Yeah.
1: How about the opposite of that?
0: Who needs to be
1: like,
0: softer?
1: I was thinking about like Wimby just burying Jalen. And then the Knicks being like, he should be suspended because he did.
0: It's so ridiculous. That's been a conversation for 3 days.
1: Tried to hammer Jalen into the court. But, like, I think part of what makes Wimby great is whatever that. Like, Wimby's got he's a little loose.
0: He's got
1: a
0: screw loose.
1: You know what I mean? So he's got a little of that nasty, too. But so let me ask you this. Can you think of an actual superstar, one of the greatest athletes that we know, who doesn't have a look like who's not a nice guy, like who's not nice people, like I think a lot, like it takes a lot of nasty sometimes to be the greatest of what you do. Like even Joker's got some nasty in him, man. You would not want to mess with Joker, even though, you know, he sits down at the press conferences and he's, you know, funny and happy-go-lucky and all that. Like, who's the greatest athlete that you can think of that doesn't have some nasty in him, that doesn't have. Because we all know, man, like Nathan MacKinnon is a little bit off in the head, man.
0: Yeah, he's got some lunatic in
1: him. And I say that in the most loving way possible. Man's a little bit off, but what makes him a little bit off also makes him great. So can you think of a truly great athlete who ain't a little bit nasty or crazy.
0: It feels like Shohei's kind of
1: Yeah, I guess you're right. But that, maybe that's just because we don't hear him speak as much as some of the other. I don't know. You know, right? Shohei does not have that. And he is the greatest player in baseball.
0: He might be the greatest baseball player in the history of the sport.
1: And he doesn't have that, like, I want to rip your heart out and show it to you before you die. And I think most great athletes have that. Where they're like, I don't want to just beat you. I want to dance on your grave when it's over.
0: Does Shea have that? Shea Gilgeous-Alexander?
1: Ooh, that's an ooh, that's a good one. See, but
3: I think he does.
0: Shea, you think he does?
1: You think he does?
3: Yeah, just the way he's like, I think I will play along the lines of what is an offensive foul and what's not an offensive foul.
1: You're right, he is toying with the sport itself.
3: I think I will go you guys into fouling me and going to the free throw stripe. I think I will actually do that.
0: You're right. So instead of being a physical snap show, he's more of like a mental evil genius.
1: Yeah, he's
3: He's bending those rules, buddy. Yeah. He's doing it.
1: Yeah, and it works. It works because the whole league hates him and hates OKC.
0: Joe Sakic is a great example.
1: Oh,
0: one of the best in the history of the game that is just a consummate good dude.
1: It's just like, I don't, like, he doesn't go, like, there's some athletes who need that hate to make them great, right? You know what I mean? Like Jordan, it almost feels like Jordan has to make up stuff to piss himself off. It's for, you know what I mean? He just get angry at anybody. He was like, what'd you say? That dude walked by, didn't even say hi to me.
0: Tim Duncan's a good one.
1: I'm put 45 on him. Yeah, I guess Tim doesn't really have that, like, snarly nastiness to him. But see, once again, we've just named a couple of NBA players. I think
0: I don't know
1: nine
0: if McDavid
1: times out of
0: has
1: 10,
0: it.
1: Ooh,
0: I don't know if Connor McDavid has the snap show mentality. Because
1: I've
0: said
1: McDavid,
0: that so many
1: if
0: times.
1: You add a little bit, like if you took a little bit of Nathan MacKinnon's psychosis,
0: he's got a cup
1: and shoved it in a cup.
0: Without a doubt,
1: Is he as good as Gretzky? Is he the next Wayne if he has that kind of craziness in him?
0: He would be in the conversation of top five, top three of all time. Top five, top three. Because it would be Gretzky, Lemieux, Howe, and then probably McDavid.
1: Okay.
0: McDavid's got to win a cup to do it.
1: You know what? Mario, Mario wasn't really like that. Like, I think Wayne...
0: Wayne and Mario, yeah, didn't have
1: that,
0: that
1: like,
0: type of snap.
1: What they
0: were just
1: did have is teammates that would do it for him, though.
0: Correct.
1: Because that's the NHL. You know what I mean? Like, you just have Stu Grimson out there crushing dudes. If Wayne's like, I don't like that guy. And Stu goes, I will go punch him in the face for you.
0: I see a text message of Sidney Crosby, maybe later on in Sid's career. But, dude, Sid, that guy can see red so quickly, especially at the beginning part of his career. And then I was watching the World Championships this year, which again, it's like it's the IIHF World Championships, mm-hmm. which like means a little bit, but not a lot to these players. And Macklin Celebrini was wearing the captain C. And then when the Penguins got knocked out of the playoffs, Sid went overseas to play with Team Canada and play on Macklin Celebrini's line. Celebrini got hit by some player and coming out of nowhere
1: with Sid.
0: Is 38-year-old Sidney Crosby to cross-check a dude in the teeth. He can still do it at 38. He's got a snapshot mentality, too.
1: I don't know how many of those guys there are out there. That like 9 out of 10 guys who are we consider in that range, like top three all-time, they all got a little, they're all a little off, or they're all a little mean.
0: 303-504-0925 is where you can reach us on the Shop Mazda text line. Chris Mitchell's NFL notes coming up on the other side of the break.
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14: Every day here on the Morning Sprint.
15: Wrong person. Whole conversation. Me and Ross just had a whole conversation. We were talking about this wrong person. 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I thought he was talking about Hope. We had a 5-minute conversation.
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14: 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By the way, Birdo filling in all week for the coach, Mike Sanford. We go through the biggest stories in the NFL with Chris Mitchell's NFL Notes. Mitchie, what you got?
16: I'm number one.
17: Five law firms representing 98 NFL players have been accused of scheming to defraud the NFL's concussion settlement fund of more than $87 million, according to an audit by Special Masters David A. Hoffman and Joanne M. Verrier. The audit accuses the firms of working with a handful of doctors to furnish improper Parkinson's disease diagnoses for players vying for compensation from the fund. Those players were then prescribed powerful symptom-stemming medications before they were evaluated by physicians approved by fund administrators. The lawyers and firms accused declined or did not respond to requests for comment.
14: Not a great look when you're trying to defraud a system that took years and years and years and years and years to eventually go to court and then lose and have to pay all of those players. I don't know why you would have to accelerate those symptoms to get your monies.
15: Right. 98 NFL players, man, and five different law firms. Did they all just come up with this idea on their own, or were they all working? Like, is this a conspiracy, or is this like just like people, like lawyers being like, ooh, I see a way we can make some money. Let's make some money. But yeah, you're right.
14: Like, how are those doctors getting
15: They said
14: those monies?
15: The fun affiliate doctors were just trusting the outside doctors who these law firms hired, I think is what it was, right? So like the NFL lawyers doctors were just like, oh, okay. Well, they say he's got an issue. We believe you. Here you go. But 87 can't go around stealing $87 million, man. You're right. They fought and clawed, and they had to. You know, now they're defrauding.
14: Will Smith made a movie.
15: They defrauded a fund, like this concussion fund that they worked for years to get done. Yeah, not great. Not ideal. Oh well. I guess. Listen, man. When there's money, people are going to try to get it. People are going to figure out a way to get it, even if this is not legal.
14: I never fully answered your question about taking a Mizorowski pitch to the seeds.
15: That's right.
14: I need
15: what for the $87 million? Would do it?

0: reserved left squad list with a 90-second Instagram video, and now he's back at it again with another Instagram video. Ayuk didn't provide any actual clarity as to why there's so much friction between him and the Niners in the first video, in which he called the Niners, quote, "I'm taking my ball, I'm going home ass boys, little ass boys." This time around, Ayuk kept it simple, saying this about the Niners, quote, "They mad cause they stupid, they dumb. They mad they paid me $50 million in 8 months and then voided my guarantees for 2027, and I'm about to be on a new team in 2027. They mad if they so surreal." Is he going to be on a new team in 2027?
1: No. No. No. No. No. No. No. Right?
2: He's not good enough to take a flyer on?
1: No, I'm saying he's only 26. You can't, like, he's taken a flamethrower to the 49ers after just, I mean, he's been a terrible teammate. And it, you can't. Would you want Brandon Ayuk on the Broncos, brother?
3: No.
1: I mean, he's like in the prime of his athletic career, right? Like,
2: I mean, you can make the argument his prime has already come and gone. His 24, 25, 26 seasons.
1: Also, saying that you're mad because you're stupid and dumb is probably not the ideal way to handle the situation with the San Francisco 49ers.
2: His level of play, as compared to the headache he could bring to your organization, is nowhere near the level of play that, like, A.J. Brown brings to the Patriots and the possible headache that he would bring to New England.
1: Have we seen Brandon Ayuk do anything since he ripped both his ACL and MCL? And
2: no.
1: Some other, like, we've never seen it.
2: Like, you don't see him on camera?
1: He might not be able to play football at all right now, acting like he's going to be on a team next season.
2: I don't think he gets back to the 23 version of himself where he's got 1,300 yards and 7 touchdowns on 70% catching. Like, no, I don't, or receiving rather, I don't think that happens.
1: Like, Brandon Ayuk, allegedly, he's only following like 5 people on Instagram. It's like his wife, his buddy, and the Washington Commanders, and Jaden Daniels. He's following Jaden Daniels, Washington Commanders. And some people are like, is this his way of saying, I want to go to play with Jaden in Washington, get that done, and everything will be... But if you're Washington, why would you invite that into the... Because he could lose his damn mind and do to you what he did to San Francisco. And that's a year wasted, if not more, if that happens.
2: Didn't they already get the better of the two wide receivers anyway?
1: Yeah.
2: From San Francisco?
1: Yeah.
2: Like, isn't Debo the more consistent of the two guys?
1: I mean, I'd rather have him than Brandon right now, but once again, I guess... Do we think this is just difference between a player and a team, or is this just a guy crashing out and killing his career in what Ayuk is doing?
2: I think he's crashing out. I don't think this is a San Francisco 49er problem. I think this is a Brandon Ayuk is not
1: stable. You don't
2: think
1: it's a Santa Clara problem? You don't think it's that you think it's that electrical station that's made Brandon go crazy? The power lines made it go crazy, bro. It's crazy.
2: All the other guys who are around there seem fine. I know they have some bad injuries, but no one's losing their mind. He's the only guy that's affecting his brainwaves.
1: See, this is what happens when you build your brand new stadium like an hour away from where you're actually located in San Francisco. If they were the actual San Francisco 49ers instead of the Santa Clara 49ers, none of this would be a problem.
2: Is this happening to the Chicago Bears as well?
1: As soon as they move to Hammond, Indiana, it will. Absolutely.
2: Mitch, you keep the line rolling. 3, that's a
0: magic number. It's going to be a while before we find out who the QB1 in Cleveland is. Browns head coach Todd Monken told reporters yesterday that he is unlikely to name a starting quarterback between Deshaun Watson and Shedeur Sanders by the time mandatory minicamps wrap up tomorrow. Monken said, quote, "I would have hoped to have named a starter, but I like both of them. I don't know what to say. It's really as simple as that. I like the both of them, and we haven't had the pads on. That's the hard thing." Sanders did the first team practices on Tuesday. Watson is expected to work with the first team today.
2: Deshaun should be the starter for this team. He is the better of the quarterbacks, even though he has not been the same guy in years.
1: When's the last time Deshaun Watson played? Like, played a game. Played in a game. When was that?
2: 2024? 2023?
1: Is that how
2: 2024.
1: Long it's been?
2: And he was not good that season. Like, he has not been the Deshaun Watson that we all thought he was since, like, before COVID.
1: If so, Deshaun doesn't win the starting job, you just get rid of it? Well, who the hell wants Deshaun Watson?
2: I think he's only got 1 year left on his deal, though.
1: Oh, you think they can just survive one more year and then they're done with this whole thing?
2: I'm pretty certain he's only got 1 year left on that deal.
1: Okay. Because
2: this is the final year.
1: How much is Deshaun making this year? What's it?

0: What's that number?
1: Cap hits 44.9.
0: Okay.
1: You can't cut him. His dead cap's 131. You just keep him on the roster.
0: Is your backup you're not quarterback? And you're Dylan Gabriel's just like, dude.
1: You're not, Dylan Gabriel doesn't have a number. So, yeah, I think it's Deshaun Watson. You go, can he be the version of Deshaun Watson that was a three-time Pro Bowler and finished third in Offensive Rookie of the Year voting despite only playing, like, six games?
0: On a personal level, the Cleveland Browns might be one of the single most unlikable teams in the NHL because they got my man Deshaun Watson and your man Jerry Jeudy. And both those dudes annoy me. But what kind of what are the Browns even expecting this year? Like, well, I mean, did the
1: I think
0: the
1: they're
0: Browns,
1: expecting to suck.
0: Yeah, like, right? They can't be good, right? Or they can't be good either with Deshaun or Shador. And I would prefer Shador, but that's just a personal preference, just, you know. Like, Cleveland won five games last year.
1: They're going to win around five games this year. Unless, by some miracle, Deshaun Watson turns into 2020 version of himself. So that's the reason why I think that, yeah, he's the number one starter. And if he sucks again like he did in 22, 23, and 24 prior to missing a season and a half, then you hand the keys over to Shador and hope that he can look like a competent NFL quarterback, which he did not last year. He looked like he was in over his head, and it's just simply too fast of a game for him to play. You then win five games, and you're picking in the top three, and you get your choice of, like, Dante Moore or Julian Sayin or CJ Carr, one of those guys. I don't think you're going to be bad enough to be number one where you get, like, Dante Moore or Arch Manning. But you'll be in that 3, 4, 5 range.
0: Who is going to be bad enough to get Arch Manning next year? Who do you think? Who's going to be the worst team in the NHL next season?
1: The Cardinals.
0: I think
1: the Cardinals are going to be terrible. I think the Titans are going to be terrible.
0: Well, right. The Cards and the Jets both want just only three, right? So which? And you think the Jets are going to be better than the Cards this year? But once again, the Jets draft had a bunch of sexy, like a bunch of college players that we all knew, and you're like, woo! I saw him. He was great.
1: Right.
0: So we were all excited about it. And Arizona, like, Arizona still got to figure out the Jacoby thing, right? They still have to pay their damn quarterback. Unless it's Gardner.
1: You know what's going to happen with the Browns?
0: What?
1: They're going to be the worst team in the league. They're going to draft number one. And the Manning family will do what the Manning family does.
0: We're not going to Cleveland.
1: In no world is Arch going to Cleveland. They're going to force the trade, and they'll have to trade down from number one to 2, 3, 4, or 5 for one of those quarterback-needy teams.
0: You know who could be sitting there, and, I mean, they have a quarterback right now, but I don't know if they're going to be any better with them. The Giants. Giants with 4 wins last year. Does Jackson Dart, like, do the Giants sit there next season thinking, do we stick with our man Jackson, or would we use the number 2 pick in this NFL draft on a quarterback?
1: I don't believe in Jackson Dart whatsoever. Whatsoever.
0: Yeah.
1: It's actually not a bad spot for him to go. He's got a Harbaugh as a head coach now.
0: Yeah.
1: He's got a really solid receiving
0: He's
1: group
0: got an
1: there.
0: Uncle who, you know, made the Hall of Fame playing for that team.
1: No doubt.
0: So
1: you know that name looks really good on the back of that jersey.
0: You're right. Yeah.
1: That's the dream for the NFL.
0: Yeah, because I don't think the Giants are gonna be all that better next. Like, I mean, 4 wins last year.
1: Miami might really suck too. That's a good text in from Lance.
0: Yeah, I always forget about Miami. And the
1: reason why you forget about Miami is because they signed Malik Willis to that crazy deal, and you go, they have their quarterback.
0: I forgot about Malik.
1: But it could
0: Malik in Miami doing the thing.
1: What is the Malik Willis contract? Isn't prohibited for them to like draft?
0: What happens when Quinn Ewers beats out Malik Willis in camp? What happens then?
1: It's only a 3-year deal. He's a $5.6 million cap hit this year, $25 million in 2027, and a $26 million cap hit, rather $27 million cap hit in 2028.
0: And Miami is going to be bad. They're definitely not hitting 7 wins like they did last season. No way, right? No way.
1: No, Miami's going to be brutal. 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I said we would talk about this after last night's game, tied 2-2 in the Stanley Cup Final. Do you know what Brett Howden is shooting right now on route to 14 goals?
0: Is it some? What is it?
1: He is shooting 38%. 38%. I went back through every Conn Smythe winner, and I don't think he's going to win the Conn Smythe this year. I think
0: it's
1: going to
0: be Mitch?
1: If Vegas wins, it's Mitch Marner. Mitch?
0: And if Carolina wins, it's...
1: Question mark. No idea. Yeah. Stanky oven.
0: The stank oven if he goes... if they win game 7 or something like that.
1: Maybe if Freddie Anderson comes back and is like the reason why they win the final 3 games, Freddie Anderson's got an outside shot, but he was a healthy scratch last night. Like, he was technically Carolina's emergency goaltender last night after Brendan Bussey comes in and was not good but won a game. So I went back through all of the Conn Smythe winners back to 1965 and found all the dudes who had scored double-digit or more goals. And I was thinking, I was like, there has to be a couple of these seasons where guys have shot an absurd percentage. And there really isn't.
0: There isn't.
1: The closest that I got was in 1972-73, Yvon Cournoyer, I believe is how you pronounce his last name, is Montreal Canadiens Hall of Famer, scored 15 goals en route to a Conn Smythe. He shot 30% in that season. Yeah. A few years after that, Mike Bossy scored 17 goals for the New York Islanders, and he shot 30%. Nobody else came anywhere near close. Like, Gretzky had a 17-goal season. Gretzky had a 12-goal season. Lemieux had back-to-back 16-goal performances in back-to-back Cups and Conn Smythes. Joe Sakic scored 18 goals in 95-96 and didn't shoot anywhere near 37, 38, 39%, which is what Brett Howden, making $2.5 million a year, is shooting right now. Sakic, when he scored those 18 goals in 95-96, only shot 18%.
0: Man.
1: And that's one of the most prolific goal-scoring years in the history of the National Hockey League.
0: If you're Carolina, are you going, hey, people, what? Don't let this idiot shoot.
1: Anytime it touches his stick, it goes
0: blanket in. This idiot. We can't let him just stop letting this dude shoot.
1: Like, I thought Sam Bennett, who won the Conn Smythe last year, and Sam Bennett's not like a crazy volume guy. Sam Bennett sits in front of the net and buries rebounds. I thought Sam Bennett was going to have one of those seasons last year where I looked it up and went, oh, yeah, he scored 15 goals for Florida last year. He had to have scored on a high shooting percentage.
0: Now, when Kale won the Conn Smythe in 22, that's a different... I mean, obviously, that's someone from the blue line sitting there. What did Jonathan Marchessault do for Golden... For the Golden Knights in 23?
1: Marchessault only shot like 23% in that season. It's insane what is happening in Vegas right now. I know they lost. Marchessault's actual shooting percentage in that playoff run, not even 16.3% for Marchessault. Man. Kale McCarr in his Conn Smythe season, when he scored 10 goals from the blue line, only 11%. We're seeing something that has never happened before in the history of the National Hockey League. Like, a guy who is unconscious shooting the puck.
0: Is he going to score tomorrow? You had to put money on it?
1: Probably. Probably. Anytime he touches his stick. So it pisses me off to no end that the Avs had a guy, again, in Brett Howden, who is a middle-of-the-road hockey player, shooting at a clip that we have never before seen in Stanley Cup playoff history.
0: Fluke? Is it fluky, or is Howden just doing it, man?
1: Fluky. Okay. He's doing it, but like, it'll also never happen again. He will never shoot. He'll never score 14 goals in a postseason ever again, because he'll never shoot 37, 38, 39%.
0: Mm-hmm.
1: It pisses me off to no end that the Avalanche ran into that, and Carter Hart playing in the middle of his 6-game hot streak.
0: Yeah.
1: And then he shows up in the Stanley Cup final. I know he's got 2 wins, but he kind of sucks now.
0: Yeah, if the Avs faced this Carter Hart, they would light him up. They would light him up, right? But this is sports. This is why we are at. If I told you that Brett Howden would have 4 more goals than Mitch Marner, and we're already in the Stanley Cup finals, you would have called me
1: laughing
0: drunk.
1: At
0: yeah,
1: you.
0: You thought I was even messing with you.
1: Even with Marner's history of like not scoring in the Stanley Cup playoffs, mm-hmm. which that was, you can't be revisionist about what Marner didn't do in Toronto. He was very disappointing as a Maple Leaf, especially in clutch time situations. And now he's just,
0: is it weird
1: he's unbeatable.
0: That Maple Leaf fan is now more angry at Mitch Marner because he didn't do this for them. They're watching him go nuts, especially when he had that 6-minute hat trick where he's just like, go. And Maple Leaf fans like, he didn't play like this for us. It's like, shut up, Toronto.
1: I know. I'm crying like that over the Avs and Carter Hart. I was doing that last night. I sounded exactly like that last night. No, I love that Toronto Maple Leaf fan is
0: losing their mind.
1: Love it.
0: Losing their mind.
1: There's
0: over
1: a fan
0: Marner.
1: Base that I love watching squirm is Toronto.
0: That would be the only positive to Vegas winning the whole thing. I'd prefer Carolina win it, but if Vegas does it, that would be it. Just Mitch Marner giving the middle finger to every single Maple Leaf fan who just bagged on him for years. Years, man. And he's just cooking right now. Dude's got 19 points in these playoffs, I think.
1: Birdo in all week for the coach, Mike Sanford. It's the morning sprint here on Altitude Sports Radio 92.5. PhD coming up next from 12 to 3, and then Nate and Andy from 3 p.m. to 6 p.m. No blitz. You guys are just chilling, hanging out. We've got a massive watch party at number 38 in Rhino on Friday for Team USA's opening World Cup match against Paraguay.
0: Paraguay.
1: We will have a live broadcast of Kreckman and Lindahl from 3 to 6, and then stay and watch the game with Andy Lindahl starting at 7 p.m., courtesy of our friends at Michelob Ultra and number 38 in Rhino.
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0: I've thought for so long that, like, one of my dream jobs in terms of not having to do all that much and then benefit off of somebody else's success would be a caddy.
1: Okay,
0: On the PGA Tour. Did you see the story coming out of the longest day in golf a couple of days ago, which is the final day of U.S. Open qualifying?
1: Oh, no, I didn't see this.
0: Miles Russell, who I believe is the number one ranked junior in the world and has been for quite some time. He's about to go to Florida State or is already at Florida State, something like that. He's a stud. He's going to be unbelievable. Miles Russell qualified for the U.S. Open by winning a, like, eight-way playoff on the second playoff hole. Do you know who was on his bag as his caddy?
1: No.
0: Tiger Woods' son, Charlie.
1: No, really?
0: He was going to be his teammate at Florida State in a couple of years. And while Charlie Woods, in his own right, is like a very, very good golfer to go play at Florida State, isn't quite at the level of certainly what his father was at the time, or even his buddy Miles. He was on the bag for Miles Russell, and it got me thinking. I was like, It's maybe not like a great thing for Charlie Woods to be that guy, but if you
1: It'd be great for you.
0: If you're a number 4, 5, 6 golfer on like even a middle of the road NCAA team, you got to get buddy-buddy with the number one golfer.
1: Well, no, let me ask you this. Can your ego handle being wrong every time? Because it's never the golfer's fault. It's always the caddy. So you have to take the blame for every. Sorry, that's on me. That was the wrong read. Sorry, that's the wrong club. Sorry, so you have to do that for you. You have to be wrong about everything because that's the job. The golfer cannot, you know what I mean? You cannot mess with the confidence of the golfer. It has to be you, brother. You. Can your ego handle being wrong every day for years on time?
0: I don't, like, if I'm Scotty Scheffler's caddy.
1: No matter how stupid of a shot he just hit, it has to be your fault.
0: Like, Scheffler ripped into his caddy, Ted Scott, the other day.
1: At the Memorial?
0: Ripped into him. He missed a shot by 30 yards, and Scheffler thought he had, like, aced it, and then hit it into a hazard, and he looked at Ted Scott and, like, ripped into
1: him. And you have to be like, yeah, that's on me. That's your whole life is saying, that's my fault.
0: But he's making 10% of a winning. He's making 7% of a top 10. He probably already has a very nice base level salary.
1: Mm-hmm.
0: I can get berated for making an improper decision. I can get berated for making the right decision if my golfer makes a bad shot and he turns around and he blames it on me.
1: I think you'd snap on a dude. Yeah, I think you know, you're on hour number 4.5. It's like the fifth time the guy has hit the wrong shot. You keep giving him the right club and the right distance, and he keeps messing it up. And then he, like, skulls a one into the... And you're like, what are you doing, bro? You need to focus up, man. I got to pay my rent. So, like, I feel like you would snap on a... I think you'd snap on a dude.
0: Maybe.
1: Just snap. You just go nuts.
0: Such a glue guy move, though, from Charlie Woods, who, again, like... He being brought up with the Woods name and also, again, being a very good golfer himself.
1: Hey.
0: Such a glue guy move to go.
1: You know what I was thinking?
0: I'm just chilling with my
1: boy. About Charlie. Like, do you think Charlie has the numbers in his phone that his dad has? Because remember when Tiger got in that accident and the first thing he said was the cop was like, sorry, I'm on the phone with the president right now.
0: Calling old Donnie.
1: So I'm wondering if Charlie, do you think he has the president's number in his phone? Like, if your dad had the, you're like, dad, give me that number, bro. Dad, give me that number.
0: I bet you Charlie Woods probably
1: you
0: has
1: think he
0: Donnie's
1: does?
0: Number.
1: You think he does?
0: Something, I'm just wondering. Probably.
1: Like, Charlie, who's the most famous person you can call right now? See who that would be?
0: Probably the president.
1: Although, you know what's crazy is I bet you...
0: Isn't his dad banging?
1: I was going to say, yes. Yeah. His dad is probably more popular than the president, right? His dad is the most famous person he knows, right?
0: That is a great question. Who's the most famous person in your phone?
1: He just goes, dad. Yes, my dad. Exactly. Tiger Woods, yes.
0: He's got MJ. I'm sure he's got LeBron in his phone as a 17-year-old kid. It's a great glue guy move from Charlie Woods.
1: Yeah, man.
0: Just go caddy for his buddy en route to a championship. And I think they're noodling around the idea of when Shinnecock opens next week.
1: That's where the open is?
0: Yeah.
1: Shinnecock?
0: At Shinnecock.
1: In 2 weeks?
0: Yeah, Father's Day weekend.
1: Yeah.
0: They're noodling around the idea of Charlie just actually being on this Miles Russell bag.
1: Yeah, that'd be crazy. I mean, you'd caddy for anybody to walk a major tournament
0: 100%.
1: Right now. Are you kidding me, man? If you were like, yeah, I got to walk the U.S. Open on the course as I caddied for, you know, somebody who's not going to win.
0: I'm making some decisions. Yeah. I've got a chance to make some money off of a
1: cat. Let me ask you this question. Am I allowed to drink as the cat? Like, can I sit there and just hammer some Coors Lights while we're going around the course as the cat?
0: I think it's probably frowned upon to drink, but like Fluff, I don't know his last
1: name. Like,
0: they were
1: smoking and
0: Tiger's first caddy on the tour.
1: Yeah.
0: Literally would hold up his lit cigarette to the wind
1: to see
0: and judge the wind. It's the swaggiest thing.
1: Yeah, but can you do that anymore? Will the PGA let you, like, can I hammer a dart on the tour if I make the tour?
0: I wonder.
1: Can I smoke in the U.S. Open next week? I would think so.
0: Like, Angel Cabrera was walking around with cigars in his mouth. Miguel Angel Jimenez was walking around playing U.S. Opens and Masters with a cigar hanging off of his bottom lip.
1: Yeah, but in this day and age, I don't know. Like, it shouldn't
0: have
1: like
0: that far away. No. It was like 10 years ago.
1: Yeah, that's a decade, bro. Things can change, man. I'm just wondering. Like, it's legal to smoke weed in the state of Colorado. We haven't talked about this.
0: What?
1: We haven't talked about this. PGA Tour might be coming back, right? You get a tour stop here. Not only that, have I heard correctly that the PGA Tour is, they're looking for another stop, and it might be in Colorado, right? Like, I think
0: it's one of the short list.
1: So, like, what course could make that list? Like, I would love to get a PGA Tour stop back in here.
0: Cherry Hills. The golf club at
1: Castle
0: Pines.
1: Too short, though, right? Cherry Hills is like the old school course where these dudes would be driving the par fours.
0: I mean, they've held the BMW championship within the last, 10 years or 15 years?
1: Has it been?
0: Cherry Hills? Cherry Hills could do it. Columbine has held a major, but it's too short. The golf club at Castle Pines was delightful.
1: Could they host a tour event?
0: Without a doubt they could.
1: If the PGA's here we go.
0: They held the FedEx Cup playoff 2 years ago.
1: Yeah. Yeah. So yeah, that's
0: Golf Club and Castle Pines, without a doubt. They built TPC Colorado up in Berthoud to do that. The course is nowhere near ready. Nowhere near ready.
1: How much longer is it going to take?
0: I think TPC Colorado needs another 10 to 15 years.
1: Okay.
0: Colorado Golf Club has a really good chance. They've held a couple of men's senior opens out there. The Broadmoor is probably a little too short for the tour, but it's got the cachet to hold an event, something like that.
1: Yeah, I'd love, let's get it back. Let's get it back. I would love it, man.
0: It would be a lot of fun, man. All right, your thoughts on game number 4 in the NBA tonight. 2.5-point spread in favor of the New York Knicks. Is it a Brunson game or, much like the Stanley Cup final, Berto, are we deadlocked at 2?
1: I would like to see the Spurs tie it up, but that's because I want more basketball. I'm kind of leaning Knicks tonight, but you tell me, man, what you got?
0: I think it's a Brunson game.
1: Okay.
0: I think because of how inefficient Jalen Brunson was, and you told me that.
1: Yeah, that set was crazy. That set was crazy. After game 3, I think it was the Inside the NBA crew that was talking about it, the Knicks are more efficient when Jalen Brunson off. He's the opposite of Joker. You know, the Joker meant when Joker would go off the court and the Nuggets would just tank and just be bad. When Jalen goes off the court, the Knicks get better. At least they have through the first 3 games of this series, which is crazy to me.
0: I agree with you. I want San Antonio to win because I want a 2-2 series. I think it's the Knicks tonight because I think the vibes in Madison Square Garden are going to be significantly different than they were in game number 3. And I just think it's a Brunson game, man.
1: All right. Put some money on it, baby.
0: I can't do that. I'm not allowed to.
1: That's right. I keep asking you to gamble and you can't.
0: All right. For Berto, for Chris Mitchell behind the glass, I'm Raj. PhD is coming up next. We'll talk to you guys tomorrow morning at 10. Later. Yeah.
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6: Well, welcome to another warm day. Gorgeous day. Got some basketball. Got some hockey. Got a Warren Schaefer who's saying things that I think we all agree with, but he's wrong. He doesn't quite get it. He hasn't been here enough, but that's okay. He's got the right idea, at least. And we got another story that I feel weird about because it's got nothing to do with Denver sports, and it's about my high school.
13: Oh, they finally put you in the Hall of Fame?
6: No, no, God, no. Oh, that's never going to happen. I've way better shot of getting in the Radio Hall of Fame in Syracuse for my college radio station. I'm never going to get in my high school sports Hall of Fame. No, no. Honorable mention and soccer and basketball ain't going to get you there in Cape Ann.
13: Conference or city?
6: Conference.
19: I think we just come out with the high school news, man.
6: Oh, man. It is making that. Dave Portnoy just commented about it.
13: Really?
6: Yeah.
13: So your high school?
6: My high school.
19: Ipswich?
6: Ipswich High School.
13: How many high schools in the city of Ipswich?
6: One.
13: Oh.
6: One. Ipswich is like Massachusetts. Say, take Aurora. The space of Aurora would make up like six different towns in Massachusetts. But each town has their own unique everything.
13: So fair to say, since you were honorable mention, you were second team all city.
6: Cape Ann League, yes, Cape Ann League.
13: I'm going all city too, so I'm adding you another credential.
6: Don't even worry about it. When I was in high school, all right, I'll tell it really quick, and then we'll see if you guys want to talk about it more. And if you don't, that's absolutely fine. My high school has had lacrosse for an inordinate amount of time because we had a gym teacher who loved lacrosse and he started a program there.
13: Right.
6: Where most schools in Massachusetts that had lacrosse in the 80s were prep schools, bigger schools, whatever.
13: Yeah.
6: We had this one guy.
13: Used to be kind of a preppy sport.
6: So we had this one guy and he just loved lacrosse and he found a bunch of mostly soccer guys, actually. A couple of football guys, but mostly soccer guys who were all my very good friends that he convinced to play lacrosse. So my town of Ipswich has had a lacrosse team for 40-plus years.
13: Oh, wow.
6: And in the state of Massachusetts, that's highly unusual unless it's a big-time school. So they've always actually been pretty damn good at lacrosse. Right. They've actually in their division, and they've played bigger teams and whatever. They made the state semifinals this year, which isn't necessarily that unusual. But still, it's a remarkable accomplishment for a school that has like 130 kids in the graduating class. Seven or eight of their kids, I think it was eight actually, were suspended after they graduated because they went down to Crane Beach and they posted a picture of themselves smoking cigars. In the Massachusetts Athletic Association, you are not, as a high school athlete, allowed to consume tobacco, alcohol, drugs, marijuana, that sort of thing. You are not allowed to do it. It's clear cut. They wanted to keep some sort of tradition, and it wasn't a tradition when I was there, that when you graduate, you go down to the beach and you get a picture of yourself smoking a stogie when you're like 18 years of age. Again, that was not a tradition when I was there, but okay, it started at some point. So they go down there. The dad, one of the dads of the kids, understands that the rule with tobacco, makes up fake cigars just so they can get a picture of them smoking the cigars. The high school, not the conference, the high school, Ipswich High School, my high school, suspends the eight kids.
19: From what?
6: Lacrosse.
19: But I thought you said they're graduating.
6: Correct.
19: So how could they suspend them?
6: In Massachusetts, sometimes the sports, if you get that far in the spring,
13: will go
6: past the graduation. In Massachusetts, we finish school in June.
19: Oh.
6: But they would graduate like in early June, and we would be in school till like June 18th or something like that, a couple weeks past the graduation. That's just how they do in Massachusetts. They don't start school, when I was a kid, till Labor Day. So we start in August here, and we finish up by Memorial Day, just a little bit different calendar. The high school in the state semifinal forfeits the game because they don't have enough players to play in the game because of these eight kids that get suspended.
13: But it wasn't even real cigars.
6: Jeez. It wasn't even real cigars.
19: Or that could have been a Johnny Manziel dad cover-up situation.
6: The dad
19: that could have been a dad. I gave him fake cigars.
6: The dad presented receipts of what he built. You can see there's a TV story. Some guy named Sully Sullivan, Mike Sullivan, on the scene for Channel 4.
19: But hold on, if the dad was that aware of it, if he was that hyper vigilant, then clearly, as dumb as the rule might sound and be,
6: they are
19: clearly informed on whatever that rule is. They clearly are aware of the dangers of it.
6: A lot of people
19: dumb, stupid,
6: right?
19: But dad knows. Hey, we can't do it.
6: Right, and a lot of people are pointing that out. There's definitely two sides to this coin. One is, does the punishment really meet the crime?
13: No.
6: And the other is, you should have known better. You made up fake cigars. You certainly knew there was a rule that you were breaking.
13: Well, but so what? It's fake cigar. The bottom line is, fake cigar didn't make a rule.
19: Exactly.
13: And what your high school did not do is actually investigate before these. They convicted before they investigated.
6: It appears so. The game was supposed to be yesterday, and so it's already been a big story in the state of Massachusetts, and today it's starting to catch a little bit of fire kind of all over the
13: nationally?
6: Place. Yeah, which is Albert Breer, who grew up in Massachusetts, is tweeting about it. Dave Portnoy is tweeting about it. Like, if you look it up, Ipswich High School lacrosse, you're going to see it. It's going to pop up in a second. I'm friends with a lot of kids who played lacrosse back in high school because we all played soccer together, and soccer and lacrosse kind of bond better than soccer and baseball. Nobody played like soccer and baseball. I was kind of unusual on that one. If you would have known what our lacrosse kids were doing in 1987,
13: yeah, right?
6: Fake cigars? I mean, we are howling about this on our group chat like, you gotta be kidding me. Like, it was unreal what the lacrosse guys, especially the lacrosse dudes, for whatever reason, were up to in the spring of 1987.
13: There's got to be a singular administrator that spearheaded this, and this guy or gal needs to probably be suspended themselves.
19: Well, hold on, can I ask a dumb question?
6: Of course.
19: What's the age to consume tobacco in Massachusetts?
6: I have no idea. I have no idea.
19: Are you sure?
13: I think it's a national.
19: No, it's not. There's states that's 21.
6: I have no clue.
13: Well,
6: I mean, it's clearly against the rules, okay? It is.
13: If it's real,
6: that's another point, too. Our one of my guys, who's a super stoner in high school.
19: We had Smoker's Hill over at Cherry Creek High School. All the smokers would go over to Smoker's Hill during lunch.
6: But they weren't.
13: Ours is called Hood's Corner.
19: Yeah.
6: But were the athletes there?
13: Not usually.
20: By the way, it is 21 in Massachusetts.
19: 21.
20: For tobacco.
6: Okay.
13: But it's not real. So it doesn't matter.
6: But these were fake cigars.
19: Can we get a photo up on the screen? I want to see, is there smoke?
6: There's not smoke. That is another funny part of it. It's the eight of them on Cranes Beach, and they just got the cigars in their mouth, but there's no smoke. It just has them sitting there with the cigars in their mouth. I don't know, Dan. Maybe you could find it. It's and again, I'm sorry to hijack.
19: It sounds like a pretty lame photo to take, generally speaking.
13: But it's a school tradition.
19: A photo with fake cigars.
13: But give me
19: that real cigar. If I'm doing this photo, give me that real sucker. Let's light this
13: baby up. If the suspension doesn't get lifted, and it may be too late to do
19: it's
13: that.
19: It's too late. They already forfeited the game.
6: The game was yesterday.
19: The season's over.
13: They ought to go out right now with a real cigar and light one up.
19: Yeah, they should have the whole school stand outside the superintendent.
6: That's Cranes Beach. That's right off my backyard, basically.
13: Is that where you had your...
6: That's where the boat...
19: Brother's
6: wedding.
19: Does that one in the middle look lit?
6: No, none of them are lit. No, there they are. That's my heritage. They're a good old Ipswich.
13: Dude, you got goons with honors and medals and braids. And,
6: yeah.
13: So you had smart dudes on there.
6: Yeah, sure. Yeah, there they go. I mean, they look a little douchey. I'm not going to lie.
13: They look like Ipswich. From Ipswich.
6: I mean, right. I mean, this is what it looked like. That picture doesn't look a whole lot different than my graduating picture in 1987. Somewhat douchey and, you know, at the beach and, you know, a little preppy and obnoxious. My wife hated all my friends. She thought they were arrogant, and they were. We were like the, you know, in the John Hughes movies.
13: Massholes.
6: Yeah, we were. That's who we were. There you go. Little privilege, you know, sort of thing.
13: Do we have a follow up? Does the school?
6: It's going on right now. It's actually been a huge story in the state of Massachusetts, and it kind of goes to a bigger sort of theme about, you know, what you can do and can't do as an athlete, a high school athlete.
13: Well, I get that, and I have no problem with the rules themselves, and that is a little bit of a slap in the face. But again, the administrator who made the decision, I guarantee it was one. and they bullied the second one. Probably hated the preppy lacrosse team anyway. They were arrogant. Should have done some research. And if you can call them a room and say, listen, if those are real cigars, you guys would be suspended and you would forfeit this game. So
6: here's what's wild. The punishment wasn't from the Massachusetts Athletic Association. It was from the high school itself.
13: They
6: ratted themselves out.
13: It was an administrator, I'm telling you.
6: It was an administrator who made the ruling.
13: I want to know who that was, and somebody needs to ask them why you didn't investigate before you suspended.
6: We were laughing because our AD at the time, Art Carey, he was an old school guy. Like, who knows what he would hide in order for us to win games? Like, the thought of him, like, ratting us out, like, over a big game or something, like, is preposterous. It would never happen. You know, it's just, you know, he'd be smoking a cigar. He looked like he smelled like a cigar. But, I mean, it wasn't cigars that my high school friends were into while they were playing lacrosse in high school.
13: Yeah.
6: So, anyways.
13: Well, how many football guys probably was chewing?
19: You know? In high school, not that many. Ooh. I mean, there were some guys, don't get me wrong, but it wasn't like an epidemic. Like, when I got to college, the whole dang team was chewing.
6: You know what it was, too, in high school? It was because it was in the fall, everybody's focused. I swear to God. Football guys, soccer guys, whatever. And even in basketball season, everybody that I played, because I played, you know, three throughout the year. You got to the spring in high school for sports, and you got to your senior year in spring. You want to talk about a lack of focus. I mean, kids are graduating. They don't know what they're doing with their lives, or they're going off to college.
13: You guys have spring or fall baseball?
6: Oh, spring baseball. Spring baseball.
13: You had to concentrate.
6: I was different. I was so into it, it was kind of like ridiculous. But even me at that point, because I had decided to go to Syracuse, and Syracuse didn't have a baseball team. I had to make that decision in high school. So had Syracuse had a baseball team, I would have at least given it a shot. And I got into Boston University, and they did have a baseball team, and I did talk to the coach. And I would have had to be a walk-on, and who knows how it would have gone. I look back on it, I'm like, I cannot believe I didn't give it a shot at Boston University. But I didn't, because I wanted to go to Syracuse. So I gave up sports, even though I could have played in college. I definitely could have. I got into Emerson, which was this crazy low-level thing. I talked to he was like, come on, you can be on the team, sure. Got two letters, UVM and Maine. So, you know what I'm saying?
13: My daughter got a letter from Maine.
6: Well, it's Maine. It's an Ordo. It's like, how good could the baseball... Actually, their baseball team was pretty good, which is kind of ironic. They took it seriously. But finding kids that are any good to play baseball in Maine is a little bit of a challenge.
13: Yeah, yeah. That's a shotgun recruiting, right? See how many pellets you can throw out there and how many people respond.
6: Yeah, but I mean, you know, I mean, like, second team honorable mention. I was like, if I'm going to be an MLB player, I probably would be pretty good in high school. If you're in high school and you hit like 350, do you think you're going to be a major league baseball player? I mean, I got to be better than this. Anyways, whatever. The spring sports.
13: Back when you played, it's a little different.
6: You
13: didn't have the training they have now. I
6: mean, oh, well, that's for sure.
13: You didn't have the guys, you know, playing, you know, full year round. As you mentioned, you played three different sports.
6: Not at all. And you could probably just show up on campus, by the way, and try out for the team.
13: And when you play, listen, I got obviously went to Arkansas. I got recruited there. My Legion coach, and I think I had three.
6: I bet you anything you could have played baseball at Arkansas.
13: But I think I had 343 my last year I played Legion.
6: Yeah.
13: And he's calling Norm DeBruin, who, by the way, lost the finals of the NCAA tournament that year.
6: Yeah.
13: Said, you got to have this guy. He'd be a perfect. He'll be able to play first base for you. Blah, blah, blah, blah. I'm like, Coach, they were in the Final Four.
6: But 6'10 walks onto your campus who can swing a stick. You're going to give that guy a shot. You're going to get some at bats, brother. Ain't no doubt about it. Tyler, you could have been a pitcher in Major League Baseball. Well, I don't know about majors, but...
19: That was my first love, man. Baseball was my first love.
6: Had you pursued pitching, I have no doubt you would have had some sort of college opportunity.
19: I can throw some heat. I just didn't necessarily know where that heat was going. Yeah,
13: well, even better.
6: You fit well in the Rockies. Anyway, who beat the Cubs last night? We'll get into that. I actually feel bad for Nate Kreckman. I cannot believe I feel bad for a Cubs fan, but I was texting with Nate last night. Like, I kind of feel bad for him.
13: Oh, he watched it, even though he said he would, you know.
6: Oh, he's in the absolute pit of misery with this Cubs team, which is, you know.
13: He predicts a sweep.
6: These are get-right games for the Rockies against the Cubs. That's how bad the Cubs are right now. Anyways, that's the story. I don't know if there's really any kind of bigger conversation, just except how ridiculous school administrators can be. And I think these kids got... Listen, did they break a rule? Sure.
13: If it was real.
6: Did they deserve that kind of punishment? Hell no.
19: Well, they actually didn't break a rule.
6: Right.
19: They had a candy cigarette.
6: It's debated. Right, exactly. So there you go. If switch.
13: Yeah, I'd like to find out who this administrator is. They're going to get roasted.
6: Well, they're being lit up like sports talk radio in Boston. Because, hey, it's that time of the year, right?
13: Right.
6: So we
13: That'd
6: got time.
13: Be a great story right there.
6: We just had time to talk about it here in Denver.
13: We just did 15 minutes.
6: What are they doing in Boston? All right. When you get back, let's hear. I do want to play something from Warren Schaefer, what he said. This shows that he has the right idea, but he doesn't quite get it. Details coming up.
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30: Yeah, just pure joy, and it couldn't have been a better first hit for a player like that. Super exciting, just watching him run around the bases like a young colt. Impressive, fun. Happy for him, happy for his folks and his all the people that came to watch him. Just that was vintage Cole Carrick.
6: The Rockies, oh man, I don't want to get over my skis on the Rockies.
13: What was it? What were the
6: Cole Carrick? I'm gonna answer the Schaefer thing about the crowds here in a second, but.
13: But what was Sleepy Giant? Okay, I think we ought to have a Jack and the Beanstalk, like little nursery rhyme underneath. Well, whenever we do,
19: you know what,
13: Sleeping Giant kind of.
6: Scott, we do have our.
13: Yeah, but that was when
31: the Giants not sleeping forever. Here's the latest news from your Colorado Rockies.
6: You don't like this? You'd have something else?
13: No, that was too hopeful. It was great when people were starting to buy in.
19: When DMAC was buying in?
13: Yeah. Buying into what DMAC was selling.
19: Yeah.
13: But nowadays, see if you can find a little Jack. Is Jack

0: lightning fast. And his first hit in the majors is a triple.
1: How about that?
0: How about that?
1: That's kind of cool.
0: And he walked. And it was funny. I was watching Jeff Houston. Baseball, you know, they got numbers on everything. It's only the second time in Major League Baseball history that in your first game, somebody has a triple and a walk. Who keeps track of these things? Yeah, but
1: well, that's baseball.
0: Whatever. That's baseball.
1: You know, to quote our old friendly manager,
0: that's right.
1: That's baseball.
0: That's baseball. So anyways, they beat the Cubs 7-3, and Sensatella pitched pretty well in the eighth, and Warren Shaver didn't screw that one up this time, and they got him out there, and Jaden Hill, who got lit up, he did well in the ninth, and the Cubs are terrible. They got so much talent on that team, too.
1: Right.
0: But they're awful. And Nate Kreckman, when he comes in eventually, you know, we can talk to him about it, but he
1: who's
0: was right.
1: Who's their
0: manager? Oh, man. Golly, gosh darn it, I'm not sure off the top of my head, sorry.
1: Bill.
0: Good old Bill.
2: Craig Counsell.
1: Craig Counsell's? Oh, that's right.
0: Well, they've actually won 10 games in a row at one point this year.
1: This season.
0: Yes. But they've also lost like 10 games in a row. And I believe they've lost 21 of their last 28, something like that. Like they've been getting slaughtered. But the Rockies pitching, especially the bullpen pitching, has set historic records in a 4-game stretch for giving up runs, like on the bad side, until they play the Cubs. Before the game is happening. So it was a good win last night. Cole Carrick made his debut. They did well. They did well last night. Sorry, Nate. Before the game, Warren Schaefer was asked about, you know, what it's like when you're playing games here at Coors Field, and it's, you know, it's a road game for you, of course. And he said this.
3: I get asked this question a lot, not just from you, Patrick. And it's not just the Cubs, man.
4: Yeah.
3: Dodgers, it's blue over on that side, because when I coached third base, I would go down there. It was like enemy territory on that side of the field. Cardinals, all red over there. Listen, does it bother me? Absolutely it bothers me. Do I notice it? You absolutely notice it. How can't you notice it? It's loud for the other team in our own ballpark. Now, how much is that on us? I would say all of it's on us. I would say that when we start winning a ton of games, which isn't that far in the future, that the blue is going to morph into purple. I'm colorblind, so it looks the same. But to other people, it's going to be more purple. And I look forward to that day. And the only people we have to blame are ourselves for that.
0: First of all, I love the fact that he's taking accountability. All we have to do is blame ourselves. Right. I love that. That's awesome.
1: Is that an FDR speech?
0: Sounds
1: all like we have to fear is fear itself.
0: But I'm listening to Vic this morning, and Vic's saying, hey, Schaefer, all due respect, like the attitude, the whole thing, but you're wrong. We have won a Stanley Cup here, and there's still Bruins fans out the yin-yang. The Nuggets have won an NBA championship, and there's still Celtics fans that you won't believe when you go to the game.
1: Or Lakers or
5: hell, Broncos Knicks. Fans are guilty of it. Pittsburgh comes to town, whoever.
1: Yep.
5: It happens at mile high.
1: Go look at that AFC championship game with Mushroom Boy.
0: There you go. Jake Plummer.
1: Jake Plummer.
0: Jake Plummer, Mushroom
5: yeah.
0: Boy.
5: Yeah.
0: The truth is, in our city, and maybe Schaefer will learn this if he's here long enough.
1: Yeah.
0: If he's here long enough, he'll learn this is just what Denver is.
1: Yeah.
0: It's a great city. It's a great sports town. But we're a destination place, first of all, for fans to come to because they love coming to Colorado. And second of all, you got a million transplants here from all over the country.
1: Yeah, a million.
0: It's kind of crazy. So while there may be more Rockies fans there at some point, which is obviously a good thing, there's never not going to be a ton of...
5: Yeah, can I just say this, though? I mean, and I'm not even saying, like, the way that it came out of his mouth was bad, but it is the most tone-deaf conversation you could ever have as a coach, as a player on a bad team, that coaches, that manages, or participates in a bad team. The day that you start complaining about too many opponents' fans when you don't give a product that is worthy of your fans investing in and protecting... You know, that it's just a bad conversation.
0: But
5: I
0: he
5: know
0: didn't
5: that
0: say
5: he
0: that.
5: Tried.
0: Yeah.
5: I know. Yeah. And I said it's not even the way. But the subject, the second that subject gets brought up, that will be the way that people think of it.
1: And listen, it's supported by your ownership. Because those games where they know there's a lot of out-of-town fans, what do they do? We talked about it yesterday in the crossover. Premium ticket price night, right? The price for the Cubs games go up. The

0: Yankees games, the Red Sox game, they're a little bit more expensive. They know. They know who's coming to the game, and guess what they do? They embrace it.
1: I'm sitting there watching the game last night, and they're right there on TV, right behind home plate. There's a dude in a white T-shirt with a big W, which is like, you know, a Cubs sort of thing. You know, you raise the flag and the whole thing, and there's Cubs fans all over the place. So, I appreciate, you know, Warren Schaefer's sort of naivete with the whole thing.
0: But the cool thing is
1: the right attitude.
0: But you said it a while ago, it's all sports. And again, I go back to when Plummer was in the AFC Championship, Pittsburgh. You would have thought it was a Pittsburgh home game. It was unbelievable, the crazy towels that were in Mile High that night. But here's kind of the interesting thing, because it's across all sports. What's our most famous line when Mike was here? Mike?
2: Shanahan?
0: No, the Nuggets coach.
1: Malone,
0: there you go. Thank you.
1: Okay,
0: I was going to say McGee.
2: Well, it's Michael to you. Okay, yeah, I didn't know what it's Mike is. Michael is.
1: Hey, you didn't throw me off.
0: Not anymore.
1: Yeah.
0: But when Malone was here, what's his most famous line?
1: Take that L on the way.
0: Tell
1: out.
0: The Lakers fans to take that L on the way out.
1: Yeah.
0: It's in that sport too. You just said it.
1: Do you think this is a bit of a hole, a little blind spot we have as Denver sports fans that? This just exists in this city?
2: No, not really. I really don't. I think that this is normal across the country. Fan bases, particular fan bases, always travel well. People that buy season tickets are usually overstretched financially. They're usually looking for ways to get some of that money back. And I think about every city I've ever played in outside of Seattle.
1: Mm-hmm.
2: Seattle didn't do it. But outside of Seattle...
0: They don't have anything else.
1: All right, let me ask
2: everybody
1: a question.
2: Everybody has the same issue.
1: If the Rockies, like the White Sox, I'll use the White Sox as an example, who were dog crap a couple years ago, but now they're only 2.5 games out of first place. If the Rockies were 2.5 games out of first place, like the White Sox are right now, 2 years from now, will there be more Rockies fans there so the Cubs fans don't stand out? Or will not be much of a difference?
0: There would be more Rockies fans, but I think, listen... He mentioned, I think the Cubs, the Cardinals, Red Sox, you're maybe going to one of those games.
1: Maybe, yeah.
0: They show up. They live in this town. Listen, I lived in Atlanta for a decade. Atlanta was kind of the hub, big city.
2: Terrible fan base.
0: But because
2: for professional sports.
0: But for the South. So Atlanta was a monster transplant town, too. You had everybody from New York and Philly and baby. So wherever you played, it was more fans than it was the home fans. And guess what? Denver's kind of the hub transplant city of for the whole western region.
2: Of the Californians?
0: Yeah, well, everybody. Californians want to get out there, they come here. The Chicago's want to get out of that cold, they come here. Boston, they want to get out
1: of
0: there.
1: So you don't think it really matters how good the Rockies are?
0: I don't know. I think you would get more Rockies fans. Dude, we were in a World Series. How good were the Rockies that year? Were you at Game 4 when they clinched?
1: I was not. I couldn't get tickets.
0: I was at Game 4 with my son.
1: That's good for you.
0: And we stuck around after they had lost. I was blown away because not a Red Sox fan left. In fact, they came down. I was on the third base side of home plate up about 20 rows. And I was blown away because all the Red Sox fans came right down over the third base, the visitors dugout,
1: yeah,
0: as they were doing their ceremonies. And I went, oh, my gosh. I mean, I was blown away how many Red Sox fans were.
1: Well, that was like...
0: But that's a World Series.
1: That was a World Series, and that was the ticket fiasco for the Rockies. Oh, my God.
0: Yeah.
1: I remember that.
0: Yeah, I talked to a fan.
1: How'd you get your tickets for that, by the way?
0: Ivan, at the time, worked for ESPN Radio, who was doing the game, Ivan Sulkowski, and he said they gave me a couple tickets. You want them? I paid for them. I had to pay for them.
1: Oh, I would have loved to have paid for tickets.
0: Yeah.
1: Everybody was dying to pay. I would have happily paid for tickets. Yeah, yeah. That's not
0: but
1: an
0: he,
1: issue.
0: He sold
1: I
0: to
1: just
0: me
1: couldn't get them.
0: That. I sold, I think I paid $250 each. But I thought it was, how many times? Well, as it turns out, it was
2: a lifetime.
1: Trust me. It's, you know, I had a line on Game 5 tickets. We didn't get there, unfortunately. Because that they did 2-3-2. That's the way they used to do that.
0: Yeah.
1: Did they still do that with baseball? Maybe they do.
0: I don't know.
1: But I had a line on Game 5 tickets and couldn't get there.
0: Yeah.
1: We went downtown. We were downtown. We were in a bar. I've never seen Lodo. I mean, we've seen the Nuggets win and the Avs win, and I've been lucky to be Broncos, the whole thing. I've never seen Lodo.
0: Taking over.
1: I've never seen like it was in 2007. I mean, that was mind-blowing.
0: Yeah.
1: I mean, every single restaurant was 10 deep at the bar. Every Red place Sox was fans. Packed.
0: Yeah.
1: It was unbelievable. So
0: there was a big bar downtown, and I can't remember which one it was. But it was like one of those bars where everybody would do, you know, remotes there. It was a pretty big sports bar and blah, blah, blah. And we'd done shows there 2 or 3 times. And I might have gone in there, or maybe we were in there for game 3 or something. And the manager wearing a Red Sox hat, he goes,
1: well, that's
0: born and raised in Boston.
2: Can I just ask a more simple, dumb question? Of all the sports that I feel like the home field advantage from the crowd, I'm not talking about altitude, I'm not talking about anything to do with playing at Colorado, but from the crowd, of all the sports, that feels like baseball's got to have the worst advantage of whatever the crowd can bring to the game.
1: I don't know. That's a great question. I've always thought...
2: Seriously, the crowd impacts baseball?
1: Not really.
2: No.
1: Probably not.
0: You can get in, it can get loud, and you can get into, you know, if a guy's jittery at the plate or jittery on the mound,
1: I suppose.
0: And the crowd can go crazy.
1: I mean, you pick up on energy,
0: I don't
1: I
0: think
1: guess.
0: The crowd effects should affect great players. In fact, I don't think it does.
2: I think a lot of great players thrive on the
0: road.
2: It feeds them when they're on the road.
0: When I was with the Pistons, their nickname was the Bad Boys, we got booed heavily in every arena we went to. And Lambert said, he goes, man, this is our red badge of courage, because we're standing in the tunnel ready to come out. They could see us, boo start. Mm-hmm. He goes, isn't that great? Isn't that great? It was evil.
1: Did you like it?
0: Well, you learned to like it, because you know what? You've affected them.
2: Yeah.
0: And so the crowds never bothered us.
1: I think football, the crowd is the most impactful, just because you got to hear certain things in football. Not necessarily you could have a silent count, but I think football has the biggest advantage for the home team, in my mind.
0: See, I feel like football is so far away from the field, but.
2: Well, I've never played professional sports in any other sport but football, but it's all I can speak on is first-hand experience of football. It matters big time. Big time it matters in football. I mean, because you got to think about it operationally. It affects so much from the huddle.
0: Yeah.
2: You break the huddle. You're walking. I remember playing in Dallas, and Dallas is hit or miss when it's loud. Mm-hmm. But when it's loud, it's loud. And I'm walking the line of scrimmage for like 5 plays in a row. I'm like, hey, Chris, what's the play? I don't know the play. Like, get into the line of scrimmage. Don't know what the play is. Get to the line of scrimmage.
0: So
2: now you got to wait for the center's call. Center's got to get that echoed out all the way to the tackle. Tackle's got to get out to the tight end.
1: Mm.
2: It's like this giant game of telephone that something's going to go wrong. And then it's the snap count issues, whether you're getting false starts or whether you're just allowing the defense to get off the ball faster than you.
0: Well, it's...
1: Yeah, baseball, I don't know. It's none of that.
0: It's the only sport where strategically you stop in between plays.
2: Yeah, that's true.
0: And have to communicate.
1: Yeah, I think
0: in
1: hockey,
0: basketball.
1: Yeah, basketball, I think it's impactful in basketball.
0: Well, it is, because they're close to you and it can be intimidating when you're younger.
2: But there's
0: especially.
2: So much visual communication.
0: Yeah, but it's eye contact. It's like this. And then you can get in the guy's ear or whatever, bum, bum, bum, bum. And plays continue as going. That's why you want chemistry within a team, because it's continual play.
1: By the way, basketball, over the years, that crowd has gotten closer and closer to the court over the years. If you go back and watch like a basketball game from like the time you played, listen, I'm not saying there weren't front row seats, but everybody was set back a little bit.
0: Yeah.
1: Everybody's right on top
0: well,
1: of you
0: Well, they used
1: now.
0: To put all the media down on the front row. Well,
1: none of that
0: and,
1: anymore.
0: And they realized, hey.
1: What are we doing? These are good seats.
0: Sell these guys. We got to pay for announcers.
1: All right. When we come back, get to know your Broncos. Maybe the most intriguing Bronco to join the team. He'll be featured coming up next.
3: The Broncos. The Avalanche. The Rockies. The Nuggets. Get it here. 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

0: Tyler, you appreciate this one. I bet this is a concert you would go to.
1: Jimmy Eat World?
0: Dan Tanner was live and in person for Jimmy Eat World. Just take some time,
2: yeah, Red Rocks last night.
0: How was the show?
2: It was awesome. I will say, at 35 years old now, going to a concert on a Tuesday night, not ideal. I'm getting to that stage of my life, boys.
0: What an old person thing to say.
2: Oh, I know. I'm sad about it.
0: What's the difference between going to a concert and going to a sporting event?
2: Tuesday night? Well, I'm not partying at a sporting event.
0: Do you have to party to go see Jimmy Eat World?
2: You don't have to.
0: Did you?
2: But yeah.
0: Yeah, let's go!
1: Who are they with?
2: A couple of fans I honestly haven't heard of before. I went for Jimmy. It was awesome.
0: What are you doing, Scott? You got to turn your microphone on there, bud.
3: I was just speaking of concerts.
0: What are you showing us?
3: The Warden and Junior Warden are.
0: They're Foo Fighters?
3: The Foo Fighters in Oswald.
0: Right now.
3: Yeah, right now. It's 8:45.
0: What song are they playing?
3: They're just talking.
0: Oh, that's a boring song.
3: Dave Kroll's cussing, she said.
0: Oh, well, I don't want to hear that.
3: All right.
0: That'd be kind of funny to hear a Foo Fighters song from Norway. On the old program.
3: My daughter actually likes it. All righty. Well, there he is. You know, we're live on air, dummy.
1: So you got to put that on the microphone if you want the people to hear.
0: Yeah.
1: I'm not sure.
3: Well, but I'm afraid to let her hear.
1: Okay.
4: All right, whatever. He's doing something right now.
1: Yeah.
3: Yeah, but we were just talking about Jimmy's World. Was it Jimmy?
0: Jimmy Eat World.
3: Jimmy Eat World.
4: I can't hear you.
3: Dan went to Jimmy Eat World last night.
1: What are we doing?
0: Wow. We're going to talk about
3: good. All right, we got to go.
1: What'd she say?
0: She said we're going to talk about good.
3: Tyler doesn't like humor.
0: All right. Bye. Good for your. Your daughter, my God.
3: First start of the European tour.
0: For Dave.
1: First rock concert for your daughter?
3: Yes, it is.
1: Yeah.
3: Kids Bop doesn't count.
1: I've done that one. Yeah. Kids Bop at Red Rocks. Yeah. Rather fun.
3: Well, you know what? We saw Paul McCartney. She came when they had Paul McCartney.
0: She saw Paul McCartney.
3: At Coors Field.
0: Wow.
1: That's a little bit different than Foo Fighters.
0: I know. Paul McCartney's a rock concert. Yeah, that's.
3: So she went to Paul McCartney.
0: Yeah, her first concert was Paul McCartney. Okay.
3: If you don't count Kids Bop.
0: Man, who's the privileged entitled one over here?
3: Oh, thank
0: you. My Lord. Okay.
3: You gotta take advantage when you can.
0: I guess so. All right. It's time to get to know a Bronco player. Let's go, Dan.
5: Get to know your Denver Broncos.
6: Who the hell is that?
5: Who in the f*** are these guys?
7: Who the f*** is that guy? Who the f*** is that?
5: Now, here's... who is that?
8: Who are those guys?
5: Ann Tanner. Dan. Dan Tanner. On Columbus, Hastings, and DMAG.
0: You wonder what Connor McGahee does in the offseason. He just sits there and listens to his beautiful voice roll off intros like that.
3: Yeah. Sister tried to emulate Sam Elliott.
0: What's the good word there, Dan? Who are we looking at now?
2: We are going to get to know... Mr. Irrelevant, the final pick in the 2026 NFL draft, linebacker Red Murdoch out of Buffalo, the College of Buffalo. Did you do any media stuff with Buffalo University there?
0: I did. UB. Yes, I did. Yeah, they didn't have much of an athletic program when I was there, but
2: yeah, how was the football program when you were
0: there?
2: Didn't
0: exist. Literally did not exist when I was there. No.
2: So Red Murdoch's an interesting guy. He kind of has that vibe of a possible underdog to make the 53 coming out of training camp. So we'll see. Guys, the academic draft picks for the Broncos continue. So in eighth grade, he scored a perfect 100% on Virginia's Standards of Learning English exam.
0: Okay.
2: He earned an associate's degree via dual enrollment in high school.
0: Wow.
2: Graduated with a psychology degree, had a 3.5 GPA in just 2 years at Buffalo, and later picked up a master's in educational studies.
3: Well, once you got an associate's degree,
0: wow.
3: associate's degree coming into college, you basically probably taking all your prerequisites.
6: That's incredible.
3: So you got your first 2 years is just working on your major.
2: Well, listen to this.
0: I didn't even know that was possible.
2: He was also a finalist for the academic Heisman, the William V. Campbell Trophy, that Jonah Coleman won. Three Brainiacs we've done for their rookies.
0: Ah, that's really interesting.
3: For getting how many all these smart guys on this team, why are they playing football?
1: Well, Scott, fair it's question. Often been said that football is won in the classroom.
3: Yeah, you know what? Actually, I've heard that before.
1: Yeah.
0: You like the fact that there's a bunch of young, smart dudes there? Do you think that does have some sort of advantage?
1: I think it's for guys like Red Murdoch, yeah, I do. For guys that are later round draft picks, guys like myself, I was an undrafted player. I do think there's a trickle up or trickle down, however you want to look at it, from how guys approach their dedication to the classroom, so on and so forth. It's an overall work ethic that this is who I am. I'm going to outwork the people that are more talented than me. And then I will definitely say there were dudes that were just insanely more talented than me that barely passed a class.
0: Well, does it matter Red Murdoch theoretically would be the green dot guy calling out the defensive players?
1: I think so. Sure. Yeah.
3: That'd accountability. Would that be the greatest green dot wearing Mr. Irrelevant in the history of the NFL?
0: Wow. Well, it certainly is not going to be Chad Kelly. He ain't wearing that green dot.
3: No.
0: Chad, nice guy.
1: Do you guys remember, it was during my career, there was a Rhodes Scholar.
3: Bill.
1: No. You guys know what I'm talking about, though?
0: He
1: was a literal Rhodes Scholar playing in the NFL.
0: Marcellus Wiley went to Columbia. Was it him? Was it Marcellus Wiley?
1: No.
3: Marcellus Wiley might have been a Rhodes.
0: He did go to Columbia. So
2: Fitzpatrick went to Harvard.
3: I played with the Rhodes.
1: Yep.
3: Tom McMillan.
0: He was a Rhodes Scholar?
3: I believe so. What was the guy that played with the Knicks when they won the championship? Bill Bradley. Wasn't Bill Bradley a Rhodes?
0: I was talking to my younger son today. He was trying to figure out how to cancel his Spotify, and it's just he can't figure that out. And we're hearing stories like this.
3: And they used to make fun of us in VCRs.
0: All right, next story, Dan. Or next note about Red Murdoch.
2: All right, guys. Red's real name is Khalil Elijah Murdoch. He got the nickname Red as a baby because he was born with red hair, was light-skinned kid with freckles, and it just stuck. So there's your nickname for Red Murdoch. But this one's my favorite here, guys. Fun facts about Red Murdoch. He was dubbed the Fumble King in college. He's the NCAA's all-time leader in career forced fumbles with 17. He broke the previous record held by fellow Buffalo legend Khalil Mack and had a single season high of 7 forced fumbles in 2024. He is a turnover forcing machine who flies to the ball.
0: Better Red, Red Miller, or Red from Shawshank Redemption?
3: Ooh.
1: Red from Shawshank was legendary, wasn't he? Murdoch is like, that's an all time. Like,
0: it's a great name.
1: Like, when you combine first name and last name,
0: it's a great name.
1: That is an all time great football name.
0: It's an all time football. It's like a name from the past, like from the 20s or 30s.
3: Red
0: Grange.
3: Yeah.
0: Like Red Grange is out there, yeah. But Red Murdoch, like, it's the last name that's killer, too.
1: Like, does he wear cowboy hats? Is he a Von Miller cowboy?
0: I don't know, man. Well, wait, where's he from, Dan? I know he went to Buffalo, but
2: I believe he's from Virginia.
0: Oh, you said that.
3: That could be a cowboy out there.
0: I don't know, man. It's a killer ass name.
3: You know what?
0: Best Red out there. Most famous Best Red. Red from Shawshank.
2: Red Foreman.
0: Who?
2: That 70s show. Red Foreman.
0: Unfamiliar.
3: Woman.
0: Red.
3: Woman.
0: Yeah.
3: Woman in Red.
0: Lady in Red.
3: Oh
0: my Lord, Scott. I mean, I know where you're going, but I got to correct you on that one. Krista Berg, Lady in Red. Woman in Red.
3: I wasn't thinking the song. I was saying
0: Woman in Red.
3: I was thinking Dillinger.
0: John Dillinger?
3: Yeah, remember?
0: Why are you talking about John Dillinger? Because where are we going?
3: There was a chick with a red dress.
0: I'm just trying to...
3: A woman with a red dress.
0: I'm just trying to say...
3: Signifying who was Dillinger, and they shot him.
0: Is there a better Red besides Red from... What was Red's last name in Shawshank?
1: I don't know.
3: That's a good question.
0: What was his last name?
3: Do you know?
0: I do not know. I feel like if I hear it, I'll know it, but I don't know off the top of my head.
3: Red Barber?
0: No.
3: There was a Red Barber, though.
0: All right, anything else about Redding?
2: Hold on. The Shawshank, his full name was Ellis Boyd Redding.
3: And that's why they called him Red.
0: Yeah. I wouldn't have got that in a million years.
3: That's why they called him Red.
0: I wouldn't have got that. That makes sense. I wouldn't have got that in a million years. What's his chances of being a contributor this year, Tyler?
1: I actually think he's got a chance, man. I mean, he's playing at a position. Contributor. Hold on. I should slow down, right? Mm-hmm. I mean, contributor implies that he's a regular part of the rotation. I don't know about that. But I do think he's got a very legitimate chance of making the football team. And depending on injuries, depending on how things go, you know, you never know when he's going to break out onto the field during the game. He plays at a position that is weak. You know, we're bouncing guys like Jonah Ellis inside, seeing if he can help us out inside. Well, now Jonah Ellis might have to go full-time back outside based off whatever happens with Jonathan Cooper. So it's a position of need, and I think that Red Murdoch's resume is very impressive for a Mr. Irrelevant.
0: I think another young guy, he's an undrafted dude. Tareen York is somebody to look out for, too, in training camp. So those two guys will be fun to watch for the Broncos.
3: The most famous Tareens.
1: You know who Red reminds me of? I don't know. Not that I've watched a ton of film on him, mostly highlights.
0: Yeah.
1: But his playing style... You guys remember Nate Lamon?
0: Yes, of course, CU. He's with the Rams.
1: Yeah.
0: Yes. Yeah.
1: Crushing it, by the way.
0: Yes.
1: He was with Atlanta, full-time starter in the NFL as an undrafted player. If I remember right, I think he became a starter in his rookie year.
0: Okay.
1: But anyways, that was a downhill thumping linebacker that created havoc when he hit somebody. That's why does Red create all these turnovers? Because he creates havoc he hits people.
0: Love it. All right. Hey, good day for Gabe Landeskog. Details coming up next.
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0: Jumping?
1: Oh,
0: what?
1: You know, music and you. All those ex-Knicks players you see, like in the last game, Grandmama and all these different dudes. Wonder if I could call them, see if they'd get me on the front row.
2: You should do that.
0: Well, you are a draft pick.
1: I was a drafted Knick player.
0: As I, in 1982.
1: Yeah. We just read that.
2: You know what's funny about that? My girlfriend's daughter lives in New York City.
1: Oh, wow.
2: She calls up the girlfriend and says, hey, do you think Tyler's got any connections to get me tickets to the Knicks game tomorrow?
0: Oh, my God. Are you kidding me?
2: Hold on. Does she think I'm John Elway? Does she think that I'm Peyton Manning around
1: no,
2: here?
1: No, but guess what? There's two names you know who might, so then they get a hold of you.
2: I do?
1: And then you're supposed to get a hold of Peyton Manning.
2: Oh, okay.
1: Eli got tickets.
2: Eli did get tickets. You're
0: Eli's
2: right.
0: A legend in New York City.
1: You don't think if Peyton Manning wanted to sit down and go to that game, he wouldn't be there?
0: I think he'd have a harder time than Eli.
1: Oh, I don't know.
0: Eli's a legend in New York City. He's royalty.
1: He's the biggest name 500 quarterback in New York history.
0: Two rings. He can't hear you complain. He's got two rings in his ears. And he beat the best Patriots team,
1: ever, arguably
0: the best team of all time. He beat Tom Brady twice.
2: He's going to be a Hall of Famer.
0: Who cares about regular season records? Oh, my God. If I'm a Giants fan, I worship Eli Manning. Are you kidding me? Nah, he's royalty in New York, dude.
1: Yeah, he's no Jim Kelly.
0: Jim is royalty in Buffalo. He is.
2: Eli is definitely Jim Kelly.
0: I mean, in New York City, he is.
2: Definitely.
0: Yeah.
1: No. I said Jim Kelly's no Eli Manning.
2: Oh.
0: Well, because, but in Buffalo,
1: he can't.
0: Jim is.
1: He can't see plug his saying. Ears up.
2: Got it. Yeah, you're right. You're right.
0: It's Buffalo, though. Trust me.
2: So Eli's a way better quarterback than Jim Kelly.
0: Oh, boy.
1: It doesn't matter regular season.
0: His legacy's better.
2: Mm-hmm.
0: I mean, he got there twice and won twice.
1: Jim's 0-4 in the Super Bowl, and Eli Manning's 2-0.
0: Nobody would think Eli Manning's a better quarterback than Jim Kelly, but hey, Jim's wearing a gold jacket. We'll see what's happening. What's up with Eli? When's he going to put one on?
2: He will. I mean, he will.
0: Yeah, so it'll
1: be just a conversation. They'll look at his record. And if they wait too far, there's going to be young guys that never saw him play and go, he's a 500 quarterback.
0: It doesn't matter. You can't do what he did in the Super Bowl and not get into the Hall of Fame.
1: You
0: can't do it. Yeah, it's too good.
2: Well, Russ didn't do what he did.
0: Russ did not do what he did.
2: Russ won one of them things.
1: He can't hear you out of one ear.
0: You know, that is so funny with Russ. If they just hand the ball off to Marshawn.
2: Well, you know what?
0: That's it. He's in the Hall of Fame.
2: You're probably right, but Russ is like the most interesting Hall of Fame case of all time, because even with losing that game, even with throwing that interception, if Russ just would have retired the day that he was done in Seattle, he would have been
1: the
2: Hall
1: day
2: of
1: he
2: Famer.
1: Was traded.
0: Agreed.
2: He would have been, and he played himself out of it.
1: Nate Nandy.
2: Probably.
1: Nate Nandy had somebody on, I believe it was on their show, or they were quoting a piece or whatever, but the guy said something. There's no one that's had a career like Russ that needs that 5-year waiting period more than he does.
0: Mm.
1: He said, because like you just mentioned, Tyler, those first 10 years, Hall of Fame.
0: Well,
1: his last 4 years, average Joe at best.
0: Guess what Russ will be doing for the next 5 years on TV?
1: Yeah, elevating himself.
0: Hey, you think that's an accident? I mean, I'm sure he was always going to go to TV no matter what, but you don't think that's somewhere in the back of his mind?
2: I still think Russ could, in theory, sneak into the Hall of Fame, but I find it unlikely.
0: No way first ballot, right?
2: Oh, zero chance.
0: Yeah.
1: He'll get in someday.
2: You think so? I don't know, man.
0: Oh, it's
1: gonna
0: be
1: put
0: tough.
1: A four-time loser in.
0: Who? Jim Kelly? What a jerk.
2: Well played, Scott Hastings.
0: What a jerk. Got to get
1: Boom!
0: There.
1: Yeah, he jumped up and yelled.
2: What bomb did they throw in there?
0: Man, you got to get there. It kills me Jim didn't get one of those. Man, it sucks. Do you know Jim at all?
1: I met him one time.
0: Both you guys would love freaking Jim Kelly. You'd love him. You'd love his four brothers. You'd love all of them. You'd love Tommy Good, his turtle. He had a turtle. Like, him and Dan lived in this big mansion, and they had turtle living with them. Tommy Good. It was hysterical. It was like, just like Entourage.
1: When you think of turtle, I'm thinking of tortoise, you know.
0: No. It's like Entourage. They had
1: a turtle.
0: They had a turtle. Tommy Good.
1: Yeah.
0: And it was the life they led. Then he fell in love and ruined everything. But it was there was a time.
1: Ruined our fun, bro.
0: Dude, there was a time, and Mark Stout was running buddies with Jim. I was like attached to Stout. So I wasn't really part of the Kelly crew. But
1: you hung out a couple times.
0: Well, yeah, because I'm it's over the house a bunch of times.
1: You were Stout's turtle.
0: I'd like to think I was Stout's Johnny Drama. I'd like to not think I was Stout's turtle, but, you know.
1: You were Drama.
0: Stout definitely had a crew. Like, I was part of the Stout. He was the leader. He was the leader of the crew. And I was part of his crew.
1: So you wouldn't be the turtle in his crew?
0: Not really. Stout was a stud, man. I know it's so funny to talk about because you guys think of him in a different way, but that dude ran, man. Like, it was fun. And he was the leader of the crew. And then Jim had a crew. And we were all, like, the same age, and we're all hanging out together. It was awesome. And then you get married, and then... But just think about it for a second. You're all in your mid-20s. You have no responsibilities, really. And you just, you know, you just do whatever you want. God, those are the days, man. That was fun. 20s are the best. I was broke. Had nothing going on. I was hanging out with all these pro athletes. Well,
1: what better job to be than be turtle?
0: Dude, it was so awesome. Hold it on. It was great. All right, Gabe Landeskog. Have you ever heard of the Mark Messier Award?
1: I would assume that at least the name of it's fairly new, right?
0: It's 20 years old.
1: Wow.
0: And it's for leadership.
1: Oh, okay.
0: And then there's the Masterton Award, which is for perseverance.
1: Oh, yeah.
0: So Gabe knew he was winning the Mark Messier Award. So they had the film cameras there, the film crew there.
1: For leadership.
0: For leadership, yeah. And Mark Messier's quote is, this was the easiest decision of all time. Like, that's just how pronounced the leadership of Gabe Landeskog is.
2: This was a Get You in the Fields video, I'll tell you that.
0: Okay, I'm curious what your reaction was. So they hand him an iPad, and the first people up are Kale and Nate.
3: Watching you grind for 3 years to come back, you know, I'm so honored to be your teammate.
4: It was very hard to see you at your lowest, and I can't even imagine how difficult it truly was for you and your family. But somehow you still managed to be a part of our team, be a leader, and continue to show up every single day with a positive mindset.
0: So they got that going, and then it's his dad, his Foppa. Is that dad, father in Sweden, Foppa, maybe?
1: Oh.
0: Is that what Peter Forsberg was called?
1: I thought it was Faja.
0: Okay. Anyways, here's Landy Dad. Badland.
5: There were lots of people that was skeptical if you were ever going to come back to the game. But you didn't care about that. You just kept on working. People don't understand how much effort you have put into it. And you are amazing. You're such an inspiration for so many people, not only athletes, even other people's. I just... I want to say, I'm so proud. I love you.
0: Okay, that kind of got me right there.
1: So that
0: there.
1: Was Faja.
0: Yeah. When I saw that, I was like, oh, my God.
2: Yeah.
0: That's pretty cool. And then he's got the three kids and his wife, and they come in.
6: Were you expecting what's behind you?
0: With the master control.
6: Oh, my goodness. Come here.
7: Congratulations, babe.
6: Oh, come here.
0: So you kind of get it from there, right?
1: So like what you're saying, it was really appropriate and apropos that he's able to be at home so they could get these awards.
0: What are you saying?
2: Sure, Scott. It's a good thing that Dav got knocked out.
1: Good thing he lost, so he went in Carolina somewhere.
0: I think they could have given him an iPad and his three kids on the road if he's in a ballroom in Carolina. I think they could have still done it.
1: Yeah.
2: Delayed it.
0: They can't.
2: Did you not delay it?
0: Well, because
1: they probably have timing on all their
0: they
1: wars.
0: Do, because the Hart Trophy is the last one, and that's coming out, today, tomorrow, something like that. That's the big one. That's the MVP that Nate's.
2: Well, they would have played home games as well, just for the record.
0: Yeah.
2: I'm not sure if we're aware of that, but like there would have been times that he would have been here with his kids at his house.
0: Correct.
2: Yeah.
0: That's Landy. That's the guy you want to get rid of, Tyler.
2: Well, pull the tape from yesterday. You heard it. D-Mac wanted to trade Gabe Landeskog.
0: I was actually listening to Mosier today, and everybody is acknowledging the same thing about Gabe. Like,
2: really?
0: Well, those guys are saying the same thing.
2: It just surprises me that they're having the same conversation.
0: He's a better third liner, maybe even fourth liner, like that sort of thing. Like you've got to build the team up where a guy like Gabe, who nobody's trying to get rid of
2: anymore,
0: now that Tyler's,
2: mm-hmm.
0: But that's the guy. The conversation was, if you get in a fight, who's going to stick up for you? And like Nate MacKinnon, of course, is willing to do it, but you don't want him to do it. Who you want to do it is Gabe Landeskog.
1: Right.
0: But you need other things from guys on your top line. You need Gabe for his leadership and the other things he brings.
1: The third and fourth line, Dan, help me if you agree with this. Third and fourth line need to be those surprise lines again. You realize we got 4 points from that third and fourth line tonight because your first two lines are killing it. Problem was the third or fourth line was pretty good in the playoffs this year. The top line struggled.
0: No doubt. There's zero doubt about it. Nathan MacKinnon didn't score in the Western Conference final. That's no good. You know, you got Jack Drury scoring goals. You got Logan O'Connor. You got Parker Kelly, Marty Natchez, Brock Nelson. I mean, Nichushkin was hurt, but yeah, Gabe. Gabe had a couple goals.
1: Three.
0: So. I don't know, man. Good for Gabe, first of all. It's funny, they were talking, too, about Lonzo Ball. They had the same injury, but where is Lonzo? Is he even in the league?
1: I brought that up a week ago.
0: Is he out of the league?
1: I told you, the last 2 years, Lonzo's only played 35 games in both these last 2 years.
0: Yeah, because I listened to the morning show, and they said he got released from the last team he was on.
1: Like, he was traded from Chicago to somebody, and they may have released him.
0: Well, I mean, again, to the remarkable comeback from Gabe Landeskog, Lonzo came back with the same injury, which is crazy, and now doesn't have a job.
2: Yeah, it's actually insane that Gabe, I mean, not only that he's back, but he survived an extended period here without anything severe going on.
0: Well, good for Gabe, man. Happy for him, man. All-timer.
1: And I want to say,
2: anytime the kids are
1: Balls involved, was almost a year before Gabe got his, but it was, and I think Lonzo had his second one.
0: They had a little baby too. They got a little Ella who's just crawling around right now, little girl.
1: You know, Kyle Keefe married them.
0: I do know that. Yeah, I do know Kyle's thick as thieves.
2: Ordained minister.
0: He's married a few people, but Gabe asked him to marry him. He did that. Yeah. That's Kyle Keefe. All right, there you go with Gabe. That being said, the Hurricanes, of course, beat the Golden Knights, right? And now we find out Carter Hart sucks. And he's the first NHL goalie in the finals to give up four straight games, giving up four or more goals. It's like, Carter Hart, where was this guy?
1: And the Avs didn't score four goals in the last two games combined.
0: This is who this dude was before the playoffs, and this is who he is basically actually in the playoffs.
1: Yeah.
0: And now he's back to that. He just had this weird hot streak for four games against the Avs.
1: Or was it that hot, or was the pressure that the Avs applied wasn't what everybody else was applying?
0: You know, the more time goes by, the more that happens, I'm realizing how fluky the Vegas Golden Knights win over the Avs was. I'm a little bit less harsh on the Avs because there was just some fluky shizzle going on that benefited them.
1: But do you help the fluky? You know, if you don't have anybody ever in the net, you're never taking his eyes on the puck, you're not doing, and the Avs are not known for that. Did you help with the flukiness?
0: I'm leaning more and more towards you don't need huge change on this team. You need some change, but not huge change. I think you need huge
1: change.
0: You
1: need a wall.
2: The only thing you really got to figure out is how to handle the physicality of the playoffs.
0: It feels small. The more time goes on, it feels small.
2: Well, you're not getting rid of any of the big pieces. You know that.
0: You're not,
2: So if you're not getting rid of a big piece, then changes have to be
1: small. Then you need to add a big piece. physically big.
2: A large piece.
1: Large piece.
0: But it feels like it's like one, maybe two little something Flickers. Like that. Yeah, it ain't like the
1: like
0: Nuggets.
1: The Nuggets.
0: The Nuggets are like, mm-hmm. Oh my God. Lord. No, I don't think it's like the Nuggets. That being said, in terms of the Broncos are doing OTAs right now. We'll be out there tomorrow. And also at noon, don't forget, Joe Sakic's press conference will be on the air live here at noon. So tomorrow at noon, it's all about the Avs. And then it'll be Sean Payton and the Broncos after that. We check in with Jeff Legwald next.
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0: 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What's unique about tomorrow, Jeff, is we will hear from Davis Webb for the first time. What will you be curious to hear or ask Davis Webb tomorrow?
24: Actually, I think I'd like to ask him the question we won't get an answer to.
0: All right, well, what's that?
24: Is Sean Payton really letting you run the offense? Would be my
2: yeah.
24: Because I think it's not, and I don't say that, you know,
2: snarkily,
24: sort of flip, because this is a hard thing. I don't think people realize this is a hard thing for Sean Payton to do, and I'm intrigued.

0: doesn't get all the way to the finish line, you know, in the next few years here. So I'm just intrigued by the human element of it. And, you know, there's a lot riding on it for Davis. If he does a good job, he could be a one and done on to a, you know, bigger, bolder opportunity in the coaching world.
1: Yeah, I mean, that's definitely true. And I also wonder the opposite of it. You know, two bad games, two tough games to start out the season. And then what? You know, like how much patience is Sean going to have?
0: Yeah, and I just think of times, you know, Mike Shanahan, when he coached, you know, there were times he'd be in the defensive meetings if things weren't going right on that side of the ball. And even the play callers on defense, you know, in his tenure would know if a couple bad games, the head coach was going to be in the wheelhouse a little bit. And I think that just comes with it, no matter what. You know, all former really good play caller, you know, Gary Kubiak had offensive coordinators and Mike Shanahan had offensive coordinators. So this isn't a new thing. I'm just intrigued by the human element of it. And, you know, Davis isn't that far from being a player,
1: right,
0: you know, in the league. And I think that's intriguing as well, to see that rapid movement from playing to coaching to now play calling. And I think that's interesting too.
2: You know, I'm not sure about here, but if you look at the guys that were play calling for Peyton Manning his Colts day, they seemed to always be really, really close. You look at Elway with Shanahan for those years and how close they seemed to be. Is that one of the reasons? And will we see a different, you know, will Davis Webb, you almost think he's still the quarterback coach as much time as he will spend with the quarterback on the sideline?
0: No question, Scott. And I think, too, this is part of the move to this. I think people in the building, including Sean, see the strength of the Bo Nix Davis relationship. And Davis is not a wallflower when it comes to criticism. He's hard on those quarterbacks. I mean, they earn everything in the meeting. He isn't like, you know, they didn't make him the play caller because he's the softer touch,
2: right,
0: or something, or he's more of a player's coach. No, he's a hard ass, and he makes no secret about it. And I think that's also why Sean decided, yeah, that's a good fit, because he wants the quarterbacks to be pushed, because let's face it, no player on the field, you know, deals with more pressure than the quarterback.
3: Jeff Legwald, our guest. What else do you think will be different tomorrow from last week, if anything?
0: No, D-Mac, I think Sean has made it pretty clear. He likes the 3 weeks, the 2 weeks of OTAs and minicamp, to look pretty similar. He wants those guys to know what to expect, know what they're going to be up to, because he, you know, this is about prepping. He wants them performing, not worried about, you know, the schedule or how, you know, how practice is going to look or any of that. So he likes it to be very similar. Now, mini camp next week is different because the rules allow you to meet longer, be on the field longer. Mm-hmm. And that's more like training camp, you know, for some of the rookies and those types of things.
1: Jeff, I think that fan favorites in training camp, Jonah Coleman's going to be at the top of the list because he's easy to follow. He's on offense. Mm-hmm. He's a running back, right? Give me a Jeff Legwald darling for us to pay attention to.
0: Ooh, that's on a veteran team like this. That's a tough one, Tyler. I mean, they don't have a lot of competition going on for you know, they don't have much room for darlings to present themselves. But I want to see some of the younger pass rushers. I think Q Robinson intrigues me. If you're talking about sort of training camp darling, preseason darling, I think he's a guy that could have very good preseason games, because at the end of last season, watching that guy in practice, the leap he made from July to December last year was as big as anybody on the roster. And, you know, so that's kind of an under-radar guy for me,

0: But once Jonah Coleman plays a preseason game, he will be a darling because he is going to run over somebody. He's going to run over somebody's third team safety like it's a welcome mat.
1: Do you think he's already mentally, maybe not literally on the board, but mentally, do you think he's already ahead of RJ Harvey in the coach's mind?
0: I don't think ahead, but I think they see he's playing. I mean, they are already thinking, you know, there's no doubt he's in the – whatever the rotation's going to look like, he's on the wheel right now, no matter what. Because his maturity – look, he's built – a lot of times it takes like 2 or 3 years for a guy to look NFL-ready physically. He showed up at rookie minicamp looking like NFL-ready physically. And for a running back, I think that puts you right in the mix. And his pass protection immediately gives him a toe in the door that the other guys don't have right now.
2: 5 months from now, we'll be saying what about the tight ends room?
0: I don't know, Scotty. I think that's an interesting – I think they've done things or will do things that give Engram more room to work. I've said, when you go back, and I always go back and I chart all the games again after the season's over, just to make sure I didn't get fooled or I didn't fall into a, you know, some kind of rut looking at things. And when I looked at it, he's open initially, but defenders reel them in the longer the play goes. So anything they can do to create more space so the open Evan Engram stays open a little longer, I think will help. And Waddle does that. So maybe, so, you know, 50 catches, that's a lot of catches, but there weren't a lot of impact in those catches. And I think we might say he's had more impactful catches 5 months from now because they – have the ability to, or should have the ability to create more space. So when guys win off the line of scrimmage, that, you know, the victory stays a win a little longer during the play.
3: All right, Jeff, tomorrow it's more OTAs. And were you surprised that Sean Payton was so definitive about Bo Nix?
0: No, I think he's, when he decides he's adamant about something, he's adamant about something.
3: Why?
0: The Bo Nix is going to be healthy thing. And it's borderline religious doctrine inside the Broncos complex. They are. That's the message. And, you know, honestly, I saw Bo jog from one drill to the other and there all those
3: go.
0: Things.
3: There you go, Jeff.
0: And you can see the limp, you know, a slight limp and all that, which is to be expected. But I have no doubt he'll throw some, whether that's 7-on-7, 11-on-11, whatever. You know, he'll throw some next week because he probably wants to. He's been thrown in the walkthroughs, you know, which isn't much, but it's still throwing.
3: Okay.
2: He's speaking into existence.
3: I guess.
2: Because he's seen plan B in the AFC Championship game.
3: So he's just willing it to happen if he just says it out loud.
2: Yeah.
3: Bo's going to be 100%. I mean, Bo's 100% healthy. Bo's 100%. Bo's 100%. Really?
2: Because plan B, we saw in the AFC Championship game.
3: Okay. So it's odd, Jeff. I don't know. But Sean, that's what he does. Hey, yeah, yes.
0: Well, that's the world of semantics in head coaching is a show for another day. But
2: the world of semantics. Or semen ticks.
3: Go ahead, Tyler.
1: Well, I was changing subjects here, but any gut on the direction the Jonathan Cooper deals get ahead?
0: Yeah, I think that's one. I think the affidavits on the arrest are so divergent. You know, if it doesn't go to trial, if there is a settlement before the trial, I think that could impact if he faces punishment from the league. To me, that's the question. Is he going to be punished? One game or two games. Guys in similar situations have gotten one game, but we'll see. I'm certain if he had any sort of appeal hearing, and he would, if a suspension was handed down, that he would certainly show the affidavits that both people were arrested, all those things. But in a domestic, you know, long ago I covered the police beat in a domestic situation like that, that the stories are going to vary and it will take some time to sort through it. You know, they got a trial date before training camp, and that's what they requested, you know, so it's a possibility of a 1 or 2 day trial, I believe. So, you know, they could have some kind of verdict, you know, before, if it indeed sees the courtroom.
3: Does it breathe any life into Von Miller joining the team?
0: I don't think so. I know Von really wants that to happen, but even privately, he sort of admitted to people he knows it's a very slim chance. And, you know, I've not gotten that vibe from anybody in the building over the last 3 months that, you know, they're waiting it out so it's cheaper or whatever. I don't get that sense, but as you guys know, I've been on that beat long enough to say never with the Broncos, but I don't see it right now.
3: Yesterday, Tyler, I don't know if you were invited to this. I'm assuming you were. a bunch of ex-Broncos were invited to tour the building to say goodbye to the building. Mm-hmm. I've never really heard of something like this, but I think it's kind of cool. I don't think you went.
1: I did not. I did get the email on it. Yeah. They invited all alumni. So anybody that wanted to attend could. It looked like there was probably 20-some guys that showed up for it.
3: What a unique thing, though. Come and say goodbye to a building.
0: Having seen the ebb and flow and how the team, like during Josh McDaniels' tenure, was probably the low point of my career covering the team of alumni relations. So you see it come and go, but this is a Terry Penner initiative.
3: Pretty cool.
0: One of her foundational things is former players are going to be remembered, and it's one of her big things. And I give them a lot of credit for it, because I think as a human, again, I've seen football on a human level. People sacrifice a lot to play in the league, and it's good that the team they did it for remembers.
3: That's pretty cool, man.
1: She's done a great job. She really has. Every time I get a chance to meet either her or her husband, you're just blown away by how normal they are. They care. They care about the community. They care about players.
3: Is there any part of the building in your heart you'd want to say goodbye to?
1: Want to say goodbye to?
3: Any part of
2: third, third toilet stall down.
1: Well, fortunately, they've been gone for a long, long time.
3: Yeah.
1: But my first tenure here with the Rich Tootin wooden sleds, goodbye.
0: Yeah.
1: Goodbye to those. Goodbye.
0: Yeah.
2: They probably got one of them stored up.
1: Yep. See you later.
3: Jeff, what'd you say?
0: More guys pulled their hamstring on the wooden sleds than in the history of football. I will say that.
1: Do you guys remember Jeff, do you remember not just the ones that you pushed, but do you remember the next variation of it? And these were his creations that he took a lot of pride in it. Yeah. The next variation was a wooden box that you would put another human in, and you would pull them like a sled. That are coming from behind
0: around
1: you.
0: The field.
1: You guys remember Montre Holland?
3: I do remember Montre Holland.
0: Holland.
3: I've never felt worse for an athlete.
1: Yeah.
0: He was sentenced to the sled.
3: I felt so bad for him.
1: Didn't get to practice during training camp, but he did get to pull other humans in that little wooden box.
0: Rich Tootin once threatened me to put in the wooden box. It's funny how technology has gone from
2: those little wooden boxes and sleds to just big tractor tires.
3: Dude, Rich Tootin's wife one time, Jeff, came and bitched at me at a supermarket that I was doing an appearance at because she was upset with what I was saying about her husband.
0: We've all felt
3: the wrath of the two.
0: Many a conversations with Rich. You know, the building has one of the great quirks of a football building ever in that on the bottom floor, the first floor of the building, there's no way to get from one end all the way to the other without going through the locker room. And that will be the biggest change of
3: the
0: new building. That's why the one staircase exists, because for people like just doing business in the Bronco building, you can't get end to end on the first floor without going through the locker room. So you have to go up and back down. Yeah, no, it's... it's a great quirk.
3: That is really weird. I guess so. What is on the other? The cafeteria is on the other side of the locker room.
1: The cafeteria is on one side, and then the meeting room is on the next.
0: That used to be the weight room. Back in the day, that was the weight room.
2: Yeah, the food place was, yeah.
3: That building has gone through so many different little... It's such a small space.
0: There was no second floor on most of the building when I started covering the team, and now it's, you know, all the way from end to end.
3: By the way, Jeff, look what they've turned where we used to hang out in the media room, what they've turned that into.
0: It's it's the we call it the Hackett Lounge because that's his lasting impact. Was he took the best media room in the league and turned it into a fun factory that nobody used.
3: Nobody used it.
0: They had like two wins. Nobody's going to be like playing Papa Shot when you've won two games, and you know, like
2: let's go get some air hockey in between the
1: brass. That is true. Then there was like different variations of when I was first there as a rookie. We had NFL Blitz in the locker room.
3: Yeah,
1: now that sucker got used. The arcade game.
0: There was a golden tee too at one point.
3: It was such a weird thing because like it was like you wouldn't go in that direction because if you're a player, you'd be parked on the other side. So you wouldn't even like...
1: But it was where we always were with our meetings.
3: Well, that's true.
1: So any time you'd break a meeting and have a 10-minute break, in theory, it was right next door.
0: And during COVID, the defense met on the other side of the door. So I had the whole defensive game plan because most mornings I was the only guy in the media room. So I would have the whole defensive game plan by noon.
1: I am a more mature man now, and I no longer play in these games, but I did play many a card games in that room.
3: Is that right?
1: Many card games went down in that room.
3: All right.
0: Connect Four was big during the Von Miller years.
1: If you only knew the amount of money that was wagered on Connect Four, your mind. Connect Four
0: ruthless.
1: Became the hottest game to gamble on during the Super Bowl season.
0: Ruthless.
1: Wow. 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
1: Tell you, it got so serious with Connect Four that when we would leave the locker room, we were itching so bad. Like we were itching, we were like craving. Yeah. You needed to feed yourself, you know. 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
3: Wow!
1: Until we found out that there is an app out there that tells you the perfect place to play your next Connect Four spot.
0: Yeah. And then it ended. And then
1: it reverted to analog old school Connect Four boards.
0: I was going to write a story on the Connect Four, and somehow it got derailed. But I had one player tell me, "You can't tell anybody how bad I am at Connect Four."
3: All right, Jeff. We'll see you out there tomorrow. Fun all stuff.
0: Right, see
3: all right, man. It's Jeff care. 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
3: No Dumb Questions. When you see Carter Hart and the Golden Knights lose, and him giving up goals left and right, do you feel like he got lucky against the Avalanche, or that the Avs needed to make things tougher on him? Like, how do you frame what's going on?
1: I don't know. I thought that dude was the second coming.
3: Well, he was against the Avalanche. He was fantastic.
2: I've got all the games saved in that series. I don't really want to go back and relive it, but my initial recognition is they didn't. I tend to, when I get beat, to point fingers at myself as opposed to others, right? I'm not sure the Avs did enough to make it hard on him, because obviously the Canes are doing something different. The Ducks did something different. The Kraken, was that the Kraken they played in the first round? Must have done something different that the Avs didn't do. And so what you got to figure out is what is the difference that all these other teams were able to do against Hart? You know, the simple thing is get his eyes off the puck, because I don't think the Avs have ever done a great job of that.
1: I don't know what it means. I mean, I don't know what we're supposed to look back on with the Colorado Avalanche and be like, okay, well, why couldn't we expose that? Why was he so great against us? All I know is he was freaking awesome against the Avalanche. And, you know, goaltenders are weird. Goaltenders are weird. Well, they get hot. They get cold. I don't know what to say.
2: We talked about Landy a while ago.
3: Mm-hmm.
2: And I think he had 3 goals in that Western Conference Finals, I believe.
3: Okay.
2: And they scored 7, and I think he scored 3 of them. If I'm not mistaken, I mean, all 3 of them, at least 2 of the 3, were putbacks. Putbacks or right in front of the net, the one crossover, a little tip-in that he had against from the pass from McKinnon.
3: Yeah.
2: But they weren't slap shots.
3: Mm-hmm.
2: They weren't open-vision slap shots that slid past this guy. They were putbacks and tap-ins.
3: It doesn't in front feel of the net. Like the Canes are getting, like, all that different amount of pressure or looks against Carter Hart than the Avs. It feels like it's more or less the same.
2: Well, we should look then. Well, but maybe fatigue is playing.
3: It was just dumb luck, or who knows.
2: Or fatigue. You know, he's been playing the net for 15 games in a row now.
3: No Dumb Question. Do you think the vibe's going to be different in New York tonight than Game 3?
2: I think it'll be angrier.
3: Oh, God.
2: Well, inside even.
3: Why do you say that?
2: Dude, I saw the dumbest piece on that game today. And they were going around talking, because we talked about the ticket prices.
3: Yeah.
2: And they're going to be, how much did you pay for tickets? 15 grand, 12 grand, blah, blah, blah, 2,000. One guy had asked a man who brought his, like, 10-year-old son, 11, 12-year-old son. I said, what do you think about your dad paying $20,000 for your ticket? So he spent $40,000 to take his 12-year-old son with him. I mean, I was like, and we talked about it yesterday. I'm like, dude, this your fans are from a different world.
1: Oh, yeah. I am curious. Do you think prices came down at all?
3: That's a good question.
1: We should get a seat check.
3: That's a good question. That's a really good question.
1: I don't know why they would.
3: You know, it was a little shines off the rose, maybe. I mean, it was kind of ridiculous. The buildup was kind of absurd.
2: Some old guy, they asked him, what'd you pay for your ticket? And I'm talking like older than me.
3: Mm-hmm.
2: And he said, $14,000. He said, I was offered $55 for it.
3: Yeah.
2: He said, well, what I want to do is, they said, I'm going to die broke, so what? Or something like that. But this guy was $14,000 and had a chance to make
3: $55. I don't know what to say. I do not know what to say. Listen, when we spent, me and Cat Cave, we spent $2,000 for two tickets for game two of the Stanley Cup Final. I thought that was the most insane thing I had ever done.
1: I will say this, though, and obviously everybody's got their own dollar figure that they can afford, and not anybody can afford that. But I will say I'm a huge advocate of spending money on experiences and not things. You know? So, like, if you got an opportunity to spend money on an experience, you're not going to regret it later in life. That's a memory.
2: When you have a nice experience with a Ford Raptor?
1: Well, I loved that experience that I'd love to relive again. That was a good experience.
2: That was a good experience.
1: Yeah, yeah.
2: So if you ever were to get a new Raptor, it'd be for...
1: But see, that's not a thing. That's an experience.
2: It's an experience.
1: Yeah, right. Like I would not be buying a thing. That's just an experience.
2: Just an experience.
3: The big story of the day coming up next.
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3: All right, well, our big question of the day is actually coming from our listeners, and it's about us, and more specifically about Scott. So.
2: Yeah, it's natural.
3: If you could,
2: I don't put any color into it.
3: The floor is yours, Mr.
2: I don't plan on shaving now or getting a haircut.
3: I don't know.
2: The rumors you've heard are true. I'm appreciative. I got 33 years broadcasting Nuggets and NBA games on television.
3: Should we say what the rumors are?
2: Can't say I'm fired because I'm going to stay here.
3: Correct.
2: Yeah, so I'm still staying with the company.
1: You're no longer doing TV.
2: I just won't be doing TV like I've done the last 33 years. But, called in the office the other day and yesterday and was informed of their decision. And listen, here's what I've learned as I've grown older. The young Scott AC's probably would have thrown a fit, been upset, cussed people out, got on the radio today and said, "You MFers." But it doesn't do anybody good. It's not helpful. I got 22 years with KSC. I actually wrote Josh today. Don't know if he gets it, if he changed his number, and said, "Thank you." Because I really believe the Cronkies kind of saved the Nuggets in Denver. It was a floundering, dying NBA franchise when they took over. Had gone through, what, 3 or 4 ownerships in 2 or 3 years, it seemed like. So I am appreciative of the opportunity they gave me. I love my time. I probably have felt too much like a member of the Nuggets team when you're a broadcaster, because you're not supposed to do that.
3: Mm-hmm.
2: Was I a homer? Did we take advantage of a few of our referee guests? Yes, we did.
3: We're getting questions. This is tied in with Chris and Dempsey.
2: Yeah, and I don't want to speak for anybody else. I know Dempsey put out a video on Instagram. You can see Chris Dempsey's video. He announced that they talked to him earlier. Chris Marl just put something out on Twitter, I think, mm-hmm. Right? And so, yeah, they got the three of us. It's been a hell of a ride. Chris and I have done every game, you know, since the inception of Altitude. You know, started from day one together, and looks like we're going out together.
1: Dude, I talked to you for 30, 40 minutes last night, so I already said this, but to say it in a public forum also, if you just take a step back, and I know right now it just sucks because love it. You wanted to do it, and it sucks. But when you take a step back and you look at, dude, that was freaking legendary. That wasn't just cool. Mm. That was a legendary run. Yeah, you are the face of the, you and Chris and Demps is involved in that as well, of course. But I mean, that run is not normal. That if you get lucky, you can last a long time. But it's just a legendary run that it's amazing to me. Just what you mean when I go out in the community, that like what you mean to Nuggets fans, it's mind blowing, and that doesn't go away, you know.
2: Yeah. Yeah. No, it was a good run. It was fun. It's funny. I was talking to the warden, and if you count my playing days, 44 years I've been in the NBA.
3: That's amazing.
2: In one capacity or another. And I told her, I said, you know, wish you would have just given me one more year, and then I could have said 45. And then she reminded me. He goes, and it's in my email. It's you guys' email. He goes, but wasn't your number in college? And when you most of your NBA career, weren't you 44 in your email? Don't you have 44 in your email? I went, well, yeah, I guess I do. So,
3: well, and, we and should say
2: they've offered me to like I said, I'm gonna stay here.
3: Yes.
2: They've offered me to go up and help Kaz out on the radio for some home games and stuff. And listen, and so I'm still going to be down in the arena, and I'll still jump on radio. And listen, you can really bash the officials on the radio. So I invite you next season to turn your TV on, watch it, and listen to the radio. But okay. I was thinking about this the other day. Since I've been here as a player and up to right now, boom, boom, all this time. 35 years, right? 91? Yeah, 35 years. I've had four kids finish grade school. I've had three of them finish middle school, one still there. Mm-hmm. I've had three finish high school, mm-hmm. one skinned by the teeth. Two finish college, two marriages, five grandkids, all while I did this job.
3: Amazing.
2: All while I did this job, and it kind of puts it in perspective. And, you know, I missed a lot. I mean, you guys know that as a broadcaster, you miss a lot. You miss a lot of family time. And I still now have a 12-year-old. So guess what? I'm going to get to see school plays. Mm-hmm. And I'm going to get, you know, be home for Christmas Day and night, and Christmas Eve. And,
3: right.
2: You know, I've missed those, and I've missed New Year's, and I've missed I think the last time I went trick-or-treating with my daughter was probably 5 years ago, because we either play on or traveling on Halloween.
3: Sure.
2: So, yeah, you know, it's going to afford me more time to not miss some of the things I missed out with my three older kids and get to do more for, because as you know, 12 to 22 goes like that, right?
3: Pretty quick.
2: So, yeah, would I would like to still doing it? Yes. If the next person fails and they say, Scott, come back, will I jump? Probably. in a frickin' heartbeat. But we don't hope that. I hope whoever gets to do this is wonderful, and I hope you accept them. And I saw a great quote today. Have you guys seen the movie The Hero?
3: The Hero?
2: It's kind of an artsy film, as I'm finding out.
3: Okay.
2: But it's with Sam Elliott.
3: Okay.
2: But he's getting some life achievement award from some Western group for some big cowboy movie he did when he was, you know, in his prime.
3: Mm-hmm.
2: And he said, without you all, and he was talking to the fans, I'd just be a grain of sand.
1: Yeah.
2: So.
3: Yeah, a little bit.
1: Dude.
3: I was going to ask you, and I don't want to put you in a bad spot. Emotional. But I think it would be appropriate if you said something about Chris Marlowe.
2: Listen.
3: Your relationship with him.
2: He's turned into a weird California dude when he first got here, surfer dude, volleyball guy, to one of my best friends. He's been amazing. We've had, you know, tears together and laughs together and surgeries between the two of us, a handful here and there. I think he's a quality human being first. I think he is a fabulous, fabulous broadcaster. And I know this, that he really loved doing what we did. And now that I'm, you know, he lives in town still. I don't think he has plans to move out or anything like that. But, it was a pleasure. He's a pro's pro, classy, smart, beautiful family. Demps, the same thing, man. Getting to know Demps closer as opposed to just being a reporter where you get to kind of make fun of him when, you know, he was a blogger boy before there were blogger boys, right? You know,
1: Demps was a blogger boy at CU,
3: Tyler,
1: when I was a freshman. Yeah. He was probably more. I think he had just started the Rocky Mountain or something. But yeah.
2: But you know, getting to know Chris better and Katie Wingy's just a beautiful, beautiful human being. All the people behind the scenes that no one ever gets to see have been fabulous. They've reached out to me, so that's been cool too. So, not really crying tears of sadness. They're not tears of joy.
3: I understand.
2: But it was a fun run.
3: I'll set you up again.
2: Yeah, well, thanks. Can I stop crying?
3: Well, maybe not after this question, but we are getting an overwhelming response on the text line. Now, you're not looking at it. Tyler and I are looking at it.
2: Yep.
3: And maybe a moment to one of the things, if people don't know this about Scott, is he's the mayor of Ball Arena for basketball. Mosier's the mayor of Ball Arena and with hockey. But Scott, watching Scott walk around Ball Arena, first of all, you can't hide. It just is what it is.
2: Yeah.
3: But I have always just been so impressed how easily you move amongst the fans. And it's nonstop with you, with the fans approaching you. You're like, they're not intimidated to come up and say hi. That's for damn sure.
2: Right.
3: I am curious about your relationship with the fans themselves and the Nuggets games over the years.
2: Like I said, I'd be a grain of sand without them. So, listen, it was family. I mean, the fans to me, as we kind of grew to know each other, I mean, 33 years is a long time.
3: Absolutely.
2: I've seen there's people there that are still season ticket holders that were there when I played. So I still recognize their faces.
3: Of course.
2: Right. One of the great joys I got was during the championship run. I've told you this before. And this guy goes, "Hey, my dad wants to meet you. He's been a season ticket holder since they played at the Coliseum." And I don't remember their names. I don't know if you guys know I'm terrible with names.
3: I
2: don't know if you guys have recognized that.
3: Yes,
2: so I said, "Nice,
1: unless you're on
2: sir.
1: The Nuggets broadcast."
2: And we're talking, and certainly, if you don't mind asking, how old are you? He said, 94.
3: Oh my gosh!
2: I said, "Oh, cool. How old's your son?" He goes, "Oh, he's 72." But it was, you know, it's just meeting people like that. We were out at, you know. The summit, the Avalanche Alley for the Nuggets.
3: Yeah.
2: Out there, seeing so many people out there, and the fans are great. They've always treated me great. I hope they continue to treat me great. I hope they treat the next people that come in great. I appreciate the support.
1: I too will be rooting for whoever does it next, and I just say good luck. Mid TV hit asking. Was it AG asking Aaron Gordon if he's playing tonight?
2: Oh, yeah.
3: Oh, no.
1: I thought it was
3: no,
1: AG. Who was that?
2: Green.
0: To Michael Green.
1: Oh, Michael Green. Big TV hit. Hey, Michael, you playing Green tonight?
3: That was classic. You got in a little trouble for that one.
2: Well, I almost did. Turned out they had released the injury. I didn't realize that was a big deal.
3: Do you want
2: deal
3: to give that whole story?
2: Yeah.
3: It's a great story.
2: One. I'm doing a live hit, I think, in Indiana. And with the pregame show, and Katie's hosting the pregame show.
3: Mm-hmm.
2: And Jermichael's actually right behind us warming up before the game, mm-hmm. and he had been on the questionable list.
3: Mm-hmm.
2: Now,
3: which isn't unusual. Sometimes guys warm up, but they don't play.
2: Yeah. And, you know, our little hit's over with, whatever we're talking about in the case. Hey, have you heard? I've been on the air for 2 or 3 minutes, and in that time I was on the air, from the time I got on till she asked the question, they had released who's playing and who's not playing.
3: Mm-hmm.
2: I guess luckily for me, because I guess I broke some voodoo thing that you're not supposed to break. They said, "Well, is Jermichael playing? Have you heard if Jermichael's playing?" Well, I've been on with her for 3 minutes. So no, but I can ask him. So I didn't think it was a big deal.
3: So you turn
2: and every year kind of blows up once a year, right?
3: You turn around.
2: So I turn around and say, "Hey, Jermichael, you playing tonight?" He looks up and he goes, "No, he ain't playing."
3: So how did you almost get in trouble? I thought you actually did.
2: Because I guess I'm not. Hey, don't talk to the players. Uh-huh. But that has changed a little bit, man. I used to, you know, I got Danilo Gallinari's number, and you know he still talks to me and stuff. And J.R. Smith used to call me. I used to do an interview. He used to do an interview almost before every home game. They had a little room set up, and we'd come in there. J.R. Smith always called it the principal's office. He said, oh, gosh, I got to go in the principal's office today. And it was really great. And I mean, I had Mello, I had AI I did interviews with, you know, Michael Malone, George Carl. I mean, you know, everybody came into the principal's office at one time or another. Mm-hmm. Which I think it'd be a cool segment. Actually, we got to, if they want me on TV next year.
1: You know,
3: you're proposing ideas. Scott's
2: the principal's office. Hey, the czar. Hey, we still need the czar. Also, yeah. That'd be a great bit.
3: Flopping czar.
2: Yeah, the flopping czar. Still, I'll still do that. Listen, I'm still gonna be involved. They did ask if I'd like to go up on home games and do cause and yeah. Listen, am I happy with the decision? No. Am I mad at the decision? No. Listen, all good things eventually end for one reason or another. They've been great with me, the people that notified me in my little room. I will say this. So I had three bosses and the HR guy. In fact, the HR guy was here.
1: Right there. You can see him right now.
3: Yeah, he's right there, Dwayne, yes.
1: Wave at him.
2: In fact, I walked in his little cubicle while I goes, hey, you fire anybody today? he laughed. But I walked into the office, three different bosses and the HR guy, and I said, I saw him, and the first thing I did, I just stopped the door and said, it's a never good meeting when the HR guy's here. They kind of chuckle. So you knew the right and the wrong, and that's okay. I mean, listen, it's a business. They got to do what they got to do. They got to move forward eventually. Why not now as opposed to later? Mm. I get all the reasoning. They were kind to me. They've been great to me. The Cronkies have been fabulous with me. They said, hey, we want you to stay on and do radio. My contract here ends in January. Not to say, they said I could sign a new 3-year deal, so you're going to have me at least two or three more years.
3: That's wonderful.
2: Doing radio. Hey, and if you can help Kaz out some home games, you want to go down and do color with Kaz. Mm-hmm. So I'll probably still be able to do that, unless it's a game on Christmas and I'm staying home. But
3: sure.
2: Yeah, so I'll still be involved. I'll still be down there. I'll still get to play with the fans. And guess what? Put my suits in mothballs.
3: How about that?
2: That's a good thing.
3: Yeah, no more 4:30 arrival times.
2: Dude, I was going. I mean, during the season, I bet I had a $500-$700 dry cleaning bill every basketball season.
1: Yeah,
2: I mean, it was amazing.
3: Are you going to miss trips to Oklahoma City and to?
2: Because my family would come to Oklahoma City.
3: Oh, that's the wrong one. You know what I'm trying to say?
2: Yeah,
3: like,
2: yeah. Well, the boring trips. Well, listen. Might as well take the whole segment. The PR staff has been great to me. All of them, from Tommy Shepard. Clark. Jay Clark was the PR guy here when I first started. Tommy Shepard, Eric Sebastian, Nick and Cody and those guys doing now.
3: Mm-hmm.
2: They've been great. We used to go to Oklahoma City before Oklahoma City was any good. Mm-hmm. And so you're going there and they're, you know, and no NBA players were ever from Oklahoma or had friends there. Dude, one time I got 11 tickets for a game, because I got all sorts of family down there, and they had little kids.
3: Mm-hmm.
2: I once got 8 playoff tickets for a game in Oklahoma City, because no one used their tickets when you went to Oklahoma City.
3: What place will you not miss traveling to?
2: Nowhere.
3: You liked being on the road.
2: I love being on the road. Okay. I love the traveling. You know, it's funny you used to say that, we can end it here. And I love everybody out there who's responded positive. If you didn't respond positively, you're a turd.
1: Yeah, do you?
2: I'm just kidding. Not really. I was driving in here today, and I go, dude, that trip I took to Minnesota, or the last game of the year, wherever we played on the road, I said, man, that's the last time I'm ever going to stay in a 4-star hotel.
3: On the road?
2: That's it. That's the last time.
3: We're not going to go that hotel motel from now on.
2: I said, I'll never be in a Ritz or a Four Seasons ever again. I'll never fly on a charter flight again. I'm like,
3: that's interesting.
2: I started, yeah, that kind of sucks.
3: You like that part of it.
2: That was a good part of it. That was nice.
1: I want to say something that, you know, unrelated to the news, but I think it's a part, like, dude, you know how to love on people. You do. And I'll probably get choked up here a little bit too, but you know, this job, we come in here and we entertain people and we laugh, and it's our job to make people have fun and enjoy sports, right? And I want to take people behind the scenes with Scott a little bit, because it's a great chance to love on people when things are going on. But you know, you and I, we are two very large human beings with a lot of pride, probably a little bit of ego, right? You know, and we jump on air, we got a show together, and all of a sudden it's like, well, how's this going to work out, you know? And maybe at times we did butt heads about sports, about opinions, whatever. The day that I started this job, I'll just share with the world, coincided with the toughest period of my life. And God, I'm going to get choked up just telling this story because it means so much to me. But, you know, I'm coming down there and I'm trying to do a show, make people laugh. And I'm walking out of that building. I barely know you. You don't know me. And we're walking out to the elevator. And you opened up this door and you said, hey, come in here. I'm like, oh, gosh, he already hates me. And you go, what's going on? Talk to me. You're hurting. Man. And I was like, wow, dude, like this dude. And for as much as we can butt heads at times on air, you know, we love each other.
2: Yep.
1: Every single time, it's nearly 100%, because, you know, when you go through a tough period, it goes on for a while, right? Nearly every single time I've had a tough day, without saying a word, you've been like, what's going on? And the love that you pour out to other people is your passion. It really is. That is your passion, to love on other people. And this is just a great opportunity for us to love on you and tell you how much you mean to us. And I mean that with all sincerity. We love you. We're proud of you. You're the man. You do a great job, and we're grateful that you're still going to be on air with us.
2: And now you're stuck with me for a few more years.
3: Well, over here. Hey, man, you are a legend. And what you've done in broadcasting, I mean, it is interesting that you achieved everything you could as an athlete, and you topped it as a broadcaster. Which is pretty. You're in 5 different Hall of Fames. You are an NBA champion. You have 11 years, right, in the league?
2: Playing, or watching.
3: I mean, are you kidding me?
2: Yes.
3: And in Denver, you're just, I hate to use this cliche, but why not? You are on the Mount Rushmore of broadcasters of Denver, Colorado. Ain't no doubt about it, brother. And that's not easy to do. So you're one of them. You conclude.
1: Yes, you are.
3: A magnificent TV career in that role, but we're so thrilled that you're still going to be with us.
2: Now I'm coming for Joe Brown. Coming for Joe Brown's longevity career.
3: Are you talking about Irv Brown?
2: Irv Joe.
3: And on that note, PhD on 92.5.
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12: I saw Jamichael Green warming up behind you. 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
12: okay.
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1: 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All right, Dan Butts, Quince Tanner, second day of OTAs, or second week, rather. Let's football go.
2: Yeah, we talked about this with Jeff Legwald, guys, but the Broncos are doing a bit of a shakeup tomorrow for their press conferences. We'll hear from the coordinators, which means we'll get to hear for the first time as offensive coordinator, Davis Webb will be speaking to the media tomorrow. What are you guys most curious about when it comes to Davis Webb and being the new offensive coordinator?
3: You know, obviously there's a lot of things I'm really curious about that we won't know the answer to. How much autonomy do you really have? Did Sean already tell you there's going to be situations that he's going to want to be involved in? Those things I'm curious about, but there's no real answer to it. I guess maybe one thing that might give you insight into what his plans are, Davis, do you foresee that Bo Nix will have more freedom at the line of scrimmage based off the way that you are going to call plays this year than he previously has? And that will give you a lot of insight into, number one, the input that Bo Nix is going to have into the game plan, his trust in Bo Nix, and how that could be different than how Sean Payton did it.
1: Yeah, I'm just curious to hear his voice. I'm not lying. I've never really heard the guy talk. So I have no idea. They really kind of keep these assistants kind of, you know,
3: sheltered.
1: Kind of. I mean, you don't really talk to them. You don't hear from them.
3: But

0: I don't know. Are most teams like that? It's like
1: probably
0: head coach, O and D coordinators. They're the ones during the week you talk. I think it's pretty. You know what assistant coaches, the voiceless, mm-hmm. are known for? They're the guys who talk to Leggy. They're the guys who talk to these guys.
1: They've cut back even on that. I bet if you asked, the access to even listen, just being around guys has been limited. That is what has happened in sports, by the way. They have really cut off access or times that you were just around guys. I'm not saying Jeff doesn't have his own individual relationships. I'm sure he does. But I'll tell you this, it's harder than it used to be. Even when I started, like, you know, being in with it more, I would talk to, like, Adam Gase or Mike McCoy or just some of the assistants all the time.
0: We'd go over in practice. I think you were over there one time when I was over there, and you'd sit there and talk to John Fox and practice is going on.
1: John Fox was the best. So the secret with Foxy is he did not care about warm-ups at all. And he loved Lindsey Jones. So whenever you went out for the first 15 minutes, he was bored to tears by all of it. And he would just wherever. So we always just used to stand near Lindsey because he would just kind of, you know, naturally go over to her. But he would spend 15 minutes just talking to us about whatever. He wouldn't even watch what's going on out there. But there wasn't that many of us. And now it's just like, you know, there's like 1,000 people out there, and it just doesn't happen the way it used to. So that was insane, Tyler, how many media people were there last week. And I don't know if tomorrow's going to be the exact same. We'll be out there. We'll look at it. We'll see.
2: I bet it is.
1: But it was insane. It was crazy. And perhaps that is a good thing because the expectations for this team are kind of through the roof.
0: Yeah, you know what? At least locally. And listen, I'll go get off my lawn a little bit. It's good and bad. It's bad because I always felt, and Andy probably feels the same way, like when we used to do our shows, I mean, we didn't miss a day. Greeley or here, we were there all the time, and we'd do our shows there.
1: And well, Greeley was unbelievable. And you could sit down and have lunch with the players. Yeah. It was unreal.
0: And you could really, I mean, get to know them, and then for us as radio, then you could tell the stories, and we felt like we were passing on stuff to the fans that listen, this guy's really, really good.
2: As long as now you got to go through three different approval layers to request an interview as the guy's walking off the field.
1: If we ever want to get some great stories, you know who we should have on is G-Man from Lewis and Floor Wax and whatever. G-Man was the greaser, man.
0: Oh, yeah.
1: Oh, my God, Tyler. It was unreal because back in the 90s with radio, there was just so much money and there was so much crazy stuff going on there. G-Man would just walk in like Santa Claus every day. Players, the relationships he had.
0: And he'd always get them on Lewis and Forward.
1: Oh, of course. Well, because he's sliding them $100 here, $200 there, this restaurant, that. I mean, not cash, but like.
0: Certificates.
1: Sure. Yeah. And the players, Tyler, I don't, you know, it is the funniest thing to see you guys making a lot of money. Just be like, hey, man.
0: Hey, dog.
1: I want that
0: hey,
1: Del still, Frisco's
2: We still like gift cards.
1: No kidding. Yeah.
0: Hey, when I first started, or it was early in my doing the television, and we would go down and get interviews. And usually your television, so you get the player of the game, you know, the big star. When national broadcast was hardly ever around. And we were getting like the secondary guy every time. And the main guy of the game was going over doing radio, and I think Schimmel was doing it at the time, or Kingery. Kingery was actually doing the game at the time. And I was like, what's going on? Well, they were giving out $25 gift certificates to King Supers. and we were just trying to get an interview. Just trying to get an interview, right? And he was,
2: that's all it took.
0: And so they were getting the A player every
1: game for $25 at King Supers.
0: $25 gift certificate at King Supers.
1: I'll tell you, if you wanted to talk about the biggest change in sports and media over the years, at least local, the distance and separation between the athletes and the media is so.
0: It's too bad.
1: It's so different than it used to be.
0: It's helped create a mistrust.
1: I think that the thought is the teams will control our own media and message. But I think it's, in my opinion, it's backfired. I don't think we get to know these guys as much or have relationships.
2: There's never been a regime that is more reluctant to let you get to know these guys than the current regime. I mean, you get a free agent, no press conference.
1: Nothing.
2: You know, you don't you sign a guy and you got to wait 6 months before you can even meet the guy.
0: They used to. You'd get a free agent, you'd have the press conference, and then they would take him around for every, you know, whether it was one or two or three, you know, depending on the years, sports shows that were around. They would be on this show,
1: yeah,
0: and they would come over to this show, and they would always do all the interviews, all the teams.
1: Always.
0: I mean, we used to get, and baseball was bigger back then, but dude, we got a player home games. We got players every game from the clubhouse.
1: Listen, it sounds like we're just complaining for our own purposes, but I'm telling you, it helped the audience and the fans know these guys better, and they don't do it anymore, and because I think they think, well, we'll just control our own message, and you can get to know these guys through us.
0: Our social media.
1: It's just not the same,
0: no,
1: man.
0: Because it just ain't the same. Because you know what? You can't say damn accidentally.
1: Well, because when they do their interviews, it's always so stiff. They don't talk to the guys like the regular guys. But we would. But they don't let it happen hardly anymore. So you don't get that. Training camp, by the way, I mean, we'll be out there. We'll do it. We're excited for the whole thing. But you want to talk about something that is bizarrely different than it used to be. It used to be freaking amazing.
0: Yeah.
1: Every single day it was something. And now it's just like they can't wait for you to get out of there. And I don't know if the Broncos are any different than anybody else. They're all probably like that. Every team's probably the same exact way.
0: Yeah, because we would probably do our show, and we'd probably be alone out there for 2 hours. But that's just what you used to do. Right? You'd get it. Our show would start. The practices most time would be just ending. You start the show with three or four dudes,
2: yeah,
0: and then you just sit out there while they're mowing grass for 2 hours.
2: You just wave them down
0: doing the show.
1: I did shows with Oren Lamenta. We were on from 7 to 9 p.m. at night.
0: From there?
1: From Dove Valley in the tent from 7 to 9, and we would get people on. Well, because they used to, well, you were back in the day. The two-a-day thing, that was nuts, the two-a-day thing.
2: Mm-hmm.
1: And
2: At least we got an ice cream truck out of it.
1: You did get an ice cream truck. And later, I'll say this. Training camp is a country club now compared to the way it was back in your day, Tyler. I mean, it's not even close to what you went through.
2: No.
1: I don't know if that's a good thing or a bad thing, but I mean, it is easy peasy comparatively.
0: My first training camps that I went to, I want to say, was when Wade Phillips started. I think he had just replaced
1: Dan.
0: That's
1: before my time.
0: Yeah, I think it just replaced Dan. And so you got to Greeley. But, dude, you'd also, I'd stand as close to as Tanner.
1: In Greeley, the media could walk between the fields during practice.
0: During practice, yeah.
1: You could eat with the football players, the Broncos, like in the cafeteria
0: they give you the dining halls. If you wanted to spend the night, if you stayed for the late practice.
1: They stayed in the dorm?
0: I slept in the dorm a couple times.
1: Oh, I never did that. I just went back and forth.
0: No,
1: stayed
0: in the dorm?
2: Did you put the bed on the floor?
0: No, because it was just one day. Those tiny showers, I don't know how you guys got on them.
2: I don't know, but when I was in college, I couldn't fit in that tiny little bed, so I put the bed on the floor.
1: Would you go have a drink or two at the Smiling
0: Moose?
1: Go to the Smiling Moose and
0: have a few cocktails. Head back home, get in the dorm, then get up and you'd have dinner with them, you have breakfast with the guys.
1: Now it's
0: training camp.
1: Now it's nothing like that. Anyways, whatever, we'll be out there tomorrow one way or the other telling you what's going on. Also, don't forget, tomorrow at noon, Joe Sakic, this press conference, can you believe it? We're having the season-ending press conference tomorrow. You remember when the app season ended?
0: Yeah, a bunch of games ago.
1: Memorial
2: seriously,
1: Day.
2: Four games ago. Feels relevant.
1: Well, I guess we'll get answers to those. I mean, who's injured? What's the degree of the injuries? What happened with Chris McFarland? Why are you why aren't you going to name another GM? How long are you going to be the GM for? I mean, right? Am I missing something? I mean, those are the big ones, right?
0: What are you going to do against the salary cap?
1: Okay. Oh, my God.
0: Well, they got $5 million.
1: Well, my brain will explode if I have to think about that. Tomorrow's going to be a huge day, man, and we'll talk about it all right here on PhD on 92.5.
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20: Pretty clear drive throughout the Denver Metro with some normal slowdowns through the downtown area. Northbound I-25, stop and go between Alameda and Colfax, adding a couple minutes to your commute. For folks heading into DIA, I-70 eastbound, slower speed, started I-270. Lots of folks on the road all the way to Pena Boulevard. 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

0: A reminder, FIFA World Cup starts tomorrow. How about that? And if you want to watch some FIFA action with the United States, they take on Paraguay.
1: Paraguay.
0: 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The action starts at number 38 this Friday, starting at 6:30. 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Nate and Andy start broadcasting at 3 o'clock, so come on by and pregame and get ready to cheer on the U.S. men's national team. That's an awesome place to watch anything, but on these summer nights, they'll open up those garage doors, and that place will be packed and a lot of fun. And that's a great place. Number 38 will be outstanding. They're an amazing place. They have that huge TV outside, too, in the sand volleyball courts. And so there you go. USA, you got any plans?
2: 6:30 on Friday.
0: How into this are you, Mr. Soccer?
2: I don't have my complete schedule, but as you said, they start. Is today Wednesday?
0: Today is Wednesday.
2: Yes. They start tomorrow. So I was told by a good friend, I won't give his name, Jason Kosmiski, that if you really got to get in, you got to watch the games against teams that you don't know much about and you'll learn about. So
0: you got to do that?
2: There's somebody who's playing tomorrow.
0: Well, I think Mexico plays tomorrow.
2: Yeah, so and I've seen.
3: Are there two names on the roster that I'll know?
0: Christian Pulisic.
3: Okay.
0: Sorry,
3: okay.
0: I'm stumbling over that.
2: Well, the kid that plays for
0: he might be in.
2: Juventus, not Williams.
0: Tay is on the team. That's it. That's probably the only one.
2: His dad was a big time Premier League star.
0: His dad was like the president of a country.
2: He is now, yeah.
0: Like he went from being a pro soccer player to the president of a country.
2: Yeah.
3: He must have been a good soccer player.
0: I mean, it went a long way for him. So Tim way up, but you won't know him. Pulisic is probably, you know that name, don't you?
3: I do.
0: Okay. Other than that, no, probably not. I mean, but those who are following soccer will know these guys. You'll get to know them. Watch the
3: I'm not mocking it. I'm going to watch it. I'm definitely, I'm glad that we have it in a period where the sports calendar is very light.
0: Watch the HBO documentary.
3: I hope they give us a reason to be invested for more than 10 minutes.
0: I do too. It would be a disaster for U.S. men's U.S. soccer to not get out of the qualifying round. It would be a disaster if they didn't do that with the game on home soil.
2: Tomorrow, Mexico, South Africa will start at 1 o'clock.
0: Wait, oh, is that
3: can
0: it?
3: Can you treat me like I'm an idiot? Because I am. What is the qualifying round and what do you have to do to get out of it?
0: Top two teams, group of four. Round robin.
2: So you have four people and you play. You play the
3: everybody
2: other three.
3: Everybody plays everybody.
0: Yep.
2: And it's a point system for ties and wins.
0: Yep.
2: And whoever the top two point getters.
3: Okay.
0: I think it's three for a win and one for a tie.
2: Yeah.
0: Pretty simple. Top two. And then
3: who's in our group?
0: Then I believe goal scored or goals against is some sort of tiebreaker. Yeah,
2: Paraguay, Australia, and I'm not sure the third.
0: Yeah, who is? I forget. But the games will play themselves out over the next couple of weeks for the U.S. in the qualifying rounds.
3: Where'd you say
0: that? And it's in North America, by the way. So there's games in Canada, U.S., and Mexico. It's a whole North America region. So in our game, first game there is at SoFi. Anyways, Nate and Andy out there to... here we go. Thank you there, Dan. Dano with the big screen.
4: Turkey, it looks like, is the
2: that's right. It is Turkey.
0: Turkey, yeah. Right. And they're spelling the turkey weird.
2: They just beat Paraguay and Australia in some friendlies in the last month.
0: How many groups are there, Dan? Keep going down.
2: A, B, C, D.
0: What we go to? Keep going all the way down. Go all the way down. We can count it. H, I, J, K, L. Oh, my gosh.
4: 12.
0: Woo! So 48 countries in this bad boy.
2: Don't they take one for each group and then the next four best?
0: Well, there you go. Positions 1 and 2 advance to round of 32.
3: Oh, so you got like wild cards?
0: Looks like. Position 3, best 8. Oh,
2: round 132. Okay.
3: Wait, hold on. The best from each group? I thought you said the top two.
0: Well, let's think
3: top
0: about two. It for a second.
2: Top two.
0: So there's 12 groups, so 24
2: go. So 48 countries.
0: Right. So 24 advance.
2: No.
0: So you got to fill it out. so four, eight, no, eight, you're right. There's eight wild cards. You're right, there's eight wild cards.
2: 48, 32 advance, and then from the 32, they'll cut it in half to 16.
0: No, but in the knockout round. But Tyler's right. There'll be 24 that advance automatically, and then there'll be eight wild card teams that also advance. Yeah. So you could come in third place in your group, theoretically, and still move on to the knockout round. And then we're in the group of 32. Now it's the NCAA tournament. Now it gets ranked based on whatever, and away you go. And the U.S., at least in recent history, the past 50 years, has not advanced past one round of the knockout round. So they've never been in, like, they've gotten to the round of 16 one time. Once. They haven't been beyond that. Eight, Final Four, or, you know, semis or championship. Haven't done that. So it's a hell of a... hell of a thing to win this thing, and Spain is the number one ranked team going into it. Which is the group of death, Scott?
3: Is our group considered good? Do we have a chance?
0: Well, there's always like they consider like a group of death that every team is like unbelievable.
2: Group L is pretty tough.
0: How do you know?
2: Because Panama's really good. England's, I think, a top.
0: How do you know Panama's really good?
2: Because I've been reading and watching stuff.
0: All right.
2: Croatia's always tough.
0: Serbia in this bad boy? We got Serbia?
2: France and Norway. Senegal, the Americans have beaten a few times.
0: We going to see Joker in any of these games?
2: Probably. Well, I don't know.
0: I don't know. Is Serbia in it? I'm Dan scrolling. I don't see him.
4: I don't think so.
0: Would he care if it's not Serbia? I doubt it.
2: Yeah.
0: Anyways, soccer. There you go. It's KKSC FM HD1 Broomfield Denver Boulder. Scott, what is your prediction?
2: Bosnia's in there.
0: What is your prediction for basketball? Where do you think that's going tonight?
2: Knicks are going to have a chance to win, and I think San Antonio is going to have to do something superhuman to win it tonight.
0: Superhuman from San Antonio. So the Knicks are going to calm down a little
2: bit.
0: Yeah,
2: I think they'll calm down, but I think San Antonio's got to keep it close, make it a fourth quarter game, and then there's going to have to be something semi-superhuman done late.
0: These are your Knicks, right, Tyler?
3: My Knicks, man.
0: They're your Wolves.
3: I love me some Timothy Chalamet. I love me some Spike. Love me some Eli Manning.
2: By the way,
0: you know
3: who's going to be there tonight?
0: Oh, do you know who's going to be there tonight? Did you hear who's going to be there tonight?
3: President Obama.
0: T-Swift.
3: Taylor Swift.
0: He's well, in the house tonight.
3: They can auction off her seat like Cleveland did.
0: Exactly.
3: That somebody means, somebody just hoping to get a seat with a little Taylor butt sweat on it.
0: I assume Travis will be there too.
2: NFL news. Patrick Mahomes reworked his deal.
3: I saw that
2: once
3: another
2: again.
3: 2 years.
0: What?
2: Added two more years to go through 2033. And so between 26 and 33, he'll make approximately $504 million.
3: And check it out.
0: Wow.
3: The contract essentially guarantees $504 million. He's got an opportunity to make up to, I think it was like 560 or 540, something like
0: how
3: that.
0: How much less? Because is he on the 60 million year this year?
3: Yeah.
0: So he's pushing that money down the road. He'll get it, but he's going to.
2: Well, he's going to make $500 million in the next 8 years.
0: But he ain't going to make 60 this year.
2: No, but $500 million over the next eight.
0: Oh, my God. What are we doing?
2: What
0: are we doing? What does the 60 go down to? From 60 to what?
2: 50.
3: Is that what it was?
2: On average. I think that's close to average, right?
0: So he saves him 10 million?
2: 40, actually.
0: So he's 40. Well, that makes more sense that it's a bigger restructure to help the team out. 10 million doesn't feel like it would do a lot for you.
2: I'm going to give you the exact figure there, Darren.
3: Please do.
0: 20 million would be, you could do something with the 20 million.
3: Remember when he signed that first half a billion dollar deal? It was, everybody was looking at it like, oh my gosh, what did they just do? It was the biggest deal in the history of sports. And then it turned out to be actually one of the smarter deals in the history of the NFL, the way they'd structured the whole thing.
2: Actually, it averaged out to about 63 per.
0: What?
2: Yeah, 63
0: per. So he's saving them money and he's still getting 63 per?
2: Yeah.
0: Oh my God. Nate's coming in here. I just feel bad for him.
5: Yes.
2: Could Mahomes, is there any active quarterback? Here's a no dumb question.
0: What's that?
2: Because we talked about Russell Wilson earlier. I said I heard you on Craigman's show that there's probably been no more player that needs that 5-year grace period to wait for a Hall of Fame vote than Russ, especially in the last 4 years of how his career ended. Is there a player currently that is on track for the Hall of Fame that you could say, well, I can see there's a slip there?
0: Oof.
2: Like, could Mahomes do anything? Russell Wilson. Could Mahomes do anything? Could Mahomes do anything?
0: No.
2: No.
0: He's
2: hurt his chances ever.
0: No.
5: Yeah, he's cemented.
0: He will be a unanimous first ballot guy.
6: Who are the Hall of Fame quarterbacks active?
3: Josh Allen would be an example. Josh Allen's not in the Hall of Fame.
5: He's got an MVP.
3: But he's not in the Hall of Fame yet.
0: Oof.
5: I think he is.
3: Really?
0: Josh Allen's not in the Hall of Fame?
2: Kelly's there.
5: He won an MVP.
3: Okay.
5: I mean, how many All-Pros does the guy got?
3: I don't know.
5: And I mean, at that position, it's tough.
3: We don't have to win Super Bowls?
2: No. Jim Kelly.
5: Yeah. You can go in without winning a Super Bowl. Sure.
2: Jim Kelly.
0: God, don't you got to at least be there? What quarterback?
3: Hold on. Scott's point. Hold on. You're talking about all the stuff he's done. What if the last 5 years of Josh Allen's career turned out like Russell Wilson?
5: And he gives the most annoying press conferences of all time?
3: Yes.
0: What quarterback is in the Hall of Fame who's not appeared in a Super Bowl?
2: Lamar Jackson.
0: He ain't in the Hall of Fame yet.
2: Two MVPs.
0: Okay. Well,
5: but he'll be in.
0: No, who's in the Hall of Fame as a quarterback who did not get to a Super Bowl?
2: Oh, get to a Super
5: not
2: Bowl.
5: Not play in one. Oh.
0: Like Dan Marino played in the Super Bowl. He did.
3: I don't know.
2: One.
0: Whatever. He got there. Yeah, like, can you name a quarterback in the Hall of Fame?
2: Van Targeting got to four, but lost them.
0: Four or three?
2: Three or four.
0: Yeah.
2: I thought Kelly tied his record.
5: Dan Fouts, Warren Moon. Fouts.
0: All right, there's a couple. Warren That's good. Moon.
5: Sonny Jurgensen and Fran Tarkenton.
3: I'll tell you the next one.
2: Fran got the Super Bowl.
0: No, he didn't?
2: No, he got the Super Bowl.
0: I thought he did.
5: Oh, they went to three. Yeah, they went to, but he never won one.
3: I'll give you a guy that just deserved to make the Hall of Fame that did not make it to the Super Bowl. Philip Rivers.
5: I agree. I think Phil's a Hall of Famer.
3: He deserves the Hall of Fame.
2: So he's a Dan Fouts, Warren Moon.
0: Dan Fouts and Warren Moon, they did not get to the Super Bowl. That's good. So a couple. So there's a little precedent there.
5: Matt Ryan went to a Super Bowl. He won't be a Hall of Famer, though.
0: No, I don't think so.
5: Okay, Fouts.
2: Well, there's another guy whose career was
0: on
2: an upward trajectory and then all of a sudden just fell off.
0: Yeah.
5: Yeah, Rivers, Kelly didn't win, Tarkenton didn't win, and Marino didn't win.
0: Yeah, but Rivers didn't even get there.
5: Yeah.
3: How did those Chargers teams never make a Super Bowl? That's one of the biggest mysteries in sports.
5: Well, the one AFC championship game that they played in, he played with a torn ACL, right? Rivers did?
0: Oh, man, good memory.
5: Yeah. He went out there, and he battled his way, his way through that thing.
3: They had some squads, man.
5: Oh, they were good.
3: Yeah.
5: Loaded with talent, and they always came up short.
2: Listen, the Fouts teams were loaded with talent.
5: They were.
2: For a while, too, and they never got there.
5: And couldn't get it done. Okay, so who are the active quarterbacks right now that are slam dunk Hall of Famers? Mahomes. Lamar's a two-time MVP. I think he's a slam dunk Hall of Famer.
0: Active. Josh Allen's a slam dunk.
5: Stafford's a slam dunk Hall of Famer.
2: Aaron Rodgers.
5: Still active. You forget about that.
0: Right.
5: But he's a slam dunk Hall of Famer. And then
0: that might be it.
5: I tell you what, I say that Josh Allen is a Hall of Famer, but like I don't think that Tyler's point is without
3: Burrow a Hall of Famer?
5: Not yet.
3: Right.
2: Who?
5: No. Burrow.
2: No.
5: No, not yet.
0: He's been hurt too much. He did get to a Super Bowl though. He did do that.
5: He did. He needs
0: But he's been hurt too much.
5: Yeah, there's more work to be done there.
0: Yeah.
5: On that resume.
0: He doesn't have an MVP. Like Lamar Jackson and Josh Allen have
5: MVP.
2: Yeah. Well, Burrow's is on MVP track and gets hurt. I mean, when he stayed healthy, look the numbers he's thrown up.
5: Right.
2: Stupid.
0: I mean, he could.
2: Have been Dan Fouts type numbers.
5: Was it 2 years ago when Burrow should have won the MVP 2 years ago, but his team sucked.
0: They didn't make the playoffs.
5: Yeah, so he couldn't win it. Even though, like, you looked at his numbers and he was like, he's better than anybody.
2: Like 5,000 yards and 29-8 or something like that.
5: The numbers were good, and he absolutely deserved it, but he couldn't win it.
0: God, do you think he'll stay in Cincinnati for the prime of his career? You think they'll keep him somehow, some way?
5: He's their meal ticket, right?
0: Yeah, oh yeah.
5: Yeah. I kind of feel
0: bad for him if that's the case.
5: I have always made the argument he won't win a Super Bowl until he leaves.
0: Yeah, I'm right there with you.
5: Until he goes to a better franchise.
0: The fact that they even got there is a miracle.
5: I don't think you can win a Super Bowl with the Cincinnati Bengals. I don't think it's doable.
2: Two years ago, 24, you ready this for Joe Burrow? See if you remember this.
5: All right, give me the numbers.
2: 4,918 yards.
5: That's a lot.
2: 43 touchdowns.
5: Good God.
2: 9 interceptions.
5: And that was the year Allen good. Won.
2: Really and they were 9-8 2 years ago, 24. Was that Lamar?
5: I think it might have been Allen 2 years ago, and then it was Stafford this past season.
2: Oh, that's right. Okay.
5: I believe so.
2: 49-18, 49-9, or 43-9, and you don't win an MVP? And your team was 9-8. I mean,
5: yeah, but they weren't a playoff team. So because they came up short right there. Yeah, I'm looking at the list of MVP quarterbacks. I think you have to go back to 2016 Matt Ryan before I would find one that I would say is not going to be a Hall of Famer. Cam Newton, 2015. Is Cam going to be a Hall of Famer?
0: Oh, my God.
2: Oh, that's
5: he's a fun one. Debate, isn't he?
0: He's an MVP.
2: But his career ended not in shambles like Russ's did as far as playing-wise.
5: Yeah.
2: It just ended in shambles.
0: Probably not because it ended so poorly. But, boy, when he was good, if that's the criteria, you're the best for a time during your time, Cam Newton was there.
5: Is this a backhanded compliment? He is the greatest Carolina Panther ever.
7: Is he?
0: He's better than Luke Kuechly?
5: Yeah.
7: Christian McCaffrey is pretty good for them.
5: Yeah, but
0: Christian McCaffrey's going in the Hall of Fame.
5: He will be in the Hall of Fame, but he also was so injured they had to trade him. It was Kuechly.
2: Well, no, they had a little
5: Kevin Green.
2: No, they had a little short.
0: Kevin Green's in the receiver.
2: No, I thought they had a little linebacker, and he played Kuechly. There. No, little short black guy.
0: Are you thinking about Sam Mills?
2: Sam Mills.
0: Isn't he more of a
7: Sam
0: Saints?
7: Mills was a Hall of Famer elsewhere. I think he was a Saint.
0: But I think he's more of a Saint than a Panther. I know. I think he's in the Hall of Fame. I think Sam Mills is.
7: Reggie White played there.
5: He did.
7: Everybody forget
5: that.
7: He finished his career. Alfred Williams played there. Your boy played there.
0: He did not. Oh, New Orleans.
7: No, Alfred Williams finished in Carolina.
0: No, he did not.
7: I swear he had his last year in Carolina after you left.
0: I know exactly.
2: He went to New Orleans and could never get healthy.
0: No, here's how he finished his career. Leaving New Orleans Saints training camp in the middle of the night and calling his agent to pick him up. And not being there.
5: Out.
0: Do you guys know that story? Oh, it's one of the great Alfred stories of all time.
7: Can I ask you a question?
0: Sure.
7: I heard this story. I just need to know.
0: What?
7: I should ask it on the air.
0: Now you've got to.
7: Okay. Did he tell you all week one time he was going to Italy?
0: Yes.
7: And when you asked him if he was in Italy on Monday, all he did was send you a picture of a pizza?
0: That is absolutely 100% correct. He sold you on it?
7: It's pretty damn funny right now.
0: Alfred used to tell us before he went on vacation he was going to 3 or 4 different places. So when he actually left, we were not sure where he was going to go. He said Italy. To prove it, he sent us a picture of a pizza.
7: Now, see, it sounds so funny.
0: That's it.
7: Now, to be fair, if I were you trying to figure out if my partner was showing up to the show today, I'd probably be mad as hell.
0: I can top it.
5: Okay.
0: I can top it.
5: Was the picture, was it like a margarita pizza from Naples, or was it just like a Domino's?
0: It wasn't
7: a blackjack. With the blackjack box, no less.
5: A tombstone.
0: We studied the pizza for evidence like that.
5: Okay.
0: It was just like a round pizza. It was nondescript. There was no box. There was nothing.
7: Oh, he was smart about it.
0: The funniest one, we were doing Guys Flight Out. We're going to Vegas. We're on the air later that day. He sends us a photo. We're set up in Vegas. The photo he sends us, because he's not on the plane. Welcome to Salt Lake City is what he sends us. And we're like, we don't know if he's... And sure enough, like as the intro music for the show is starting... Here comes Alfred walking down the Rio gaming room to, be on the air.
5: Okay.
0: Stuff like that with Alfred. So.
5: That's entertaining, to say the very least.
0: Oh, my God. Everything with Alfred was just...
7: I can understand if this was incredibly frustrating for the guy trying to get a show ready.
0: No. You know what?
7: The pizza one always made me laugh because it just like...
0: I'll give you one more. One quick one. We were another guy's flight out, and I was really new to the station and trying to do the right thing. We lived a mile from each other. I made a mistake of agreeing to drive with him to the airport, which I will never do again. We get to Concourse B, and he goes, "Let's have some breakfast," but like, not let's just get a quick bite. let's sit down and order, like, you know, an omelet. I'm looking at my watch like, the plane's going in like 15 minutes. We're going to have brunch? Okay. We get off
7: the
0: brunch.
7: You're in the airport at
0: this
7: point?
0: We're in Concourse B.
7: Okay, all right.
0: We go down to our gate. Oh, we're actually in Concourse C.
7: Oh, no.
0: As it's loading. Like, we're like, oh, it's loading now. Let's go. So we start, we're looking like OJ, like in the rental car
7: the old
0: commercial.
7: Hertz commercial.
0: And I'm running my ass off. I don't want to be, I'm new, whatever. Alfred gets about 20 feet and goes, I'll get the next flight.
7: Just stop. I run,
0: unbelievable, in the world of Alfred, who's my man, the plane was delayed. So he comes walking in there.
5: Sauntering.
0: Like, sauntering like a hero.
5: And you sprint through the airport.
7: Looking at you like you're the moron.
0: And I'm like, I'm never going with you to the airport again. I'll see you there, my man. That sort of thing. He's the best.
5: You got to be on time.
7: So, boy, some of these stories we could tell.
0: Can I give you one last one?
7: Why not?
0: One last one.
7: It's summer radio, baby.
0: We're at the Super Bowl in Miami. It's 3 o'clock in the morning. We might have been gig, you know, the entire night. And we just had that, you know, sort of the munchies sort of deal. We sit down at a diner. We order. They're bringing us the food. He goes, I don't feel good about this place. And we have to leave. We leave. I'm with Brandon Cristal, and I had sobered up. I was the sober one, and we had a car. And I was like, I just wanted like a ham sandwich or whatever. We get in the car. He goes, man, I could go for a pizza. And I had seen a pizza place. And I'm like, hold on a second. Brandon and Alfred fall asleep in the car. I go to the pizza place. It takes about 15 minutes. I bring back the pizza. They're asleep in the car. And I go, hey, guys, here's the pizza. We call it the magic pizza story, because can you imagine in your life, you say out loud, I'd like a pizza, you close your eyes, and you open your eyes, and there's a pizza.
5: It's pretty good.
0: It's just like magic pizza. Like, here it is.
7: Did he eat it?
0: Of course he ate it.
7: Okay, all right.
0: Of course he ate it.
7: By the way, here's something I never found out.
0: He's the best.
7: So one of the fun stories from Kreckman and Lindahl is when I told him, the famous night where I had Jeff Garcia, my friend, for about 5 minutes. Because we were at Super Bowl, whatever it was, with the Bucks and Raiders. And I'm hanging with Doc. Remember our man David Diaz Infante?
0: Of course.
7: So we're out there. He knows everybody. Knows the entire NFL. I'm in the Madden party, the EA Sports Madden party. I go to some other party. It's the first time I met Peyton Manning. There's a picture somewhere of me between A-Rod and Peyton Manning as I'm just trying to blend into the wall and not get kicked out of this place. I don't know how we got in here. And Manning stops in mid-conversation. He's like, who are you?
0: And I go, to you?
7: Yeah. I go, I'm Andy. He goes, hey, Andy. Went back to his conversation with A-Rod. But
5: hashing out their million-dollar contracts.
7: I don't know. I was just trying not to get kicked out of here. I'm like, there's no way I'm allowed to be up where I am. The bouncer tried to stop me, and Doc literally grabbed the back of my shirt, lifted me over the bouncer's arm, and said, he's with us, and we went in.
0: There you go.
7: We were all gone all night. It was kind of like you. Like, it was me, Stink, Jeff Garcia, shoeless. Jeff Garcia shoeless in his girlfriend's apartment complex.
0: Wow.
7: Sneaking up and down, trying to get this damn couple from the other side of the hall to reopen their door because that's where our shoes were. We go into this party.
0: I'm sorry, who's there?
7: It was Jeff Garcia's girlfriend's apartment complex.
0: So
7: I don't know who's looking, it was their party.
0: Who's looking for their shoes?
7: Me, Jeff, and Stink. I'm with two all pros in my tippy toes. We're like all the little cats. You know, remember in Looney Tunes where they all do the tippy toes and you get the little high piano key sound? Yeah. Dee, dee, dee, dee. That was us. Trying not to wake up half the building.
0: Yeah, that's all right.
7: And finally, I'm like, I got my stupid Nextel walkie-talkie phone in this. So I just start wailing on the door until they open it up and let us have our shoes back.
0: That's amazing.
7: Because the party started there and they made us take our shoes off.
0: That's crazy.
7: And then we went across to the other place. And all hell broke loose there, too. And all I wanted to do was get back home, go to bed. Anyway, we get home at 4 in the morning. Stink had to break into the valet box to get my rental car keys.
0: Wow.
7: So I could drive back to the Breakers where we were staying, because he's in the ESPN hotel.
0: Yeah, of course.
7: And then you guys on the locker room call me at 6 a.m. I don't know what the hell's
0: locker.
7: Going on.
0: I'm going back to KBPI.
7: You, Stout Willie called me.
0: Oh my God, that's
7: and you're
0: crazy.
7: Like, we heard you had a great time last night. I was like, how that? Who the hell did you hear it from? That I haven't told anybody yet.
0: That's
7: it
0: funny.
7: Just wrapped up 2 hours ago.
0: Oh my Lord!
7: You don't remember calling me? How did you find out we were raging all night?
0: I have no idea. That's
7: you had me on the air, and then you hang up, and Don Martin calls me and threatens my life and my job if I don't get some guests on KOA. Then oh, I'm glad you're Mr. Man About Town at the park. But if I don't hear some guests on my radio station, I'm not paying for your flight home, and I hope you find a job in San Diego.
0: Memories. The memories that Nate.
5: That's brutal.
0: That's funny.
7: Oh, and then, well, you want the best thing? I didn't know, to your outfit thing, it's why I relate to it. I didn't know where Doc was. We were going on the air at 1 o'clock their time because it's San Diego. I don't know where my main host is. Steak has to go to ESPN. My PD already hates me, and I think I'm going to be the one opening the show because I'm not sure. I'm calling him. I'm texting him. I got no response. And like you're showing up at the gate, he literally sits down at 1:59 as if nothing's the problem. Here I am. Let's do a show. Bro, I ain't seen you in 24 hours. We lost you. I don't even know where we lost you, but we lost you. I couldn't even tell if you were still alive. I thought maybe you were Barrett Robbins off in Tijuana. I got no idea. I saw my whole career flash before my eyes, and then on top of it, we had the Coors Light twins waiting to come and talk to us.
0: Yeah, there's
5: the Coors Light twins.
7: Remember them?
5: I do.
0: Hey, Nate, just...
7: And I did ask Doc. Doc goes, what are we going to ask him? And I go, I don't know. How's it to be hot and in a beer commercial? I don't know.
0: Andy, I did send Nate a couple texts last night.
5: Oh, he did?
0: Because I hate Cubs fans. I love Nate.
5: We're good people.
0: But I just couldn't.
5: I think we're some of the best
0: people. I had to send Nate a text because I cannot believe how bad his team actually is.
7: They suck. You know what's funny? I saw that score.
0: Oh, yeah. My God.
7: We were at the Jimmy Eat World concert. I saw the final score, and I go, man, Nate's team really does suck.
5: I've been telling you. You didn't believe me?
7: Andy, I tried to be a friend and tell you to be okay. It's not going to be okay. Your team's terrible.
0: The score wasn't that close. It was 7-3. The game wasn't that close.
5: All right. So let me
7: kept waiting for Jimmy V World to come out. I'm like, the Cubs got to score something, don't they?
0: Well, they did eventually, but it was garbage. It was nothing.
5: Let me tell you how bad that team is.
0: Oh, my God. And they got so many good guys.
5: I'm losing interest.
7: Like, he doesn't want to go.
0: He told me that.
5: I don't even want to go this week.
0: He told me.
5: Just a snapshot of why I'm losing the interest, okay?
7: Peek into my life.
0: Okay.
5: The bases loaded last night.
0: Oh, my God.
5: In the fourth inning.
0: With Bregman up.
5: Alex Bregman, who the Cubs puked $175 million on.
0: What out?
5: Which, by the way, they should have done it last year when he was still productive, but instead he was in Boston and Ricketts was being cheap. Then they get to this year, they let Kyle Tucker walk off to L.A., and then they finally give Bregman the money, and he's fallen off a cliff. He gets a freaking hanger from Tomo Sugano, okay? $175 million. Crush that thing into oblivion. Smoke that thing into a gap or hit it in the damn seats.
0: At least drive into the run.
5: And that scrub hits a weak fly ball to left field.
0: Too shallow.
5: Ooh, a sack fly.
0: Oh, yeah, he got to run.
5: Way to go.
0: That's true, yeah.
5: It was so lame. And it's you're at Coors Field. And
0: then comes Swanson.
5: And I like Tomo Sugano. In fact, I'm even advocating for him to make the All-Star team. Let's all be honest. He's not that good.
0: Oh, he is definitely not that good.
5: But...
0: he gets outs, though.
5: But he gets outs.
0: He does.
5: He's kind of got some dark arts. And I'm arguing for him to go to the All-Star game because he has a sub-4 ERA.
7: Yeah.
5: I give him a little bit of credit. But that's just that team. Like... Dansby Swanson, Alex Bregman, Edward Cabrera, who they went out of their way to trade for this offseason, sucks. Every move they made, I don't know how the hell that team was ever 27-12. They're a game over right now. Their run differential went negative as of last
0: night.
5: Your
0: boy PCA is a head case too, man.
5: PCA is... he's
0: a lot of talent.
5: He's a slugger with no on-base ability. The changeup that he struck out on last night from Jaden Hill. What the hell are you swinging at? My God.
0: Andy.
5: I
0: feel bad for him.
5: I hate that team so much right now.
0: Yeah, you should.
5: I should and I do. And last night, I'm sitting there watching the thing. I'm building Legos with my 5-year-old, and I'm just like, I'm going to pay way more attention to this.
8: And yet you didn't.
5: Than anything that's... Because every time I looked up, it was just another lame at bat.
8: Because you
5: with
8: told
5: a
8: me.
5: Weak
8: you
5: ground
8: told me
5: ball.
8: You were going to be locked so, wait, in on something hey, else, and you weren't.
0: So when I reached out to you when it was hopeless for the Cubs, was that just salt in the wound right at that moment?
5: Oh, no, I knew. I'm down to discuss it. I more than anything, D-Mac, I was like, hey, my buddy wants to talk baseball with me. I'll complain about baseball for days, okay? It's one of my favorite pastimes.
0: I just couldn't believe how bad they were.
5: Yeah.
0: Like, it's just...
5: It's a bad team. Colin Ray sucks.
8: Now, hold on. You guys were the hottest team in baseball for a while.
5: We were.
0: Because the talent...
5: They... 2 10-game win streaks.
0: Dude, they have the talent. It's... They, on paper...
5: Here's what's insane, too, is like, they're in this historically bad run. I think it was Joe Sheehan that just documented this the other day. They're in this, like, historically bad run of hitting with runners in scoring position, which only continued as of last night. They're getting guys on. Like, the opportunities are there. They're a good on-base team. Like, Council is a good manager. Their approaches are generally good. They get base runners. They take walks. They don't swing at crappy breaking balls generally. It's just when when the meatballs get served up, they're all just, they got their heads up their rears.
0: Andy, can
5: hit the ball.
0: Can I give you something, too? The Rockies were coming off a 4-game stretch.
8: I remember.
0: Where their bullpen was historically... Over a 4-game span, the worst ever in Major League Baseball.
5: Yeah.
0: And I'm like, well, here it is. You're up by 4. It's the 8th inning. Here's where the Rockies blow it.
5: Nope.
8: Honestly, that's what I thought. I was like 7-3.
0: I was too.
8: And it's the 8th.
5: Coors Field.
8: Coming in.
5: No
8: be that.
5: Coors Field. But
0: they had been historically bad.
5: I said to my 5-year-old, who I'm raising him right, at 3-0 last night, I said, this game's over. They're done. And this wasn't me being fatalistic. This is just me knowing what I'm looking at. Nope. I don't care what ball. They could be playing on the moon. This team can't score more than
0: the
5: 5
0: Cubs,
5: runs in
0: Andy,
5: a game.
0: The Cubs, you probably already know this. The Rockies bring up Cole Carrick, who, by the way, might be really great.
5: It's fun.
0: He hits a triple, like his third at bat. And then he walks somebody. Jeff Houston said it's the second time ever in MLB history somebody has tripled and walked in the same game in their debut, which is a weird stat.
5: Really?
0: Okay, I'll take your word on that.
8: They got one for everything.
5: That's
0: a good
5: one.
0: But all of a sudden, you're seeing like some. You're seeing the Rockies be really exciting last night. Really, Hunter Goodman hitting his 18th homer as a catcher, a debut guy hitting a triple where he had the third fastest from first to third base of the entire year in baseball. Sensatella, who was terrible, is working the 8th, fine, closing out with Jaden Hill, who sucks, by the way, and closes the team out, and you're like, we own these guys.
5: Yep.
0: And by the way, Andy, it's nothing but Cubs fans in the stadium.
8: Oh, I know.
5: It was packed last night.
8: I know.
0: With Warren Schaefer saying how pissed off he is that we have to, like, live through this.
5: Yeah.
8: Well.
0: And you still lost?
8: Dude. It's amazing.
0: It's amazing.
8: You know, I remember Jaden Hill. He's the one that came in with Kyle Freeland. He's like, can I just hold on to one run lead? Oh, nope, I can't.
0: No,
8: there's
0: those
8: 8 straight. This game's over.
0: He is not good.
8: No, I know. I saw it. I witnessed it Sunday.
0: By the way, the Rockies, you got to trade Sensatelli, you got to trade Moniak, and you got to trade Tovar.
8: Listen,
0: actually,
8: you got to trade anybody they call you about. Anybody wants your guys, trade them.
5: Not
8: trade them all.
5: Not Dolander.
0: Not Dolander, not Karros. Nah,
8: you can have them.
5: Oh,
0: no,
5: if anybody offers you a dime for Kyle Karros, you ship him out. Are you kidding me?
0: You got to have some. Listen, I'm not going to get into semantics, but
5: you don't need anything.
0: The guys who are doing good, especially like Moniak, for sure.
8: Oh yeah.
5: Oh, when
8: he gets
5: healthy. You with Hunter Goodman, you sell as high as you can right
0: you
5: now.
0: You would sell Hunter Goodman?
5: Oh God, yes. Oh yes. That's now you need a haul for him, but you sell as high as you can. You don't just move him. No, it's got to be like we need 2 of an organization's top 10 prospects and a major leaguer ready to rock. Like,
0: I don't know if I'm willing to go there with Hunter.
5: Oh,
8: you know what else I want to see? I want to see a deep test to trade. I really do.
5: That's a good point.
8: Because that's another thing
0: he'll
8: tell me. Yeah, just.
5: What's it look like?
0: It'll definitely be Sensatella. Sensatella will definitely
5: that's.
8: But here's another reason why I wouldn't mind a top prospect. I want to see a Nolan type deal. You want to know why? I want to see what you get this time because I promise you it's not going to be Austin Gomber and not
5: Nolan
8: even
5: player.
8: One of their top 3 prospects coming back.
0: You don't have
8: I can
0: anybody,
8: promise you
0: like,
8: that.
0: You don't have anybody like
8: no,
0: that.
8: No, I understand that, but you know what I'm saying? I bet you'll get a real return. I bet you will get some actual interesting prospects to put into the farm system versus we'll take Austin Gomber and none of your top three guys.
0: Charlie Condon and Zach Veen have actually been killing it down in.
5: Last thought. So. If the Cubs can't beat Michael Lorenzen tonight,
0: who might be the worst starting pitcher in baseball? Do you know how bad he is, Andy?
8: Oh, yeah, I do.
0: He's the worst starting pitcher in baseball.
5: Yeah.
8: He's trying to find a way to get the same arm injury the other guy's got so he can go on the 68
0: DL. Well, he ain't skipping arm
8: day. Well, no. Who got hurt 2 weeks ago?
5: Quintana.
8: And you had said he's going to go talk to Quintana to see if
0: he can
8: do
0: that. What do you got to do? Hey, what stretch did you use? It just goes to show you being physically and fit in baseball does not even matter.
5: Nope,
8: does have Popeye arms, doesn't he?
0: He's in great shape. Jacked. The guy isn't maybe the best.
8: Although he's got the biceps.
0: It doesn't matter. He sucks. He's terrible. His best was in March to pitching for Italy.
8: Real quick to bring this, I guess it is local. Is there a small? I ask.
0: Yeah, you're right. If they lose this game, Nate. Okay, sorry.
5: We were just talking Rockies, and Andy was like, "We need to get back to our contact."
8: No. Well, I was going to go to local because apparently you said all the Cub fans are there last night. So I don't know. Is there a small part of you that's glad you're not stressing this? Like when I rewatched a little of the hockey game last night, I'm going, I'm so glad I'm not. There's a small part of me.
0: Well, you know, Carter Hart sucks now.
8: I know. Yeah, I wish. Oh, I knew it would happen. I wish the Avs were in it. Yes, but there is a part of me going, I'm so glad I'm not stressing these games. I'm just enjoying them.
0: Oh no, Andy, come on.
8: Are you kidding me? If we were choking up four goal leads and nothing's safe, and you don't know what's reality, and nothing's
0: they're not in the final.
8: Ultimately, I want the cup, but there is a small part of me relieved to be done with that. I don't want to be him. I was him. Did you just hear that? That was me 2 weeks ago. Now it's like summer, I'm going to concerts, we're having fun.
5: Yeah.
8: And he's at home building Legos, trying not to rage throw something across the room.
5: I've got to be honest, I'm pretty much there, dude. I'm pretty much there with this, with that team. Yeah.
8: Right?
5: Which, it is, to your point, it is, when you give up, it's disappointing when your team loses in the postseason. It's not exactly like a one-to-one comparison, but... When you do give up on a team,
8: life is easier.
5: It is you lighten your load a little bit in life, right?
8: Dude, I'm telling you, I don't think there's anything that causes me the kind of angst and lack of sleep. Like losing a Stanley Cup playoff game just hits different.
5: It irks.
8: And
5: yeah.
8: you are a ball and like at least with the Nuggets, we talked about this. There's runs. There's a chance to like breathe. You know what I mean? In hockey, and both Vegas and Carolina are living this life right now, you get one goal, you're not sure you're going to get another, and sometimes you end up with five, or you think you got to say three or four goal lead, and no, you don't.
5: You know what's so funny is I had this realization the other night, okay? I'm laying in bed, and most nights Abby falls asleep before I do, and then, you know, I'm like, okay, it's quick pitch time. I'm over to MLB Network. I'm watching my girl Abby LaBar. Giving me the baseball highlights, okay? I love Quick Pitch. It's the best highlight show on TV. And the other night I flipped it on and I was like, God, when was the last time I even put on Quick Pitch? And then I was like, oh, yeah, I haven't been putting it on because the Cubs have been losing every night.
8: There's no highlights to
5: watch.
8: And
5: the moment they put Cubs highlights on, I'm just going to get pissed and I'm trying to fall asleep and like... Every fan knows that feeling. When your team loses an important game, you're like, you're flipping through channels and you're like, SportsCenter, get the F out of here. I don't want to watch this.
8: I know.
5: I don't need to be reminded.
8: That's the worst part about a bad loss. You don't get to enjoy the highlight shows.
5: No, nothing's fun when your team loses.
8: Broncos do that. I'm not checking out NFL Network. Totally. I'm not hanging out for ESPN.
5: Absolutely.
8: I don't care if Chris Berman's face is ever on my TV.
5: Yeah, you're like, I don't need to know what happened today.
8: I knew what happened.
5: Yep.
8: And it sucked.
5: Exactly. Now your team wins.
8: Oh, you're watching them all.
5: Like, oh, man, I'll be here for 2 hours.
8: What do you mean it's the repeat and it's midnight? I'll watch it again.
5: Give me those highlights again.
8: Where's that Marvin Mims around the corner touchdown?
5: I know that feeling. It is the Craigman and Lindahl Show. Happy Wednesday, everybody. 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

0: kickoff. The FIFA World Cup 26 with Michelob Ultra, USA Paraguay. The action starts at number 38 this Friday, starting at 6:30. Loeb Ultra is going to be on site with a lot of fun and ultra giveaways. And Nate and Andy, I love those guys. They're going to broadcast starting at 3 o'clock. So come by pregame. Get ready to cheer on the U.S. men's national team out at number 38. If I can just also step back for a moment and tell you guys, okay? Number 38, we do a ton of stuff out there. We love that place. Great. But Andy, I am pumped for this because we're talking about number 38 in the summertime.
1: How about that?
0: Outdoors.
1: Greatest patio.
0: Great patio. The garage doors are going to be open. It's going to be a party. And we'll have Team USA in action on Friday night against Paraguay. It's going to be great. So get out to number 38. It's one of the best bars in Denver, in a fantastic outdoor space, indoor, outdoor. It's all going to be combined. Should be a beautiful night on Friday night. Andy's going to be hosting the watch party. We'll be doing the show starting at 3 o'clock.
1: We have giveaways.
0: Great food, great beer. Again, go down there, drink some Michelob Ultra responsibly, as always, and take in Team USA coming up here on Friday night. That should be a really, really fun event, and we hope to see all of you out there for that one. Andy, another wildly entertaining hockey game last night.
1: Yeah, all right.
0: It's the series that doesn't quit.
1: I've been waiting to ask you.
0: Okay.
1: Where does the Staal goal, the game winner, where is that ranked?
0: Well,
1: does that count as stupid? He was trying to get it towards the net.
0: Here's
1: what's funny.
0: I thought it was funny
1: because he whiffed and right. Then somehow saved it.
0: That's what's funny about it, is the whiff, I think, made Hart go down.
1: Yeah, he reacted to that.
0: And then it was just, he just waved the blade of his stick at the thing, and it just chipped it up over his head. That one, I got to be honest with you, that one didn't anger me at all like the end of game three. Was there good fortune? Of course there was, but also, like, Carter Hart had a pretty damn good look at that thing, and he just watched it flutter over him.
1: I know. This series has been nuts.
0: Yes.
1: For just wild goals like that, is what I'll put it.
0: And it's crazy, too, because, like, think of that look that Jack Eichel got with, what was it, a minute and a half to go or whatever it was, off the faceoff, and he just sailed the thing. He went full Brock Nelson and just missed the goal altogether.
1: Oh, they're coming for him.
0: Yeah.
1: The Vegas Athletic Department, the Athletic Media site.
0: Yes.
1: Has had plenty to say about how much more they need out of Ike.
0: They do. Because he hasn't done it. He's been snake bitten. He hasn't done enough in this series. He absolutely has not. And we're tied at two games apiece. But, you know, again, that's it's a 2-0 goal. How does Mark Stone always get breakaways?
1: Because I just think
0: that was the second one he got in the game. His first one got saved.
1: I'm starting to wonder if they just think he's the old guy, he can't move, and then the next thing you know, he's out in front. We saw with the Avs, and
0: right,
1: you can't catch him.
0: They're not like,
1: it's like you forget about him or something.
0: They don't look like McKinnon breakaways. They're like crafty breakaways.
1: Yeah.
0: You know, he just sneaks his way in there, and hey, I'm behind the defense.
1: He just
0: and
1: reads
0: boom.
1: The play. He's like the smart guard that knows that shot's off.
0: Yeah.
1: I'm heading the other way because it's our rebound.
0: It's like as much in a sport with offsides rules, as much cherry picking as you can do, he figures out how to do it.
1: He just knows when to get out there.
0: Yep.
1: And again, I think he's sneaky fast where guys think I'll run him down and then you don't.
0: Mm-hmm.
1: He's got that breakaway because I see the net kind of speed.
0: Right.
1: The old legs start to feel a little different when he gets that free ice.
0: Brett Howden scored his 14th goal of the playoffs last night.
1: Playoffs?
0: And but Jordan Staal gets the game winner and Carolina.
1: Is it Howden
0: and
1: Staal staring at each other for the Conn Smythe?
0: I still think it's Marner's to lose.
1: Okay.
0: All right. I would still say that. I know he didn't score a goal last night, but I still think it's his to lose. Well, really, it's probably between Staal and Marner. Freddie Anderson's out of the conversation now. That's Brendan Bussey's net all day long. And I think Logan Stankoven would like discussion as well. But yeah, that's what we're looking at for the Conn Smythe. Again, crazy entertaining hockey game, tied up at two games apiece. This Andy, this thing has all the looks of it's you know, obviously it's going at least six, but it very well could be going seven, and I'm glad.
1: Did you hear Tort's comments last night after the game? Listen, if you want to know what to do to the Avs, and you could talk about coaching all you want, and I get it, guys. I understand the frustrated fans that want to write in and just rage. Go ahead. You know what? Matter of fact, that is what our text line is here for. If you need to get it off your chest, get it off your chest. But sooner or later, you got to have a guy that's going to stand in there. Because, again, when asked about Stahl, Torts basically said, and it's not his style, but he said, that guy is killing us. Mm-hmm. He's killing us in front of the net. We can't seem to ever get him out of the way. Again, I know I harp on these little things all throughout the hockey season.
0: You?
1: This is why.
0: Yeah.
1: This is why. Mm-hmm. What are they doing that the Avs didn't? Well, they're taking away. They're making Carter Hart uncomfortable. And the Avs never did that.
0: Yeah, he's back to looking a little bit mortal so far here in this series. And let's be honest, both teams are kind of white-knuckling it with their goaltending last
1: right now. I don't know. I'm not sure. Are they going to stay with the goalie decision? I keep forgetting who the other guy's name is. But
0: Brendan Bussey and Frederik Andersen. It was Bussey in the net last night to get the victory. Mm-hmm.
1: I mean, you won, but do you feel great about it? I don't know.
0: Hey, 5-3, you'll take it. You'll take it every. They just
1: won two more dang wins.
0: You keep rolling with Bussey. By the way, that was the first 2-goal game in the series.
1: How about that?
0: That was it. It is wild what we have gotten to watch so far in the Stanley Cup Finals. It has been absolutely fantastic. Really good hockey. Of course, you listen to it right here on Altitude Sports Radio 92.5. We'll take a quick break. When we come back, Andy, Texas Tech is talking.
1: Oh, good.
0: They are.
1: We all can't wait to hear.
0: And they think you're all being really unfair about all of this.
1: Okay.
0: Okay.
1: Well, these people have chosen to live in Lubbock, Texas. So
0: it's not an issue of Brennan Sorsby betting on his own team. The issue is all of us.
1: Gotcha.
0: We'll play that audio next.
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1: Guys, Andy Lindahl for the Rocky Mountain Men's Clinic. Matter of fact, I was just in there today. If you want to see Jeff, who runs the clinic, I'm going to throw him up on Instagram there. You can see what he looks like and talk to him. Now, I went in there and I talked to him a little bit about peptides, and that's something I'm going to be looking at maybe starting up here in a minute as I try to get a little of my bulk back after getting through the GLP-1 and losing some stuff. 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
0: Hey, it's Nate Kregman and Andy Lindahl. Mangonada.
1: Nobody does a live like them. Mangonada. Oh, sure, could say it now.
0: You just crushed it. That was fantastic.
1: Well, we may have to crush some coming up. What is it next week, right? We're hanging out there?
0: Yes.
1: I'm going to be out hanging out Friday.
0: We got number 38
1: coming up next week. Mangonada.
0: Yeah, we'll be a week from Thursday, a week from tomorrow. We'll be out at El Patio, 19th and Market. So come hang out with us then.
1: Will be drinking some mangonada.
0: We were just promoting that. I hope to be drinking some mangonada.
1: What is it? You had that before?
0: I've never had a mangonada.
1: Well, and buckets for everybody.
0: But now I'm excited to have one. I can promise
1: should
0: you that.
1: Should we make the keyword mangonada?
0: We should.
1: And the MC Palomas?
0: And
1: do you like a Paloma? You should.
0: Yeah,
1: the answer's
0: not?
1: Yes,
0: okay,
1: Nate.
0: Okay, yes.
1: At
0: yes,
1: least
0: I
1: until
0: do.
1: Friday of next week, it's yes, hell yeah.
0: Yes, I do. Okay, Andy, so I don't know if you've been following what's been going on in college football that's been enraging everybody. In fact, I know you have because we've been talking about it here on our very show. But today, Texas Tech is on there. Well, actually, Brendan Sorsby is a good guy and we should all be nicer tour. And Kirby Hokut, who is their AD, he put out a statement, in fact, in which he said, hey, this kid is getting punished, but we should all be there to support him. I want to read one section here in specific. I've heard the word integrity used a great deal in the last 48 hours. As someone who has dedicated his career to college sports, I too believe integrity is central to our industry's success. Let's step back for 1 second and let's just point out, okay? Andy, I love college sports. Okay, I know you love college sports as well. You and I both worked in college sports for many, many years.
1: And enjoy watching it on the tube.
0: If there is a word that I would never associate with college athletics, it's integrity.
1: Yeah.
0: Okay?
1: Yeah.
0: So, we can just slow down a little bit on that, okay?
1: Just pump the brakes.
0: Okay? There's no such thing as loving college athletics and thinking I am watching the purest form of competition.
1: Anybody thinking we're being too harsh about this, remember, this is the institution, college athletics. It once had a gentleman's agreement that didn't even make it to the start of the gentleman's agreement before they broke it. When we had the old conference partnership. Mm-hmm. Well, who was that, ACC and the Big 12 or something like that?
0: Pac-12
1: and ACC?
0: ACC, Big 10, Pac-12. Yeah, the Alliance.
1: Yeah, the Alliance. We're all going to play each other. And then that thing broke up as soon as the Big Ten was like, oh, no, never mind. We've got a lot of money coming in. We don't need you.
0: You got Teresa Gould out there complaining about everybody that left the Pac-12 and how there's no integrity in college athletics.
1: Yeah.
0: And then she snaked a bunch of teams out of the Mountain West to go and join her league because they had a bunch of leftover money sitting around in the coffers because of court battles.
1: Yeah.
0: And apparently it wasn't enough just for Washington State and Oregon State to be able to split. But no, tell me how it's unfair what everybody else is doing right now. Let's see. I want to add to this. He says, I also think integrity applies on more than one front. The integrity of sport matters. So does the integrity of how we treat a 22-year-old who sought help, entered residential treatment, and is working every day toward recovery. Those two things don't have to be in conflict. I have two sons. Ah, yes, the old I also know people. Including one who recently graduated from Texas Tech and played football. Throughout this process, I've kept asking myself, how would I approach this situation if this were my own son?
1: Yeah, you know what you probably do? You teach him the lesson, but...
0: Yeah.
1: We're all for him getting rehabbed.
0: Yeah.
1: We're all for him getting help.
0: Right, right.
1: We're all for him becoming a better person on the other side of this. It doesn't have to happen while he plays football.
0: He said, it says right here, so does the integrity of how we treat a 22-year-old who sought help, entered residential treatment, and is working every day toward recovery. That's awesome. That's great that you have supported him in that way. I'm thrilled for you. But I'm sorry, he doesn't get to play football anymore.
1: Yeah.
0: He shouldn't.
1: You broke... Would it be the cardinal rule?
0: The cardinal sin.
1: Yes.
0: Of professional sports. And college football is a professional sport. And yet, we all just need to be nicer, apparently. All right?
1: At least to a quarterback. Honestly,
0: Seriously,
1: would anybody be standing up for anybody if this was a center? A defensive tackle?
0: Right, exactly.
1: You know what I mean?
0: But
1: the off-ball slash middle linebacker?
0: But we're trying to win the Big 12, and so...
1: He's got a hell of an arm, and we don't want it to go to waste.
0: From this kid from Cincinnati, so we need him to be able to take the field. We don't have a backup plan at quarterback right now. Okay, Joey McGuire, the head coach at Texas Tech, he also spoke today about how the world is not being nice enough to Brennan Sorsby and Texas Tech is being unfairly targeted in all of this. Spring, give me a little Joey McGuire that we just sent over on the Twitter thread. Fire that up for me.
14: Brennan Sorsby is recovering from an addiction. He's recovering. I've sat down with this young man multiple times, and the things that he is going through and what he's been through is serious. As a society, we've been okay with other things that happens and allowing players to play, and this has been the one thing that has united people that we're against, you know. And it's crazy because it's not murder. It's not beating somebody or... There's a lot of things that we're working through.
0: Okay. There's a lot of things that happen off the field with football players, with athletes in general, that are outside of the parameters of acceptable society, we'll call it, okay? I don't fully disagree with what Joey McGuire said right there. Like, yes. But also... There are collectively bargained rules that allow those people to be able to participate in said sports. What Brennan Sorsby did, though, was, again, affect the integrity of the actual competition by having bet on his own team. Which you, well, here's the thing. I want to say you're not allowed to do that, but you are. You get a 2-game slap on the wrist as long as all of the judges that presided are Texas Tech alums. By the way, did you see the appeal's not going to be heard until February?
1: NCAA? That's convenient.
0: Yeah.
1: That works out.
0: Sure.
1: Guess when college football ends.
0: Exactly.
1: January.
0: Right. Yeah.
1: For those that don't have a calendar in front of you.
0: Let's make sure that we get through the season before this all gets to be heard. He's recovering from an addiction. Again, I'm glad that the young man is recovering from an addiction. And I'm glad that Texas Tech is there to support the young man, okay, as Joey McGuire wanted to say right there. I'm thrilled for you guys. You're developing young people. If anything, Andy, that almost harkens back to what college football was intended to be. Remember when they were like, oh, we're here to develop young men.
1: Yeah.
0: No, you're here to win games.
1: Yeah,
0: you're here to win games so you either don't get fired or so you get a better, higher-paying job. That's what college football is all about. But if there's one thing that I think we should be able to hang our hat on, it's that we know that the competition is being done on the up and up, or at least as close to it as we can possibly get, and that should you violate that rule, you should not be allowed to play. Recover away, kid.
1: Yeah.
0: But you just don't get to play college football now.
1: But if first off, he made a lot of money, right, off the betting, $90,000, I believe, was the number, correct?
0: That's what he laid down. I don't know.
1: We don't know if he won or not.
0: I haven't seen his FanDuel account.
1: Okay.
0: Or the FanDuel burners that the kid is using.
1: We don't get to find out if any money was made or not.
0: I mean, here's my guess. I'm assuming there wasn't. Because that's how most people's sports betting careers go.
1: Okay. All right. Well.
0: Not Mark Springer's, but everybody else's. Spring crushes it.
1: You know what? I guess I know there are gambling addictions out there. It's a very, very serious problem.
0: No,
1: it's
0: there's nothing, no question.
1: It's nothing.
0: There's no question.
1: It's nothing that I'm trying to mock or I know it's real. I know people need help.
0: Yeah.
1: It also feels like for them, it's a storyline you want to slap. Because again, I guess my question about the money was, well, if you're making a lot of money, to me, the addiction shows up when you're not making the money and you can't stop throwing it away.
0: Which I'm assuming is probably what was happening with
1: Okay. Kim. But we don't know. He might have made a nice, tidy little sum of money off of this, in which case, you're just doing good commerce, I guess. I don't know.
0: I don't know, Andy. I don't think he was Jimmy the Greek.
1: Okay. Either way.
0: I don't think he was De Niro in Casino.
1: Okay, so let's say, how about this then? Let's say it is a severe addiction.
0: Yeah.
1: You know what a lot of people have to do for severe addictions? They go into 28-day like rehab. You go away. You don't get to be a part of society. Well,
0: he's recovering.
1: Okay,
0: that's what they
1: said. But again,
0: you should be nicer and let him play football.
1: Recover while you do the thing that helped cause part of the problem.
0: You should be nicer and let him play football. We're all just being jerks.
1: You bet on, I don't know. Look, maybe we'll get to the point where everybody has to bet on their own team. Would that make sports more interesting? Just force everybody to bet on their own team. All right? And let's see what the bet says. And you know what? It's got to be open. This isn't, like, is this going to go? Are we going to see any more schools come out and say they're not going to play, not going to schedule them?
0: The Big 12, like the commissioner came out and was just like, yeah, like everybody in my league is pissed as hell right now. They should be. They absolutely should be. And we've had multiple schools say we're not scheduling Texas Tech.
1: I know, but see,
0: they
1: again,
0: should be pariahs for this.
1: The interesting thing is, as you said, is going to be the Big 12. Because guess what? Georgia and Nebraska, I know, have come out, but they're not in the Big 12.
0: Right.
1: So.
0: And here's the issue right now. If you're in the league, like, you do have to respect a coalition. That's a part of what you're up against. And again, this is back to what integrity is there. Texas Tech is one of the premier members of that league, right? They are. They're a very successful program across multiple sports.
1: Yeah.
0: They're very financially viable.
1: Just had their softball team in the news quite a bit.
0: Yeah, sure did. Absolutely. No, they're strong, man. It's a very good athletic department, and it puts a lot of these universities absolutely in a bind. It puts them in a tough spot. But I assure you, if it were up to some individual members of that league,
1: they wouldn't play him.
0: They wouldn't play him. No, they would want, and they do not want that precedent set for college athletics, and it is an absolute shame that it's allowed to be set right
1: Man,
0: now.
1: It is still crazy that the NCAA can't even police its own business.
0: No, they don't stand
1: After
0: a chance.
1: Years of you and I being around college athletes who couldn't come on and get a dinner bought for them if you talk to them.
0: Yeah.
1: Now they can't even enforce their own punishment?
0: 2-game suspension. Because that's what a court in Lubbock decided. It's Craig Ben and Lindahl, Altitude Sports Radio.
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0: Craigman and Lindahl, we begin hour number two on Altitude Sports Radio 92.5. So, I want to share information with you guys. Many of you already are aware of this. Those of you that do not know, it was announced today, reported today, and announced today by Altitude Television that Chris Marlowe, Scott Hastings, and Chris Dempsey will no longer be in their roles on the Nuggets broadcast on the Altitude Television team. And actually, I read this statement from our front office. For more than a decade, these three have been synonymous with Nuggets basketball, bringing energy, insight, and a genuine love of the game to every broadcast. They've been part of many of the most memorable moments in franchise history, including the 23 championship run, and have helped shape how generations of fans experience Nuggets basketball. Which is well said. I'm not sure those words are of any comfort to the three of them who are no longer in their roles today. But the words are true, and they are and have been synonymous with Nuggets basketball. Andy, the Marlowe and Hastings pairing is the only one I've ever known as a Nuggets fan, as somebody in this market. They are the sound of Nuggets basketball to me. And when you're in a role as long as the two of them were, I believe 22 years, when you're in a job as long as that, I'm sure I'm not the only one, you know, that feels that way. Like, again, they are a part of the team, and they have been there through so many iterations. The George Karl, Carmelo Anthony, Kenyon Martin, Allen Iverson, eventually Chauncey Billups, that era, the George Karl run-and-gun teams, the Brian Shaw disaster, you know, the early struggling rebuilding days of Michael Malone, and then eventually the ascendancy of Nikola Jokic into the greatest player in franchise history. And Chris Marlowe and Scott Hastings and Chris Dempsey on the desk or on the sidelines have been a part of that voice the entire way. And it is hard. And I'm sure many Nuggets fans feel this way today. It's hard to imagine tuning in and watching that team without those guys calling the action. Like, Andy, you know how this is, and you've been a part of beloved local broadcast crews before as well. Of, you know, you guys are and those guys, they are part of the fans' attachment to the team.
1: Yeah, and it, you know, look, all I've ever done is sidelines, and I'm always, it's always a huge compliment. You're always grateful when people know that you've done the work, but I'm not on a lot.
0: Sure.
1: Like, I'm just...
0: popping it.
1: Yeah, I'm the third voice, man. Yeah. When you're the play-by-play, when you're the color, you're literally telling, and especially, you know, TV, radio, like, they've done it, you're telling the story.
0: Yeah.
1: And from the radio side of things, you literally are the eyes of the viewer. Now, the good news, you know, I think Scotty might be involved. For those asking, he made the announcement. He's sticking around on radio.
0: Yep.
1: He is going to, I think, help out on some Nuggets games.
0: We'll still be on PhD. Games.
1: And he's done home games. He did, when I started with Scotty in 99, as an intern over at the other spot, he was doing the Nuggets home games, but because of the radio show, it's kind of, everyone always asks me, why aren't you doing the Buffs full schedule? Well, I've got a radio show here on Friday that's priority one.
0: Yeah.
1: And I can't leave town to go to wherever for a Saturday game. And so Scotty had that same priority one was the afternoon show we were doing, his show at Dave Logan, the Zoo, many of you know it. And so he only did the home games. So he's been doing this broadcast, like you said, forever. I mean, forever. And I've met 1,000 people in the basketball community because of Scott, and everybody knows Scott. Dan Patrick had Scott on to talk about his famous fight with Charles Barkley. He and Charles Barkley. We would go out to the Elway Golf Celebrity Tournament that they had. Charles Barkley. The most famous story I have of Scott is deep connections to the NBA. Charles Barkley, once upon a time, I know people are not going to remember this. I'm sure you do. He hated the media.
0: Yep.
1: I mean, hated us.
0: Mm-hmm.
1: And he didn't want anything to do with us. He didn't want to talk to anybody. He would not do your interviews. He didn't want. We would go out to the John Elway Golf Classic, Celebrity Classic, in the early 2000s. He literally would shoo every other media member away. And I remember one time Scott, to kind of earn my stripes, it was probably my, you know, first or second year producing. He goes, "Go up there and ask him for me." "Why don't you do it?" He goes, "I want you to do it." And I went up there and he got the expected result. And Charles laid into his, he wasn't a jerk, but he let me know, "I ain't doing any radio, pal. I don't know if you know who you're dealing with."
0: Yeah.
1: And Scotty walked over and he goes, "Charles, come do my show." And Charles, seeing Scott, immediately everything changed, right? And I tell people it's one of the funnest interviews I was a part of in my early career because Scott and Dave, and they, look, Scott and Dave are awesome at athlete interviews. Some of what we try to do, I feel like my view came from the way they did it. It's a conversation. And we're not going to make you talk about everything that you've always talked about. Some people want to know why we get goofy with guys because we know they've heard some questions. Our job is to try to get the different answers you have now. And Nate's very good, better than I. If there's a question that has to be asked, he's not afraid to ever ask anybody, period. And that's part of it too. But Scotty and Dave got Charles talking and just a friend, just some old guys talking sports. And it's how we found out Michael Jordan was coming back. Because Scotty and Dave talked to Charles about how positions had changed, and Charles started talking about how, you know, the twos and the threes are different now, and he just drops casually, "Well, that's why I'm worried about Mike coming back. He's going to have to be a three. He's too heavy to play the two." And Logan hears this, and he stops, and he's like,
0: "It's coming back?
1: You mean Michael Jordan? We're talking about Michael Jordan." He goes, "Yeah, Jordan's coming back for the Wizards, man. Everybody knows that's a poorly kept NBA secret." And we're all going, "Yeah, the world doesn't know it though,
0: that's
1: bro.
0: Great.
1: You may know it in NBA circles."
0: Oh, that's great.
1: Next thing you know, Sports Center wants the clip. Everybody wants the clip and this and that.
0: Yeah.
1: But again, because Scotty's just, and Scotty and Charles, for those that don't know, they fought each other.
0: Mm-hmm.
1: Charles was wailing on Bill A. Beer, and Scott's famous line is, "There's my meal ticket," literally getting punched. "I can't let that happen." So he got over, and that's where the famous clip of, "Now Hastings wants a piece." That was the call as he jumped into the fracas. And
6: "Now Hastings wants a piece."
1: And so, to your point, Scotty is, he's legendary. And it's hard for me to see it. But you know what? He's going to be fine. And he's sticking around, and I'm happy for him.
0: Yeah, that's our dude, man. And he has made his life's work as one of the voices of Denver Nuggets basketball, you know, talking about him as a broadcaster. And it's Andy, to your point, it's hard to separate, you know, our friend Scott Hastings and the broadcaster Scott Hastings, because he is one and the same. Like the guy that's on the air, that is the guy. That's him through and through.
1: Well, and he's helped so many people.
0: He has.
1: Including me.
0: He's an extremely... He's a thoughtful person. He connects with people. And I think what made him such a good broadcaster for the Denver Nuggets for all those years is engendering that connection with the fan base. What I love about listening to Scott Hastings analyze basketball, and I am fortunate enough, and I tell Andy this all the time, I called one basketball game with Scott Hastings in my life, and he is the best color analyst I've ever worked with. And that this was from one game. And I'm talking technique wise and just in and out, boom, so good. And the other thing about Scott Hastings is when you're the local broadcaster, you are to be the homer, okay?
1: Right.
0: And like, I'm not going to deny Scott Hastings, massive homer, okay? Massive homer. And a guy that crushed the officials on behalf of the Denver Nuggets. But also, in that role, Scott Hastings, as the Nuggets analyst, was always a guy that was the first to call out the Denver Nuggets when they needed it.
1: Well, and he walked, I always give him credit. And look, man, I try to use it in my Mammoth broadcasting, quite honestly, because I've told you 1,000 times, people get upset with me, including some of the Mammoth, that I get excited for the other team's goals or whatever. But the reality is, I answer to ESPN Plus sure. on that. We are a national broadcast. And sometimes you've got to be able to see it from both sides, or you're going to get in trouble with the person that ultimately lets you on the air. Scott was never afraid to say, and you know what? The great Peter McNabb did it too. This isn't good enough.
0: Yeah.
1: And they found a way to say it without crushing the team or taking a baseball bat to everybody, but they still made the point. This isn't good. You know, look, Drew's having to do a lot of that now, but there's plenty of times a year, Drew Goodman, who worked with Scott on before they came over to Altitude, Drew yeah. and Scott were partners. Mm-hmm. That's how long he's been doing this thing. I can't remember what it, I think it was Fox, was it Fox Sports Net?
0: Fox Sports remember? Rocky Mountain.
1: And then it was a versus, I don't know, whatever. But yeah, look, man, I know he's going to miss it. But I also know this. Here's what I'm happy for with him, because I experienced this when I got off the Bronco broadcast. There is going to be more family time and a little less travel time, and it may surprise him
0: yeah.
1: how much more he enjoys not having to go and catch that 3 a.m. flight or whatever it is we used to, the midnight trip to the airport. So
0: Hastings, again, professional, critical, harsh, edgy, funny. And just had always brought a life to Nuggets broadcasts. And I so greatly appreciated his work. I want to talk about Chris Marlowe for
1: yeah,
0: a moment.
1: Yeah, I don't want to ignore the other two. And no. look, I mean, I've got great, you and I both have great admiration for Chris Marlowe.
0: Chris Marlowe is a guy that, Marlowe is the one, and Andy, I have a lot of friends, you know, along with you and many others in this town that are play-by-play guys, you know, and we, you know, we share our failures and successes and whatever gigs that we can scratch together and trying to improve and doing the job and all of that. And to a man, I don't know anybody that doesn't have the utmost respect for the abilities of Chris Marlowe as a broadcaster. And again, Chris Marlowe is and has been the voice of Nuggets basketball as professional as you would possibly find, as level-headed a broadcaster as you will ever come across. But also, and you know, talking about the craft of play-by-play, Marlowe is as good as any I've ever heard. And one of the key signatures of quality play-by-play work is you are always in control of the game, in control of the broadcast. Chris Marlowe doesn't get sped up. He doesn't get confused. He doesn't get rushed. He doesn't get tripped up. Mike Tirico is the gold standard, in my opinion, of professional play-by-play work. I'll put Chris Marlowe up there with him in an instant. Just an absolute legend who always had the game under his thumb, knew the situation, knew the information, well-read, well-studied, a guy that dropped notes into his broadcast that was always prepared as hell. And then on top of that, he made the thing fun.
1: Yeah.
0: He'd drop in the Italian for Gallinari. He would drop in the Serbian for Nikola Jokic. He would coin phrases over the years that have become a part of Nuggets fan lexicon. Most recently the one, and I would cite it all the time on this show when we were talking about getting ready for a game and what is this team going to do to Jokic? And, you know, he started calling it the hugger mugger defense.
1: Yeah.
0: And it was just, like, again, that's just one of those funny things that Chris Marlowe would come up with, and suddenly, boom, like, you would see it on the floor. And as a Nuggets fan, oh, they're giving him the hugger mugger. Oh, okay. There's some 6'6 guy right on Jokic's hip driving him nuts. That's what Marlowe would call the hugger mugger. And so he had personality, but more than anything, man, just, again, a level-headed professionalism. And a perfect compliment to Scott Hastings on the broadcast. Hastings bombast. Hastings, at times, vicious critique of the officials. And Marlowe had no problem being the foil to all of that. And the two of them were just a wildly entertaining broadcast. And I'm gonna really miss listening to both of those guys.
1: Yeah, it's going to be, look, it's going to be tough. And we're getting 1,000 texts coming in asking why. Guys, ultimately, we don't know. That's an upper management decision. But
0: yeah, we don't know.
1: Listen.
0: Hey, they got 22 years together on altitude. It's pretty damn good.
1: And Scotty wants you to know that. He told me last night, and I know he wouldn't be upset with me sharing it. He probably shared it on his show, but he feels lucky to have done it as long. Look, a lot of us don't get to do it as long as he got to, so he's just happy he got to do it. And time is not always fair. We all know this in the broadcast industry. You and I hope every year that we don't get our turn at it. We all know we're going to get our turn somewhere.
0: Everyone's day comes.
1: We're like the athletes. Not everybody gets to decide when they're done. And at some point, you've got to usher in a new era. And it's extremely tough to figure out when that right time is. The upper management has decided this is the time. And it happens all the time in sports, both in broadcasting and the sports played themselves. And we all know that when we sign up for this. And so yes, we're going to miss them, and no, we can't give you the reasons, and
0: we don't know what's next.
1: But you know what? In 10 years, likely, that at every time that you got to make the calls at the right time. They've decided it's the right time. So,
0: lastly, on this topic, Chris Dempsey. Chris Dempsey is he's a friend of both of us, Andy. A very respected and admired friend and a fantastic basketball mind. There is almost nobody in the world that I enjoy talking hoops with more than Chris Dempsey, whose opinion I respect more. And I've known Dempsey probably, 20 years and have covered teams and been at games with him. And like, no matter what, you always stop by Chris Dempsey if he's on the table and you ask him, like, what do you think of this? What do you think of this guy? And his insights are always just spot on. I'm really sorry to see him leave the Altitude Studio crew. I think he's as good as it gets when it comes down to breaking down a basketball game. An absolute pro and just a fantastic dude. Chris Dempsey, one of my favorite people in the world. I'm sorry he won't be there as well. That is a huge bummer. Wherever Dempsey goes next and whatever he does next, just you're getting as good a basketball talker, as good a basketball thinker, an analyst as I think that there is out there. So we'll miss Dempsey greatly on that broadcast as well. But that is the news. Chris Marlowe, Scott Hastings, and Chris Dempsey moving on from their roles at
1: Altitude
0: Television. Love you, Chris.
1: We all love you. Respect you. Again, you know why Chris is so good? He did the hustle as a beat writer, man.
0: Yep.
1: He covered that team day in, day out for the Denver Post.
0: Yep. As good as just, again, as good a guy and as good an analyst. So, suck news. There's no doubt about it. But again,
1: we've been through it before, my friend, and we'll go through it again.
0: Yep.
1: That's just this every, you know what? People are always telling me you are in a meat grinder of a business. You're not wrong.
0: You're not wrong.
1: And we all signed up for it. And there's something. Hey, you want to talk about addictions? We can't seem to get away from this. So. We could all go do some.
0: Even though we probably
1: office
0: should.
1: Job that I don't think I'd enjoy near as much.
0: It's so. The Crackman and Lindahl Show on Altitude Sports Radio.
7: 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And Crackman and Lindahl. More Nate and Andy next.
1: Hey guys, Andy Lindahl from my friends over at Southern Steer Butcher. You know what? I've been talking to a lot of people. You've been hearing the ads, and I appreciate you've been getting over there. I appreciate it. You've been loving the steak tips. I appreciate it, because I don't want them to get rid of those. That's for sure. I don't think they're going anywhere. By the way, it's Wednesday. I believe Tuesday, Wednesday are your days to get the specials on the steak tips. 25% off. Get in there, check it out. 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They're off Arapahoe Road in Dayton. 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You know where that is. 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
3: So, you're ready to propose, huh?
4: Yeah, man. She's definitely the one.
3: What are we thinking about the ring? I got my wife's at Helzberg. I couldn't recommend a better jeweler.
4: I could use some help with that.
3: Man, go to Helzberg. I had no idea how many details you need to consider. Did you know you can get a natural or lab-grown diamond? I didn't. Figure out

0: Okay.
1: After so much critique of the work that Mark Davis did the other night. So, yeah, it'll be the Zach Zarba crew officiating game four this evening. Okay.
0: Right. What do you expect out of that? Do we get a different whistle?
1: They're going to... Honestly, Andy, and I'm glad you asked that, I think they're going to call a really tight first quarter.
0: Okay.
1: Yeah. I do believe... This isn't a shock in the finals how physical it is. Maybe it's just a shock because watching what Kat and Wemby are doing to each other down on the post, and then Wemby's frustrations with Jalen Brunson, to which, you know, Nikola Jokic is watching what's happening to Wemby out there and just going, oh, well, I'd like to stick my elbow in somebody's neck right now. That sounds fun. I wouldn't get so mad if I got to do that. That's why Shaq said what he said at halftime the other night. I expect this to be a tightly called game early on. And I think they're going to try to establish a tough whistle and then see if the game doesn't open up a little bit and see if that isn't effective. That's what I assume. That's what I would guess out of this. And here's the thing. Zarba's really good.
0: Well, my question, though, also, what I'm curious about now is, after you said you didn't like the Mike Brown tact, you felt it was too whiny.
1: Yes.
0: In the time of, you know, everyone trying to get the whistle back their way.
1: I didn't like it.
0: If it'll work, though, at all. Will have an effect.
1: Sure.
0: Or will we not notice?
1: Sure.
0: You know, and I guess we won't find out till the fourth quarter. Isn't the fourth quarter
1: really,
0: where he specifically complained about the number of fouls?
1: What he's hoping to get is, he's hoping to get some early ticky-tack whistles on
0: sure.
1: Wemby. He wants Wemby in foul trouble. I tell you what, if Wemby's got two before the end of the first quarter, good on him. You know, we'll see if that's going to be the case.
0: I know it's the coach's job. Got to kind of hate it. I wish we could just leave it alone. Just call the dang game that you see.
1: It was always going to happen.
0: Sure.
1: You don't get out of almost any series unscathed. But I do hate that, at least from the New York perspective, game three became about officiating. And maybe, again, it is born of the frustration of how friggin' hyped that whole thing was and then what it dud. The event, actually, the game itself turned out to be for the people that were in there. But yeah, the Knicks, their offense was not good. And let's see what they can create. I mean, Mikal Bridges has to make shots. Mikal Bridges can't do what he did again. Landry Shamet has to have a better shooting night. I don't think you can, you know, hope that OG Anunoby is going to go off for 28 again. And Brunson's got to find efficiency. Again, the Knicks offense is at its best when the ball is moving and getting kicked, and that's when they're at their best. Cat's got to be better in the fourth quarter. We will see it. We shall see what the Knicks have as an answer right here coming up in this game. But I've greatly enjoyed this finals. I'm thrilled to be able to watch game four tonight. I think this should be really good. And if anything else, Andy, it just means I don't have to watch the Cubs lose to the Rockies tonight.
0: Yeah, and yet somehow you're going to find a way to, you're going to check
1: in. You
0: know,
1: I will.
0: You can tell me anything that you want to. You're going to check
1: yes,
0: in.
1: Yes, I
0: although
1: will.
0: I'm done telling you it's going to be okay.
1: No, they're not
0: apparently
1: okay.
0: Apparently it's not going to be okay.
1: They're
0: you're
1: not
0: dead
1: okay.
0: Right. You know your team.
1: One more note on tonight's game. Do you see what's happening at halftime tonight at the Garden?
0: Oh, there's a concert. Who's playing?
1: I have been advocating for this as a Super Bowl halftime show for decades. And finally, somebody listened and have heeded my call, because the Wu-Tang Clan will take the stage halftime. It was Cardi B the other night. Wu-Tang, straight from Shaolin, a.k.a. Staten Island. Wu-Tang is going to be on the stage tonight. No ODB, obviously, but
0: in spirit.
1: Spirit, yes. But that means Raekwon the Chef, the Ghostface Killer, the RZA, the Jizza, METHOD Man, Inspected Deck, You God, they're all going to be there tonight. Wu-Tang halftime show.
0: All right, I'm glad they broke this barrier, because I'm demanding it.
1: Yeah.
0: I the biggest band that I probably love, although they already screwed it up, I got to have some Metallica at the halftime of some kind, one of these things.

0: somebody get the guts. Let's do it. All the rules are now gone. I need some damn Metallica, one of these things. It's all I want.
1: Haven't they played at Giants games?
0: No, they played it. I think they, what, did they play? No, I think they've, maybe they've done some pre-concerts. I thought they played live for Alfonso. No, who was the Yankees reliever?
1: Mariano Rivera.
0: Mariano Rivera. Yeah. I think they played live. Didn't he come out to Enter Sandman? I think they did that live for him to come out at one point.
1: They've done Metallica Night at Giants
0: games. Okay, I don't want a Giants game.
1: Well, they're
0: from
1: San Francisco.
0: I'm not catching a Giants game. Well, that's why I said it this last Super Bowl. You're right there in the city.
1: I mean, that's just a, like...
0: Let them play it.
1: Wu-Tang is from New York.
0: Let the boys play a show.
1: Well, they played at a Giants game.
0: That ain't good enough.
1: They got their local team.
0: If Wu-Tang can do the finals, Metallica can do a Super Bowl halftime. They got enough catalog.
1: You would think so. You would think so. Absolutely. I think as long as Jay-Z and Roc Nation are in charge, you're going to keep waiting on that Metallica Super Bowl. But I tell you what, if it was a combined Metallica and Wu-Tang performance at halftime, I'm there for it.
0: What about Blink-182? Travis Barker's hip with guys. He's cool. He's in. Hey, he did some with Jay-Z and Rihanna.
1: Andy wants all of his favorite
0: bands. I want one of my bands in there one time. One time. Just one time. Even if they just get like the two songs and you move on from them. Where, remember that one? There was that one halftime show where Britney Spears came out, then Timberlake showed up, then Aerosmith was there for no good reason, then they disappeared.
1: Wasn't that
0: remember when that was a thing?
1: Wasn't that the Janet Jackson Super Bowl?
0: No.
1: It wasn't?
0: That was just Janet and Justin.
1: Oh, okay. That wasn't that.
0: Yeah,
1: very
0: that
1: long.
0: Was all for her.
1: Okay,
0: and then all for him.
1: Blink-182 though they did do the Kregman and Lindahl show. Most importantly,
0: Mark Hoppus.
1: We had Mark Hoppus on our
0: we
1: show.
0: Need to get him back on, maybe.
1: Absolutely.
0: They're about to release all their bonus tracks to one of their iconic albums tomorrow.
1: Spring, can you book the RZA to appear on Kregman and Lindahl?
0: Is that your guy? Well, of all the guys, which is your guy?
1: Well, okay, it's a great question.
0: Because Mark is my guy of all the guys in Blink, although I like them all.
1: I mean, the reason why I requested the RZA is because he is the de facto leader. He is the genius behind the Wu-Tang clan.
0: Sure.
1: Now, if you're asking me, like, who is my guy, this debate gets down to the solo records, okay? Who has, because every guy in the Wu-Tang has the solo catalog, and... The best Wu-Tang solo album, and everybody knows this, is Liquid Swords by the GZA. It is an absolute masterpiece produced by the RZA, but the GZA Liquid Swords is, in fact, Andy, I will even go so far as to say, after 36 Chambers, which is the original, which is the iconic, which is the cornerstone, the classic, Liquid Swords is the second best Wu-Tang album.
0: Okay.
1: Over any other record that the entire group made, over the rest of them. I know Supreme Clientele is going to have its fans. Obviously, Bobby Digital is going to have its fans. Liquid Swords, though, is the album. Mm-hmm.
0: There'll be no debate here. You and I can debate a lot of things.
1: Yeah.
0: We're not debating on this one.
1: Do you know Liquid Swords?
0: No, I don't.
1: I'll throw it on.
0: Who's Method Man and Red Man?
1: Treat
0: with?
1: Who are yourself. They with? Well, Red Man is not in the Wu-Tang clan.
0: Okay. That well, see, I'm trying to get clarification. You just named a bunch of people.
1: Method Man is
0: yes.
1: Red Man is he's in the sphere and he's made a bunch of records he's with the Method Man. Well put.
0: He's Stabone. Gonna say his other name from Growing Pains, but yeah, he's Nelson or Wilson.
1: Wilson. Yeah.
0: Nelson's a completely different damn thing. There's nobody's neighbor.
1: He's Ned Flanders. Hey, neighborino.
0: Nelson is in the neighborhood. Nelson's in the neighborhood with like sticks.
1: You know what I would call it? I would say Red Man is in the. He's in the extended Wu-Tang universe.
0: Gotcha.
1: Yes.
0: He hung out.
1: But I'm very excited.
0: Is he the Eminem of it eventually to show up?
1: The Eminem? Well, like the way Eminem suddenly showed up with all the Death Row guys?
0: Yeah, that's what I mean.
1: Ah,
0: see what I'm saying?
1: Yes.
0: He was invited to the party,
1: I see
0: but
1: what
0: he
1: you're
0: wasn't
1: saying.
0: Part of the original party.
1: Yes, okay. Okay, I see what you're saying there. Yeah, I suppose. Yeah, yeah, a little bit.
0: ODB sang with Mariah Carey on a song. Does that help his...
1: Yeah,
0: I don't
1: no,
0: think he did a lot of singing, but
1: yeah, no, he won't be able to make it.
0: No, I'm aware. He's got other commitments. Is now wait, is he still here?
1: No. ODB? No. He is what they call dead.
0: Sure. Yeah, but so, you know me.
1: Right.
0: I'm pretty good.
1: You're not allowed to kill him.
0: Who have I tried to kill like 9 times and now? Remember that joke from 2 weeks ago? I'm worried that he's gone, but I keep finding out he isn't.
1: We've been killing people.
0: But in my world, he is. No, there's one dude I've like killed off 3 times only to find out he's still here.
1: By the way, real quick, on Wu-Tang, and this is a separate music recommendation. And I only, again, I want everyone to realize I'm a 45-year-old dork with 2 little kids. So I'm behind on a lot of things. I recently discovered the Czarface records,
0: okay,
1: which is 7L and Esoteric from Boston, along with Inspected Deck from the Wu-Tang Clan, Chef's Kiss. I mean, phenomenal stuff. If I can make a music recommendation to anybody, and there's probably a lot of hip-hop heads that are listening to this right now that are like, yeah, dork, that record came out like 5 years ago. I know. I'm behind on things.
0: Hey, it happens. You know,
1: I'm just trying. Like,
0: all that matters to keep up with a lot.
1: All that matters is I found it.
0: Sure.
1: Okay.
0: And I'm with you.
1: It Listen, came into my sphere.
0: I went mainly because the wife wanted to, so we went to Jimmy Eat World last night.
1: How was it?
0: It was awesome.
1: Good.
0: I love Bleed American.
1: All right.
0: Here's the only problem that I found out with the old album tour. At least when you're not a total hardcore, I like me some Jimmy Eat World, but okay. you know they're in the 10 to 20.
1: Oh,
0: range.
1: Did they do a whole album?
0: They
1: all the way
0: did
1: through?
0: Bleed American.
1: Oh, that's
0: with the middle.
1: Okay,
0: and
1: that's great.
0: Yes, right now I'm forgetting all the songs, but anyway, 3 of the best songs come in the first 5 of the album.
1: Ah,
0: so then all of a sudden I'm like, you know, the rest of this album's sad. And what was funny is the singer with great self awareness. He goes, yeah, we haven't really tried this before. This album, he goes, normally we bunch the mellow together and then go,
1: right.
0: We're kind of going in and out of things, so I hope you ride with us here.
1: Yeah.
0: Because he had a couple of his sad songs, you know, a couple of the old high school send-off songs or whatever mixed in there.
1: And didn't age well?
0: So the vibe, now they were fine, but the vibe is like all over the place. You know what I mean?
1: I see.
0: So yeah, it's the sweetness is awesome. I think usually they close with the sweetness because that's kind of the big... Yeah, going out to the night, and that was very early in the evening.
1: I tell you
0: but
1: what.
0: But anyway, they had a single. I had no idea they even had a new single, to your point. Don't know.
1: I'm here for the 45-minute halftime show and let Wu-Tang do 36 Chambers all the way through, and I'm
0: let
1: here for
0: let him do
1: it.
0: The whole album?
1: Absolutely.
0: How much of that would get censored?
1: Would
0: that
1: lot.
0: Be like straight out of Compton on the radio where there's really no track you're going to make it all the way through?
1: Wu-Tang Clan ain't nothing to, with?
0: Yeah.
1: Yes.
0: Yeah.
1: Uh-huh. It'd be...
0: Where do you fall on Naughty by Nature? Would you like to see them
1: Not
0: back in the
1: I
0: game?
1: Not because I hate you.
0: Little OPP. Yeah, you know me.
1: God, did I say... No, it wasn't Naughty... Maybe it was Naughty by Nature that I saw at a Nuggets game. I know I saw Digital...
0: No, I think they did. I think
1: Digital
0: they did
1: Underground. I remember seeing
0: them.
1: Oh,
0: yeah, they've done that.
1: They were awesome, too.
0: Do they have more, though, than the Humpty Dance? You're going to have to help me.
1: They do. There are more songs in the catalog.
0: But do most of us know it?
1: No.
0: I'm asking, do any of the rest of us
1: know
0: it?
1: No, you got to be, the other confusing thing is that it's, you know, it's all Shock G. So that's the other thing that's a little confusing about it. All right, Craven and Linda.
0: This is White Guy Hip Hop Radio. Nate's very versed.
1: Play my favorite album not. From when I was 13. That's all I ask. It's the Craig and the Lindwall Show.
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0: All right, it is Craigman and Lindahl, and we cruise along here on a lovely Wednesday afternoon. We hope you're doing quite well. Make sure that you come hang out with us on Friday, because we've got game number one for Team USA in the World Cup as they will take on Paraguay, and we are going to be out on the road coming up here on Friday night. We'll be at number 38 starting at 6:30. Michelob Ultra is going to be on site. Great Michelob Ultra specials. Big watch party going on. A lot of fun. Michelob Ultra giveaways. And we'll be broadcasting starting at 3 o'clock. So come on out. Andy's going to be hosting the watch party out there.
1: Giving stuff away.
0: Yeah, big giveaways. Yeah, some Team USA. The opener on Friday night. They get the big, massive outdoor screen at number 38. Should be a good party. You know Andy's going to be bringing the energy, bringing the party for the watch party. So get out there and enjoy it.
1: And listen, and again, guys, if you've not seen the number 38 patio, it's an all-timer. Epic. All-timer.
0: Yep.
1: They might have the volleyball league going tomorrow, too.
0: Hey, last night, Cole Kerrig joined Ryan Ritter as one of only two Rockies to record a triple in their first big league game. And also, the only two Rockies players to record a triple as their first major league hit. So you have to have an alliterative name, either Cole Kerrig or Ryan Ritter, to be able to have a triple in your first big league at bat as a member of the Rockies, Andy.
1: Yeah, I guess so. What was it, a triple and a walk?
0: And he walked, yes.
1: How do you dig that stat up?
0: It's a good one.
1: I got to tell you guys, and you, I consider you an all-time baseball stat guy.
0: Yep.
1: How do you come up with these things to look up? Is it just because he did it? Someone decided, I'm going to go see if anyone else has ever had a triple and a walk? This is just the most random combo ever.
0: It's legitimately you go to stathead.com.
1: I want some peanut butter and kiwi. That's what that feels like. What?
0: You pull up. Andy, it's the same thing that we do with Jokic stats.
1: Right, right. Well, yes.
0: Of like how many times has a guy scored 35-plus with at least 16 rebounds and at least 14 assists in a playoff game?
1: Just punch it in.
0: And I literally
1: spit back
0: just
1: to you.
0: Go to StatHead, and then it pulls up. And it's like, yeah, it's happened three times ever, and two of them were Will Chamberlain, and one is Nikola Jokic.
1: Sure.
0: There you go.
1: Here we go. It's happened four times ever. Everyone's a Hall of Famer, and there's Nikola Jokic.
0: Yeah, or it's Oscar Robertson, or it's Russell Westbrook, or it's Jason Kidd. It's always essentially going to be the same guys that end up on the list. So, yeah, it's just the same thing. StatHead.com. It's a fantastic tool to play around with.
1: But did you ever think to yourself, see, again, this is what...
0: Both a triple and a walk?
1: Yeah, what sets off in your mind, I have to look that up?
0: It's after a guy has a triple in his big league debut. Then you start digging in, okay, how many times has this happened before? And if you're a good stat guy... And, you know, I don't know if it was Doug Strauss or who was out there last night.
1: Doug and Moreno, maybe.
0: Yeah, I mean, these guys are very good at what they do. And it's just, again, connect the dots. Okay, got on a triple, but also got on base via walk. How many times has that happened in a Rockies debut or in any major league debut? If you're a good stat guy on a broadcast, your curiosity should direct you.
1: Why do you guys all love the Dead, too, that are good stats?
0: I mean, do you really want the answer?
1: I don't.
0: I can give it to you.
1: To calm your mind. it's all fine. We don't need to. Please, let's get to the cuts.
0: If you're a stat guy,
1: yes,
0: the Grateful Dead are the band for you.
1: Is there something in the music and the timing or the structure?
0: It's the breadth of the catalog.
1: Okay.
0: It is the decades in which the band existed. So, like, you start digging into stuff, and you're just like, oh, man, they haven't played Dark Star at Hampton since whatever year it was. And, like, if you're a fan, you're interested in that stuff. What was the longest version of a song? What was the best version of a song? Have they ever used this song to lead into this song before?
1: Yeah.
0: How many times has this been the opener? How many times has this been the encore? Again, as both a Dead and a Fish fan, I revel in that stuff.
1: I was just about to ask you, is there any Dead fan that doesn't like Fish? Yeah. Are you all just the same congregating traveling circus?
0: Absolutely.
1: Really?
0: I know a lot of Fish fans that don't like the Dead. I know a lot of Dead fans that don't like Fish. Absolutely. There's a lot of crossover in the fandom, and there absolutely is crossover in the music. But the Dead are a roots Americana band. I mean, yeah. they came from the world of bluegrass and folk and jazz, which was what formed Jerry Garcia as a songwriter. Fish is a prog rock band.
1: Okay.
0: I mean, you know, Trey came up on, you know, listening to King Crimson and Genesis and Frank Zappa and all that stuff. Like, if you really dig into the music, it's so different. So extremely different.
1: You said King Crimson, and now I think of King Missile, and we won't mention their big hit of the 90s.
0: Okay.
1: You remember that band? It was a detachable song.
0: Detachable, yes.
1: You remember that part? Anyway, speaking of detached.
0: We talked a lot of music this hour on the show. It's been fun.
1: Speaking of detached, there's a lot of Rockies fans apparently detached from this team, Nate.
0: Let's hear Warren Schaefer. I don't know if he likes the Dead. Warren Schaefer, the Rockies manager last night, he got asked before the ball game about, hey, your ball club is about to be, your ballpark is about to be completely taken over by Cub fans. How do you feel about this? Here was Warren Schaefer last night.
2: Listen, yeah, I get asked this question a lot, not just from you, Patrick. And it's not just the Cubs, man.
3: Yeah.
2: Dodgers, it's blue over on that side because when I coached third base, I would go down, it was like enemy territory on that side of the field. Cardinals, all red over there. Listen, does it bother me? Absolutely it bothers me. Do I notice it? You absolutely notice it. How can't you notice it? It's loud for the other team in our own ballpark. Now, how much is that on us? I would say all of it's on us. I would say that when we start winning a ton of games, which isn't that far in the future, that the blue is going to morph into purple. I'm colorblind, so it looks the same, but to other people, it's going to be more purple, and I look forward to that day. And the only people we have to blame are ourselves for that one.
0: Great answer.
1: Love it. Love it, Warren.
0: Perfect answer.
1: Love it. You know what? I love that, because didn't Bud Black a few times, I think he finally got to the point where he had to admit, yeah, we noticed it, but I liked that Warren Schaefer's like, yeah, we can't ignore it, bro.
0: Yeah.
1: You know what? Here's where I do feel bad for Warren Schaefer. He's coaching in a time. It used to be the Sox, the Yankees, the Cubs, the Cardinals, the Dodgers.
0: Yeah.
1: Whatever would bring their fan bases. And now it just feels, yeah. But now it just feels like everybody's got more fans than the Rockies at this point. So I do hope for their sake it changes.
0: There were a ton
1: soon.
0: Of Brewers fans at Coors Field over the weekend.
1: Every time I watch a game and I hear a cheer, I start to assume the other team did something.
0: Right.
1: You know, when you're in another room and you hear the roar of the crowd before you can hear Drew's call, and I'm like, well, that must be good for the other team because I feel like no Rockies fans are there today.
0: So he's right. The team has to be better, and it is on them. And by the way, you said the winning's in the near future, Andy.
1: I hope he's right about that.
0: Yes. But also, this is just the reality, man. Transplant City. It is.
1: Well,
0: You're not going to get 40,000 Rockies fans every night.
1: No, and that's fair, Nate. But I would also say, guess what? When you're better, you know how many people I know that liked other teams and now like our teams because they're good?
0: How many
1: people are fans of the Nuggets?
0: Yeah.
1: How many people are fans of the F? How many people are starting to become fans of the Broncos? You know why? They're winning. That's how you win people over.
0: I desperately want to be a bandwagon Rockies fan. I'm begging to be a bandwagon Rockies fan again in my life. I would love to be. We're getting no help over here. Warren, make it happen in the near future.
1: Well, and then... Holy D.
0: But he didn't sit there and whine. He didn't sit there.
1: What are you going to do?
0: He didn't admonish Rockies fans for not showing up, which would have been lame.
1: Who was that? Didn't we just go through? Who was complaining about the building? Was it... Somebody was literally just complaining about their building not having any energy, and they're like, boy, it's on you. It's not our problem.
0: Yeah.
1: It was one of the... He was either a coach or a GM. Darn it. I want to almost say, was it Philly where they were upset that too many Knicks fans showed up? Or?
0: Oh, well, yeah, they were big mad about that in Philly. And Embiid was, you know,
1: was
0: trying to keep
1: the
0: them all
1: got
0: out
1: upset?
0: Of there. Yeah, Embiid was trying to keep
1: I thought it was a coach
0: Knicks fans out of there. They could have. But again, don't admonish your own fans.
1: I think Kerr's done it a couple times.
0: Make it about your own performance and make yourself something that people want to go and see. And that's what the Rockies have to do. And look, there's always going to be thousands of Cub fans. There's always going to be thousands of Red Sox fans, Yankees fans, Mets fans, Dodgers fans, Cardinals fans, etc. Because those are you know, those are heritage clubs that have massive fan bases. It's just the same as, and even when the Broncos are good.
1: Oh, yeah.
0: The Packers come in and the Steelers come in.
1: Cowboys.
0: Yeah, absolutely. Cowboys fans, they show up.
1: Giants. There's,
0: oh, it's been, and NFL games are events and people will travel for them and people like to come to Denver because it's a cool city. So no matter what, you're always going to get a lot of out-of-town fans, but there's certain clubs that bring in more. Absolutely. There's just a part of that you can never avoid, but are you getting your own fans to actually want to go and see your team? Broncos have done that. Rockies need to do it. I thought that was a great answer last night from Warren Schaefer. Keep it here.
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0: Love an ultra giveaway. Hey, it's Nate Kreckman, and I am here for my friends over at Roller Auction, which you should sign up to bid right now at roller.bid/altitude. 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
17: 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Crash on southbound 25 at 84th Avenue, blocking the right lane. Semi is stalled southbound 25 at Park Avenue in the right lane. The crash causing a delay northbound 25 at Colfax. 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
19: 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What's up? We've got Brett Kane at 6 in the morning. Then it's Mosher Lombardi and Kane at 7. You're locked into the station for all Denver sports.
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0: Let's dive right into the High Five, five biggest stories of the day from... We begin with basketball. Let's go, Spring.
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0: Beef tweets time.
21: Oh, yeah. Who's here's beef?
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21: Who's calling out who?
0: I'm a B-real.
23: If he says he's got beef.
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0: They find us, really.
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0: Sure.
20: And New York City Mayor Zoran Resident. Mamdani.
0: Okay. Is Mamdani going to get banned like Charles Oakley?
1: Yes.
20: Well, Mamdani tweeted out today that Madison Square Garden requested a permit for a watch party for 500 and 999 fans.
0: 999 fans?
20: Just under 1,000.
0: I'm going to go out on a limb and say I think maybe more will show up.
20: Mm-hmm.
0: Yeah.
1: Well, let's see. Maybe the story is nobody will get to.
0: Okay.
20: Mamdani says that they approved the permit for 999 fans. Mr. Dolan has now decided to cancel the watch party. I know this is breaking hearts across our city, but if there's one thing Knicks fans don't need permission for, it's showing up for our team wherever they may be, no matter the block or the borough. Knicks in five. Okay, so James Dolan went on the Craig Carton show with Craig Carton and our friend Chris McMonagall.
0: Oh, yeah, our buddy.
20: Yeah, on WFAN in New York. He called Craig Carton and said, I got to come on the show. James Dolan is upset that they're going to have the same security perimeter, large area around MSG, really tightly secured, and you can't congregate in that area really no matter what tonight. Here's what James Dolan said.
26: I mean, like I said, you would think we were guarding, right?
1: Fort Knox.
26: Well, we are guarding an alien, but I mean, like Fort Knox, it's incredible. Even if you come by train or by subway, they're not letting you up.
1: Yep.
26: They're going to push you outside of the the forbidden zone and make you come through magnetometers. Mm-hmm. And you're going to have to show that you have a reason to be there, right? And this is all really designed around stopping people from celebrating around Madison Square Garden.
0: You requested a permit for 999 people.
1: Yeah, that's... Last I checked, New York's a pretty big place. A lot of people. I mean, number one TV market, all that.
0: There's 999 people like waiting for the bathroom in a bar outside the garden. Yes. Okay, so this is my sneaking suspicion here, okay? This is my sneaking suspicion. Is Dolan never wanted the watch party outside the garden. Dolan wanted to pick a fight with Mamdani.
1: Yes.
0: And so he requested a permit for an absurd number of people, absurdly low number of people, to show up. The city's hand was going to be forced to have to say, we think there's going to be more people than that and more people than you're permitted to have and to safely have. And so now Dolan gets to cancel it and blame it on a mayor who he is ideologically opposed to. That's what this feels like to me. That's my view from two time zones away.
1: Yeah, and I would also say there's probably an element of he knows how much it's going to be to police that thing and try to keep everybody safe.
0: Yeah.
1: And that's a huge expense.
0: And again, Dolan never wanted it anyway.
1: Exactly. If you don't want it, now you could say, I tried. We got denied. Sorry, guys. Yeah. Go be mad at someone else.
0: And he makes the Fort Knox analogy because they had Trump at game three, but like...
1: He's not going to be there tonight.
0: Yeah, but he's not going to be there tonight.
1: So
0: but
1: some of that dials down.
0: Dolan and his staff probably looked around and they were just like, hey, it's kind of nice when there's not a billion people right outside here. There's screens set up all over the city. They kept showing them the other night on the telecast. There's the one in Central Park, the one in Brooklyn. Like they seem to be set up all over the city. Yeah, this feels just like Dolan is trying to play the victim card here. And is trying to get New Yorkers on his side. Here's the other question here, Andy, and I have wondered about this. James Dolan is one of the most unpopular sports owners in North American pro sports.
1: He's banned his own players from coming to the arena.
0: He banned a fan for yelling, sell the team.
1: Yeah.
0: And finally, when he stopped meddling in basketball affairs in recent years, shocker, they got good. And what I've always wondered is, if the Knicks win the title and clinch it at home, which they still could in a game six scenario, sure. And Dolan's out there, because they'll hand the trophy to Dolan, they'll announce Dolan, they'll hand the trophy to Dolan first... Knicks fans are going to boo him like crazy.
1: Sound like the commissioners out there of the NFL.
0: Exactly. Like, they're going to boo, and it's going to be bizarre. Because this is the moment these fans have waited their life for. But also, like, the face of all that failure and frustration is going to be the first guy to touch that trophy. And in the greatest vibes moment ever in New York sports, at the same time, you know Knicks fans, they're not going to cheer Jim Dolan. They're going to boo the hell out of him. And honestly, what this move feels like is Dolan's attempt to, I don't know if it's the enemy of my enemy is my friend situation. I have no idea. But it feels like Dolan is trying to get New Yorkers and Knicks fans on his side here.
1: Yeah. Gosh, and it's funny that you bring up that scenario because I do wonder about that. Didn't you and I witness that? I'm trying to remember now. I feel like we saw that when Dan O'Dowd got to touch the NL trophy.
0: Remember?
1: Do you remember that?
0: I do.
1: Didn't he get booed a little bit in the stadium? And I was like, oh, man.
0: Remember when Joe Lacob, the owner of the Golden State Warriors, went out? And it was for Chris Mullins, like his jersey retirement.
1: Yeah.
0: And then when Lacob got up there, and the Warriors had been terrible for years. I mean, again, here's this beautiful moment for Chris Mullin, franchise legend. And they booed the heck out of him in Oakland.
1: But you booing a guy at a championship moment would be an all-timer. And the owner, anyway,
0: yes.
1: Would be an all-timer.
0: Yes.
1: Because normally you aren't going to be loved anymore than in that moment.
0: I do not see Dolan being able to escape the scorn of Knicks fans. And that's the thing. If they win it, even if it doesn't happen at the Garden, like they could win it in five and win it down in San Antonio or win it in seven, well, however it ends up going.
1: Knicks fans there. Remember, Penny showed up.
0: Exactly. But the other part of it is, like, eventually there will be a parade and there will be a rally and Dolan will be up there.
1: It'll be interesting, man.
0: Right.
1: If they get, now look, I'm rooting for San Antonio to tie this thing up so we can, like I said, I'd like Hell seven yeah. out of both these series,
0: keep
1: the
0: it going.
1: Finals and Cup. But
0: requested a permit for a party of 999.
1: I also wondered, like, is the cost for the permit more if you go over 1,000? Like, don't you think there's probably something with that too?
0: Dolan's pinching pennies yeah. while people are paying $12,000.
1: Let me
0: in.
1: Get ultimately up to the what's the lower level? Give me the 999.
0: Did he, once they denied the permit, did Dolan call and ask for a refund on his permit price?
1: Yeah, yeah.
0: Good beef tweet, Spring. Nice job. Okay, what else is happening in the high five?
20: And beef tweets, once again, is brought to you by Southern Steer Butcher. They've got the beef, the best beef in town, in Greenwood Village. To the NFL, Chris Thomason of the Gazette tweeting out within the hour that cornerback Jaquan McMillan's agent, Derek Gilmore, is telling the Denver Gazette that contract talks between McMillan and the Broncos are going as follows. Quote, we've had good conversations regarding Jaquan and his future. It's clear the organization values him. End quote. Indications are no deal is imminent.
1: Yeah, because if I look, just from a business standpoint, I know the Broncos value you. I wouldn't mind seeing if the rest of the league values you, too, because you've been quite the player for the team the last couple of seasons.
0: So he's playing on a one-year, $5.8 million contract.
1: Hell of a raise, considering where he came from.
0: Exactly. Like good money to be made. But he has proven himself as one of the premier nickels in the game.
1: Yeah.
0: And he made the biggest plays on the biggest stage last year in the postseason. You know, ripping the ball away and making the interception of Josh Allen late in that game.
2: Josh Allen.
0: So he is going to absolutely garner interest. I think one of the tricky spots here, Andy, is like setting the market on nickel corners.
1: Yeah, but I still feel like he could, the $5 million number you read, minimum you're doubling that.
0: Yeah.
1: He might be able to triple it in the right salary cap situation.
0: No, you might be right about that.
1: Because one of the top guys, I mean, Sertan's doubling the $15 million. He's up near 30.
0: Exactly. Yeah. I mean, a good nickel, you're going to pull down pretty good money because those guys,
1: they're hard to find.
0: Those are valuable football players.
1: That's nothing to scoff at.
0: Yeah.
1: You've got to be able to, you know, maneuver the traffic and whatnot in the middle of the field. All right. This next one, I need everybody to put your listening ears on.
0: Okay.
1: Because I have a question at the end of it.
0: Okay. I'm eager for it. Go ahead.
2: High five.
20: Broncos left tackle Garrett Bowles went on the Insiders on NFL Network yesterday evening, and he was asked about new Broncos receiver Jalen Waddle. Here's what Garrett Bowles had to say about the Broncos' new weapon.
4: I mean, our team was just missing one piece, and we were missing that Jalen Waddle. You know, we were missing that electrifying dude that can, you know, can come across the middle, can get the deep ball, can have that speed around the edge when we hand it off to him when he comes in motion, you know, and all of the above. I mean, the dude is electrifying, and he's one of the nicest dudes I've ever met. And I know him and Cortland, which I've had a relationship with Cortland for so many years, and seeing what he can do. And those two are just freaks of nature, man. I mean, it's going to be really hard for defenses to try to scheme us up when you have two electrifying receivers like that. And you got Marvin Mims, you got Pat Bryant. And, you know, you talk about a receiver core that's just, you know, humble and hungry and ready to rock and roll by two leaders in Cortland and Waddle. So I'm so excited he's a part of our team. He brings that juice. He brings a smile on his face every single day, and having him in the huddle is electrifying. We couldn't be more blessed to have a guy like that, a big-time playmaker for us.
1: All right.
4: Definitely when we have this Garrett tough
0: Bowles
4: schedule
0: loves
4: coming
0: a teammate,
4: up for us.
0: Doesn't he?
1: He can. But he did. So he put out there the guy that can go over the middle, the guy that can catch the deep balls with electrifying speed, and the guy that can get around the edge when the ball is handed off to him on the sweep.
0: Mm-hmm.
1: That should be Marvin Mims, shouldn't it? And then he's shown all that at points during his career.
0: I see what you're saying. I don't think so. And let me explain. Sadly, Marvin Mims has unfortunately morphed, or I suppose depreciated into...
1: just a punt returner.
0: And also like a failed gadget guy, you know?
1: Yeah, but I mean, again, on some of his deep balls, like, you know,
0: when he was so effective in 24, it was scheming ways, and especially on like pick play type routes and everything else, to get the football into the hands of Marvin Mims with space to be able to move. And they just got away from it last year. And I don't know if it was Sean Payton forgot to staple that page into the playbook or whatever it was. They just stopped doing it.
1: Well, to me, that sounds like you got some redundancy there, and we've talked about this before. If you find yourself needing something at any point before the deadline in this season,
0: yeah,
1: I think both Mims and possibly Riley Moss are the guys you look to send to other teams. So, if you're Moss, it could be for a pick if you've just gotten to the point where you're like, we can't afford this guy. So,
0: if you're trying to win a Super Bowl right now, you don't dare trade either.
1: Well, you
0: of those
1: keep
0: two
1: them
0: players.
1: Both, but yeah. If we get to the deadline and things are not what we thought it would be, or the old one score win regression happens.
0: They're 3-6 at the deadline, you start. Could be.
1: Well, yeah, if there's guys right. that are not in your future plans, and the future isn't great for the immediate future sucks, what are you holding on to them for?
0: Absolutely. No, I would agree. But if you're on pace to win the AFC West and challenge, you keep everybody.
1: I could see Mims being a... The Mims thing will always be wild to me.
0: Oh, you do not move an all-pro punt returner.
1: You shouldn't?
0: You do not. That would be an egregious error if they were to make that.
1: I could see him doing it.
0: Do you really?
1: Yeah.
0: Moving Marvin Mims.
1: I'm not saying that you should. And again, some of what he describes, I think, is in the bag of Marvin Mims. Now, the intermediate stuff, we haven't really seen it. But he and Bo have connected on plenty of deep passes. They had their problems last year.
0: You can have multiple guys as jet sweep guys. Absolutely.
1: All right. Yeah, okay. We're gonna make one actually pop. We actually gonna block one up for
0: Troy
1: Waddle
0: Franklin
1: this time.
0: Troy Franklin will still get some. By the way, Garrett Bowles didn't name Troy Franklin in that. Did you hear that?
1: I
0: noticed it.
1: Did not really notice that.
0: Yeah. Hey, outside of the plans.
1: Yeah.
0: What else, Spring?
20: High five. The Chiefs are adding 2 years to Patrick Mahomes' contract
0: in
20: a reworked contract that ties him to Kansas City through 2033 at a value of $504.75 million, a value that makes it the first NFL deal valued at over $500 million.
1: All right. I don't know how the back end of that contract will look, said nobody ever with him.
0: He's going to be fine for a while. And finally, Spring.
5: High five.
20: Fernando Mendoza filed a trademark application for the term Nandalorian. According to attorney Josh Gerben, the move could spark a fight with Disney and Lucasfilm, which holds 16 trademarks related to The Mandalorian.
0: Well, wait, doesn't one of them start with an N and the other one starts with an M? What's the issue here? Does Disney need Mandalorian money, too? They're not making enough off the
1: too
0: Mandalorian.
1: Close. Come on, what have you learned? Disney and Kiss will make money off of everything. If Gene Simmons could make a Kiss Mandalorian, he would.
0: Spaceballs the lunchbox.
1: Dude, is there a little...
0: Mandalorian.
1: Good for him, go make your money, but...
0: Mandalorian.
1: There's a little something about you not even throwing a pass in your trademark and stuff. That's got a little...
0: Hey, you gotta be ahead of the
1: bold.
0: Game.
1: Bold.
0: You gotta be ahead of the game, man.
1: Fair enough, I guess, but...
0: Yeah, it's... The lawyers have got to be all over this stuff. So who's... If he's the Mandalorian, who's Brogu? Is that Brock Bowers? Is he Brobu?
1: Might be now. I don't think he wants to. Pretty sure Bowers might be smaller than Mendoza, right? Is Mendoza pretty tall?
0: I think Bowers is bigger. I'm gonna.
1: Well, he's not like Gronk size, but
0: yeah, I'm gonna.
1: They might be the same size.
0: Let's see.
1: How big was
0: Brock Bowers? 6'4", 235. Fernando Mendoza. I didn't type in Mandalorian. Mendoza coming in at a solid. Where the hell's his ESPN page? What are we doing here? Sports Reference. I'm not a bot. I'm a person. I use your website like every day.
1: You a cop?
0: Seriously. Not in front of MSG beating Knicks fans right now. Let's see. Fernando Mendoza. ESPN.
1: This is becoming Andy search.
0: 6'5", 225. He's taller.
1: I told you, maybe,
0: right. He's Bowers has slightly more.
1: No, it's not. It's width. Not Brogu.
0: But he's Brogu. But So it's so Mandalorian now, and Grogu.
1: Could we put Sutton and Waddle as the Mandalorian and Grogu?
0: Because
1: the PhD wants it, DMAC in particular, so wait, wants to keep doing the twins thing with them, but that movie's so old.
0: So would Cortland Sutton...
1: He would be the Mandalorian.
0: Well, no, he'd be the Landalorian.
1: Okay.
0: Cortlandalorian.
1: All right. Good enough. Right, you got us there.
0: Yeah, change the letter.
1: And Wogu?
0: And Wogu.
1: But that sounds like Wagyu beef.
0: To Wogu.
1: Then I don't know what the hell you're talking about.
0: Well, there's an endorsement opportunity.
1: No!
0: That's Andy's.
1: Hey, that's my lane, pal. You got your big fat contract. Some of us are trying to just survive this damn state. Leave me alone.
0: It's a cold business, all right? This is the Craigwood and Lindahl Show.
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1: Hey guys, Andy Lindahl here for Wahoo Fish Taco. 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
1: Altitude Sports Radio 92.5. Game four of the finals tonight. Andy, did you realize that the 2026 NBA Finals is the first time since the 93 Finals, Bulls and Suns, that the home team lost the first three games?
2: No.
1: Bulls won the first two in Phoenix and dropped game three back to the stadium at home that year. That opened up the door for Phoenix. Was that the game? I remember the Barkley post game where he was looking at the stat sheet and out of nowhere. I think like either Dan Marley or Kevin Johnson was in the middle of an answer and Charles Barkley just blurts out, "Michael Jordan took 55 shots." Just looking at the stat sheet. Listen to this though. Okay, here's an interesting stat. Is home court advantage becoming less valuable in the NBA playoffs? In the 6 years before the bubble, 14-19, home teams, 305 and 194, 61% win rate in the playoffs. In the 5 years since the bubble, it's down to 58%. Home teams, 292 and 213. Since the NBA adopted the 1-8 seed format for the 84 playoffs, this year's playoffs, the 2026 playoffs, have the fourth worst home team win percentage of any year. Is there something there? Or is that merely happenstance and we're reading too much into a slight drop-off?
2: Well, you know what's interesting about this? Game seven. How many game sevens have we had? Oklahoma City lost at home in their game seven.
1: Sure did.
2: You know what I mean? And yeah. I'm trying to think back to what other game sevens we might have had. Did Phoenix go to game seven in one of their series early on? It just feels like forever ago, right? So I can't remember.
1: It feels like the Nuggets played Minnesota 3 years ago.
2: Yeah, it really does.
1: Yeah.
2: I don't know, Nate. See, the problem is I was going to say, I don't think it matters whether you win the first couple of games at home or not. It matters if you've got game seven in your place and then you win that one, but Oklahoma City did not.
1: Yeah.
2: Did the Spurs in their series, who did they play before they played Oklahoma City? The Lakers? Was it the Lakers that they destroyed?
1: The Spurs, let's see, who the hell did the Spurs open up with?
2: No, it would have been someone else. They got Phoenix, right?
1: Portland. Beat them in five.
2: Okay.
1: Yeah. Beat Portland in five. Let's see.
2: Five?
1: Yeah. Yes, the Blazers did get a game in that series.
2: I know.
1: I think it was game three back in Portland, yeah. Too. If I'm remembering correctly. Maybe it was a game four that they scraped out. Let's see. The Philly won game seven in Boston. That actually did happen in a game seven. Detroit won a game seven at home. Cleveland won a game seven in Detroit this year. Like you mentioned, San Antonio won a game seven in OKC.
2: I can't explain it because normally you talk about it. Role players shoot better at home.
1: Right.
2: So not really understand. Somebody mentioned the Cavs won Detroit. And you just mentioned that. Cavs won in Detroit to move on there.
1: Shaman had a terrible shooting game in right? game three back home.
2: Right.
1: Yeah.
2: I don't know. Maybe...
1: I'm telling you, Andy, like what I observed in game three was a Spurs team that just had to go play a road game, but a Knicks team
2: had the burden of a city.
1: They had the burden of the city, of the energy, of the crowd, of the ticket price, of the drought, you know, which I can kind of identify with, like as a Cub fan. Watching that team in the playoffs 2003, 2006, 2007, like so many playoff runs leading up to when they finally got over the hump in 16, was like if the Cubs got behind early on in a ball game, you just feel the angry tension inside Wrigley Field.
2: Yeah.
1: Of a just nervous, ready to watch collapse fan base. And I'm telling you, man, like when the Spurs, like when they took control of that game, and not that they were ever completely in control, but they were up most of the way. When they really, you could just feel like angry tension coming off the Knicks fans. And I think that is.

0: it's a weird vibe for the players to have to overcome, because the fact that the Knicks haven't won a title since 1973, that's not Jalen Brunson and Karl Anthony Towns and OG Anunoby's fault. You know, like, those guys didn't do that. They didn't ask for any of that. And yet, for the fans, that's kind of what it is. That's what you have to be able to overcome. What you need is a situation like the Nuggets, who waited 50 years, and you just have to be so much better than the team you play in the finals that nobody ever even has to get nervous.
1: Well, and like you said, the one they won was an ugly game, but it doesn't matter. Look, man, I just think it goes back to the Knicks game to me. I told you, I'd read something on The Athletic about how the secondary market has dropped by 70%
0: without a championship possibility tonight. Yeah, that makes sense.
1: But again, I just think a lot of people probably got out. Yeah, that sucked. I spent too much money for an evening that I did not enjoy.
0: Yes.
1: It was hard to get into the building. We lost the game. Everybody was angry after.
0: Right.
1: I don't care how rich you are. You cannot tell me that when you drop 50K or 10K and it's not a good time, that you have a good taste in your mouth.
0: 22,000 for a couple of nosebleeds.
1: Yeah.
0: You know, it is just a walk out angry.
1: Yeah.
0: Because you watched your team lose.
1: Yep.
0: Yeah, rough vibes night. The Knicks... Man, they were in such a good place. 13-game win streak. Took the first two on the road. Like, they were in such a good place. And I really do think, like, the bigness of it all is a mental strain that team's got to be able to overcome.
1: All right, so I got to ask you the question. And I don't think this is the case yet, but I'll repeat. I put it on Vegas. And Vegas said, no, we are not the 2007 Rockies. We lost a game and came back and won the next one.
0: Right.
1: Are the Knicks the 2007 Rockies? We're now for the first time in the real late going. It gets rough.
0: Right.
1: You got to respond. It'll be interesting tonight.
0: And
1: again, the tension and everything you talked about, it only gets ratcheted up 100% if they lose both at home.
0: And then you tack on with it, they are playing by far so much of a better team than anything that they saw in the East.
1: Yeah, and you're dealing with the big dog in the league.
0: Yeah. Yeah, you and just the athleticism of the Spurs, they are unrelenting. They don't stop coming at you. Their guards defend, man. And they took the Knicks out of their game so successfully back in game three. Where did the Knicks' offense go? Why was there so much Jalen Brunson over dribbling possessions? Why weren't you creating? Why wasn't there movement out on the floor?
1: Okay. Like,
0: that's where the Spurs have to get a ton of credit.
1: Let's then revert back to the genesis of the topic. Is the home court advantage gone? A lot of what you're saying about what happened to Jalen Brunson, were we not asking that about SGA? SGA felt like he had to do it by himself.
0: Yeah.
1: Was doing it all in game seven at home. He was the only one
0: that was good.
1: The commentators were screaming for somebody else to come along and try to help him out. There was no Chet at all. He was getting dominated by Wemby. I do think when you're playing at home in a big moment and you know how big it is for everybody, there's a bit of hero ball for these younger teams. And even though the Knicks have been through some wars, they're still relatively a younger team.
0: All I keep coming back to is Nuggets game two when we had this conversation of you're up 19 points in the second quarter and you just get away from playing good basketball. You just get away from the thing that got you there. And the other tricky part about these series, and Denver and Minnesota had it to begin with. San Antonio and New York, now going into game four, they completely have it of just, they know everything that the opponent is doing. And it just flat out comes down to possession by possession execution. That's all. There's no surprises left.
1: Well, it's probably why Mike Brown was so whiny, to use your term, the other night. He knows you got no more scouting to do, dude. You know each other.
0: Right.
1: You know what's coming your way. They've got all your tape. You've got all them.
0: Yeah. Winning championships in the seven-game series sports, and I will say, especially in basketball and hockey, the two that are going on right now, which are free-flowing games that are often dictated by creativity, but also familiarity of just guys seeing each other night in and night out. It's why I say all the time, don't take championships for granted. They're so friggin' hard to win.
1: Yeah.
0: The mental tax of surviving every one of these series, and everyone has its own, to use a George Carl term, personality, and to be able to fight your way through this whole thing. Like right now, I think the Knights are going through it right now. I think they're playing a very different team than the Avalanche. And they don't have as many answers as they did in the last round, and it's rearing up a little bit. And I'll say the same thing about the Knicks in San Antonio. And also to a degree, I'll say the same thing about the flip side of it, because I think Towns has done a better job than any other big has in this postseason on Wemby, and that includes Rudy Gobert. And that includes Chet Holmgren, of dudes that he has seen in the playoffs.
1: Well, because
0: so far.
1: He's also, Towns can play physical.
0: Right.
1: And we talked about that. And physicality is probably the best thing you can use against a still slightly slight build, Wembanyama. You know what, man? It's been fun. The home court advantage thing is wild. I'm curious to see if it changes. And the last point about your championship point, man, you find out why the regular season lies to us so much, too. When you watch this, and every night everyone's trying and everyone's all in.
0: Yeah.
1: And no, you know what I mean?
0: Yeah.
1: Because that's what builds expectations. Again, why are so people angry around here in Avalanche territory? Well, because we watch the great regular season. But again, you don't get the grind every night that you get in the playoffs. You don't get the try hard. You don't get the we're playing no matter what. So you get some false reads sometimes as to what it really is.
0: Dive in front of any puck.
1: Yeah.
0: Mm-hmm.
1: Oh, and Mark Stone. I'm sure Mark Stone, whatever's bothering him, I'm sure is not completely gone. He just finds a way to ignore it for a breakaway or two a game like you described.
0: Yeah, seriously. Yeah.
1: And again, with the Knicks, I mean, the Knicks now, it's not some road trip where the last couple, three games, you're going to get a lay down team. No, San Antonio's making sure they want this thing even by the time they're done.
0: We got game four coming up tonight in the NBA Finals. Should be a fun one. Cubs-Rockies going on over at Coors Field tonight as well. That is a Shota Imanaga v. Michael Lorenzen affair. By the way, Jake McCarthy is under the weather, so he will not be in the lineup tonight for the Rocks. Cole Kerrig is going to get the start tonight in center field. It'll be Johnston in right and Willie Castro in left. Across the outfield for Warren Schaefer and the Rocks tonight as they take on Pete Crow Armstrong and the Chicago Cubs, who suck. It's Altitude Sports Radio 92.5.
2: Noon tomorrow, Avalanche President of Operations Joe Sakic addresses you, Avs faithful. What will be Joe's assessment of the 25-26 season? And Jared Bednar.
3: 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Now what?
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1: Guys, Andy Lindahl from my friends over at Colorado Off-Road. 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I got a new truck. For those that don't know, my old truck kind of gave me some problems quicker than I thought it would, even though I loved it so much. So I'm into a new truck, and I actually had the bed cover moved from, I was going to say transplanted. That's not the right word, but moved from my old truck to my new truck because that's how much I love it. It's been so reliable.
0: It's a transplant.
1: It was transplanted, sure. And it is my new baby. But anyway, if you're looking for truck and 4x4 accessories, when it comes to the bed cover, I'm always telling you about that. 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I was looking on the internet. I found cheaper bed covers, quite honestly, stuff that was made out of foam and wasn't quite sure what the material would be, one that acted like a lid. I ended up going to Colorado Off-Road, having a conversation with Jerry Jones. He led me in the direction of the one I have now, the one that folds up in threes, and I can use as much of the bed as I want to, or as little as a bed of the bed as I want to. It's held up through snow, through hail, through everything. I can tell you, I would not have been as happy with the other one, because Jerry showed me the other one. 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
0: Before we hand it off here on a Wednesday afternoon, Andy, yesterday, and you know I appreciate you for this. You
1: fell on the sword.
0: You did. You stepped in front of the bus yesterday, and you advocated for a rule change in hockey, a very unpopular rule change in hockey.
1: Extremely. A lot of people hate me now.
0: You said, I don't want players dropping.
1: Yeah, I just want to change some of the blocking rules.
0: Dropping in the ice,
1: dropping
0: to block
1: to the
0: shots.
1: Ice, taking. I know, look, people called me soft and stupid, and that's fine. But, yeah, I'm just not a big fan of watching my guys get hurt trying to do something, especially the good guys, don't need to be doing.
0: Yeah.
1: So, it's part of the game and part of the manhood and part of the whatever. That's fine. That's fine.
0: Screw the meatballs, Andy. I like the take.
1: Yeah, well, you know, I mean, I'm weird. I'm going to go Nate Kreckman on this answer. I'm weird where I don't want to see my guy get a knee injury because you had to block a shot that somebody else could have made. That the goalie's wearing plenty of padding to take. But anyway, go ahead.
0: I like the take. Yeah. I don't agree
1: Nobody
0: with
1: else
0: it.
1: Nobody else did, but you did.
0: Yeah. Well, I don't agree with it, but I like it. It was a strong take. You put yourself out there.
1: I still said they could block it. Just stay on your skates and maybe, you know, because it would open. And again, for those that didn't hear, they're like, what the hell is the genesis of this? Y'all seem to be watching the cup final with all these goals getting scored. Y'all, it looks like that Dave Chappelle meme. You guys got any more of those goals with the Coke all around your lips and stuff? So, yeah, you seem to be enjoying this. So
0: I haven't seen that meme.
1: All
0: I
1: have to say is, why don't you go ahead and take one of the things that disrupts goals is not allowing passes and things to always get through by laying on the ice.
0: All right. Well, I am prepared now to get hockey hate my way.
1: Why not?
0: I also, based on something that I saw last night, I have a rule change that I think hockey needs to adopt. Did you see what happened last night in the dying seconds of the first period?
1: I did not.
0: In case you forget, here is the audio. Our friend Sean McDonough, along with Ray Ferraro, on the call last night, a one-timer from Braden McNabb in the closing seconds of the opening period. Roll it, Spring.
15: 6 seconds in the period. Down, Brown wants a shot, but Carolina won't let them get one off. McNabb scores! Did it count? The green light is on. The officials say goal, but they're going to take a look at this. They're not going to like this here in Vegas because the clock's at zero.
16: After review, the clock hits zero before it crosses the goal line. Therefore, no goal.
0: No goal.
1: None. No suit for you.
0: Rule change Zero. Proposal. Okay.
1: Once it's off the stick.
0: The same shot.
1: Shot out of hand.
0: Must,
1: shop off stick.
0: Must reach its conclusion. Now, I will say this. If it is tipped.
1: No
0: goal.
1: After
0: the zero, by all means, no goal. Goals. But the shot is away. Okay. In basketball, you release the ball. As long as the ball is out of your hands before the zeros, before the red light, the shot is legal. The shot will count if it goes in. In football, and as long as you snap the ball before the clock hits zeros, anything that shall happen afterwards is still a part of the action. In hockey, if you get the shot off, before the horn sounds, if it goes in, that goal should count.
1: Yeah.
0: That's my argument. That's my argument. That's my proposed rule change for hockey. If the shot is off the stick.
1: If it's in midair, if it's in flight to the goal.
0: Yep. Count.
1: Now, does that. Okay. But see, here's where it could get sticky.
0: Okay.
1: Let's say you get the game winner in OT. It's off the stick.
0: Off the end boards?
1: But that was not a shot. You and I know it. That was not a shot. What do you do with that one?
0: Off the end boards?
1: Because it's off the stick, whatever happens counts?
0: I will say this.
1: As long as it hits nobody else, like that puck found a way
0: nobody
1: to
0: else,
1: not
0: anybody but
1: else?
0: The goalie. But the goalie.
1: But the goalie?
0: But the goalie. Because, you know, you could get, like, tip it off your glove or whatever, and it could go in. Now, if it hits off another opposing player or one of your own players.
1: Yes.
0: No goal.
1: It doesn't matter. Once it hits another player in play,
0: yes,
1: then the clock is
0: then the clock
1: back
0: is,
1: in play.
0: By all means, I'm with you. That's not a goal. But if it's off the stick and it touches nobody but the goalie, then the goal should count. That's my proposed hockey rule change from last night.
1: Again, this is another crossover between the indoor lacrosse and
0: what is the lacrosse
1: same
0: rule?
1: Thing it's got to get across it's got to be fully be over the goal through, line for it to count
0: okay before the clock
1: it's
0: expires.
1: Not getting out of your stick it's,
0: okay it,
1: because again you get a lot of the same athletes playing those things
0: okay.
1: in Canada
0: okay
1: And all right. So, yeah.
0: This is my rule change. You should be able to have buzzer beaters in hockey.
1: But see, again, in lacrosse, where we would get stuck is so many guys have white sticks and stuff. And what if you have black tape? And then we've got to go to the... We've got to go to the Zapruder film to make sure the puck had fully left the stick in order for it to count.
0: People love replay.
1: No, I well, they do love replay. Do we love that scene? Lacrosse would be with the white ball, or is that a stick head, or what is that?
0: I have always argued people love the legislative part of watching pro sports. They love getting forensic on it
1: until
0: and deciding.
1: The decision is not what they thought it would be, well, and then they mad. Lose their mind.
0: Exactly. But
1: we are the generation that grew up on, you make the call.
0: Exactly. And it's kind of fun for everybody.
1: IBM presents You Make the Call, and then they show us this ref film. What was the call?
0: All right, so give me hockey buzzer beaters. That is my proposed rule change for hockey. I think we're fixing the sport, Andy.
1: What happened? Yeah, we've already got the text telling us we absolutely are not.
0: you idiots. Yeah.
1: And now they hate. One guy hates us both, even though he likes us both.
0: Stop talking about our sport.
1: But see, the other problem becomes, what if it gets caught up in the goalie equipment?
0: Like if it's, but if it only touches.
1: But if it's like in the pad, but then finds a way to squirt out, did he make the stop?
0: Well, then you would rule that like any other play. Like, do you blow it dead or did it go in? You would rule it like any other play. That's not that tough. Hey, Gary Bettman, get us Gary Bettman, okay?
1: No, like, really don't.
0: Well, as long as you're booking, you know what was weird, by the way? Yesterday? Yesterday was the 25-year anniversary of Raymond Bourque.
1: Oh my gosh, was it?
0: I went back and rewatched the video of it. They didn't boo Bettman in Denver. He wasn't booed. Now, granted, maybe he helped get the hockey team here, but still, Bettman gets booed everywhere. He wasn't booed that time. They were very excited. I think everybody just wanted to see Ray.
1: We were so excited for Bourque to touch the cup finally.
0: Exactly. Hey, real quick before we get out of here, over the bump music. See the empty netter at the end last night? More specifically, did you hear the empty netter last night?
1: I didn't hit. Let me hear that.
0: Roll it, Spring.
1: Oh.
17: Ehlers around. It takes a cam toward the goal. That is in for an empty net goal.
1: Shoot.
17: From the length of the ice by Ehlers.
1: We should have done some prime cuts because now we need to compare. Maybe we do just a bonus prime cuts tomorrow and compare all his voice cracks from this run alone.
17: And they score!
0: All McDonough voice cracks and prime cuts.
17: Doug scores!
1: Holy cow, he told us it happens. I did not realize it happens this often. Andy, I feel like I've been exposed to more TNT now that you say that.
0: Andy, YouTube has McDonough voice crack supercuts.
1: You told me? I was not aware of this.
0: The Michigan State, you know, the punter lost the ball play, major voice break on it. And you know what? It's okay, but we're allowed to joke about this because McDonough's our buddy, and he made fun of himself on our show, so we're allowed to laugh along.
1: Our buddy,
0: he's our buddy.
1: He knows of our. We're not in the text chain yet, but we're hoping.
0: Oh, the snobby Syracuse broadcaster text
1: chain.
0: I'm
1: glad you finally said it. The elitist text chain. You know, I want a good look at that thing.
0: But again, you know what I liked about McDonough? Even he was talking crap about it.
1: Oh, yeah.
0: Yeah.
1: But I love it because you know they're talking smack about it. That was a terrible. Did you see that call by the Hack 13?
0: Yeah, exactly.
1: Awful.
0: Yeah.
1: Who are these guys?
0: That's not in the group text, but in the one-on-ones that are crushing each other.
1: Oh, you know, somebody. I refuse to believe someone's not giving somebody a hard time about the screw-up. You know he's hearing about these voice cracks. This is the longest trip through puberty ever, huh, Sean?
18: We don't have stew.
0: We'll see you tomorrow. Good night, everybody.

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10: 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We're busy driving on or off the freeways. This report sponsored by Allstate. But to crash northbound I-25 at Colfax, cleared out. Southbound I-25 near 38th Park Avenue, that's a semi-stalled, locking up the right lane. Some people just know you could save money on car insurance by checking Allstate First, so what are you waiting for? 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